0: across Ukraine, killing civilians and damaging infrastructure, while a NATO fighter jet shot down a drone that entered Romanian airspace. 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
17: It's a 7 on the WOKV weather meter for Sunday evening, tracking an isolated shower storm near and north of Interstate 10 through about sunset, but overnight tonight it'll be partly cloudy and humid with temps in the mid-70s. Monday will be partly cloudy and still hot. Temperatures will be above average in the mid-90s, and there will be a few storms. It looks like more rain on Monday as compared to Sunday, and then even still on Tuesday we'll have a few afternoon storms, and temperatures still hot. From the Action News Jax First Alert Weather Center, I'm meteorologist Corey Sima for 104.5 WOKV.
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19: Welcome to the National Defense, made possible by Ford, by the Home Depot, by T-Mobile, by Prevagen, by the Wounded Warrior Project, and by Ondas Holdings, LLC. Welcome back to the National Defense. Nate Herron here in the studio. And, you know, we get sent enough books in a calendar year to stun a yak with, just if you dropped him from like a crane or something like that. But we've got a book came across my desk, and I picked it up because I recognized the name on the front. It was a friend of Chris Kamler, new of Polly's Pizza, A Summer of Friends, First Loves, Fast Money, and Fatal Decisions. Welcome, Chris.
20: Nate, thank you so much for having me on. I appreciate you, and I appreciate everything your audience does for our freedoms, man.
19: Well, we appreciate you being on the show, and you know, we like to bring some entertainment, a little levity. You got a new book that I think will be of interest to the vast majority of our listenership. This is not your first book that you've written. You're a columnist with a local paper in the Kansas City area, and released some of your columns. But then the first book I ever read of yours was about a gentleman from Korea. Tell us a little bit about Sung Woo.
20: Well, Nate, it's basically about, you know, who hasn't had a pen pal that helps your favorite baseball team win the World Series or make it to the World Series? That's basically what it was. This was in the early days of Twitter. And we're all Royals fans here in the Kansas City area. And we, on Twitter, we became known of a South Korean fella that was a huge Royals fan. He learned English by listening to Armed Forces radio. He learned everything about America from watching the Kansas City Royals, believe it or not, some of those terrible Royals teams of the 90s. And he always wanted to make it to America. And through Twitter, we followed this terrible, terrible baseball team for years and years and years. And we finally talked him into coming to Kansas City just as the Royals began this huge playoff chase in 2014. And so what followed was this incredible viral event around, you know, just the perfect storm of Twitter becoming popular, the Royals becoming popular, all of this media attention, and then we got to show off the city of Kansas City at the same time. It was truly spectacular and truly viral, and an event I'm never going to forget in my life. And so I had to put it into a book.
19: And what's the title of that book, in case we want to check that one
20: it's
19: out?
20: It's called The Silence, The Series, and The Season of Sung Woo. It's also available on Amazon, and it really is a love story to not just the Royals in Kansas City, but a love story to my buddy Sung Woo, who is just a pen pal and in the early days of social media. And it's a really fun book.
19: Well, you know, prior to that, any sort of reference to baseball in Kansas City from someone born on the Asian continent was limited almost exclusively to a Bob Costas interview with Ichiro Suzuki, which
20: Ichiro Suzuki.
19: Most of you know what I'm already referencing, but if you don't, just Google it. It's fun. Don't do it in the church, but regardless. So the book that we're talking about today, though, is Polly's Pizza, and this is a really fun book. I got a copy, advanced copy, a couple weeks ago, and was able to go through it. Number one, when you know you're in for a treat of nostalgia, and there's this heavy load of nostalgia in this book, but the chapter titles, tell us how you arrived at the chapter titles for this book.
20: So the book is set and let me just say right off, it's a novel, it's fictionalized, but it is heavily autobiographical, semi-autobiographical. And so it is set in the late 1980s when I happened to have been a teenager. And so all of the chapter titles are 1980s songs, In the Air Tonight, you know, stuff like that. Bryan Adams songs, you know, all of the songs that were on the singles that we would hang out at Musicland and try to buy. But it's basically set around again, fictionalized, but pretty real job I had when I got my first car, delivering pizzas for a pizza place run by the mob. And it's heavily nostalgic, but it heavily favors into friendship and the themes of what we used to have to do to pass time and to collect, you know, just spend a day at a job where you're not doing anything. That was kind of the gimmick of this pizza place, is that he hired me and a bunch of my friends, and we never really delivered any pizzas because it was kind of a front. So we just sat around, drank coffee, drank soda pop, and ate pizza all day and just shot the bull and BS'd it up. And the story itself is, you know, it's got a little bit of a crime thriller. It's a little bit of a mob story, but the heart of it really is friendship and the values that you learn when you're at your first job or with your first, you know, collection of friends. And it's, I'm really proud of how it worked out. I think it's a fun story, even for somebody in a newer generation. Everybody's had a first job. Everybody's had, you know, a first group of friends, their first car. So I think, you know, it leans heavily into that nostalgia, like you mentioned.
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19: Speaking with author Chris Candler here on The National Defense, author of Polly's Pizza. So you're a cybersecurity professional. How did you get to that from delivering pizzas for a mobster?
20: Well, you know, I would like anybody, you know, you just let nature take its course. But, you know, I've had a really weird career. I've always been into you know, IT and computers and stuff, but I've always had this kind of creative string behind it. And so the cybersecurity world, as many of your listeners probably know, is not the most creative in the world, and it's not the most forgiving. So I just kind of spend my evenings going to sporting events and goofing around and trying to write stories about my life and goofy things that have happened to me. Fortunately, there have been one or two goofy things that have happened to me in my past. So,
19: well, you've got
20: more books to come.
19: Well, and this one reads it is a work of fiction, but when you've got those fiction works that are kind of steeped in biography, they always feel more authentic. And I think you really nailed that with this one. It's a brisk read. It's not War and Peace by any stretch of the imagination.
20: No.
19: You're not going to want to use this for a doorstop. But you know, you recorded an audiobook for it, which I think I haven't got to listen to that one yet, but I mean to go back through and hear maybe what you put on it. The cast of friends you've got, Wheezy, Tater Tot, and Shaggy. I mean, that sounds like names that kids in the 80s, kids today would be naming their friends. Any of the characters in this book just completely fictional for narrative sake, or are they pretty much all based on someone that you at least crossed paths with at some point?
20: There's a couple of characters that are kind of an amalgam of three or four friends. I had a friend text me over the weekend who portions of the Tater Tot character is based off of, saying, hey, wait a second. these stories kind of sound like me when I was growing up. And so I had to kind of cop that I stole a couple of little lines about him. But yeah, who hasn't had a friend group? I mean, if you haven't had a friend named Tater Tot or Shaggy or Wheezy, I feel bad for you, honestly, because that's the groups that you want. And then there's a love interest. There's a couple of teenage girls that come into the story towards the middle of the book, and then all hell breaks loose, because gosh, four idiot teenagers around a couple of good looking girls is just a a recipe for disaster. And so there's quite a bit there too as well.
19: You referenced, we kind of keep skipping over. I mean, the cover of the book has got, it's a nice pizza place, classic looking deal with a revolver sitting on the table. So I don't want to gloss over that. Kansas City has got a pretty rich history of the mafia. You know, Las Vegas, as we know it today, would not look the same if it wasn't for mobsters in the Kansas City area, you know, the Stardust Hotel and, you know, Tropicana, all those different places. You know, you really, the action really ratchets up once you get into the mafia portion of it. How much of your real life youth were you witness to this sort of activity in the Kansas City area?
20: Well, you know, like you said, there's this steep history. The Gladstone and the Northeast areas of Kansas City are and were famed for underground activity. You know, even in the movies Casino and Goodfellas, there's references to the Kansas City mob. And there are some homes up in Gladstone that have tunnels between them that they used to shuttle contraband through. I live down in kind of the River Key area where there's, you know, dating back to Prohibition, there's mob history. And so you can't, especially in the area that I grew up in, everybody knew somebody who knew somebody who knew somebody. And, you know, part of one of the characters in the story is a character based off of my dad, who always just was like, yeah, you know, maybe not go that direction today, or maybe stay away from that house or this group of folks. And so, you know, everybody kind of, you know, put a finger to their nose and was like, yeah, you know, we all know a guy who knows a guy who knows a guy. And so that in Kansas City, especially in that time period, the mob was probably on the way out. But there's still plenty of connected folks in the history. And that's part of the fun of it, is just to, I got to go back and kind of explore that space and learned all kinds of things that happened in the Kansas City mob scene. It's a lot of fun.
19: So with that, you know, you kind of maybe talk to some friends and say, hey, I'm writing a book and I might put certain elements of things that we did together into it. Did you have to contact a lawyer or someone in the law space when it came to the actual organized crime portions of the book?
20: You know, I didn't. And now in retrospect, as you're saying, maybe I should have. No, I tried to change as many of the details to protect the innocent. One of the key parts of the book later on, not to spoil anything for anybody, but about midway through the book, the owner of our pizza place has to go, quote unquote, to the Navy for a while. And what had happened in the late 80s is that there were a number of racketeering trials in Kansas City for these large mob dons and mob families. And the owner at the time of the real life pizza place had to go serve time because he would not turn state's evidence. And so in my book, and actually in real life, we had to run the pizza place for the summer. And so it just kind of turned into one of these weird, hey, I'm, by the way, I'm leaving. I'm going to go to the Navy for a few weeks. You guys, here's the keys. And so, you know, but we were just idiot kids. We didn't know anything different. And so we ran the pizza place, sold a few pizzas and had a great time. So I think everybody in Kansas City, at least of that era, has a story or two that they could tell you if you sat them down.
19: Interesting that they said they picked the Navy of all the branches of the I got to go do a turn of the Coast Guard. I got to go do some Border Patrol. No, we're picking the Navy. Cause, you know.
20: Yeah, and if you saw this guy, he was pretty much Tony Soprano, so I don't think he was going to get past basic training.
19: You're working on a submarine over there? You're 6'4". You weigh 400 pounds.
20: Exactly right.
19: We are speaking with author Chris Kamler here on The National Defense. So we got the book Paulie's Pizza. How do folks get a hold of this this day and age? You know, you got paperback, you got hardback, but get those digital copies, especially for those of listening on AFN. Where can they find copies of Paulie's Pizza?
20: Absolutely. Amazon is your hub. It's got all the versions out there. It's got the ebook. If you're a member of Kindle Unlimited, it's actually for free right now. for a limited time. They've got ebook, they've got paperback, hardcover. It will be on Audible sometime in the next few weeks as an audiobook. It's also on Spotify. So if you can't find it there, you can always go to my website, chriskamler.com. And we've got signed copies, we've got personalized copies, and whatever you might like. But Amazon's your basic one-stop shop, as it is for just so many things anymore. But it's a fun book. It's a nice, fun summer read. And I think even if your listeners are a little bit younger, they're going to recognize the themes of friendship and nostalgia and, you know, goofy first jobs. And I think they'll get a kick out of it.
19: Sure. Pizza, music. Dumb things we did when we were 17 years old. I think it's a really nice recipe you've mixed together here, and a great book. So check it out when you can. Polly's Pizza by Chris Kamler. That's chriskamler.com for his website if you want to get one of those autographed copies before his next international bestseller comes out. You want to get on the ground floor on the Chris Kamler train. So any last thoughts to was this the weirdest? This had to be the weirdest job you ever had.
20: Actually, no. My very first job as an 8-year-old was as a pin setter at a 4-lane bowling alley in the basement of a church where we would have drunks just roll bowling balls into our legs on Fridays and Saturday nights. So maybe that's my next book. I'm not sure. But yeah, it's I've had a few up to and including present day. I've had a few goofy jobs, as you may well know.
19: So. Yeah. Well, we appreciate your time, Chris. Chris Kamler here on the National Defense. 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Thank you so much for joining us today, Chris.
20: Nate, thanks again, and thanks to all your listeners for everything they do for us.

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8: Here it is, Fox Across America with Jimmy Fallon. Jason Chaffetz at the tippy top of the next hour. We broke some major news at the top of the show today. Tickets went on sale for 2 more shows that were just added to the 2027 calendar. Lexington, Kentucky, February 20th. Boise, Idaho, February 27th. And I have it on pretty good authority from my comedy pimp that I am making a big return to a massive venue that I haven't been at in probably a year and a half, I think. I believe it was last Thanksgiving. But hold it together, because I can't share any of that news right now. But I can tell you that the one thing I caught last night that I just thought was the most fascinating thing in the world is that we are making progress in this country on one thing: climate change. I don't mean things are getting better or worse. I have no idea. I just know that nobody cares about it anymore. There's a Harry Enten CNN poll that says it's not even an issue for people. Clip 10.
9: You know, I was schwitzing a lot in the month of July, although granted, you know, I schwitz a lot all the time. But the bottom line when it comes to voters is, simply put, they don't care. They don't care. I mean, just look at these numbers. Okay, top issue, a midterm vote. You can list up the 3 issues. The economy, not surprisingly, comes in at number one at 54%. Immigration, 28%. Look where climate change is. It's tied for 14th. Tied for 14th, all the way down here at 3%. Johnny, I'm not the greatest mathematician in the world, but I sure as heck know that 54% is a whole heck of a lot higher than 3%.
8: And I'll jump in right there. So climate change is 51 points lower. It is the 14th ranked issue going into the midterms. So you could argue we actually have made a lot of progress on climate change, if only because people have grown up and realized it doesn't matter.
10: We cannot run the greatest economy by putting fairy dust.
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14: Assessing the aftermath, I'm Angelo Bavaro, Fox News. Hawaii leaders giving an update on what is now Tropical Storm Lala and the damage that storm caused.
15: As Lala weakens and moves away from the islands, it's revealing damage and potential dangers in its wake. Hawaii Governor Josh Green said preliminary estimates show
16: 100 houses or more are damaged and lost.
15: He added, through the storm, rain saturated land on Hawaii and other locations, which will present an additional hazard moving forward.
16: When you have 28 inches of rain, they had 28 inches of rain in some areas, there's just going to be a ton of landslides on the Big Island.
15: Flash flood warnings and other advisories are in effect for most of the island chain. Grinnell Scott, Fox News.
14: Historic flooding in Indiana has left at least seven people dead after days of severe storms. The White River reached record levels, forcing evacuations and hundreds of rescues. Officials warn residents to stay away from fast-moving floodwaters. The Trump administration has approved an emergency declaration to provide federal disaster assistance. President Trump is ordering the Pentagon to scale back the joint exercises the U.S. and South Korea have conducted for decades. Fox's Jill Nadeau reports.
17: The president posted on Truth Social that he's instructed the Secretary of War to substantially reduce U.S. joint military exercises with South Korea. That comes just days after North Korea resumed ballistic missile testing activities that are banned by the U.N. But the president said he has a good relationship with North Korea's Kim Jong-un, and since he's been leader of the U.S., the North Koreans have been unthreatening. The president also made it clear he's not happy that the South Koreans didn't assist the U.S. in military action against Iran. Jill Nadeau, Fox News.
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8: It's a 7 on the WOKV weather meter with just an isolated shower storm near north of I-10, fading away before midnight overnight. And then it'll be partly cloudy and dry to start Monday. Temps go from the 70s overnight back into the mid-90s Monday afternoon. And there'll be a few storms in the afternoon and evening. So keep an eye to the sky. And then a few storms continue Tuesday while temperatures continue very hot in the mid-90s. From the Action News Jax First Alert Weather Center, I'm meteorologist Corey Sima for 104.5 WOKV.
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4: There was a time in Jacksonville a couple of years ago where there were several drownings in retention ponds. 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
6: As a confused mother to kill her baby up until the moment of birth, and my listeners on 680 RKO Radio in Boston, I'm sure, are outraged by what's happening with their governor. It was previously 6 months, and 6 months is certainly extensive. And in fact, OBGYNs will tell you that there's no unusual medical condition in the 7th, 8th, or 9th month of pregnancy that requires an abortion, other than, of course, a stillbirth, something of that character. But that's extremely rare. And so when generally these women stood around Governor Healey and did an end zone dance, we're going to kill a lot more babies in Massachusetts because of this practicing Roman Catholic governor of ours, Healey, particularly disgusting. And she will get her punishment in this life or the next for what she has done, unless she repents. Set up tonight, the rest of tonight's big show. Coming up later on will be Administrator of the EPA, Lee Zeldin. He was U.S. Congressman for a long time, and he ran for a governor, New York, against Hochul, and sadly lost because of ballot stuffing. We're going to talk about the EPA, the mission, and also the billions of dollars that Trump is saving through the EPA. Also later on is Melanie Curtis of USPIE, United States Parents Involved in Education. And also later on is Joshua Phillip of Epic Times. Pretty good stuff. And I continue to monitor what's happening in Japan. It looks as if there may be a crisis, may not be one. Tomorrow morning, the stock market's taken one heck of a hit on the futures at this point because there was a liquidity crisis in Japan, and there was great fear that somehow they would sell their treasury notes. They're the number one holder of American treasury notes at well over $1 trillion, and there was a fear that somehow the liquidity problems in Japan would rattle across the world. As I speak now, the futures are down about 0.1%. 0.15% in Dow Jones, which is not a big deal. So we'll continue to follow that to see what happens. We've got to get our financial house in order. Would you agree? We can't borrow $3 billion every day of new money to pay interest on the national debt. Let's continue with more. Bill Cunningham with you every Sunday night.
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0: shift in policy. I'm Ted Lindner, Fox News. President Trump ordering the Pentagon to scale back the joint exercises the U.S. and South Korea have conducted for decades. Fox's Jill Nato with the latest for us tonight.
1: The president posted on Truth Social that he's instructed the Secretary of War to substantially reduce U.S. joint military exercises with South Korea. That comes just days after North Korea resumed ballistic missile testing activities that are banned by the U.N. But the president said he has a good relationship with North Korea's Kim Jong-un, and since he's been leader of the U.S., the North Koreans have been unthreatening. The president also made it clear he's not happy that the South Koreans didn't assist the U.S. in military action against Iran. Jill Nato, Fox News.
0: The memorandum of understanding between the U.S. and Iran set to expire, and little to no progress has been made in the negotiations. Fox's Trey Yingst with more.
2: Monday will mark 60 days since the United States and Iran signed the memorandum of understanding. Reports indicate very little diplomatic progress to reach an agreement to reopen the Strait of Hormuz and address Iran's nuclear ambitions. We do know this weekend Iran continued attacks on vessels around the strait. On Saturday, a bulk carrier reported being hit by an unknown projectile. A day prior, an Emirati oil vessel was also targeted.
0: President Trump saying Friday the U.S. military is capable of destroying all of Iran and claimed the Strait of Hormuz could become an American territory. And a blaze in eastern Belgium burned about 12 square miles in the High Fens, a large nature preserve. One of the country's worst wildfires in recent history. About 600 residents have been told to evacuate as winds shifted and smoke spread through the area. Authorities also advised tourists to leave while a nearby gymnasium was open to receive evacuees. In Greece, two people killed in a wildfire Sunday on the island of Salamina, west of Athens. 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
13: It's a 7 on the WOKV weather meter with just an isolated shower or storm near north of I-10, fading away before midnight overnight. And then it'll be partly cloudy and dry to start Monday. Temps go from the 70s overnight back into the mid-90s Monday afternoon, and there'll be a few storms in the afternoon and evening, so keep an eye to the sky. Then a few storms continue Tuesday while temperatures continue very hot in the mid-90s. From the Action News Jax First Alert Weather Center, I'm meteorologist Corey Sim. 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

0: retention pond constitutes a trap or a dangerous condition. Florida law does have the water management district that controls retention ponds requires a certain slope on these retention ponds, okay, before somebody can build a response.
1: Like a residential pool.
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0: 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Well, I mean,
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8: 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Go to meetings, express your displeasure with what is not being taught. They should not be indoctrination schools, but educational institutions. And how anyone in California can justify a 4 or 5 year old having to choose a gender and being prepared later, shall we say, for the transition into a different gender is thoroughly despicable. Let's continue with more. Joshua Phillips coming up next from Epic Times to talk about what's happening as we speak in Japan with the bond market. Bill Cunningham with you and all great Americans every Sunday night.

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6: Scaling back military exercises. I'm Deborah Valentine, Fox News. President Trump ordering the Pentagon to scale back the joint exercises of the U.S. and South Korea have conducted for decades. Fox's Jill Nato reports.
7: The president posted on Truth Social that he's instructed the Secretary of War to substantially reduce U.S. joint military exercises with South Korea. That comes just days after North Korea resumed ballistic missile testing activities that are banned by the U.N. But the president said he has a good relationship with North Korea's Kim Jong-un, and since he's been leader of the U.S., the North Koreans have been unthreatening. The president also made it clear he's not happy that the South Koreans didn't assist the U.S. in military action against Iran. Jill Nato, Fox News.
6: The memorandum of understanding between the U.S. and Iran is set to expire Monday with no extension in sight. Fox's Marianne Rafferty has the story.
8: The 60-day agreement ran into trouble early on with both sides trading multiple waves of strikes. The deadline comes as Iran continues to attack ships in the Strait of Hormuz. Tehran is also working on a separate deal with Oman on managing the key waterway. The U.S., meantime, is ramping up economic pressure on Iran rather than launching a new military offensive. And elsewhere in the Middle East, a new round of diplomacy is playing out in Gaza. President Trump's son-in-law, Jared Kushner, holding rare talks with Hamas's leader in Egypt. He's trying to advance a Gaza ceasefire plan rejected by Israel. Kushner will meet with Israel's prime minister Monday.
6: President Trump claims the regime is near collapse, but Tehran's been able to skirt sanctions and sell millions of dollars of oil. Actress Hayden Panettiere has died at just 36 years old, best known for her roles in shows like Heroes and Nashville. 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
11: There was a time in Jacksonville a couple of years ago where there were several drownings in retention ponds. But Florida law, you're not required to have a fence around a retention pond. The only way you can be held responsible if someone drowns in a retention pond is if the retention pond constitutes a trap or a dangerous condition. Florida law does have the Water Management District that controls retention ponds requires a certain slope on these retention ponds, okay, before somebody can build a response.
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13: Yeah.
12: Where you have to have a fence around it, you know?
13: Yeah.
12: Well, if you have to have it around a pool, why not around a retention
11: pond? 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
17: It's a 7 on the WOKV weather meter with just an isolated shower or storm near north of I-10, fading away before midnight overnight. And then it'll be partly cloudy and dry to start Monday. Temps go from the 70s overnight back into the mid-90s Monday afternoon, and there'll be a few storms in the afternoon and evening, so keep an eye to the sky. And then a few storms continue Tuesday while temperatures continue very hot in the mid-90s. From the Action News Jax First Alert Weather Center, I'm meteorologist Corey Sima for 104.5 WOKV.
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5: There's nearly 678,290,000 kids under 5 around the world. 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That's why vaccines matter so much. For 40 years, Rotary and partners have delivered vaccines globally. Like here, and even here. Impressive, right? But 12.5 million children are still totally unvaccinated. Rotary knows we can find them. 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See? It can be done. And the results are worth it. Let's ensure that all children grow up safe from preventable diseases.
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5: Seemingly, that's been perhaps overcome because of the activities tonight. And we'll see how the markets open tomorrow. Right now, the Dow Jones future is going to be down about a little less than a half of 1%. But we'll see what develops from that and more. Plus, I want to thank Lee Zeldin for coming on tonight, Administrator of the EPA, to talk about the future and things of that character. And also Dr. Kurt Maselli of Do No Harm, what's being taught in the medical schools. And that in order to be a doctor today, you generally must adhere to DEI principles, including transgenderism as some sort of a right. And so I think the comments of Dr. Maselli were particularly good. But this is the funny season. This is the peculiar season when a defeated Michigan Democrat, Haley Stevens, Democratic Congresswoman, demands in Michigan that Hassan Piker be cut loose from the campaign of Dr. Abdul, who's not a doctor, running against Mike Rogers. Things are so out of touch in Michigan that you have an Islamist, Dr. Abdul, and also Hassan Piker, that call the Jews the most vicious names in the world, get away with it. It is so bad in Michigan for the Jews that the sitting attorney general, Dana Nessel, has said that she doesn't feel physically safe going to the state Democratic convention in Detroit in a few weeks, as long as Hassan Piker and Dr. Abdul are there. And of course, they will be there. So when Jews are excluded from the public domain and Jews are called upon for their death and destruction at the hands of these radical Islamists, these are difficult times in America. What we have to understand, that there's two nations on God's green earth representing, shall we say, Judeo-Christian values. That's the United States of America and Israel. So when the Jewish Democratic sitting attorney general is unsafe going to the Democratic convention in Michigan, that is a serious problem. Thanks for listening tonight. We'll continue to follow this, and I'll see you next Sunday night. Bill Cunningham, The Great American, with you every Sunday night.
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12: There was a time in Jacksonville a couple of years ago where there were several drownings in retention ponds. But Florida law, you're not required to have a fence around a retention pond. The only way you can be held responsible if someone drowns in a retention pond is if the retention pond constitutes a trap or a dangerous condition. Florida law does have the Water Management District that controls retention ponds, requires a certain slope on these retention ponds, okay, before somebody can build a response.
13: Like a residential pool.
14: Yeah.
13: Where you have to have a fence around it, you know?
12: Yeah. Well,
13: if you have to have it around a pool, why not around a retention
12: pond?
13: Well,
12: you got these huge retention ponds in apartment complexes.
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15: Sad news from Hollywood. I'm Ted Lindner, Fox News. Word tonight that actress Hayden Panettiere has died, just 36 years old. The actress, known for her roles in shows like Heroes and Nashville, details of her death are unknown tonight. Panettiere's representative, though, telling ABC, "It is with profound sadness that we share the tragic passing of our beloved Hayden. She was an incredible light and a force of nature who brought immeasurable love and joy to all who knew her and to the millions who watched her on screen." Panettiere, dead at 36. President Trump ordering the Pentagon to scale back the joint exercises the U.S. and South Korea have conducted for decades. Fox's Jill Nato.
16: The president posted on Truth Social that he's instructed the Secretary of War to substantially reduce U.S. joint military exercises with South Korea. That comes just days after North Korea resumed ballistic missile testing activities that are banned by the U.N. But the president said he has a good relationship with North Korea's Kim Jong-un, and since he's been leader of the U.S., the North Koreans have been unthreatening. The president also made it clear he's not happy that the South Koreans didn't assist the U.S. in military action against Iran. Jill Nato, Fox News.
15: And the memorandum of understanding between the U.S. and Iran set to expire today, Monday, with no extension in sight.
17: The 60-day agreement ran into trouble early on, with both sides trading multiple waves of strikes. The deadline comes as Iran continues to attack ships in the Strait of Hormuz. Tehran is also working on a separate deal with Oman on managing the key waterway. The U.S., meantime, is ramping up economic pressure on Iran rather than launching a new military offensive. And elsewhere in the Middle East, a new round of diplomacy is playing out in Gaza. President Trump's son-in-law, Jared Kushner, holding rare talks with Hamas's leader in Egypt.
15: That's Fox's Marion Rafferty. 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
14: It's a 7 on the WOKV weather meter with just an isolated shower storm near north of I-10, fading away before midnight overnight. And then it'll be partly cloudy and dry to start Monday. Temps go from the 70s overnight back into the mid-90s Monday afternoon, and there'll be a few storms in the afternoon and evening, so keep an eye to the sky. And then a few storms continue Tuesday while temperatures continue very hot in the mid-90s. From the Action News Jax First Alert Weather Center, I'm meteorologist Corey Sima for 104.5 WOKV.
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7: The ceasefire's expiring. I'm Deborah Valentine, Fox News. The memorandum of understanding between the U.S. and Iran expires on Monday.
8: Monday will mark 60 days since the United States and Iran signed the memorandum of understanding. Reports indicate very little diplomatic progress to reach an agreement to reopen the Strait of Hormuz and address Iran's nuclear ambitions. We do know this weekend Iran continued attacks on vessels around the strait. On Saturday, a bulk carrier reported being hit by an unknown projectile. A day prior, an Emirati oil vessel was also targeted.
7: Fox's Trey Yingst reporting from Tel Aviv. President Trump said Friday the U.S. military is capable of destroying all of Iran. He claimed the Strait of Hormuz could become an American territory. President Trump is ordering the Pentagon to scale back the joint exercises the U.S. and South Korea have conducted for decades. Fox's Jill Nato reports.
9: The president posted on Truth Social that he's instructed the Secretary of War to substantially reduce U.S. joint military exercises with South Korea. That comes just days after North Korea resumed ballistic missile testing activities that are banned by the UN. But the president said he has a good relationship with North Korea's Kim Jong-un, and since he's been leader of the U.S., the North Koreans have been unthreatening. The president also made it clear he's not happy that the South Koreans didn't assist the U.S. in military action against Iran. Jill Nato, Fox News.
7: Actress Hayden Panettiere has died at just 36 years old. The actress is known for her roles in shows like Heroes in Nashville. Details of her death are unknown. Panettiere's representative telling ABC News, "It is with profound sadness that we share the tragic passing of our beloved Hayden." America's listening to Fox News.
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21: Hey, wouldn't it be great if life came with a remote control? 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
23: It's a 7 on the WOKV weather meter with just an isolated shower or storm near north of I-10, fading away before midnight overnight. And then it'll be partly cloudy and dry to start Monday. Temps go from the 70s overnight back into the mid-90s Monday afternoon, and there'll be a few storms in the afternoon and evening, so keep an eye to the sky. And then a few storms continue Tuesday while temperatures continue very hot in the mid-90s. From the Action News Jax First Alert Weather Center, I'm meteorologist Corey Sima for 104.5 WOKV.
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2: Why us? 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
3: News. I'm Ted Lindner. President Trump ordering the Pentagon to scale back joint exercises with South Korea.
4: The president said he has a good relationship with North Korea's Kim Jong-un. The president also made it clear he's not happy that the South Koreans didn't assist the U.S. in military action against Iran.
3: Fox's Jill Nato and actress Hayden Panettiere has died. The actress, known for her roles in shows like Heroes and Nashville. Details of her death are unknown as of this Monday morning. A representative saying it's with profound sadness that we share the tragic passing of our beloved Hayden. She was an incredible light and a force of nature who brought immeasurable love and joy to all who knew her and to the millions who watched her on screen. Hayden Panettiere, dead at the age of just 36 years old. 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
13: It's a 7 on the WOKV weather meter with just an isolated shower storm near north of I-10, fading away before midnight overnight. And then it'll be partly cloudy and dry to start Monday. Temps go from the 70s overnight back into the mid-90s Monday afternoon, and there'll be a few storms in the afternoon and evening, so keep an eye to the sky. And then a few storms continue Tuesday while temperatures continue very hot in the mid-90s. From the Action News Jax First Alert Weather Center, I'm meteorologist Corey Sima for 104.5 WOKV.
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0: 60s, even in their heyday, were kind of a throwback to another era. Irish organized crime was an anomaly by the 1980s. And the only reason it hung in there in Hell's Kitchen was, as I was talking about before, the long tradition of gangsterism and racketeering in that part of the city. So that was a tradition that lasted longer in that neighborhood than it did in most other places. So no, the Irish have assimilated more or less. There's no need for, there's really no need for an Irish American person to be creating criminal gangs and operating in that way in the United States.
1: Wow. Well, I know we're getting close. Let me ask this one last question, if you just very quickly. One person said, people said cities were better and safer and cleaner with the Italian mafia and Irish mobs when they had control. Any truth to that?
0: That's a topic of debate that goes on and on and on about whether, you know, the gangsters kept things, made the trains run on time, so to speak.
1: Yeah.
0: Well, and you could go on and on about that question.
1: Well, I want to make sure people know how to find you online, your books. You have a new edition of the Westies coming out. Where can people look?
0: Yeah, I have a website, tj-english.com. Check out the website. You'll find lots of information on there. The books can be found anywhere you find books these days, the Barnes & Noble website, Amazon, all that.
1: I really enjoyed the last couple of hours. It went by quick. The book, The Westies, Inside New York's Irish Mob, new edition coming out. So get yourself a physical copy or the latest book, Blood in the Desert. TJ English, thank you so much for joining us tonight. I really appreciate the conversation.
0: Thanks a lot. I enjoyed it. Thank you.
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10: Sad news from Hollywood. I'm Ted Lindner, Fox News. That news Sunday night that actress Hayden Panettiere has died at just 36 years old. The actress, known for her roles in shows like Heroes in Nashville, details of her death unknown. And Panettiere's representative telling ABC on Sunday night, is with profound sadness that we share the tragic passing of our beloved Hayden. She was an incredible light and a force of nature who brought immeasurable love and joy to all who knew her and to the millions who watched her on screen. Actress Hayden Panettiere dead at the age of 36. President Trump ordering the Pentagon to scale back the joint exercises the U.S. and South Korea have conducted for decades.
11: The president posted on Truth Social that he's instructed the Secretary of War to substantially reduce U.S. joint military exercises with South Korea. That comes just days after North Korea resumed ballistic missile testing activities that are banned by the U.N. But the president said he has a good relationship with North Korea's Kim Jong-un, and since he's been leader of the U.S., the North Koreans have been unthreatening. The president also made it clear he's not happy that the South Koreans didn't assist the U.S. in military action against Iran. Jill Nato, Fox News.
10: The memorandum of understanding between the U.S. and Iran set to expire today with no extension in sight.
12: The 60-day agreement ran into trouble early on with both sides trading multiple waves of strikes. The deadline comes as Iran continues to attack ships in the Strait of Hormuz. Tehran is also working on a separate deal with Oman on managing the key waterway. The U.S., meantime, is ramping up economic pressure on Iran rather than launching a new military offensive. And elsewhere in the Middle East, a new round of diplomacy is playing out in Gaza. President Trump's son-in-law, Jared Kushner, holding rare talk.
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0: It's a 7 on the WOKV weather meter with just an isolated shower or storm near north of I-10, fading away before midnight overnight. And then it'll be partly cloudy and dry to start Monday. Temps go from the 70s overnight back into the mid-90s Monday afternoon, and there'll be a few storms in the afternoon and evening, so keep an eye to the sky. And then a few storms continue Tuesday while temperatures continue very hot in the mid-90s. From the Action News Jax First Alert Weather Center, I'm meteorologist Corey Sima for 104.5 WOKV.
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9: The ceasefire's ending. I'm Deborah Valentine, Fox News. The memorandum of understanding between the United States and Iran is set to expire today with no extension in sight. Fox's Marianne Rafferty has the story.
10: The 60-day agreement ran into trouble early on with both sides trading multiple waves of strikes. The deadline comes as Iran continues to attack ships in the Strait of Hormuz. Tehran is also working on a separate deal with Oman on managing the key waterway. The U.S., meantime, is ramping up economic pressure on Iran rather than launching a new military offensive. And elsewhere in the Middle East, a new round of diplomacy is playing out in Gaza. President Trump's son-in-law, Jared Kushner, holding rare talks with Hamas's leader in Egypt. He's trying to advance a Gaza ceasefire plan rejected by Israel. Kushner will meet with Israel's prime minister Monday.
9: President Trump claims the regime is near collapse, but Tehran's been able to skirt sanctions and sell millions of dollars of oil. Major military drills are underway in South Korea with thousands of U.S. troops expected to take part.
11: Ulchi Freedom Shield is a 10-day exercise that takes place around this time each year. We're told it'll reflect the changing character of war. That includes the use of unmanned systems, electronic warfare, and cyber operations. Commanders are also aware of the combat experience North Korean soldiers have gained fighting for Russia in Ukraine. While the allies say the drills are defensive, Pyongyang denounces Ulchi Freedom Shield as a provocation. The United States and South Korea are in the process of handing over operational wartime control from Washington to Seoul. Jonathan Savage, Fox News.
9: Actress Hayden Panettiere has died at the age of 36. The actress, best known for her roles in shows like Heroes in Nashville. The cause of her death is unknown at this time. 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
11: It's a 7 on the WOKV weather meter with just an isolated shower or storm near north of I-10, fading away before midnight overnight. And then it'll be partly cloudy and dry to start Monday. Temps go from the 70s overnight back into the mid-90s Monday afternoon, and there'll be a few storms in the afternoon and evening, so keep an eye to the sky. And then a few storms continue Tuesday while temperatures continue very hot in the mid-90s. From the Action News Jax First Alert Weather Center, I'm meteorologist Corey Sima for 104.5 WOKV.
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2: Fox News, I'm Ted Lindner. Actress Hayden Panettiere has died. The actress, known for her roles in shows like Heroes and Nashville. Details of her death announced Sunday night unknown. Panettiere representative saying she was an incredible light and a force of nature who brought immeasurable love and joy to all who knew her and to the millions who watched her on screen. Hayden Panettiere, dead at the age of 36. The 60-day ceasefire between the U.S. and Iran expires today. Fox's Trey Yingst.
3: Reports indicate very little diplomatic progress to reach an agreement to reopen the Strait of Hormuz and address Iran's nuclear ambitions.
2: Iran continued attacks on vessels around the strait over the weekend. An historic flooding in Indiana has left at least 7 people dead after days of severe storms, the White River reaching record levels, forcing evacuations and hundreds of rescues. Officials warn residents to stay away from fast-moving floodwaters. 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
8: It's a 7 on the WOKV weather meter with just an isolated shower or storm near north of I-10, fading away before midnight overnight. And then it'll be partly cloudy and dry to start Monday. Temps go from the 70s overnight back into the mid-90s Monday afternoon, and there'll be a few storms in the afternoon and evening, so keep an eye to the sky. And then a few storms continue Tuesday while temperatures continue very hot in the mid-90s. From the Action News Jax First Alert Weather Center, I'm meteorologist Corey Sima for 104.5 WOKV.
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0: And you'll see more than you ever wanted to know about me. And you can shoot me a little note. I'd love to hear from you.
1: Perfect. Leslie Mitchell Clark, thank you so much for the last couple of hours. I've really enjoyed it. And a lot of people to thank here on the show. Michael Cosio, Adam Thompson, Gina Salvetti, Tom Danheiser, Donna Walker, Dan Galanti, Sue Trakis, Bill May, Sean Latasseur, Lex Lonehood, my mentor Phil Tower, and of course the legends that make it all possible, George Norrie and Art Bell, and you, the longtime listeners of Coast to Coast AM. 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
11: Good morning, Jacksonville. It is 5 o'clock. I'm Benjamin Fritkus. Lightning is being blamed for a fire at an assisted living facility in St. John's County. The Blake at St. John's on County Road 210 caught fire last night when lightning apparently hit the chimney. St. John's County Fire Rescue says over 100 people had to be evacuated, but no one was hurt.
12: Obviously, with an assisted living facility, we have some evacuations, some rescue issues. So we actually quarantined some of the ones on the east side of the building into a safe location while we evacuated.
11: Officials say about 50 residents are displaced. The Jacksonville Sheriff's Office is investigating a deadly shooting that happened inside of what was supposed to be a vacant apartment in Brentwood. JSO responded yesterday morning to 27th Street West after a neighbor living next door noticed the door to the apartment was open. Investigators say the victim was between 20 and 30 years old and had been shot multiple times, likely with a semi-automatic handgun. One person who's lived in the neighborhood for 3 years says squatters in the area are nothing new.
13: They usually come in the vacant houses, and then there's a field over here in this neighborhood, and they're usually in the field as well.
11: JSO is asking anyone with more information to please contact them directly. A man has been arrested in a deadly weekend stabbing.
14: Eric Mincy was arrested. JSO says he stabbed his younger brother, Ryan Daniels. It happened in Jacksonville's Oceanway neighborhood on the north side. When deputies responded, they found Daniels, who was taken to a hospital where he died.
11: Action News Jax's Yuna Gavino says Mincy was arrested on Sunday. He's being held in the Duval County Jail as he awaits a court appearance. And a final rush of voters across Duval County taking advantage of early voting ahead of Tuesday's primary.
15: You're less likely to have to wait.
11: A total of 12,463 ballots were cast Sunday.
16: Just want to get it done, you know. I had everybody I wanted to vote for, and it's just nice to get it out of the way and beat the lines.
11: Turnout stands at 12%. Registered Democrats outpaced Republicans 52 to 39%. Polls will be open tomorrow at 7 across Northeast Florida. WOKV News Time is 5:02.
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17: Typical summer day in store for this Monday. It's a 7 on the WOKV weather meter. We'll have a mix of clouds and sun, very hot temperatures in the mid-90s. There will be a few storms this afternoon. The coverage of rain looks a little bit more widespread and better today compared to yesterday. Tonight will be partly cloudy. Lows will be in the mid-70s. And then Tuesday's partly sunny. Again, we'll have a few storms. Temperatures will still be in the mid-90s. And we hang out in the mid-90s around 95 to 97 each afternoon all the way through Thursday and Friday. The days get a little bit more wet with scattered showers and thunderstorms, especially Wednesday and Thursday, as we still continue to track daily storms all the way through the weekend. From the Action News Jax First Alert Weather Center, I'm meteorologist Corey Sima for 104.5 WOKV.
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18: No delays to report as you make your way into the downtown corridor this morning. Looking good along the Beltway, the interstates, and across the bridges. From the WOKV Traffic Center, I'm Scott Young.
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11: 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I'm Benjamin Fridkiss. A kitchen staple for generations, Crisco has turned 115 years old. Tanya Powers joined us with more.
19: I mean, they were kind of ahead of their time, if you think about it. I mean, they rolled this out in 1911. And the thing they did was they basically marketed this to cooks as something that was an alternative to lard and butter to use, you know, in their kitchen cooking. Their marketing campaign leaned pretty heavily on the all-vegetable claim. All vegetable, all digestible, that kind of thing. It was the plant-based thing way before it was everything was plant-based. Do you see what I'm saying? Mm-hmm. That's kind of where they went with this, without realizing that 115 years later it would be all the rage. This was kind of a big deal. I mean, the fact that it has gone through so many years and is still found in people's kitchens, they've expanded it to canola and corn and natural blend oils. They've got baking sticks to make it easier to use when you bake. They've got the butter flavor Crisco. I mean, they've got, you know, they've built on what they had. They have had quite the history though. I mean, this was the first ever shortening made entirely of vegetable oil. It was seen as a more pure alternative to animal fat and butter and more economical. So, I mean, I'm sure that would come in extremely handy, you know, after the Depression era and all of that. Then you had the era of, you know, the 1940s. They'd been using tins, like tin packaging in this before then. That's when they went to glass so they could help conserve metal during World War II. So for a while, Crisco was actually in glass containers, not tin ones. Then, of course, in 1949, TV was a very, very big deal at that point. They started airing their first television ads. And those ads have kind of become, you know, iconic in their own right. I mean, those of us of a certain age remember Loretta Lynn in the kitchen telling us about Crisco for quite some time. That was sort of a staple on TV. You know, you would see people biting into really crisp and wonderful looking fried chicken, and you're saying, and it immediately makes you want fried chicken. You know,
20: Crisco will do you proud every time.
19: Thank you. Exactly. That's exactly it. And then you have like pie crust. They're flakier. I mean, those commercials always made you hungry. But, you know, that's kind of where they went with this. I will have to give them their props for their website. They've really gone all out with it because they have tons of recipes. They have 588 recipes on their website.
20: Oh, good Lord.
19: I was kind of down a rabbit hole with these yesterday going, oh man, that looks good. They even tell you how to season your cast iron skillet with Crisco. There's a blog on there, and they talk about things like that, where, you know, the other uses for it. It's actually quite fascinating, and I had no idea that you could use it in so many things. Getting paid for any of this, but I was just sort of surprised.
21: I'm looking at their website right now because I didn't even think to look at their website. The first thing you see are the ultimate chocolate chip cookies. And yeah. Oh, my gosh.
20: Mm-hmm. Here's the thing. What other product will allow you to season your cast iron, fry up the chicken in the cast iron, and then serve it up with the apple pie or the cake and the icing that's on top of that cake after the dinner. Crisco is your complete kitchen product. It really is something that, you know, short of the microwave or having your own personal Emeril or something, it's just, there's not a whole lot else that beats it.
19: You mentioned that frosting. I will cop to the fact that is still probably my favorite kind of frosting. The kind with the Crisco and the powdered sugar and the vanilla extract and the little bit of milk. I mean, it's kind of like that's what I grew up with on, you know, cakes and things. Like, I mean, it's to me, there's like, you would know immediately if there was somebody who was trying to pull a fast one and say, oh, this is what that is. Nope. This only tastes like that. In particular, that
20: and it's a
19: thing.
20: Very distinct flavor that you don't get if you buy something from a local bakery or from the deli department at your local grocery store. It's distinct, and I don't mean that in a bad way. I mean that in a way that inspires nostalgia and makes you think of mom's cooking.
19: Yeah, I think that's you're the nostalgia part of you've kind of hit the nail on the head there. Exactly.
21: Now, Tanya, you and I both grew up in the South. You grew up in I believe it was Mississippi, correct?
19: Yeah.
21: And I grew up in Central Florida. How many bottles of Crisco did you have in the house growing up?
19: Well, we would have, of course, the oil, you know, but always the can of it. I mean, I remember, you know, that was always on my grandmother's, you know, pantry shelf as a small child. She made the best fried chicken ever. And that's what she used. Like she would just, you know, there was no other substitute. Like that was the thing. That was her go-to.
20: There's a can of it sitting in a cupboard right now in my kitchen, right next to the coffee grounds.
19: Yep.
21: I did not realize how much Scott loved and apparently is pining for the Crisco endorsement until this segment.
20: Not so much the Crisco endorsement. I'm just about all things fattening. I'm on board.
21: That's fair.
19: I'm telling you, this is a prime opportunity for y'all sales department if they're listening. I'm just saying.
21: That's very fair. Real quick.
19: There's an opportunity here.
21: Real quick, because I know you got to go. Best recipe that you make with Crisco?
19: Well, besides the frosting, probably the fried chicken. I mean, like, it's hard to beat. The pie crust is also, you know, one, but I tend to not, pie crust is not my, I'm not great at that. That would not earn me a high mark in home ec or anything. So I'm probably going to just get like the pre-done pie crust when it comes to it. But the fried chicken, yeah, that would be one.
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17: It's a 7 on the WOKV weather meter on this Monday. It'll be partly cloudy, hot, and humid with temperatures back in the mid-90s above average. There will be a few storms this afternoon as well, so keep an eye to the sky, including all the way to the beaches. Tonight's partly cloudy. We may have an isolated shower lingering past sunset inland. Low temperatures will be in the mid-70s. Then we'll still have a few storms again on Tuesday. Then the rain and storms spread out a bit by Wednesday in the afternoon. From the Action News Jax First Alert Weather Center, I'm meteorologist Corey Sima for 104.5 WOKV.
29: First Alert traffic from the Strata Air Conditioning and Heating Traffic Center.
18: No delays to report as you make your way into the downtown corridor this morning. Looking good along the Beltway, the interstates, and across the bridges. From the WOKV Traffic Center, I'm Scott Young.
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11: Good morning. You're listening to Jacksonville's Morning News. White House Press Secretary Carolyn Leavitt announced she'll be leaving the position. Jared Halpern joined us with more.
32: I'm not sure it was a huge surprise. Obviously, Caroline returned recently from maternity leave. She had her second child, so she now has 2 children under the age of 2. The press secretary job is also one that generally lends itself to about a 2-year or so term. So, yes, there wasn't a lot of forward notice on it, but it also, I don't think, was one of those shocking announcements, certainly when you consider that she is a new mom, how long she has been in this position, how challenging and how much of a toll that position can take. You know, it makes a lot of sense kind of in that context.
21: Are there any names right now being floated about as her replacement?
32: There are a lot of names that are certainly being floated out there, some within the administration. Anna Kelly is kind of the number 2 in the press secretary's office. There are certainly some names outside of the administration that have been put forward, like Alina Haba, who is a former attorney for President Trump. You've seen names like that. I also have heard from folks that it's possible that this isn't a decision that is going to be made imminently. Recall, this is a different kind of press shop. We don't have in the press corps these daily press briefings. In fact, we have gone kind of a couple of weeks now without a formal, like, in the briefing room with the press secretary briefing. President Wow. Trump often serves as his own press secretary, having a lot of exchanges with reporters, putting out news on his own on social media. When Caroline was gone on maternity leave for several weeks, they brought in cabinet officials and other administration officials to do those briefings. And perhaps that is a model I have heard that they could consider, at least kind of through the midterm elections and then kind of reset. There would be an expectation that as we get closer to the end of the year, maybe towards the midterms, right after the midterms, that you would have some turnover in the West Wing. That's pretty normal. And perhaps they kind of wait until they have kind of that kind of what do we need now for the final 2 years of this administration feel.
21: You mentioned earlier that the White House press secretary position, they usually stay for about 2 years. Why is that? Like, is it just like the stress of it all, or is it like much harder than people think it is?
32: I mean, it's a 24/7 job. It is a tough job. It is a demanding job that requires a lot of travel, a lot of time away from your family, a lot of things that you're responding to kind of on a hour by hour basis. It is a very prominent that puts you in the forefront, generally the most famous person in an administration outside of the president. And it is a government salary that does not pay nearly what that job would garner in the private sector. And so I think that, you know, after a couple of years, people are like, you know, this has been I love doing it, but it is hard. It's a lot of time away from my family. And generally, a former press secretary has a lot of private sector options that are considerably more lucrative than being press secretary in the White House.
21: Speaking of traveling, you do a lot of traveling with President Trump, but last time we spoke, you traveled with Michigan to him. Were you with him in Turkey when he got that threat from Iran?
32: I was not. I was not on that trip. I certainly have spoken to the reporters who were on the plane. This was really pulled off in a way that kept everybody in the dark. It is notable for a couple of reasons. One, just how serious the Secret Service considered this threat to be, to take such serious steps here for this operation. The press was told to keep their window shades down on the flight. I've never been told to do that on a flight on Air Force One. We found out this week through reporting that the reason for that is because this decoy plane that the president was not on, but that other cabinet officials were on, was flanked by fighter jets during its flight. And that's not something that the military or the Secret Service wanted reported out. So I was not on that flight. And truth be told, I've never been in a situation where it seemed like something was amiss or I'd been told to do things differently than we normally would on that aircraft.
21: Real quick, because I know you got to go, but I don't know if you're allowed to answer this question, but what was the reporters' reactions to this, all that, just being on, like, possibly in danger?
32: Listen, I think that it raised a lot of questions about the communication and kind of how this was relayed out. There have been concerns about that. I know that, as we have reported, we know that there were steps taken to ensure the safety of that plane. Every reporter, I think, who was on that aircraft probably has different feelings about it. I'm not going to share those thoughts that I've had with folks. But, you know, I think everybody would kind of maybe feel a little bit differently based on their own kind of views and their own maybe personal situations. But again, I was not on that flight, so I've not really thought about it in those terms, to be honest with you.
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17: It's a 7 on the WOKV weather meter on this Monday. It'll be partly cloudy, hot, and humid with temperatures back in the mid-90s above average. There will be a few storms this afternoon as well, so keep an eye to the sky, including all the way to the beaches. Tonight's partly cloudy. We may have an isolated shower lingering past sunset inland. Low temperatures will be in the mid-70s. Then we'll still have a few storms again on Tuesday. Then the rain and storms spread out a bit by Wednesday in the afternoon. From the Action News Jax First Alert Weather Center, I'm meteorologist Corey Sima for 104.5 WOKV.
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3: St. Johns County, you've got a disabled vehicle on 95 northbound approaching Old County Road 210. From the WOKV Traffic Center, I'm Scott Young.
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6: Apple is now alerting users if their device has spyware installed. Before the weekend, Apple started sending batch notifications to customers the company believes could have been attacked by spyware getting installed on their phones. Apple's own support website classifies the spyware use as the act of mercenaries, and that the alerts will both inform and help users what to do about it. The notifications have gone to users in nearly 150 countries. The alerts will appear on the iPhone in the Settings app and even on the lock screen. Additionally, Apple will send an email to addresses associated with the user's Apple account and even display an alert banner when the user signs into the account.apple.com website. Apple, along with other tech manufacturers, continues to recommend users both use two-factor authentication and biometrics to help secure their devices, along with strong passwords and pass keys. With Fox on Tech, I'm Evan Brown, Fox News.
7: It's August 17th, and this is your Fox Daily Snapshot. Today's Black Cat Day. In Celtic mythology, they were a sign of good luck, but in medieval France and Spain, black cats were considered bad luck and a curse to a human they came near. Also on this date, 1978, the Double Eagle II completes the first transatlantic balloon flight when it lands in a barley field near Paris. 137 hours after lifting off from Presque Isle, Maine, the helium-filled balloon flew 3,233 miles during the six-day odyssey. A hurricane barrels into Galveston in 1915, carrying with it winds of 130 miles per hour, leaving 275 people dead. In 1933, New York Yankees legend Lou Gehrig plays in his 1,308th consecutive game, breaking the record held by another Yankee, Everett Scott. Born on this day in 1943, multiple Academy Award winner Robert De Niro. I'm CJ Pompa. That's your Fox Daily Snapshot.
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24: Good morning, Jacksonville. It is 5:30. A close call for multiple Atlantic Beach police officers. A suspected drunk driver plowed into two marked patrol cars late Friday night. The officers were conducting a traffic stop when the impaired driver struck one marked patrol car, then a second patrol car, as well as the vehicle that had been pulled over. Atlantic Beach police say, miraculously, nobody was injured. The driver was arrested on a DUI charge. Gas prices have cooled somewhat over the weekend. We are now down 2 cents to an average of $3.84 per gallon of unleaded. Diesel is also down to $5.37. Flagler and Nassau County seeing averages above $3.90 today. Baker County, the only one in Northeast Florida below $3.80, averaging around $3.72. Taking a look at Gas Buddy in Jacksonville this morning, the pit stop on Jamie's Road is at $3.69. The BP on Normandy Boulevard is at $3.74. The racetrack on 103rd is at $3.73 if you're paying cash. The governor of Texas responding to President Trump's criticism of state's pause on new data centers. Here's Gunal Scott.
0: President Trump called it a mistake for Republican Governor Greg Abbott to have the Electric Reliability Council of Texas look at data centers' effect on the state power grid. Governor Abbott said on Fox's The Sunday Briefing, the pause led to guardrails that limit water use and power drawn from the grids. Also,
1: they must lower the cost of electricity for consumers, and they must not disturb neighborhoods or rural communities.
0: Abbott said those rules are being enforced. The president believes U.S. leaders in AI, which the data centers support, could be bigger than oil.
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17: Typical summer day in store for this Monday. It's a 7 on the WOKV weather meter. We'll have a mix of clouds and sun, very hot temperatures in the mid-90s. There will be a few storms this afternoon. The coverage of rain looks a little bit more widespread and better today compared to yesterday. Tonight will be partly cloudy. Lows will be in the mid-70s. And then Tuesday's partly sunny. Again, we'll have a few storms. Temperatures will still be in the mid-90s. And we hang out in the mid-90s around 95 to 97 each afternoon all the way through Thursday and Friday. The days get a little bit more wet with scattered showers and thunderstorms, especially Wednesday and Thursday, as we still continue to track daily storms all the way through the weekend. From the Action News Jax First Alert Weather Center, I'm meteorologist Corey Sima for 104.5 WOKV.
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3: St. Johns County, you've got a disabled vehicle on 95 northbound approaching Old County Road 210. From the WOKV Traffic Center, I'm Scott Young.
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24: Good morning. 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I'm Benjamin Fridkiss. A kitchen staple for generations, Crisco has turned 115 years old. Tanya Powers joined us with more.
4: I mean, they were kind of ahead of their time, if you think about it. I mean, they rolled this out in 1911, and the thing they did was they basically marketed this to cooks as something that was an alternative to lard and butter to use, you know, in their kitchen cooking. Their marketing campaign leaned pretty heavily on the all-vegetable claim. All vegetable, all digestible, that kind of thing. It was the plant-based thing way before it was everything was plant-based. You see what I'm saying?
24: Mm-hmm.
4: That's kind of where they went with this, without realizing that 115 years later it would be all the rage. This was kind of a big deal. I mean, the fact that it has gone through so many years and is still found in people's kitchens. They've expanded it to canola and corn and natural blend oils. They've got baking sticks to make it easier to use when you bake. They've got the butter flavor Crisco. I mean, they've built on what they had. They have had quite the history though. I mean, this was the first ever shortening made entirely of vegetable oil. It was seen as a more pure alternative to animal fat and butter and more economical. So, I mean, I'm sure that would come in extremely handy, you know, after the Depression, in the Depression era and all of that. Then you had the era of, you know, the 1940s. They'd been using tins, like tin packaging in this before then. That's when they went to glass so they could help conserve metal during World War II. So for a while, Crisco was actually in glass containers, not tin ones. Then, of course, in 1949, TV was a very, very big deal at that point. They started airing their first television ads. And those ads have kind of become, you know, iconic in their own right. I mean, those of us of a certain age remember Loretta Lynn in the kitchen telling us about Crisco for quite some time. That was sort of a staple on TV. You know, you would see people biting into really crisp and wonderful looking fried chicken, and you're saying, and it immediately makes you want fried chicken. You know,
9: Crisco will do you proud every time.
4: Thank you. Exactly. That's exactly it. And then you have like pie crust. They're flakier. I mean, those commercials always made you hungry. But, you know, that's kind of where they went with this. I will have to give them their props for their website. They've really gone all out with it because they have tons of recipes. They have 588 recipes on their website.
9: Oh, good Lord.
4: I was kind of down a rabbit hole with these yesterday, going, oh man, that looks good. That looks good. They even tell you how to season your cast iron skillet with Crisco. There's a blog on there, and they talk about things like that, where, you know, the other uses for it. It's actually quite fascinating, and I had no idea that you could use it in so many things.
10: I'm not
4: getting paid for any of this, but I was just sort of surprised.
10: I'm looking at their website right now because I didn't even think to look at their website. The first thing you see are the ultimate chocolate chip cookies, and oh my gosh!
8: Mm-hmm. Here's the thing: what other product will allow you to season your cast iron, fry up the chicken in the cast iron, and then serve it up with the apple pie or the cake and the icing that's on top of that cake after the dinner? Crisco is your complete kitchen product. It really is something that, short of the microwave or having your own personal Emeril or something, there's not a whole lot else that beats it.
4: You mentioned that frosting. I will cop to the fact that is still probably my favorite kind of frosting. The kind with the Crisco and the powdered sugar and the vanilla extract and the little bit of milk. I mean, it's kind of like that's what I grew up with on, you know, cakes and things. Like, I mean, it's to me, there's like, you would know immediately if there was somebody who was trying to pull a fast one and say, oh, this is what that is. Nope. This only tastes like that. In particular, that
8: and it's a thing. Very distinct flavor that you don't get if you buy something from a local bakery or from the deli department at your local grocery store. It's distinct, and I don't mean that in a bad way. I mean that in a way that inspires nostalgia and makes you think of mom's cooking.
4: I think that you're the nostalgia part of you've kind of hit the nail on the head there. Exactly.
10: Now, Tanya, you and I both grew up in the South. You grew up in I believe it was Mississippi, correct?
4: Yeah.
10: And I grew up in Central Florida. How many bottles of Crisco did you have in the house growing up?
4: Well, we would have, of course, the oil, you know, but always the can of it. I mean, I remember, you know, that was always on my grandmother's, you know, pantry shelf as a small child. She made the best fried chicken ever. And that's what she used. Like she would just, you know, there was no other substitute. Like that was the thing. That was her go-to.
8: There's a can of it sitting in a cupboard right now in my kitchen, right next to the coffee grounds.
4: Yep.
10: I did not realize how much Scott loved and apparently is pining for the Crisco endorsement until this segment.
8: Not so much the Crisco endorsement. I'm just about all things fattening. I'm on board.
10: That's fair.
4: I'm telling you, this is a prime opportunity for y'all sales department if they're listening. I'm just saying.
10: That's very fair. Real quick.
4: There's an opportunity here.
10: Real quick, because I know you got to go. Best recipe that you make with Crisco?
4: Well, besides the frosting, probably the fried chicken. I mean, like, it's hard to beat. The pie crust is also, you know, one, but I tend to not. Pie crust is not my. I'm not great at that. That would not earn me a high mark in home ec or anything. So I'm probably going to just get like the pre-done pie crust when it comes to it. But the fried chicken, that would be one.
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17: It's a 7 on the WOKV weather meter on this Monday. It'll be partly cloudy, hot, and humid with temperatures back in the mid-90s above average. There will be a few storms this afternoon as well, so keep an eye to the sky, including all the way to the beaches. Tonight's partly cloudy. We may have an isolated shower lingering past sunset inland. Low temperatures will be in the mid-70s. Then we'll still have a few storms again on Tuesday. Then the rain and storms spread out a bit by Wednesday in the afternoon. From the Action News Jax First Alert Weather Center, I'm meteorologist Corey Sima for 104.5 WOKV.
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3: St. Johns County, you've got a disabled vehicle on 95 northbound approaching Old County Road 210. From the WOKV Traffic Center, I'm Scott Young.
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24: Good morning. You're listening to Jacksonville's Morning News. White House Press Secretary Carolyn Leavitt announced she'll be leaving the position. Jared Halpern joined us with more.
31: I'm not sure it was a huge surprise. Obviously, Caroline returned recently from maternity leave. She had her second child, so she now has two children under the age of two. The press secretary job is also one that generally lends itself to about a 2-year or so term. So, yeah, there wasn't a lot of forward notice on it, but it also, I don't think, was one of those shocking announcement, certainly when you consider that she is a new mom, how long she has been in this position, how challenging and how much of a toll that position can take, you know, it makes a lot of sense kind of in that context.
0: Are there any names right now being floated about as her replacement?
31: There are a lot of names that are certainly being floated out there, some within the administration. Anna Kelly is kind of the number two in the press secretary's office. There are certainly some names outside of the administration that have been put forward, like Alina Haba, who is a former attorney for President Trump. You've seen names like that. I also have heard from folks that it's possible that this isn't a decision that is going to be made imminently. Recall, this is a different kind of press shop. We don't have in the press corps these daily press briefings. In fact, we have gone kind of a couple of weeks now without a formal, like, in the briefing room with the press secretary briefing. President Trump often serves as his own press secretary, having a lot of exchanges with reporters, putting out news on his own on social media. When Caroline was gone on maternity leave for several weeks, they brought in cabinet officials and other administration officials to do those briefings. And perhaps that is a model I have heard that they could consider, at least kind of through the midterm elections and then kind of reset. There would be an expectation that as we get closer to the end of the year, maybe towards the midterms, right after the midterms, that you would have some turnover in the West Wing. That's pretty normal. And perhaps they kind of wait until they have kind of that kind of what do we need now for the final 2 years of this administration feel.
0: You mentioned earlier that the White House press secretary position, they usually stay for about 2 years. Why is that? Like, is it just like the stress of it all, or is it like much harder than people think it is?
31: I mean, it's a 24/7 job. It is a tough job. It is a demanding job that requires a lot of travel, a lot of time away from your family, a lot of things that you're responding to kind of on a hour by hour basis. It is a very prominent that puts you in the forefront, generally the most famous person in an administration outside of the president. And it is a government salary that does not pay nearly what that job would garner in the private sector. And so I think that, you know, after a couple of years, people are like, you know, this has been I love doing it, but it is hard. It's a lot of time away from my family. And generally a former press secretary has a lot of private sector options that are considerably more lucrative than being press secretary in the White House.
0: Speaking of traveling, you do a lot of traveling with President Trump. But last time we spoke, you traveled with Michigan to him. Were you with him in Turkey when he got that threat from Iran?
31: I was not. I was not on that trip. I certainly have spoken to the reporters who were on the plane. This was really pulled off in a way that kept everybody in the dark. It is notable for a couple of reasons. One, just how serious the Secret Service considered this threat to be, to take such serious steps here for this operation. The press was told to keep their window shades down on the flight. I've never been told to do that on a flight on Air Force One. We found out this week through reporting that the reason for that is because this decoy plane that the president was not on, but that other cabinet officials were on, was flanked by fighter jets during its flight. And that's not something that the military or the Secret Service wanted reported out. So I was not on that flight. And truth be told, I've never been in a situation where it seemed like something was amiss or I'd been told to do things differently than we normally would on that aircraft.
0: Real quick, because I know you got to go. But I don't know if you're allowed to answer this question, but what was the reporters' reactions to this, all that, just being on, like, possibly in danger?
31: Listen, I think that it raised a lot of questions about the communication and kind of how this was relayed out. There have been concerns about that. I know that as we have reported, we know that there were steps taken to ensure the safety of that plane. Every reporter, I think, who was on that aircraft probably has different feelings about it. I'm not going to share those thoughts that I've had with folks. But, you know, I think everybody would kind of maybe feel a little bit differently based on their own kind of views and their own maybe personal situations. But again, I was not on that flight, so I've not really thought about it in those terms, to be honest with you.
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6: It's a 7 on the WOKV weather meter on this Monday. It'll be partly cloudy, hot, and humid with temperatures back in the mid-90s above average. There'll be a few storms this afternoon as well, so keep an eye to the sky, including all the way to the beaches. Tonight's partly cloudy. We may have an isolated shower lingering past sunset inland. Low temperatures will be in the mid-70s. Then we'll still have a few storms again on Tuesday. Then the rain and storms spread out a bit by Wednesday in the afternoon. From the Action News Jax First Alert Weather Center, I'm meteorologist Corey Sima for 104.5 WOKV.
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7: St. Johns County, you've got a disabled vehicle on 95 northbound approaching Old County Road 210. From the WOKV Traffic Center, I'm Scott Young.
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10: Apple is now alerting users if their device has spyware installed. Before the weekend, Apple started sending batch notifications to customers the company believes could have been attacked by spyware getting installed on their phones. Apple's own support website classifies the spyware use as the act of mercenaries. and that the alerts will both inform and help users what to do about it. The notifications have gone to users in nearly 150 countries. The alerts will appear on the iPhone in the Settings app and even on the lock screen. Additionally, Apple will send an email to addresses associated with the user's Apple account and even display an alert banner when the user signs into the account.apple.com website.

0: site. Apple, along with other tech manufacturers, continues to recommend users both use two-factor authentication and biometrics to help secure their devices, along with strong passwords and pass keys. With Fox on Tech, I'm Evan Brown, Fox News.
1: It's August 17th, and this is your Fox Daily Snapshot. Today's Black Cat Day. In Celtic mythology, they were a sign of good luck, but in medieval France and Spain, black cats were considered bad luck and a curse to a human they came near. Also on this date, 1978, the Double Eagle II completes the first transatlantic balloon flight when it lands in a barley field near Paris. 137 hours after lifting off from Presque Isle, Maine, the helium-filled balloon flew 3,233 miles during the six-day odyssey. A hurricane barrels into Galveston in 1915, carrying with it winds of 130 miles per hour, leaving 275 people dead. In 1933, New York Yankees legend Lou Gehrig plays in his 1,308th consecutive game, breaking the record held by another Yankee, Everett Scott. Born on this day in 1943, multiple Academy Award winner Robert De Niro. I'm CJ Pompa. That's your Fox Daily Snapshot.
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4: A very warm and humid start to this week. Good morning, I'm Rich Jones. Already 83 degrees. We were just shy of a record on Sunday, and it's going to be another very hot week with some afternoon thunderstorms. Good morning. Thanks for checking out Jacksonville's Morning News, 17th of August. Three big things you need to know, brought to you by Tom Bush BMW. Lightning blamed for a fire at an assisted living facility in St. Johns County.
5: We have some evacuations, some rescue issues.
4: Some parents in St. John's say the district's not doing enough to keep their children safe.
6: There's an accident waiting to happen.
4: The changes they want to see around a new K through 8. And a final rush of voters across Duval County taking advantage of early voting ahead of Tuesday's primary.
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8: I'm Action News Jacks meteorologist Corey Sima tracking wetter days, above average temperatures, and the Jags at Everbank Stadium in the Action News Jacks First Alert forecast.
0: First Alert traffic from the Strata Air Conditioning and Heating Traffic Center.
4: Not too bad as you hit them early this morning. Not seeing any significant slowdowns. I-95 northbound from 9B in St. Johns County all the way into downtown looks good. East Beltway is running fully up to speed out of E-Town and rolling through the south side, Bay Meadows, and eventually to Arlington. No issues if you're continuing north into Ocean Way over the Dames Point Bridge. 95 southbound from the north side also up to speed. I-10 east looks good at this hour. 602. Monday edition of Jacksonville's Morning News continues with more of today's top local stories. Here's Benjamin Fritkus.
9: Jacksonville detectives are still searching for the driver who fled the scene of a deadly crash in Lackawanna. Police say an elderly woman was crossing McDuff Avenue at the intersection of Rexford Street when a car hit her Saturday night. The driver did not stop to help the woman. Anyone who witnessed the crash or has information about the hit-and-run vehicle or driver is urged to contact JSO or Crime Stoppers. The Jacksonville Sheriff's Office also investigating a deadly shooting that happened inside of what was supposed to be a vacant apartment in Brentwood. JSO responded yesterday morning to 27th Street West after a neighbor living next door noticed the door to the apartment was open. Investigators say the victim was between 20 and 30 years old and had been shot multiple times, likely with a semi-automatic handgun. One person who's lived in the neighborhood for 3 years says squatters in the area are nothing new.
10: They usually come in the vacant houses, and then there's a field over here in this neighborhood, and they're usually in the field as well.
9: JSO is asking anyone with more information to please contact them directly. Opening statements are expected this morning in the first trial involving suspects in the killing of St. Johns County father of four, Jared Bridegan.
11: Mario Fernandez Aldana is the estranged husband of Bridegan's ex-wife. And this past week, lawyers finished the work of screening the jury pool for his trial. The final panel includes 12 jurors and four alternates. Fernandez Aldana is accused of hiring the hitman who killed Bridegan.
9: Action News Jax's Yona Gavino reports Bridegan was killed in February of 2022. President Trump orders the Pentagon to scale back annual joint military exercises with South Korea, saying the ally declined to help with the war against Iran and citing his good relationship with North Korea's Kim Jong-un. Jonathan Savage has a closer look at the annual drills.
12: Ulchi Freedom Shield is a 10-day exercise that takes place around this time each year. We're told it'll reflect the changing character of war. That includes the use of unmanned systems, electronic warfare, and cyber operations. Commanders are also aware of the combat experience North Korean soldiers have gained fighting for Russia and Ukraine. While the allies say the drills are defensive, Pyongyang denounces Ulchi Freedom Shield as a provocation. The United States and South Korea are in the process of handing over operational wartime control from Washington to Seoul.
9: President Trump's envoy talks to Israel's prime minister after a rare meeting with Hamas. Jonathan Savage again reporting.
12: Jared Kushner met senior Hamas officials in Cairo, Egypt yesterday in an attempt to push forward President Trump's peace plan for Gaza. It's only the second time we know of that the White House envoy has held direct discussions with the militant group. Today's meeting with Benjamin Netanyahu comes after the Israeli Prime Minister rejected President Trump's plan to disarm Hamas. The proposal also calls for Israel to withdraw its troops and Gaza to be rebuilt under a new Palestinian administration. Many Israelis are skeptical that Hamas is ready to disarm.
9: The Democratic National Committee has picked South Carolina to lead its presidential primaries. Tammy Trujillo with details.
13: The party approved a list of six states to lead its early presidential contests after holding discussions at a meeting in Texas on Saturday. South Carolina will hold the first primary on January 22nd, followed by Nevada, New Hampshire, New Mexico, Michigan, and Virginia, all in February. The new 2028 roadmap pushes Black and Latino voters to the front of the line for choosing the party's next national leader.
9: And Tommy John, the pitching great known for the surgery that bears his name, has died at 83. According to agent Mike McGuire, John died at his home in Bradenton, Florida on Saturday night. John had a remarkable 26-year career, winning 288 games and becoming the first pitcher to successfully return after groundbreaking elbow surgery. The procedure, now known as Tommy John surgery, has saved the careers of many baseball stars. WOKV News time is 6:06.
4: It's a very humid start to the morning. Temperatures already in the low 80s after a record challenging hot weekend. How many more days we're going to be flirting with 100 this week? And some parents in St. Johns County say the school district's not doing enough to keep their kids safe.
6: There's an accident waiting to happen.
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8: Typical summer day in store for this Monday. It's a 7 on the WOKV weather meter. We'll have a mix of clouds and sun, very hot temperatures in the mid-90s. There will be a few storms this afternoon. The coverage of rain looks a little bit more widespread and better today compared to yesterday. Tonight will be partly cloudy. Lows will be in the mid-70s. And then Tuesday's partly sunny. Again, we'll have a few storms. Temperatures will still be in the mid-90s. And we hang out in the mid-90s around 95 to 97 each afternoon all the way through Thursday and Friday. The days get a little bit more wet with scattered showers and thunderstorms, especially Wednesday and Thursday, as we still continue to track daily storms all the way through the weekend. From the Action News Jax First Alert Weather Center, I'm meteorologist Corey Sima for 104.5 WOKV.
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4: It's already 83 degrees at 612. An update from Sherry at FDOT 511.
1: I just took a look at our traffic cameras and maps, and so far you're enjoying a speed limit ride pretty much around town, especially across the area bridges. No delays crossing the Buckman Bridge out of Orange Park on the West Beltway southbound, and it's a speed limit ride on the East Beltway southbound out of Ocean Way and through Arlington. Then if you're on 95 northbound heading in from St. Johns County, there's nothing slowing you down between County Road 210 and the Fuller Warren.
4: This portion of Jacksonville's Morning News brought to you by Sassine's Office Systems. Waking up to gas prices that have fallen just over a cent per gallon over the last week. Now, $3.84 a gallon. Gas Buddy says prices in Jacksonville are about 10 cents per gallon lower than a month ago. The national average of diesel increasing to 14 cents compared to a week ago now stands at $5.41 a gallon. More of today's top stories. Here's Benjamin Fredkiss.
9: Some parents in St. Johns County say the district's not doing enough to keep their children safe.
6: There's an accident waiting to happen.
9: Students at Magnolia Oaks Academy are not eligible for busing because they live within 2 miles of the new school in Silverleaf.
2: My kids have to walk all the way around past unfinished houses where there's no sidewalk. They have to go into the street.
6: There's not one street light that's out there. The kids are going to walk in the dark.
9: One parent says she reached out to the superintendent and school board members who said they would look into the issue. Recently confirmed Attorney General Todd Blanche defends the reflecting pool decision, but he says the president's opinion does matter. Grinnell Scott with more.
22: U.S. Attorney General Todd Blanche said on NBC's Meet the Press he backs D.C. U.S. Attorney Jeanine Pirro's choice to drop vandalism counts against an ex-Olympian. He also implied there could still be fallout.
23: I absolutely support U.S. Attorney Pirro, as does President Trump. Now, that's different than whether the president is extraordinarily frustrated at what happened in that case.
22: Blanche said Pirro's fate should not hinge on one decision.
23: Judging her on a single case because of the evidence that we had is not fair.
22: Blanche said he would consider the president's view on a particular matter if it's presented to him.
9: Ukraine and Russia trade fire for another weekend. Stephanie Bennett with more.
24: Kyiv, of course, has been stepping up its long strikes deeper into Russia, launching long-range missiles and swarms of drones targeting military and energy facilities. It's destroyed Wildberries warehouses, Russia's online retail giant, similar to Amazon, burning billions of dollars worth of merchandise. But Kyiv accuses it of handling military goods. Russia's Ministry of Defense said it had destroyed 822 Ukrainian drones overnight. Some 600 were heading towards the capital. A third of those destroyed over the Moscow region itself, according to the mayor. An 83-year-old was killed in several homes, a railway station, and reports of a Russian rocket fuel plant were also damaged elsewhere.
9: Ukrainian President Volodymyr Zelensky says 3 people were killed and more than a dozen injured across Ukraine. A rampant viral disease takes center stage in global talks this week. Laura Cantor explains.
25: The World Health Organization is slated to hold its second emergency meeting on Tuesday to discuss the Ebola outbreak that's plaguing Central Africa. More than 2,100 people have died from the epidemic in the Democratic Republic of Congo and Uganda. And there are nearly 4,500 reported cases. WHO declared the Ebola outbreak a public health emergency of international concern on May 17th, prompting the IHR Emergency Committee's first meeting on May 22nd.
9: A Kentucky woman is facing charges after allegedly admitting to vandalizing D.C.'s World War II memorial in a social media video. The words "clean hands, dirty money" were spray painted on the memorial Thursday, and soap bubbles were found in the water. Police arrested Melissa Ferris on Friday, charging her with degradation against property of the United States and destruction of veterans' memorials. Court documents indicate that Ferris admitted to the vandalism in a recorded video, saying she wanted to expose government fraud by getting arrested and appearing in court. A new report says tens of millions of Americans are trapped in jobs they want to leave over one costly fear. Angelo Pavaro reports.
5: A new survey from the West Health Gallup Center finds about 24% of U.S. workers with job-based health insurance, roughly 23 million people, are staying put because they fear losing their insurance. That's up sharply from 16% in 2021. The report calls it job lock, and researchers say it can limit worker mobility and wage growth. The findings come as healthcare costs continue to put pressure on budgets. About half of Americans say they struggle to consistently afford medical care or prescriptions, while 51% worry about paying for health care over the next year. That is the highest level in 5 years.
9: And researchers in Finland say drinking coffee could help with a leaner physique. The study from the University of Oulu found people who regularly drink coffee were likely to have a leaner body composition with less body fat and increased muscle mass. While the study did find a link between coffee consumption and less body fat, the researcher does not prove that the beverage directly reduces fat or builds muscle. Researchers also noted that higher coffee intake was linked to lower levels of three amino acids associated with insulin resistance and a higher risk of diabetes. WOKV News time is 6:17.
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8: It's a 7 on the WOKV weather meter on this Monday. It'll be partly cloudy, hot, and humid with temperatures back in the mid-90s above average. There will be a few storms this afternoon as well, so keep an eye to the sky, including all the way to the beaches. Tonight's partly cloudy. We may have an isolated shower lingering past sunset inland. Low temperatures will be in the mid-70s. Then we'll still have a few storms again on Tuesday. Then the rain and storms spread out a bit by Wednesday in the afternoon. From the Action News Jax First Alert Weather Center, I'm meteorologist Corey Sima for 104.5 WOKV.
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1: A couple of slowdowns we're following this morning already. If you're on Butler eastbound in that right lane exiting onto San Pablo, you can expect to ride the brakes. Also, the East Beltway northbound in the right lane if you're exiting onto Phillips Highway. And if you're on 10 eastbound so far, only a tap of the brakes approaching Cassett. But less than 8 minutes will get you from Hammond Boulevard all the way to the downtown merger.
4: One of the stories you're seeing in the WOKV app this morning, Hollywood star Hayden Panettiere, the star of the popular television series including Heroes in Nashville, has died at the age of 36. It's unclear what the cause of death was. Her father saying it's with profound sadness we share the tragic passing of our beloved Hayden. Panettiere would have turned 37 on Friday. Began her career as a child actor in commercials and soap operas. She was part of a star, if you will, on a number of different movies, even as a child actor. Jacksonville's morning news continues and still to come in the next couple of minutes. Professional Santas in Florida sharpening their skills.
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32: Some places will be close to records for the next several days. 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
4: And we just fell shy of a record yesterday. It is a hot stretch of days, and at least we've had some isolated cooling thunderstorms last evening. Those storms were pretty big in areas around Julington Creek and Durbin and along County Road 210. Likely lightning to blame for an assisted living facility fire in St. John's at the Blake at St. John's. That caught fire last night on County Road 210. Lightning evidently hit the chimney. Some 50 residents are displaced now, and over 100 people had to be evacuated last night. How disruptive. Continuing coverage of the story is in the WOR. KV app this morning. 6:24, the Monday edition of Jacksonville's Morning News continues with more of today's top stories. Here's Benjamin Fridkus.
9: The United States is only days away from new tariffs on Canada. Madeline Rivera with this update.
33: The U.S. offered a new proposal that would trim back some of the tariffs, but Canada rejected it. And now officials there are suggesting if a deal isn't made by the deadline, they'll pivot to other markets. Big shipping companies like FedEx and UPS have gotten more than $100 billion in tariff refunds from the Treasury Department. And now they're starting to pay that money back to consumers who were originally charged many times after their product was already shipped. Though most big shippers say the amounts are relatively small so far. With less than 3 months to go to the midterm elections, the White House is doubling down on its tariff policy, while Democrats are vowing to oppose it.
9: The new tariffs go into effect Wednesday. The head of U.S. Central Command says there are indeed mental health challenges on board the aircraft carrier USS Abraham Lincoln after a sailor reportedly tried to jump overboard.
0: But Admiral Brad Cooper said the ship had the lowest reported number of cases related to mental health out of all 11 active carriers. Cooper visited the ship on Saturday, which has been on a record deployment at sea in support of the war with Iran. Cooper called his visit awe-inspiring and praised the crew for making mental health a leadership priority. The USS George Washington is on its way to the Middle East to relieve the Lincoln. I'm Tammy Trujillo.
9: The latest inflation report shows the war in Iran might not be dragging down the American economy as much as first thought. Mike Emanuel in Washington with the numbers.
1: Consumer prices increased in July by 3.4% compared to a year ago, a mild decrease from June's 3.5%, and a significant improvement from 4.2% in May. Despite the good news on paper, many Americans may not be feeling it all that much, with prices still rising faster than wages can keep up. Oil prices remain elevated during the Iran war, with the national gas average sitting at just over $4 a gallon. Energy costs also factoring into a 2.2% jump for airline fares from June to July. A recent Fox poll shows the cost of living is still the number one issue for voters this November.
9: And ahead of Friday's preseason home opener, Jaguars fans buying new gear.
2: People are going to actually come and start shopping for all things Jags. And that's where the city really starts to come alive.
9: The Jaguars host the Carolina Panthers Friday at 7:30 p.m. You can watch it live on CBS 47. WOKV News time is 6:26.
4: Pretty good comeback. Granted, it's preseason, but they were down 20-6, and then to win on the road in New Orleans, not bad. As Coach Liam Cohen said afterward, a lot to clean up. Lightning blamed for a fire at an assisted living facility in St. Johns County.
3: We have some evacuations, some rescue issues.
4: How many people are displaced as a result coming up?
5: I'm Action News Jax meteorologist Corey Sima. After a pretty hot but pretty dry bit in the full first alert forecast coming up in less than 10 minutes.
6: Hi, it's Mike Lester with Talon Wealth. 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
4: Welcome back from the weekend. It's 6:30 on the Monday edition of Jacksonville's Morning News for August 17th. I'm Rich Jones. 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
32: Some places will be close to records for the next several days. 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
4: If we'll have any cooling relief with storms in the five-day forecast. President Trump ordering the Pentagon to scale back joint exercises the U.S. and South Korea have conducted for decades.
15: Since he's been leader of the U.S., the North Koreans have been unthreatening.
4: A deadly shooting inside what's supposed to be a vacant apartment in Brentwood.
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5: I'm Action News Jax meteorologist Corey Sima, eyeing above average temperatures and wetter days ahead in the Action News Jax First Alert forecast.
31: First Alert traffic from the Strata Air Conditioning and Heating Traffic Center.
4: JTB eastbound out to the Mayo Clinic at San Pablo. The right lane starts to slow down the closer you get. Typical, but no issues to speak of. Everything is open for you. I-10 is looking up to speed from the West Beltway into downtown. No issues over the Buckman or Dames Point Bridge, any of our downtown bridges as well. And so far, we're crash-free. Hopefully we didn't just jinx it for you. 6:32, Jacksonville's Morning News continues with more of today's top local stories. Here's Benjamin Fridkiss.
9: Lightning is blamed for a fire at an assisted living facility in St. John's County. The Blake at St. John's on County Road 210 caught fire last night when lightning apparently hit the chimney. St. John's County Fire Rescue says over 100 people had to be evacuated, but no one was hurt.
18: Obviously, with an assisted living facility, we have some evacuations, some rescue issues. So we actually quarantined some of the ones on the east side of the building into a safe location while we evacuated.
9: Officials say about 50 residents have been displaced. A man has been arrested in a deadly weekend stabbing.
33: Eric Mincy was arrested. GSO says he stabbed his younger brother, Ryan Daniels. It happened in Jacksonville's Oceanway neighborhood on the north side. When deputies responded, they found Daniels, who was taken to a hospital where he died.
9: Action News Jax's Yona Covino says Mincy was arrested on Sunday. He's being held in the Duval County Jail as he awaits a court appearance. A final rush of voters across Duval County, taking advantage of early voting ahead of Tuesday's primary.
19: You're less likely to have to wait.
9: A total of 12,463 ballots were cast on Sunday.
20: I just want to get it done, you know. I had everybody I wanted to vote for, and it's just nice to get it out of the way and beat the lines.
9: Turnout stands at 12%. Registered Democrats outpaced Republicans 52 to 39%. Polls will be open tomorrow at 7 a.m. across Northeast Florida. Florida voters head to their neighborhood precincts tomorrow, with Max Gordon reporting newly redrawn congressional districts have set up some pivotal races.
21: The new boundaries have forced some longtime office holders into more competitive contests. One of those races includes Democratic Socialist-backed House candidate Oliver Larkin going after establishment Democratic Representative Jared Moskowitz. Here's what the chairman of the Florida Republican Party had to say about the race.
24: We think we could beat Jared Moskowitz, but I can tell you if the DSA candidate Oliver Larkin was able to win, we're going to win that for sure.
21: Also happening Tuesday in Florida, the primary to replace Governor Ron DeSantis, who is term limited, and former Florida Attorney General Ashley Moody will have to defend her Senate seat after she was appointed to fill Marco Rubio's place when he became Secretary of State.
9: Jacksonville's Angie Nixon faces retired Lieutenant Colonel Alex Vindman for the Democratic U.S. Senate nomination. Be listening for up-to-the-minute coverage and results throughout the day tomorrow. The memorandum of understanding that was supposed to put a pause on fighting between the U.S. and Iran expires today. Mark Mayfield with more.
25: The deal was reached in June after high-level talks mediated by Pakistan. There's little evidence that either side wants to extend the agreement. Both sides have accused the other of violating the terms of the deal multiple times. The deal aimed to put a pause on fighting, reopen the Strait of Hormuz, lift a U.S. naval blockade of Iranian ports, and end the war between Israel and Lebanon. Both the U.S. and Iran have said that they are winning the war and that the ceasefire has had little impact. Traffic through the Strait of Hormuz, a critical oil corridor, remains well below pre-war levels.
9: Gas prices have cooled somewhat over the weekend. We're now down 2 cents to an average of $3.84 per gallon of unleaded. Diesel is also down 2 cents to $5.37. In Flagler and Nassau counties, you're seeing averages above $3.90 today. Baker County is the only one in Northeast Florida that's below $3.80 at around $3.72. Taking a look at Gas Buddy in Jacksonville for you this morning, the pit stop on Jamie's Road is at $3.69. The BP on Normandy Boulevard is at $3.74. Racetrack on 103rd is at $3.73 if you're paying cash. WOKV News time is 6:35.
4: Still to come on the Monday edition of Jacksonville's Morning News, an updated look at the heat that is going to carry us most of this week if we have any cooling storms.
0: And it's the most photographed icon in the world, they say. You know, more than Mickey Mouse.
4: Professional Santa is sharpening their skills in Florida. 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
9: Typical summer day in store for this Monday. It's a 7 on the WOKV weather meter. We'll have a mix of clouds and sun, very hot temperatures in the mid-90s. There will be a few storms this afternoon. The coverage of rain looks a little bit more widespread and better today compared to yesterday. Tonight will be partly cloudy. Lows will be in the mid-70s. And then Tuesday's partly sunny. Again, we'll have a few storms. Temperatures will still be in the mid-90s. And we hang out in the mid-90s around 95 to 97 each afternoon all the way through Thursday and Friday. The days get a little bit more wet with scattered showers and thunderstorms, especially Wednesday and Thursday, as we still continue to track daily storms all the way through the weekend. From the Action News Jax First Alert Weather Center, I'm meteorologist Corey Sima for 104.5 WOKV.
14: First Alert traffic from the Strata Air Conditioning and Heating Traffic Center.
4: An update from Sherry at F.511.
15: We're following slowdowns on 10 eastbound as you get closer to Cassett and McDuff. Also, Butler eastbound approaching San Pablo. Then on Butler westbound, you have a right shoulder crash to watch out for between Hodges and Kernan. And if you're heading out of downtown, the Matthews Bridge eastbound is slow before the top of the span because of a broken down vehicle blocking the right lane.
17: 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And it's usually clear all the way to work, but this morning I lost y'all at 3:01. I was wondering if you were having issues this morning.
4: Oh, we're having issues indeed, but those are other issues. But yes, the signal strength on 104.5 FM, we are indeed having some issues this morning. Our engineering team working on it right now, and hopefully we'll be back to full strength, if you will, in just a matter of time. The other issues, I don't know if we can fix them.
9: Perpetual.
4: Ongoing, exactly. Jacksonville's morning news continues at 6:42 with more of today's top stories. Here's Benjamin Fridkus.
9: Abrupt closures. At least two Moe's Southwest Grill locations in Jacksonville have closed. The restaurants on San Jose and Mandarin and Atlantic and Regency have closed. Signs on the door thank customers for their support through the year. Closures come in the wake of Quality Fresca, headquartered in Palm Beach, filing for Chapter 11 earlier this month. A close call for multiple Atlantic Beach police officers. A suspected drunk driver plowed into two marked patrol cars late Friday night. The officers were conducting a traffic stop when the impaired driver struck one marked patrol car, then a second patrol car, as well as the vehicle that had been pulled over. Atlantic Beach police say, miraculously, nobody was injured. The driver was arrested on DUI charges. And more than 80 professional Santa and Mrs. Clauses attended the Palm Tree Santa Workshop in Tarpon Springs. Bob Elkin says the attendees are sharpening their skills months ahead of the Christmas season.
0: Dealing with a reluctant child,
18: yeah.
0: How to address, situations. We do a lot of photo work, of course. Santa's the most photographed icon in the world, they say, more than Mickey Mouse.
9: Organizers taught Santas how to respond when children ask tough questions, like about parents overseas.
4: You like how he did the ho, ho, ho at the end? It's almost like he caught himself and had to do it.
9: It was pretty good. How much of the workshop do you think is getting the laugh right? It's got to be like 80%.
4: I got to think so, yeah.
9: Huge.
4: Right? Jacksonville's morning news continues at 6:44. Yes, Scott, I see you pulling off the microphone. He's like, no, I'll keep it clean.
19: I was just going to say, I imagine the bigger issue is probably the beard factor.
4: Yeah.
19: When kids want to give it a little tug and see if it's real.
4: That's true. Yours is very much real.
19: On behalf of all the angry Santas in the world, yes, it's real. Please don't touch me.
4: Hey, heads up, beginning next Monday, your opportunity to win money just by listening to Jacksonville's Morning News returns. 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
4: Delays are picking up on I-10 between Lane and Cassett Avenue, and townbound on JTB between Hodges and Kernan. We've got a right lane now blocked with a crash, and that is causing some delays just past Hodges. A couple of extra minutes through there. We'll update with Sherry at F.511 just ahead. On the Monday edition of Jacksonville's Morning News, more of today's top stories. Here's Benjamin Fritkus.
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7: They're encouraging parents and educators to learn how to identify dangerous situations on social media or online spaces. That panel is at the St. Johns County Sheriff's Office today at 1:30.
9: Action News Jax's Shea Simon reporting. The Trump administration is ramping up efforts to modernize the nation's air traffic control system. Grady Trimble reports from Chicago O'Hare International Airport.
8: Officials installed new technology at Newark Liberty International Airport, including a new surface movement radar. It'll help controllers with tarmac traffic, including cars and trucks. Transportation Secretary Sean Duffy says within 20 years, he expects American air travel to double to 2 billion annual passengers. And to keep up with that pace, this new digital technology will help replace the decades-old system now in use, including updated network connections, radios, and high-tech radars. And Duffy says artificial intelligence will be a big part of that, though officials stress humans will still be in control.
9: The transportation secretary says he needs $10 billion from Congress to create new software for air traffic control. Hawaii leaders give an update on what is now Tropical Storm Lala and the damage the storm has left behind. Here's Grinnell Scott.
10: As Lala weakens and moves away from the islands, it's revealing damage and potential dangers in its wake. Hawaii Governor Josh Green said preliminary estimates show
11: 100 houses or more are damaged and lost.
10: He added, through the storm, rain saturated land on Hawaii and other locations, which will present an additional hazard moving forward.
11: When you have 28 inches of rain, they had 28 inches of rain in some areas, there's just going to be a ton of landslides on the Big Island.
10: Flash flood warnings and other advisories are in effect for most of the island chain.
9: A trial 3 decades in the making begins today. Michelle Polino reports.
12: Dwayne Keefe D. Davis will stand trial for the murder of Tupac Shakur. Davis is alleged to have orchestrated the shooting in 1996. Prosecutors say he didn't pull the trigger himself, but provided the gun and set the plan in motion. The 63-year-old faces one charge of murder with a deadly weapon with intent to promote a criminal gang. He has pleaded not guilty.
9: WOKV News Time is 6:52.
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13: It's a 7 on the WOKV weather meter on this Monday. It'll be partly cloudy, hot, and humid with temperatures back in the mid-90s above average. There will be a few storms this afternoon as well, so keep an eye to the sky, including all the way to the beaches. Tonight's partly cloudy. We may have an isolated shower lingering past sunset inland. Low temperatures will be in the mid-70s. Then we'll still have a few storms again on Tuesday. Then the rainstorms spread out a bit by Wednesday in the afternoon. From the Action News Jax First Alert Weather Center, I'm

0: lane before the top of the span.
1: I appreciate the update. Sherry at F.511. A lot of happy tears and anxious moments as families said goodbye to their new college students, whether it was a trip to Gainesville or Tallahassee or even Southside for the start of classes at UNF. We wish everyone the best. Seen a lot of posts on social media about that. Just shy of a record high temperature yesterday, and it looks like it's going to be feeling very hot throughout the week, including Jaguars preseason opener on Friday, 7:30 at the bank against Carolina. You watch from the comfort of your own air-conditioned home. News time, 6:54.
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4: A real stuffy start to this Monday edition of Jacksonville's Morning News. Temperatures already in the low 80s and very high humidity. We're in for an ultra hot week again with some afternoon thunderstorms. We'll time them out for you just ahead and just how uncomfortable it's looking for the Jags preseason home opener on Friday night. Good morning, I'm Rich Jones. Jacksonville's Morning News continues. Three big things you need to know. Brought to you by Tom Bush BMW. Lightning blamed for a fire at an assisted living facility in St. Johns County.
5: We have some evacuations, some rescue issues.
4: Some parents in St. Johns say the district's not doing enough to keep their children safe.
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4: The issues they're seeing already at a new K-8. And a final rush of voters across Duval taking advantage of early voting ahead of tomorrow's primary.
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8: I'm Action News Jax meteorologist Corey Sima tracking wetter days, above average temperatures, and the Jags at Everbank Stadium in the Action News Jax First Alert forecast.
1: First Alert traffic from the Strata Air Conditioning and Heating Traffic Center.
4: I-10 is filling in beyond Lane Avenue. It gets pretty choky right around Cassett and then opens back up. West Beltway southbound over the Buckman Bridge starting to get a little more crowded as well as you hop on the bridge just off Roosevelt, but no worse than an average morning drive. JTB east out to the Mayo Clinic. The right lane starts to slow approaching San Pablo. Westbound beyond Hodges, we've got a crash that's partially blocking the right lane. I'm seeing some congestion there, but not all that bad, at least right now. Off the Dames Point Bridge, no significant slowdowns, and 95 southbound from Airport Road all the way into downtown is running fully up to speed. 7 o'clock, Jacksonville's Morning News continues with more of today's top local stories. Here's Benjamin Fridkus.
9: This morning, opening statements are expected to begin in the first trial related to the killing of St. Johns County father of four, Jared Bridegan. The first suspect on trial is Mario Fernandez Saldana, who is the estranged husband of Bridegan's ex-wife, Shanna Gardner. Action News Jax's Yona Gavino describes what's been well documented to date.
10: The murder happened back on February 16th, 2022, when Jacksonville Beach police say Jared Bridegan was shot and killed in front of his two-year-old daughter. Police say Bridegan was leaving his ex-wife, Shanna Gardner's house, after dropping off their two children. They say this tire was put in the middle of the road, forcing him to get out of his car to move it. That is when he was shot. Almost a year later, Henry Tenen was arrested for the murder. Officials say Gardner and her estranged husband, Mario Fernandez Aldana, hired Tenen as a hitman. Tenen entered a guilty plea 3 months after getting arrested, but he has since withdrew his plea. Gardner's trial is scheduled to begin with jury selection on August 31st, while Tenen's trial is set to start in March of next year.
9: Happening this morning, a public meeting to discuss a proposed ordinance on e-bikes in Jacksonville. The ordinance was first introduced by Councilmember Michael Boylan in late July. It covers speed limits, traffic rules, and age restrictions. The public meeting starts at 11:30 at City Hall. Jacksonville detectives are still searching for the driver who fled the scene of a deadly crash in Lackawanna. Police say an elderly woman was crossing McDuff Avenue at the intersection of Rexford Street when a car hit her Saturday night. The driver did not stop to help the woman. Anyone who witnessed the crash or has information about the hit-and-run vehicle or driver is urged to contact JSO or Crime Stoppers. Some parents in St. Johns County are saying the district is not doing enough to keep their children safe.
6: There's an accident waiting to happen.
9: Students at Magnolia Oaks Academy are not eligible for busing because they live within 2 miles of the new school in Silverleaf.
11: My kids have to walk all the way around past unfinished houses where there's no sidewalk. They have to go into the street.
6: There's not one street light that's out there. The kids are going to walk in dark.
9: One parent says she reached out to the superintendent and school board members who said they would look into the issue. The Jacksonville Sheriff's Office is investigating a deadly shooting that happened inside of what was supposed to be a vacant apartment in Brentwood. JSO responded yesterday morning to 27th Street West after a neighbor living next door noticed the door to the apartment was open. Investigators say the victim was between 20 and 30 years old and had been shot multiple times, likely with a semi-automatic handgun. One person who's lived in the neighborhood for 3 years says squatters in the area are nothing new.
12: They usually come in the vacant houses, and then there's a field over here in this neighborhood, and they're usually in the field as well.
9: JSO is asking anyone with more information to please contact them directly. Actress Hayden Panettiere has died at age 36.
0: She was best known for her roles in Remember the Titans, Heroes, and Nashville. Her representative calling her an incredible light who brought love and joy to millions. Earlier this year, she released a candid memoir about her battles with postpartum depression, addiction, abuse, and recovery.
9: Marianne Rafferty reports no cause of death was announced. Panettiere had a prolific career dating to 1996, and her credits include the voice of Dot in A Bug's Life, Remember the Titans, and Scream 6. ICE arrests have reached historic highs, while some are still doubling down on wanting to abolish ICE. Here is Border Czar Tom Homan.
13: What they're failing to tell the people is we're enforcing the laws that they wrote, that they enacted. We're not making this up. We're doing the same job we did under, you know, any other president, except under the last 4 years under Joe Biden, ICE wasn't allowed to enforce the law.
9: July reached a historic milestone with roughly 51,000 immigration arrests made. The Opening Bell is brought to you by Guarding Your Nest Egg with Mike Lester. 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The Opening Bell rings this morning as fresh trading week gets started on Wall Street. Last week ended with stocks closing out Friday's session in the red. This comes as retail sales numbers for the last month came in lower than expected. The big headline this week will be Wednesday's release of the minutes from the last Federal Open Market Committee meeting. At Friday's closing bell, the Dow Jones Industrial Average fell by 107 points to 53,732. The S&P 500 dropped by 13 points to 77.85, and the NASDAQ lost 73 points to 26.729. WOKV News time is 7:05.
4: New this morning, President Trump says an 11-day military exercise with South Korea would be scaled back. Jonathan Savage live to explain how Trump's friendship with Kim Jong-un influenced this overture.
14: Yeah, that appears to be the main reason why President Trump wants to scale back the Ulchi Freedom Shield drill. In fact, he said he would like to cancel it, but it's too late to do that. These are 11 days worth of drills. They are designed to show how the allies would respond to a North Korean attack. President Trump, he said that his relationship with Kim Jong-un was very strong. And in fact, he said that North Korea had been unthreatening and respectful towards him. A day before, saying he wanted to announce a reduction, he posted a photo of himself with Kim Jong-un, emphasizing how well they got on. So perhaps this is a sign that he's hoping for a return to talks with North Korea on their nuclear program.
4: But still, it doesn't minimize the threat, I would imagine, from the perspective of the South Koreans that the North faces.
14: No, nothing has changed. North Korea isn't standing still militarily. It's just conducted two ballistic missile launches. The leader, Kim Jong-un, has said time and time again that he wants to expand and intensify their nuclear and conventional missile programs. And North Korea's diplomatic position is very different from where it was during President Trump's first term in office. They have a very profitable military relationship with Russia. They're sending Russia thousands of troops and ammunition, getting direct experience of modern warfare, and also probably receiving perhaps money, perhaps technology from Russia itself.
4: Jonathan, a history lesson here shows us that the 11-day military exercise isn't something new. This goes back decades.
14: Yes. There are actually two large-scale military drills that happen each year. Ulchi Freedom Shield is the summer one. It has gone back decades, but it does evolve to modern warfare and to modern threats. They are carrying out command post simulations, field training, land, air, maritime, and cyber capabilities. They could go through a whole bunch of scenarios. I understand that a complicated double bridge crossing is one of the scenarios that they're going through during this period. But President Trump says the exercises are expensive and inappropriate and hostile.
4: How might this be viewed, I guess, across the world and by South Korea specifically? I mean, does this strain the alliance that's existed for, what, seven decades?
14: Well, these are really important exercises for South Korea. They allow the two countries' militaries to practice fighting together, but also send a message to North Korea that the South has this strong ally in the United States of America. Perhaps tempering any concern among the South Koreans is the fact that the president, Lee Jae-myung, he has said that he wants to to improve his relations with North Korea. He proposed last week talks at formally ending the war between the two countries, which has still been officially in place, even despite the 1953 armistice. So he is himself interested in reducing tensions.
4: Fascinating. All right, obviously we'll update that. And before we let you get, the U.S. and Iran have blown through that deadline to agree to a broad deal to end the war. I think everyone anticipated this, given the flurry of activity that we've seen of late. But what does this mean that they've gone past that ceasefire that was agreed to in June?
14: Yeah, I mean, President Trump said that it was over in July, the memorandum of understanding, but I think there were still hopes that they would manage to get it back up and running. It's certainly symbolic that this 60-day period has gone past, and symbolic and notable that it is going past with a bit of a whimper rather than a bang, such as the level of pessimism about creating any kind of broad overarching deal to end the war and on Iran's nuclear program. And we just heard from President Trump, my colleague Trey Yink spoke to him this morning. He said that Iran should put up the white flag of surrender. He says, I have no time schedule. I'm not in a hurry.
4: Does Trey just like have a cell phone and call him up and say, hey, what's on your mind today?
14: I think maybe it's the other way around.
4: Okay. When does he call you? Has the president ever rung you up?
14: No, he hasn't. But, you know, my phone is on, sitting on my desk, waiting for that call.
4: Okay, well,
15: rude.
4: Well, yeah, exactly. We won't tie it up much longer. Fox's Jonathan Savage, appreciate the update, man. Thanks. 7:09 on the Monday edition of Jacksonville's Morning News.
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16: 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I hear repeatedly from people who get a scam phone call or a scam text or a scam email and decide they're going to teach the con artist a lesson. 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Don't respond to that text or email, because engaging with the crooks could trap you in a way you don't expect. 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Best thing to do with your phone, never answer the phone if it's not from a family member or friend that call's coming from.
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8: Typical summer day in store for this Monday. It's a 7 on the WOKV weather meter. We'll have a mix of clouds and sun, very hot temperatures in the mid-90s. There will be a few storms this afternoon. The coverage of rain looks a little bit more widespread and better today compared to yesterday. Tonight will be partly cloudy. Lows will be in the mid-70s. And then Tuesday's partly sunny. Again, we'll have a few storms. Temperatures will still be in the mid-90s. And we hang out in the mid-90s around 95 to 97 each afternoon all the way through Thursday and Friday. The days get a little bit more wet with scattered showers and thunderstorms, especially Wednesday and Thursday, as we still continue to track daily storms all the way through the weekend. From the Action News Jax First Alert Weather Center, I'm meteorologist Corey Sima for 104.5 WOKV.
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18: We are tracking several slow spots around town this morning. 10 eastbound driving in from the west side. Also now 95 northbound. Minor delays approaching University and Emerson. Then we're seeing slowdowns on the East Beltway southbound as you make your way through Arlington. The East Beltway northbound at Phillips Highway and Butler eastbound before San Pablo. Then if you're on that westbound side, you have a right lane crash to watch out for between Hodges and Kernan, but no delays. And a tow truck arrived on scene and cleared out this broken down vehicle that had the right lane blocked on the Matthews Bridge eastbound heading out of downtown. So we should start to see those delays thin soon.
4: 7:12 Jacksonville's Morning News continues with a closer look at today's top stories. Here's Benjamin Fredkiss.
9: A Kentucky woman is facing charges after allegedly admitting to vandalizing D.C.'s World War II memorial in a social media video. The words "clean hands, dirty money" were spray painted on the memorial Thursday, and soap bubbles were found in the water. Police arrested Melissa Ferris on Friday, charging her with depredation against property of the United States and destruction of veterans' memorials. Court documents indicate that Ferris admitted to the vandalism in a recorded video, saying she wanted to expose government fraud by getting arrested and appearing in court. Recently confirmed Attorney General Todd Blanche defends the reflecting pool decision, but he says the president's opinion does matter. Grinnell Scott with more.
15: U.S. Attorney General Todd Blanche said on NBC's Meet the Press he backs D.C. U.S. Attorney Jeanine Pirro's choice to drop vandalism counts against an ex-Olympian. He also implied there could still be fallout.
19: I absolutely support U.S. Attorney Pirro, as does President Trump. Now, that's different than whether the president is extraordinarily frustrated at what happened in that case.
15: Blanche said Pirro's fate should not hinge on one decision.
19: Judging her on a single case because of the evidence that we had is not fair.
15: Blanche said he would consider the president's view on a particular matter if it's presented to him.
9: A rampant viral disease takes center stage in global talks this week. Laura Cantor explains.
20: The World Health Organization is slated to hold its second emergency meeting on Tuesday to discuss the Ebola outbreak that's plaguing Central Africa. More than 2,100 people have died from the epidemic in the Democratic Republic of Congo and Uganda. And there are nearly 4,500 reported cases. WHO declared the Ebola outbreak a public health emergency of international concern on May 17th, prompting the IHR Emergency Committee's first meeting on May 22nd.
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29: 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Conservative Wilton Simpson created the Florida Wildlife Corridor Program and conserved 18 million acres of Florida land, including thousands of acres of working farmland. 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A proven conservative farmer endorsed by Ron DeSantis. 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
8: It's a 7 on the WOKV weather meter on this Monday. It'll be partly cloudy, hot, and humid with temperatures back in the mid-90s above average. There will be a few storms this afternoon as well, so keep an eye to the sky, including all the way to the beaches. Tonight's partly cloudy. We may have an isolated shower lingering past sunset inland. Low temperatures will be in the mid-70s. Then we'll still have a few storms again on Tuesday. Then the rain and storms spread out a bit by Wednesday in the afternoon. From the Action News Jax First Alert Weather Center, I'm meteorologist Corey Sima for 104.5 WOKV.
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18: We're following a couple of crashes this morning. One has the right lane blocked. This is Butler westbound after Hodges. Then there's a right shoulder crash on 95 northbound as you get closer to Emerson. And we're seeing the usual delays in Arlington East Beltway southbound. Also Butler eastbound heading out towards San Pablo. Then if you're driving in from the west side on 10 eastbound, you can expect a stop and go ride from Before Lane Avenue to Stockton.
4: It is a very warm and humid start to the morning already at about 83 degrees out the door, with very hot temperatures here expected over the next several days, and only some isolated cooling thunderstorms as we get rolling.
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12: Carathon is this Friday.
4: Yeah, our Carathon countdown now down to just 4 days, an opportunity for you to make an impact for local families who are in the cancer fight. This is our 12th Radiothon, and we'll be dedicating the day on Friday to sharing those family stories. If you want to start gathering, your friends have already started a personal fundraiser, and I'll be making that donation as part of the broadcast. If you have been with us in the prior 11 years, know that we have several matching hours. 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We look forward to sharing those stories of inspiration, hope, encouragement, and more than anything, resilience from all those families in our community. 7:21 on the Monday edition of Jacksonville's Morning News. With more of today's top stories, here's Benjamin Fridkus.
9: A new report says tens of millions of Americans are trapped in jobs they want to leave over one costly fear. Angelo Bravaro reports.
13: A new survey from the West Health Gallup Center finds about 24% of U.S. workers with job-based health insurance, roughly 23 million people, are staying put because they fear losing their insurance. That's up sharply from 16% in 2021. The report calls it job lock, and researchers say it can limit worker mobility and wage growth. The findings come as healthcare costs continue to put pressure on budgets. About half of Americans say they struggle to consistently afford medical care or prescriptions, while 51% worry about paying for healthcare over the next year. That is the highest level in 5 years.
9: Researchers in Finland say drinking coffee could help with a leaner physique. The study from the University of Oulu found people who regularly drink coffee were likely to have a leaner body composition with less body fat and increased muscle mass. While the study did find a link between coffee consumption and less body fat, the research does not prove that the beverage directly reduces fat or builds muscle. Researchers also noted that higher coffee intake was linked to lower levels of 3 amino acids associated with insulin resistance and a higher risk of diabetes. President Trump's envoy talks to Israel's prime minister after a rare meeting with Hamas, Jonathan Savage reports.
2: Jared Kushner met senior Hamas officials in Cairo, Egypt yesterday in an attempt to push forward President Trump's peace plan for Gaza. It's only the second time we know of that the White House envoy has held direct discussions with the militant group. Today's meeting with Benjamin Netanyahu comes after the Israeli prime minister rejected President Trump's plan to disarm Hamas. The proposal also calls for Israel to withdraw its troops and Gaza to be rebuilt under a new Palestinian administration. Many Israelis are skeptical that Hamas is ready to disarm.
9: Tommy John, the pitching great known for the surgery that bears his name, has died at 83. According to agent Mike McGuire, John died at his home in Bradenton, Florida on Saturday night. John had a remarkable 26-year career, winning 288 games and becoming the first pitcher to successfully return after groundbreaking elbow surgery. The procedure, now known as Tommy John surgery, has saved the careers of many baseball stars. More than 80 professional Santa and Mrs. Clauses attend the Palm Tree Santa Workshop in Tarpon Springs. Bob Elkin says the attendees are sharpening their skills months ahead of the Christmas season.
14: Dealing with a reluctant child,
15: yeah.
14: How to address, you know, situations. We do a lot of photo work. Of course, you know, Santa's the most photographed icon in the world, they say, you know, more than Mickey Mouse.
9: Organizers taught Santas how to respond when children ask tough questions, such as parents overseas. The United States is just days away from new tariffs on Canada. Madeline Rivera with this update.
16: The U.S. offered a new proposal that would trim back some of the tariffs, but Canada rejected it. And now officials there are suggesting if a deal isn't made by the deadline, they'll pivot to other markets. Big shipping companies like FedEx and UPS have gotten more than $100 billion in tariff refunds from the Treasury Department. And now they're starting to pay that money back to consumers who were originally charged many times after their product was already shipped. Though most big shippers say the amounts are relatively small. So far. With less than 3 months to go to the midterm elections, the White House is doubling down on its tariff policy, while Democrats are vowing to oppose it.
9: The new tariffs go into effect on Wednesday. And the head of U.S. Central Command says there are indeed mental health challenges on board the aircraft carrier USS Abraham Lincoln after a sailor reportedly tried to jump overboard.
17: But Admiral Brad Cooper said the ship had the lowest reported number of cases related to mental health out of all 11 active carriers. Cooper visited the ship on Saturday, which has been on a record deployment at sea in support of the war with Iran. Cooper called his visit awe-inspiring and praised the crew for making mental health a leadership priority. The USS George Washington is on its way to the Middle East to relieve the Lincoln. I'm Tammy Trujillo.
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4: Yeah, we've got some signal degradation in the area this morning. We are aware of it. Our engineering team is working to improve it as well. Thank you for dropping that open mic. And we've had a couple of others from McClenny and the rest of the listening area. 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
16: 7:30, thanks for riding along with Jacksonville's Morning News on this Monday, August 17th. I'm Rich Jones. Three big things you need to know, brought to you by Tom Bush, BMW.
17: Some places will be close to records for the next several days. Today, tomorrow, Wednesday, and Thursday.
16: An extended period of very hot days ahead in the five-day forecast if we see any cooling relief. President Trump ordering the Pentagon to scale back joint exercises with South Korea.
18: Since he's been leader of the U.S., the North Koreans have been unthreatening.
16: A deadly shooting inside what's supposed to have been a vacant apartment complex in Brentwood.
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14: 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Jacksonville's news and talk.
20: I'm Action News Jack's meteorologist Corey Sima, eyeing above average temperatures and wetter days ahead in the Action News Jack's First Alert forecast.
14: Traffic alert from the Strada Air Conditioning and Heating Traffic Center.
16: Add a lot of extra time if you're hopping on I-95 from the avenues or farther south out of St. John's. We've got a crash at Bowden Road that's blocking the left lane and delays all the way back to at least Bay Meadows at this hour. You might want to consider Phillips Highway or Southside as an alternate if you want to avoid those delays. We're also seeing backups on JTB westbound as you're approaching I-95 as well. JTB East is stop and go from near Kernan all the way to about Hodges. We do still have this crash between Hodges and Kernan westbound. That's partially blocking the right lane. That causes a little bit of congestion there. East Beltway southbound off the Dames Point Bridge, you get into delays right around Monument. It opens back up just beyond Atlantic Boulevard. I-10 is into the peak of the morning rush hour delays eastbound from Lane all the way to Cassett. More of today's top stories at 7:32. Here's Benjamin Fridkiss.
0: More than 100 people had to be evacuated from a St. John's assisted living facility after a fire that's blamed on lightning. The Blake at St. John's on County Road 210 caught fire during last night's storm.
21: We have some evacuations, some rescue issues. So we actually quarantined some of the ones on the east side of the building into a safe location while we evacuated the residents in the west side of the building.
0: No one was hurt, and as many as 50 residents are displaced. A man has been arrested in a deadly weekend stabbing.
22: Eric Mincy was arrested. GSO says he stabbed his younger brother, Ryan Daniels. It happened in Jacksonville's Oceanway neighborhood on the north side. When deputies responded, they found Daniels, who was taken to a hospital where he died.
0: Action News Jax's Yona Govino says Mincy was arrested on Sunday. He's being held in the Duval County Jail as he awaits a court appearance. A final rush of voters across Duval County taking advantage of early voting ahead of Tuesday's primary.
23: You're less likely to have to wait.
0: A total of 12,463 ballots were cast Sunday.
24: I just want to get it done, you know. I had everybody I wanted to vote for, and it's just nice to get it out of the way and beat the lines.
0: Turnout stands at 12%. Registered Democrats outpaced Republicans 52-39%. Polls will be open tomorrow at 7 across Northeast Florida. Florida residents will weigh in on several key primary races this week. Max Gordon reports.
25: Tuesday will mark Florida's first primary under a new congressional map approved during a 2026 special legislative session. The new boundaries have forced some longtime office holders into more competitive contests. One of those races includes Democratic Socialist-backed House candidate Oliver Larkin going after establishment Democratic Representative Jared Moskowitz. That race marks the last major primary for the DSA. Now, also happening Tuesday in Florida, the primary to replace Governor Ron DeSantis, who is term limited, and former Florida Attorney General Ashley Moody will have to defend her Senate seat.
0: Jacksonville's Angie Nixon faces retired Lieutenant Colonel Alex Vindman for the Democratic U.S. Senate nomination. Be listening for up to the minute coverage and results throughout the day tomorrow. Accused killer Luigi Mangione's online legal defense fundraiser is still going despite his recent guilty plea to federal charges tied to the fatal shooting of the UnitedHealthcare CEO Brian Thompson. Tammy Trujillo reports.
26: Well, Mangione pleaded guilty last week to stalking charges. He still faces separate New York State murder charges. A spokesperson for online fundraising platform GiveSendGo told TMZ the money is being raised to cover Mangione's defense, and he still has unresolved legal matters. The effort has so far raised more than $1.5 million.
0: WOKV News Time is 7:35.
16: Jacksonville's morning news continues. The Trump administration asking the Supreme Court to allow construction of the White House ballroom to continue during an appeals process. The work that's happening to try to get the project done ahead of the ruling next.
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16: Awfully humid out the door, and yet again, another very hot day is in store. If we're going to be getting any relief this week, the five-day first alert forecast brought to you by Bueller Air and Plumbing. 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Here's meteorologist Corey Sima.
20: Happy Monday, everybody. It's a 7 on the WOKV weather meter with partly cloudy skies today. It'll be very hot and humid. Jacksonville's forecast is 96 this afternoon, and there'll be a few storms this afternoon and evening, with more neighborhoods getting on in the rain and storm threat today as compared to yesterday, but it still won't rain everywhere. Tonight, it'll be partly cloudy. Lows will be in the mid-70s. Then we'll have just still a few storms tomorrow afternoon. It stays hot with daytime highs in the mid-90s, and we continue at the mid-90s all the way through the weekend. Wednesday and Thursday look a bit more wet with more scattered showers and thunderstorms, better coverage of rain, especially near and south of I-10. We back that off to a few storms by Friday, but there will still be thunder and lightning and locally heavy rain. From the Action News Jax First Alert Weather Center, I'm meteorologist Corey Sima for 104.5 WOKV.
5: Traffic alert from the Strata Air Conditioning and Heating Traffic Center.
6: We have our eyes on several slow spots this morning. One is 10 eastbound driving in from the west side. Also the East Beltway southbound in Arlington. Butler eastbound approaching San Pablo. Then if you're on that westbound side, there's a right lane crash after Hodges. Not much in the way of delays there, but you are slow getting past two separate crashes on 95 northbound. One has the left lane blocked at Bowden and another one's on the right shoulder at Emerson. Then we just got reports of a new crash. This one's on Butler eastbound as you approach Kernan.
16: Oh boy. Sorry, it has been very busy here over the last little bit. We also have a crash that just happened, it looks like, on the First Coast Expressway North at the ramp to I-10. And that has the off-ramp left lane blocked. And you're starting to ride the brakes as you are approaching I-10, just beyond POWMIA Memorial Parkway, if you travel the First Coast Expressway northbound often. 7:42 on the Monday edition of Jacksonville's Morning News. Parents who dropped your kids off at college over the weekend, how you feeling this morning? Leave an open mic in the WOKV app. Friends of ours dropped off in Gainesville, and there was a lot of anxious tears, I would say, from many. And first day of class for a lot of kiddos in the area, including UNF here in Jacksonville. You could join the conversation in the WOKV app on that experience overall. With more of today's top stories, here's Benjamin Fridkus.
0: A close call for multiple Atlantic Beach police officers as a suspected drunk driver plowed into two marked patrol cars late Friday night. The officers were conducting a traffic stop when the impaired driver struck one marked patrol car, then a second patrol car, as well as the vehicle that had been pulled over. Atlantic Beach police say miraculously nobody was injured. The driver was arrested on a DUI charge. Happening today, the St. Johns County Sheriff's Office and School District partnering up to host a panel about online safety.
7: With students back in the classroom, officials there encouraging parents and educators to learn how to identify dangerous situations on social media or online spaces. That panel is at the St. Johns County Sheriff's Office today at 1:30.
0: That's Action News Jax's Shea Simon reporting. The Trump administration asks the Supreme Court to allow the construction of the White House ballroom to continue during his appeal. Madeline Rivera reports.
8: The administration says the ballroom construction is a matter of security. In their court filing, they reject an appeals court ruling that they had overstepped their authority by building the project. Earlier this month, a federal appeals court issued a split decision saying the president did not have the power to undertake a project of this magnitude at the White House without first getting permission from Congress. The appeals court did allow work underground to continue for security purposes. The administration, though, argues that at 65% completion, halting the project will stall this vital construction, making this president the subject of recurrent assassination attempts, much less safe, and risking future president's safety.
0: The White House says crews are working around the clock to get the project done ahead of schedule. WOKV News time is 7:44.
16: On the way, the Trump administration ramping up efforts to modernize the nation's air traffic control system. The role that AI will play. We're updating big delays. 95 northbound. You're on the brakes all the way back to Southside with a couple of crashes. The one that's causing the biggest problem is at Bowden Road with the left lane blocked. We're updating some of the other big congestion points in less than 10 minutes. 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
16: We are indeed live, and if you are having trouble hearing the signal as strong as you typically do, I'd recommend open up the WOKV app, or once you make it to the office, you could stream us at WOKV.com. We're also streaming on the iHeart and TuneIn radio app. Signal issues that our engineering team is working through this morning. We certainly hope that it is not going to be much longer. 749, just shy of a record high hit yesterday. Looks like heat going to be the big story to start the week if we have any cooling thunderstorms just ahead. More of today's top stories now. Here's Benjamin Fridkus.
0: The Trump administration is ramping up efforts to modernize the nation's air traffic control system. Grady Trimble reports from Chicago O'Hare International Airport.
23: Officials installed new technology at Newark Liberty International Airport, including a new surface movement radar. It'll help controllers with tarmac traffic, including cars and trucks. Transportation Secretary Sean Duffy says within 20 years, he expects American air travel to double to 2 billion annual passengers. And to keep up with that pace, this new digital technology will help replace the decades-old system now in use, including updated network connections, radios, and high-tech radars. And Duffy says artificial intelligence will be a big part of that, though officials stress humans will still be in control.
0: The transportation secretary says he needs $10 billion from Congress to create new software for air traffic control. And a trial 3 decades in the making begins today. Michelle Polino reports.
24: Dwayne Keefe D. Davis will stand trial for the murder of Tupac Shakur. Davis is alleged to have orchestrated the shooting in 1996. Prosecutors say he didn't pull the trigger himself, but provided the gun and set the plan in motion. The 63-year-old faces one charge of murder with a deadly weapon with intent to promote a criminal gang. He has pleaded not guilty.
0: WOKV News Time is 7:51.
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20: It's a 7 on the WOKV weather meter on this Monday. It'll be partly cloudy, hot, and humid with temperatures back in the mid-90s above average. There will be a few storms this afternoon as well, so keep an eye to the sky, including all the way to the beaches. Tonight's partly cloudy. We may have an isolated shower lingering past sunset inland. Low temperatures will be in the mid-70s. Then we'll still have a few storms again on Tuesday. Then the rain and storms spread out a bit by Wednesday in the afternoon. From the Action News Jax First Alert Weather Center, I'm meteorologist Corey Sima for 104.5 WOKV.
13: Traffic alert from the Strata Air Conditioning and Heating Traffic Center.
16: Multiple choke points at Sherry's following for you at F.511.
1: We are following quite a few crashes this morning. You have one on 10 eastbound, right shoulder at Lane Avenue. Also one 95 northbound blocking the left lane at Bowden. Then just after that, another right shoulder crash at Emerson. Then if you're leaving the beaches, Butler Boulevard westbound, you have a right lane crash to watch out for between Hodges and Kernan. But the bigger slowdowns are on the eastbound side heading out towards San Pablo. And we're also following a crash now on the First Coast Expressway approaching I-10. The left lane is blocked and your usual delays through Arlington, East Beltway southbound, especially from Merrill to St. John's Bluff.
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16: We're just 4 days from a magical experience that we look forward to bringing you every year. Now in our 12th year, trying to raise as much money as we can for local pediatric cancer patients and their families. And the vehicle that we use is the Child Cancer Fund of Northeast Florida. If I could urge you to do one thing the next few days, it would be start to collect some donations around the office, maybe around the house with some family, friends, hit up social media and tell them that there will be multiple opportunities throughout the broadcast on Friday to double that investment in these families so that $100 you raise can become $200 on Friday. That's one way that you can keep the giving going on 104.5 WOKV. At 7:53 on the way, an outgoing senator takes aim at the president's executive.

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1: Brought to you by Tom Bush, BMW. Good morning, I'm Rich Jones. Lightning blamed for fire at an assisted living facility on County Road 210 in St. John's.
2: We have some evacuations, some rescue issues.
1: Some parents in St. John's County say the district's not doing enough to keep their children safe.
3: There's an accident waiting to happen.
1: The issues they're seeing at a newly opened K-8 school. And a final rush of voters across Duval County taking advantage of early voting ahead of Tuesday's primary.
4: Just to get it over with so there would be no issues.
0: Now, weather and traffic from 104.5 WOKV. Jacksonville's News and Talk.
1: I'm actually

0: News Jax meteorologist Corey Sima tracking wetter days, above average temperatures, and the Jags at Everbank Stadium in the Action News Jax First Alert forecast.
1: Traffic alert from the Strata Air Conditioning and Heating Traffic Center.
2: Long delays on I-95 through the south side. We've got a crash northbound at Bowden Road that's blocking a lane, and that has you on the brakes to beyond Bay Meadows at this hour. The left lane, by the way, is blocked. So as you're merging off JTB, you'll want to squeeze over to the right. But you are certainly going to need to add some extra time to the drive. Phillips Highway is an alternate, but I'm seeing some pretty significant delays and slowdowns northbound on Phillips Highway. We have two JTB crashes. One is westbound between Kernan and Hodges. It's partially blocking the right lane. It does have you slowing down, but the bigger delays are eastbound. You're on the brakes all the way back to the East Beltway. This crash just between Kernan and Hodges is over on the right shoulder. That plus probably the sunrise has you on the brakes. Northbound on the East Beltway, you're delayed approaching Beach Boulevard. All lanes are open. No crashes. Southbound, you're also on the brakes back to just after the Dames Point Bridge, and it doesn't open back up until around St. John's Bluff. Again, that's just because of morning congestion. I-10 East is stacked up and starting to back up around Lane Avenue. We do have a crash eastbound on the right shoulder at Lane, but no travel lanes, thankfully, are blocked. That earlier crash northbound on the First Coast Expressway as you're approaching I-10 is clear. We should see those delays ease. At least you're delay-free over the Buckman Bridge at this hour. 8 o'clock, Jacksonville's morning news continues with more of today's top local stories. Here's Benjamin Fridkus.
3: Opening statements are expected this morning in the first trial involving suspects in the killing of St. Johns County father of four, Jared Bridegan.
4: Mario Fernandez Saldana is the estranged husband of Bridegan's ex-wife. And this past week, lawyers finished the work of screening the jury pool for his trial. The final panel includes 12 jurors and four alternates. Fernandez Saldana is accused of hiring the hitman who killed Bridegan.
3: Action News Jax's Yona Govino reports Bridegan was killed in February of 2022. Also happening this morning, a public meeting to discuss a proposed ordinance on e-bikes in Jacksonville. The ordinance was first introduced by Councilmember Michael Boylan in late July. This covers speed limits, traffic rules, and age restrictions. The public meeting starts at 11:30 at City Hall. Jacksonville detectives are still searching for the driver who fled the scene of a deadly crash in Lackawanna. Police say an elderly woman was crossing McDuff Avenue at the intersection of Rexford Street when a car hit her Saturday night. The driver did not stop to help the woman. Anyone who witnessed the crash or has information about the hit-and-run vehicle or the driver is urged to contact JSO or Crime Stoppers. Some parents in St. John's County say the district is not doing enough to keep their children safe.
5: There's an accident waiting to happen.
3: Students at Magnolia Oaks Academy are not eligible for busing because they live within 2 miles of the new school in Silverleaf.
6: My kids have to walk all the way around past unfinished houses where there's no sidewalk. They have to go into the street.
5: There's not one street light that's out there. The kids are going to walk in dark.
3: One parent says she reached out to the superintendent and school board members who said they would look into the issue. The Jacksonville Sheriff's Office is investigating a deadly shooting that happened inside of what was supposed to be a vacant apartment in Brentwood. JSO responded yesterday morning to 27th Street West after a neighbor living next door noticed the door to the apartment was open. Investigators say the victim was between 20 and 30 years old and had been shot multiple times, likely with a semi-automatic handgun. One person who's lived in the neighborhood for 3 years says squatters in the area are nothing new.
7: They usually come in the vacant houses, and then there's a field over here in this neighborhood, and they're usually in the field as well.
3: JSO is asking anyone with more information to please contact them directly. Actress Hayden Panettiere has died at age 36.
8: She was best known for her roles in Remember the Titans, Heroes, and Nashville. Her representative calling her an incredible light who brought love and joy to millions. Earlier this year, she released a candid memoir about her battles with postpartum depression, addiction, abuse, and recovery.
3: Marianne Rafferty reports no cause of death has been announced. Panettiere had a prolific career dating back to 1996, and her credits included the voice of Dot in A Bug's Life, Remember the Titans, and Scream 6. President Trump orders the Pentagon to scale back annual joint military exercises with South Korea, saying the ally declined to help with the war against Iran and citing his good relationship with North Korea's Kim Jong-un. Jonathan Savage with a closer look at the annual drills.
9: Ulchi Freedom Shield is a 10-day exercise that takes place around this time each year. We're told it'll reflect the changing character of war. That includes the use of unmanned systems, electronic warfare, and cyber operations. Commanders are also aware of the combat experience North Korean soldiers have gained fighting for Russia and Ukraine. While the Allies say the drills are defensive, Pyongyang denounces Ulchi Freedom Shield as a provocation. The United States and South Korea are in the process of handing over operational wartime control from Washington to Seoul.
3: Ahead of Friday's preseason home opener, the Jaguars are fans are buying new gear.
10: People are going to actually come and start shopping for all things Jags, and that's where the city really starts to come alive.
3: The Jaguars host the Carolina Panthers on Friday at 7:30 p.m. You can watch it live on CBS 47. 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The opening bell rings this morning as fresh trading week gets started on Wall Street. Last week ended with stocks closing out Friday's session in the red. This comes as retail sales numbers for last month came in lower than expected. The big headline this week will be Wednesday's release of the minutes from the last Federal Open Market Committee meeting. At Friday's closing bell, the Dow Jones Industrial Average fell by 107 points to 53,732. The S&P 500 dropped by 13 points to 77.85. The NASDAQ lost 73 points to 26,729. And Spider-Man is still spinning a blockbuster web while dinosaurs are battling for the scraps. Carmen Roberts has more on this weekend's movie Money Makers.
11: Brand new day raked in another $70 million in North America, pushing its domestic total to nearly $786 million. And globally, sailing past the $2 billion mark. The Odyssey held on to second place with $23.2 million, bringing its global haul to $1.2 billion. And the battle for third place was a prehistoric one, with the edge of Oak Street narrowly edging out Paw Patrol, the Dino Movie.
3: The box office for this summer is also roaring, with ticket sales reaching about $4.2 billion. WOKV News time is 8:06.
2: New this morning, the 60-day deadline for an Iran peace deal is expiring. We bring in Fox's Eben Brown for an update on where things stand. This memorandum of understanding had been falling apart since right around June or so, didn't it?
12: One could argue it started falling apart the moment it came into effect. It really hasn't been, I think, what some people had hoped that it would be, and that is a way to find an end to this. Certainly no real progress, I think, has been made in towards finding an end to this. But I think we're just sort of where we were at the beginning of it, and that is Iran's nuclear program has probably been blasted about 20, 30 years behind. They have expelled much of their domestic weapons stockpile. They are not really able to build more, at least not significantly so. But what has really changed in the past 2 months is their economic conditions, the blockade of their ports, the stopping of their ability to export their drones to Russia in exchange for money has really put a real damper on things for them. They are really running out of money. They're losing somewhere around the lines of $500 million a day in terms of their expenses. So they are in a weaker position, but they are, of course, extremist, and they are, I think I've said the words before here, death cult. So they kind of invite this upon themselves. They think there is some, use in doing this. President Trump telling our own Trey Yinks that, he's not on a timeline. We'll do this whenever we do this. And I think that that's a little bit of a lie. He is on a timeline that has to do with our own midterm elections. The president can't really risk having very high gas prices going into midterms because people vote based on that.
2: What's the status of the Strait of Hormuz this morning?
12: The Strait of Hormuz continues to be open. Traffic is limited. The U.S. blockade of the Iranian ports on the Strait of Hormuz endures. Everyone is talking to the Omanis about trying to figure out a way around this. President Trump has told our Trey Yinks that if Oman gets in the way, and this is his quote, we will bomb the S out of them, meaning that this is a warning to Oman. Don't be on the wrong side here.
2: Speaking of Oman, what role might they or other mediators be playing in talks? Is there any update on the resumption of talks? Did the president say anything about that to trainings this morning?
12: I'm sorry, your phone kind of cut out there. So I think you talked about, you were talking about Gaza?
2: No, I was talking about the status of any mediation or talks happening with Iran.
12: Well, the talks continue. They have conversations through quote-unquote back channels with different factions, including now the IRGC directly. And I think that that's a realization that no one group claiming to be in power really is in charge of anything. And by, I mean, in charge, they just don't necessarily have control over other groups. The political leadership of Iran might be willing to have some kind of peace agreement, but they can't get the IRGC to go along with them, and the IRGC are the ones with their hands on the triggers. So you end up having to talk to all these parties all at once to be able to make any kind of agreement, even if it's just temporary.
2: Fox's Evan Brown in South Florida, appreciate it. And as he did reference, Mideast negotiator Trump's son-in-law Jared Kushner meeting with Israeli Prime Minister Benjamin Netanyahu after the premier rejected a 15-point U.S.-backed roadmap to move the truce deal forward in Gaza. Kushner was meeting with those negotiating in Gaza over the weekend. We'll continue to follow that developing story as we move about the day. It's 8:10, the updated five-day first alert forecast for the new week. 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
0: Happy Monday, everybody. It's a 7 on the WOKV weather meter with partly cloudy skies today. It'll be very hot and humid. Jacksonville's forecast is 96 this afternoon, and there'll be a few storms this afternoon and evening, with more neighborhoods getting on in the rain and storm threat today as compared to yesterday, but it still won't rain everywhere. Tonight, it'll be partly cloudy. Lows will be in the mid-70s. Then we'll have just still a few storms tomorrow afternoon. It stays hot with daytime highs in the mid-90s, and we continue at the mid-90s all the way through the weekend. Wednesday and Thursday look a bit more wet with more scattered showers and thunderstorms, better coverage of rain, especially near and south of I-10. We back that off to a few storms by Friday, but there will still be thunder and lightning and locally heavy rain. From the Action News Jax First Alert Weather Center, I'm meteorologist Corey Sima for 104.5 WOKV.
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13: We have our eyes on a number of crashes around town. One is the First Coast Expressway northbound, left lane blocked at I-10. Then you have one blocking the left lane on 95 northbound at Bowden. There's also a right lane crash on Butler westbound just after Hodges. Then one on the right shoulder if you're on the eastbound side. That's after you pass by Kernan. Then as you make the drive in from the west side on 10 eastbound, you'll pass by a right shoulder crash at Lane Avenue. And we're seeing the usual delays through Arlington, East Beltway, southbound after you come off the Dames Point Bridge.
2: I appreciate the update, Sherry. It's 8:11. Jacksonville's morning news continues. Set a reminder to be with us next Monday at 8 o'clock. It is the return of the WOKV payroll payout. We're working to put some more cash in your pocket just as the kids head back to school, maybe paying off a little bit of debt before we head into the holiday season. 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That starts Monday on Jacksonville's Morning News.
14: This is Clark Howard. 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
0: It's a 7 on the WOKV Weather Meter on this Monday. It'll be partly cloudy, hot, and humid with temperatures back in the mid-90s above average. There will be a few storms this afternoon as well, so keep an eye to the sky, including all the way to the beaches. Tonight's partly cloudy. We may have an isolated shower lingering past sunset inland. Low temperatures will be in the mid-70s. Then we'll still have a few storms again on Tuesday. Then the rain and storms spread out a bit by Wednesday in the afternoon. From the Action News Jax First Alert Weather Center, I'm meteorologist Corey Sima for 104.5 WOKV.
3: Traffic alert from the Strata Air Conditioning and Heating Traffic Center.
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13: You have two separate 95 northbound crashes to watch out for now. Heading into downtown, one is on the left shoulder at Butler, but another one has the left lane blocked at Bowden. The crash that had the right lane blocked on Butler westbound after Hodges has cleared, but now you have one on the right shoulder, Butler Boulevard eastbound after Kernan. And there's a right shoulder crash on 10 eastbound at Lane Avenue. Then if you're on the First Coast Expressway northbound, we're seeing heavy delays there because of a left lane crash approaching I-10.
2: Yeah, busy start to this Monday edition of Jacksonville's Morning News, August 17th, 8:19. Coming up on Jacksonville's Morning News in depth at 8:30, Luigi Mangione pleads guilty to federal charges, how that may impact the state murder charge for the killing of the UnitedHealthcare CEO. 8:19, with more of today's top stories, here's Benjamin Fridkus.
4: The head of U.S. Central Command says there are indeed mental health challenges on board the aircraft carrier USS Abraham Lincoln after a sailor reportedly tried to jump overboard.
5: But Admiral Brad Cooper said the ship had the lowest reported number of cases related to mental health out of all 11 active carriers. Cooper visited the ship on Saturday, which has been on a record deployment at sea in support of the war with Iran. Cooper called his visit awe-inspiring and praised the crew for making mental health a leadership priority. The USS George Washington is on its way to the Middle East to relieve the Lincoln. I'm Tammy Trujillo.
4: The latest inflation report shows the war in Iran might not be dragging down the American economy as much as first thought. Mike Emanuel in Washington with the numbers.
6: Consumer prices increased in July by 3.4% compared to a year ago, a mild decrease from June's 3.5%, and a significant improvement from 4.2% in May. Despite the good news on paper, many Americans may not be feeling it all that much, with prices still rising faster than wages can keep up. Oil prices remain elevated during the Iran war, with the national gas average sitting at just over $4 a gallon. Energy costs also factoring into a 2.2% jump for airline fares from June to July. A recent Fox poll shows the cost of living is still the number one issue for voters this November.
4: And the governor of Texas responds to President Trump's criticism of the state's pause on new data centers. Here's Grinnell Scott.
7: President Trump called it a mistake for Republican Governor Greg Abbott to have the Electric Reliability Council of Texas look at data centers' effect on the state power grid. Governor Abbott said on Fox's The Sunday Briefing, the pause led to guardrails that limit water use and power drawn from the grids. Also,
8: they must lower the cost of electricity for consumers, and they must not disturb neighborhoods or rural communities.
7: Abbott said those rules are being enforced. The president believes U.S. leadership in AI, which the data centers support, could be bigger than oil.
4: WOKV News Time is 8:21.
2: Still to come as Jacksonville's Morning News In-Depth gets underway, the untimely death of Hayden Panettiere, who starred in the television series Heroes and Nashville, was just 36. What's known and how public she had been with common life struggles. WOKV News Time, 8:22.
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26: 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First Alert meteorologist Corey Sima is here with the latest.
0: Happy Monday, everybody. It's a 7 on the WOKV weather meter with partly cloudy skies today. It'll be very hot and humid. Jacksonville's forecast is 96 this afternoon, and there'll be a few storms this afternoon and evening, with more neighborhoods getting on in the rain and storm threat today as compared to yesterday, but it still won't rain everywhere. Tonight, it'll be partly cloudy. Lows will be in the mid-70s. Then we'll have just still a few storms tomorrow afternoon. It stays hot with daytime highs in the mid-90s, and we continue at the mid-90s all the way through the weekend. Wednesday and Thursday look a bit more wet with more scattered showers and thunderstorms, better coverage of rain, especially near and south of I-10. We back that off to a few storms by Friday, but there will still be thunder and lightning and locally heavy rain. From the Action News Jax First Alert Weather Center, I'm meteorologist Corey Sima for 104.5 WOKV.
3: Traffic alert from the Strada Air Conditioning and Heating Traffic Center.
5: Driving in from the south side on 95 northbound, you have three separate crashes to watch out for. One is blocking the left lane of the ramp to the west beltway. And then if you're closer to downtown, you're going to pass by a left shoulder crash at Butler Boulevard. Then one blocking the left lane at Bowden. Also, we have a crash on the right shoulder, Butler eastbound, heading out toward the beaches. This is just after Kernan. But now one on the westbound side blocking the left lane near Southside Boulevard. And if you're on 10 eastbound making your way in from the west side, you're going to pass by a right shoulder crash at Lane Avenue.
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6: And we'll get right into it this morning. It is 8:29. More than 100 people had to be evacuated from a St. John's assisted living facility after a fire blamed on lightning. The Blake at St. John's on County Road 210 caught fire during last night's storm.
8: We have some evacuations, some rescue issues. So we actually quarantined some of the ones on the east side of the building into a safe location while we evacuated the residents in the west side of the building.
6: No one was hurt, and as many as 50 residents are displaced. Not the only casualty from last night's lightning strikes. Our own antenna was struck. So if you are hearing us with a great deal of static this morning, we were also affected, and our engineering team is working on it. However, you can switch to the WOKV app, where we are told that our stream is not affected. And we go now to Tanya J. Powers, Fox News Radio, and accused killer Luigi Mangione's online legal defense fundraiser, still bringing in some cash after his recent guilty plea to federal charges tied to the fatal shooting of UnitedHealthcare CEO Brian Thompson. Tanya J. Powers joins us this morning. Good morning, Tanya.
13: Hey, good morning.
6: So the latest in this headline-grabbing trial... Is there anything that happened over the weekend? There was a court hearing on Friday. What's the latest with his murder case moving forward?
13: Well, there you have, of course, the state case and the federal case. Let me back up just a little bit to earlier last week and kind of set the stage here. So earlier in the week, last week, he had a state hearing for second-degree murder charges that he is being accused of in New York State. They have dropped the terror charges and some other things, but he's still got weapons charges and the second-degree murder charge in New York State. So they'd had a hearing earlier in the week, last week, getting ready for the trial, which is set to start September the 8th. Got some things, you know, figured out about that, finished that hearing. Midweek, we get a heads up that both the prosecutors and the defense attorneys have asked for a last-minute hearing on Friday in the federal case. So, of course, that, you know, called for a lot of speculation. People were very, you know, wonder what he's going to do. A lot of people thought he was going to change his plea. That is indeed what he did on Friday in federal court. He had pleaded not guilty to both the state and the federal charges. Now he has pleaded guilty to the federal charges. There was a packed courtroom. Some of the UnitedHealthcare CEO, Brian Thompson's family, was there. Of course, Thompson is the man he is accused of killing in December of 2024. Mangione read a letter out loud during that hearing saying, you know, he traveled to New York with the intent to shoot Thompson. He said he had used a 3D printer to make a gun. There were, you know, he spoke for several minutes. He said, I knew what I was doing. The judge, you know, confirmed several times, hey, are you sure this is what you want to do? Are you doing this of your own free will? Do you understand what this means?
6: And just for the significance,
26: just so that we can, you know, highlight for our listeners the significance of that. He's not claiming insanity. So basically he's saying he knew what he was doing and he intended to do this.
13: Yes. Yeah. He's not pleading insanity or anything like that. There was no plea deal to say, okay, I'm pleading guilty, so I'm going to get a reduced sentence. He just changed his plea. And I'm glad you pointed out that distinction. The sentencing has been set for December 18th. Now, that's, again, the federal situation. Now, the judge who is overseeing the federal trial, she's going to decide how many years he'll get in prison. The federal sentencing guidelines, or the prosecutor's attorney's office, the U.S. Attorney's Office, has put a letter into the courts and saying, okay, well, you know, their interpretation of the guidelines is roughly 24 to 30 years in prison. The judge said that is not binding. She said, I'm not saying I will come up with a range that's different from what the government's letter says. She said, I may agree with him or I may not. So it could be higher. She also said in court that if that she won't let him withdraw his plea, even if she comes up with a sentence that's higher than what the guidelines have recommended. So that is still kind of up in the air. We won't know what his sentence is until December. The state track is still, meanwhile, ongoing. Now, right after this federal thing on Friday, when he changed his plea and all of that happened, his lawyers immediately went and said, okay, the judge in the state case, you need to throw this out because double jeopardy, and you can't try the same one person for the same crime twice. That is what they have kind of said from the very beginning of all of this. And the judge basically said, okay, we're going to have to wait until down the line to see if that's actually what the case is. We were not going to discuss that yet. Now is when they're saying, okay, you should throw the state case out because he's already been sentenced and has already pleaded guilty to this crime of stalking. Again, they're two separate crimes. The federal case is not second-degree murder. That's the state case. The federal case was stalking, hence the, you know, difference in sentencing. So that's kind of where we are at this point. The state case has not been thrown out. The federal case has been, you know, as far as the plea goes, that's been changed. Sentencing is set for December 18th. So it's sort of still, you know, obviously ongoing in all of this.
26: It's extremely confusing because of the state and federal cases. And I thank you for keeping track of it all for us and parsing it out. So just to kind of dissect a little bit about what you said. So in the federal case, he pleaded guilty to stalking. In the New York state case, he has not pleaded guilty. And there are two different sets of attorneys representing them. He even had a third firm representing him when he was in Pennsylvania for a short period of time. Is it unusual, Tanya, in your years of watching these trials, for both trials to be going on at the same time? I mean, it must be just incredibly confusing, not only to cover, but just for his defense teams to keep track of.
13: I believe his defense team, the one that just represented him in the federal trial, is the one that asked that the state trial be thrown out. Those are the same lawyers. So, to think he has quite the legal team is probably an understatement. And I'm glad you also mentioned the Pennsylvania aspect of this, because remember, he was caught in Altoona, Pennsylvania.
26: Right.
13: And there are, you know, that's the one that's sort of taken a back seat to the rest of this. Because obviously the charges in New York are much more serious than you know, anything in Pennsylvania, where he was caught. It is kind of confusing, to be honest. It is hard for, you know, people to kind of get their mind around. It's also hard for people to understand that, you know, you saw the video of what happened. And I think if you had asked people, and a lot of people at that point said, wow, this guy's going to get the death penalty. You know, there's no way you can watch this video. They've caught this guy. They've accused him of this. And again, he is innocent until proven guilty, or until you change your plea to guilty here in this case. But I think that the progression of the whole thing has been quite something. It sort of just goes to, you know, reiterate the fact that even if you think you know how something's going to go legally, you don't necessarily know, because there's a lot of things at play. His attorneys, this is not their first rodeo, obviously. They've had some very high profile clients before. You know, they're apparently quite good at what they do, because they managed to get terror charges dropped in New York City, in the New York State case. And the, like I said, the federal charges were stalking. not murder. And I think that may also be one of the factors that might confuse a lot of people as to, wait a minute, why wasn't this a more substantial charge than stalking?
26: Right. And, you know, we opened the introduction to you talking about the online fundraising support that Mangione has received. A spokesperson for the online fundraising platform Give Send Goal told TMZ the money is being raised to cover his legal defenses. He still has unresolved legal matters, obviously. Does it surprise you that he is getting the support that he's getting in this case?
13: I mean, there have been a lot of people who, you know, had reacted to this in a way that I think surprised a lot of people from the beginning. You know, there were the support he got online from the beginning of all of this was really quite something. I think it's hard to come up with another parallel of the case where people were like, yeah, these health insurance companies, you know, like it was almost like they had justified what was going on.
26: Right.
13: And the crime that had been committed and this horrible act of taking this man's life. There were the stories that came out and are still coming out for that matter, but they were just everywhere on social media of, you know, this life-saving drug was denied to my relative and they passed away, or I needed treatment for this and they said no. Like, there were so many, and I think it started a much larger conversation that's still going on about healthcare and especially insurance. You pay a lot of money in premiums. You have this insurance, and then when it's time to, you know, you need it, and you're turned down. That makes people obviously very angry because it's their health they're talking about. So the fact that we're still having the conversation around that is also something that I think we shouldn't miss.
26: Indeed, it says a lot about our society and the times in which we are living.
13: Truly, absolutely.
26: Tanya J. Powers, always a pleasure to speak with you. Enjoy the rest of your day. Tanya J. Powers, Fox News Radio. It is 8:40, and as we said, Mangione is still facing separate New York State murder charges. A spokesperson for the online fundraising platform Give Send Go told TMZ that the money is being raised to cover Mangione's defenses. He still has some unresolved legal matters. We'll check in later in the week to see exactly how much money has been raised thus far by that platform. The opening bell brought to you by Guarding Your Nest Egg with Mike Lester. You can find them at guardingyournestegg.com. Retail sales numbers for last month came in lower than expected, and that gave investors pause. The Dow Jones Industrial Average fell on Friday by 107 to close at 53,732. The S&P 500 dropped 13 points. The Nasdaq lost 73. The big headline this week economically will be Wednesday's release of the minutes from the last Federal Open Market Committee meeting.
3: Jacksonville's morning news in depth. News that affects your wallet.
26: Consumer sentiment down for the first time in 3 months. The preliminary index for August from the University of Michigan showed it fell to 51, down from July's final reading of 55.2. It comes as consumers express concerns over increasing prices. Consumers expect prices to go up 4.3% over the next year, which is a slight increase from last month. The survey's director said there were some notable large drops in sentiment among older consumers, lower income consumers, and those without a college degree. A new survey says nearly half of American workers say they will never be able to fully retire. The 2026 Retirement Expectations Survey from financial services company ThriveVent says retirement fears are high. The survey found 58% of workers think they'll have enough money to retire on time. 36% expect to have to continue earning a paycheck while in retirement. The survey was taken by over 2,000 American adults. And regulators in California approving the sale of Cox Communications to Charter Communications. The merger is believed to be worth $34.5 billion. After getting the green light from the California Public Utilities Commission, the consolidation is expected to be finalized before the end of the month. It will make Charter's Spectrum the dominant broadband internet and cable television service in Southern California. It will also solidify Charter as the nation's largest cable company ahead of Comcast Corporation.
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26: Anthropic's revenue increasing over 14-fold in the second quarter from a year earlier, Bloomberg News reporting the jump Friday, highlighting the quick growth of Anthropic as it prepares for a possible public offering. According to Bloomberg News, the AI company reportedly preliminary revenue over $11 billion for its latest completed quarter. That's up from $787 million in the same period last year. Now, that outlet says the numbers are preliminary and could still change. An IPO as soon as this fall could make Anthropic one of the first major private AI companies to hit public markets. And how about getting fired by AI? And we're not just talking about them taking your job. An AI agent running a San Francisco store has now fired its first human employee. Andon Labs said that Luna, the AI manager of Andon Market, which is an experimental retail store run entirely by AI, decided to fire a human employee after repeated lateness and other workplace issues. Logs show the employee arrived late for 17 out of 23 shifts. The violations were revealed only after Andon Labs asked Luna to search her memory for its policies and determine if the worker was still a good fit.
3: Jacksonville's Morning News in Depth. Your health matters.
26: The Ebola outbreak in Congo, now the deadliest in that country's history. Fresh data shows there have been over 2,300 deaths, surpassing the outbreak that took place from 2018 through 2020, and more than any previous outbreak in Congo. There are about 5,000 Ebola cases there. The World Health Organization notes many of the deadly cases are occurring in rural areas in conflict regions, making access to health teams challenging. Moderna is working on a vaccine.
3: Recall alert.
26: A Maryland company voluntarily recalling soup kits sold at Walmart over listeria concerns. Kettle Cuisine announcing the recall of its 14-ounce soup kits. According to the FDA, the recall impacts Walmart stores in Maryland, Virginia, Delaware, Pennsylvania, New York, New Jersey, North Carolina, and West Virginia. The affected soup kits were sold between June 30th and July 7th. And the Food and Drug Administration upgrading an egg recall to class one. That is the highest risk level. I know Benjamin Fridkiss told you this story earlier today on Jacksonville's Morning News. Nearly 100 people have been sickened across 17 states. 26 have been hospitalized. No deaths have been reported. The recalled products were sold under several brands, including Kroger, Brookshire's, Country Morning, Simple Truth, and Sunups, as well as various grade A and grade AA eggs. No cases have yet been reported in Florida, but at least two have been reported in Georgia. Working.

0: Dolly Parton forced to skip the grand opening of the Night Flight Expedition at her Dollywood theme park on Friday because of ongoing health issues. A pre-recorded video of the 80-year-old country superstar was shown during the ceremony for the new ride.
1: But I've had a few little health issues, and sometimes I get a little dizzy, and I get dehydrated. And I'm dehydrated. And so my national doctor has kind of clipped my wings, saying, "You ain't traveling this week."
0: Parton canceled her Las Vegas residency in May, which had been rescheduled for September after she was originally slated to perform 6 shows at Caesar's Palace in December of 2025, but postponed them then because of health challenges. One of Parton's first major appearances since the health scare was back in March when she gave the keynote address at Dollywood's 41st anniversary celebration. Benjamin Fritkus is interviewing the folks behind the Night Flight Expedition, and we'll have that interview for you later today. A man arrested in a deadly weekend stabbing.
2: Eric Mincy was arrested. GSO says he stabbed his younger brother, Ryan Daniels. It happened in Jacksonville's Oceanway neighborhood on the north side. When deputies responded, they found Daniels, who was taken to a hospital where he died.
0: Action News Jack Giannacovino says Mincy was arrested on Sunday. He's being held in the Duval County Jail as he awaits a court appearance. A final rush of voters across Duval County taking advantage of early voting ahead of Tuesday's primary.
3: You're less likely to have to wait.
0: A total of 12,463 ballots were cast on Sunday.
4: Just want to get it done. You know, I had everybody I wanted to vote for. And it's just nice to get it out of the way and beat the lines.
0: Turnout stands at 12%. Registered Democrats outpaced Republicans 52-39%. Polls will be open Tuesday, tomorrow at 7 o'clock across Northeast Florida. And Florida residents will weigh in on several key primaries this week. Max Gordon reports.
5: Tuesday will mark Florida's first primary under a new congressional map approved during a 2026 special legislative session. The new boundaries have forced some longtime office holders into more competitive contests. One of those races includes Democratic Socialist-backed House candidate Oliver Larkin going after establishment Democratic Representative Jared Moskowitz. That race marks the last major primary for the DSA. Now also happening Tuesday in Florida, the primary to replace Governor Ron DeSantis, who is term limited, and former Florida Attorney General Ashley Moody will have to defend her Senate seat.
0: Jacksonville's Angie Nixon faces retired Lieutenant Colonel Alex Vindman for the Democratic U.S. Senate nomination. Be listening for up-to-the-minute coverage and results throughout the day tomorrow. And we will have full coverage of the primary's results tomorrow night with more coverage on Wednesday morning. Accused killer Luigi Mangione's online legal defense fundraiser going despite his recent guilty plea to federal charges tied to the fatal shooting of UnitedHealthcare CEO Brian Thompson. Tammy Trujillo has more on that.
6: Oh, Mangione pleaded guilty last week to stalking charges. He still faces separate New York State murder charges. A spokesperson for online fundraising platform GiveSendGo told TMZ the money is being raised to cover Mangione's defense, and he still has unresolved legal matters. The effort has so far raised more than $1.5 million.
0: And on the other side of the break, the memorandum of understanding reached between the U.S. and Iran expires today. WOKV News Time, 8:49.
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1: You have three separate crashes to watch out for. One is blocking the left lane of the ramp to the West Beltway. And then if you're closer to downtown, you're going to pass by a left shoulder crash at Butler Boulevard. Then one blocking the left lane at Bowden. Also, we have a crash on the right shoulder, Butler eastbound, heading out toward the beaches. This is just after Kernan. But now one on the westbound side blocking the left lane near Southside Boulevard. And if you're on 10 eastbound making your way in from the west side, you're going to pass by a right shoulder crash at Lane Avenue.
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3: A close call for multiple Atlantic Beach police officers. A suspected drunk driver plowed into two marked patrol cars late Friday night. The officers were conducting a traffic stop when the impaired driver struck one marked patrol car and a second patrol car, as well as the vehicle that had been pulled over. Atlantic Police Beach police say miraculously no one was injured. The driver was arrested on a DUI charge. Happening today, the St. Johns County Sheriff's Office and School District partnering up to host a panel about online safety.
4: With students back in the classroom, officials there encouraging parents and educators to learn how to identify dangerous situations on social media or online spaces. That panel is at the St. Johns County Sheriff's Office today at 1:30.
3: That's Action News Jack's Shay Simon reporting. The Trump administration asking the Supreme Court to allow the construction of the White House ballroom to continue during its appeal. Madeline Rivera reports.
5: The administration says the ballroom construction is a matter of security. In their court filing, they reject an appeals court ruling that they had overstepped their authority by building the project. Earlier this month, a federal appeals court issued a split decision saying the president did not have the power to undertake a project of this magnitude at the White House without first getting permission from Congress. The appeals court did allow work underground to continue for security purposes. The administration, though, argues that at 65% completion, halting the project will stall this vital construction, making this president the subject of recurrent assassination attempts, much less safe, and risking future president's safety.
3: The White House says crews are working around the clock to get the project done ahead of schedule. The Memorandum of Understanding reached between the U.S. and Iran expires today. The deal was reached in June after high-level talks mediated by Pakistan. Little evidence that either side wants to extend the agreement or that it has been effective. Both sides have accused the other of violating the terms of the deal multiple times. President Trump wants to scale back joint military exercises with South Korea following Seoul's refusal to join the fight against Iran.
6: In a Truth Social post touting his very good relationship with North Korean leader Kim Jong-un, President Trump said military exercises with South Korea are, quote, totally inappropriate and hostile. Trump said North Korea's Kim has been, quote, unthreatening and respectful, unquote, throughout his presidency. President Trump claims South Korea rejected his offer to join in on the denuclearization of Iran. I'm Rory O'Neill.
3: And at least seven people dead in Indiana after flash flooding across the state. A record amount of rain caused streams and rivers to flood their banks across the state last week, causing Governor Mike Braun to request a presidential emergency declaration, which President Trump granted. A weekend tropical storm Lala is moving westward away from the main Hawaiian islands today after leaving behind a trail of destruction. NBC's Morgan Chesky reports torrential rain caused widespread flooding and mudslides on Hawaii's Big Island.
7: The eye of the storm passing 30 miles off the island's southern coast, dumping feet of rain and hitting coastal areas with dangerously high surf. Teams rescued a woman from a tree after a flash flood swept her home away.
3: At least one person is dead after Lala blew through. Well over 100,000 customers still without power. The latest update from the National Hurricane Center puts the storm just over 300 miles west of Honolulu, with maximum sustained winds of roughly 60 miles per hour. A Kentucky woman has allegedly admitted to vandalizing D.C.'s World War II memorial in a social media video. The words, "clean hands, dirty money," were spray painted on the memorial Thursday, and soap bubbles were found in the water. Investigators arrested Melissa Fair.

0: Harris on Friday, charging her with depredation against property of the United States and destruction of veterans' memorials. And Amtrak is reopening an East River tunnel today that has been shut since Superstorm Sandy-related repairs and caused disruptions.
1: Amtrak says the more than century-old tunnel has been modernized and rebuilt after it was out of action since May of last year. Officials say the once-in-a-generation investment was much needed after the tunnel took in salt water from Sandy in 2012. The tunnel closure forced disruptions for NJ Transit and Long Island Railroad riders. Meanwhile, work is expected to start on another Amtrak tunnel damaged by Sandy this fall and will continue through the end of next year. In New York, I'm Scott Pringle.
0: A tooth of a prehistoric megalodon shark has been found along the New Jersey shore. Michael Bowers and his son from Pennsylvania were vacationing in Sea Isle City last week when Bowers tells NJ.com they found a giant tooth while digging through the rocks. The Cape May Whale Watch and Research Center confirms it once belonged to a megalodon shark, which has been extinct for more than 3.5 million years. Experts think the tooth may have gotten there as part of dredging for beach replenishment projects. And Jeff Manasso joins us now to talk about one of his favorite subjects, Fox Wheels, iconic muscle cars working on a front door version. Everything that's old is new again. Good morning, Jeff.
2: Hey, good to be with you. Well, so since Mustang's 1964 debut, it's always had two doors and never four doors, other than maybe a few vehicle variations. But apparently that's about to change. You're now going to have a Ford Mustang grocery getter and something that the whole family can fit in. It could arrive, we're told, before the end of the decade. It's also being reportedly expected to be to keep its aggressive Mustang styling and performance focus of, you know, the iconic two-door muscle car. The Wall Street Journal reporting that Ford recently showed the vehicle, dubbed internally as the Mach 4, to dealers, with early information suggesting a starting price potentially below $40,000. A high-performance version could also reportedly do 0 to 60 in under 4 seconds, while a hybrid powertrain potentially paired with a V8 is also being considered. And prototyped as a fastback-styled sedan, kind of comparable in footprint to the Porsche Panamera, but with greater legroom, we're told. So if a four-door Mustang happens, it would be the car's biggest change in more than 60 years. And again, giving fans something they've never had before. And that's a Mustang you can put the whole family in.
0: And how many people will actually do that and go get groceries with the souped-up Mustang remains to be seen.
2: Yep,
0: Are you surprised by, you know, I had started this out by saying everything old is new again. And while I was at the grocery store over this past weekend, I saw an incredibly gorgeous Thunderbird. It was a monster and probably not only a grocery getter, but a gas guzzler. Do you think as we, you know, go into this tech realm with self-driving cars and everything so tech oriented, it's kind of forcing people to hearken for the days of old?
2: Yes. I did 100%. I see that. And not only that, but even car companies over the last, you know, couple of decades have kind of veered toward the nostalgic. And, you know, look no further than the Ford Bronco, you know, bringing back that old body style and other vehicles. Similarly, you know, the Dodge Challenger. If you look at the modern four-door muscle cars, the Dodge Charger, the Chrysler 300, the four doors, Cadillac's line of high performance vehicles, the CTS, STS, CT5, some of those vehicles, the Dodge Magnum four doors, many of those Cadillacs had four doors, and so there's a need for people to have four doors in these types of cars, and so. You know, I don't know how great the need is, but Ford sees a potential opening, and they like what they see, I guess.
0: It's a big risk for sure, because So much of this is, you know, hyper focused on by not only the industry, but consumers as well. And if you fail at this, it's a big fail. I was talking with somebody the other day who said, I wish they would just bring back station wagons.
2: Yeah. Yeah.
0: With the wood paneling.
2: I took my driver's test in a wagon and, you know, is it with the seats for facing backwards?
0: Of course.
2: Probably not. But yeah, those were cool back in the day. And you know, people, I think most of us kind of look for those simpler times, and particularly when it comes to vehicles and the infotainment systems. Do you know that most people don't know how to work their infotainment systems, even though we have them? Most of us have them in our car now, all this digital stuff and these buttons, and most of us, we know how to do the basic things. But it takes us a while to kind of go back into the menu and to kind of figure things out. And many of us just don't want to do it. We just kind of figure out what we need to figure out. And we're good to go. But yeah, most of us do not know how to work these things.
0: As long as they can turn on the radio.
2: What's that?
0: As long as they can turn on the radio, Jeff, it's okay by me.
2: that's it. And I've often argued that. You know, if some car company, and I believe there is one that has come out with a vehicle it's basic. It's manual transmission. It's roll up windows. It's AM/FM radio. It's just the most simple type of vehicle. And you come out with a brand new vehicle like that, I think people will like them. Maybe not the roll up windows. Maybe you need to add power windows. But other than that, I think people would kind of love a vehicle like that.
0: Yeah, we have an old Honda K truck, which is manual from the 70s, and it has the roll-up windows, and I'm so grateful for it because my children were able to learn to drive manual because of
2: Fantastic.
0: That car.
2: Fantastic.
0: Yeah, right? You have an F-150, yes?
2: I do have an F-150, but it is automatic, and I would love to have my kids learn on a manual transmission. It's the most fun way to drive, and people are intimidated by it. And by the way, that's another story I'm going to be doing that relatively soon, on how the manual transmission is going away. There's very few of them being sold now, and so it's kind of like cursive writing in grade school. You know, that's going away. Manual transmissions are going away. So we will do a feature on that soon. But man, manual transmission is fun, and I remember a lot of cars that I've had that, and I actually miss it. Not necessarily in Chicago traffic,
0: right? Not fun in ice, but yeah,
2: no.
0: But you have so much more control over the car with manual transmission, I think. Mm-hmm. Anyway, Jeff Manasa, well, we look forward to hearing your report on that coming up. But in the meantime, I hope you have a beautiful day.
2: Thanks, my friend.
0: Thank you. Another Long Islander has been arrested for messing with a Flock surveillance camera. Suffolk County Police Friday picked up Russell Clough at the 48-year-old's Huntington Station home. Police got a call back on July 23rd about a man spray painting a Flock camera in Hauppauge, Long Island. The Suffolk Police Auto Crime Section investigated. Clough was charged with criminal mischief and was released pending arraignment. Another man charged last week with stealing a pair of plate cameras in Shirley. As reports grow of attacks on surveillance cameras, not only in Long Island, but nationwide. Soccer star Cristiano Ronaldo and model Georgina Rodriguez have officially tied the knot. The couple got married in their own living room at their home in Portugal on August 11th, with only their 5 children attending the ceremony. Ronaldo and Rodriguez wore Gucci, designed by the house's artistic director, to commemorate the 10-year anniversary of when they met at a Gucci store in Madrid. Following the wedding ceremony, the family drove to the Shrine of Our Lady of Fatima to conclude the day with Mass. A popular musical ends its run on Broadway.
3: Take a bow, ragtime. The curtain came down on the acclaimed Broadway revival Sunday night at Lincoln Center's Vivian Beaumont Theater in Manhattan. The show closes after a successful limited run engagement with 21 previews, 348 regular performances, and several extensions. Ragtime won 4 Tony Awards this year, including Best Leading Actor and Actress and Best Revival of a Musical.
4: Some people call it Ragtime.
3: A national tour is now in the works in New York. I'm Daria Albinger.
0: And over the weekend, we learned that Yankees legend Tommy John has died. The 83-year-old began his professional career in Iowa. He signed with the Cleveland Indians in 1961 and was set to begin his professional baseball career with their Class D farm club, the Dubuque Packers of the Midwest League. Actress Hayden Panettiere is dead at the age of 36. No cause of death was given. Panettiere was known for her roles on NBC's Heroes, as well as the musical drama Nashville and the Scream horror franchise.
4: I worked so hard to create this incredible life and career, and I burnt it all to the ground. Don't believe what you see in a picture. There's so much more going on, so much more. For the first time, I was able to put into words what has been going on for the past decade.
0: Hayden Panettiere, in her own words on the Jay Shetty podcast, you can find that on YouTube. She does read from her memoir and go into some of the challenges that she has faced in life. Again, Hayden Panettiere, dead at the age of 36. Mayor Darren Bryant of Robbins is recovering after he was grazed by gunfire at a South Suburban restaurant.
5: The crime happened Saturday night at Harold's Chicken and Ice Bar on South Clair Boulevard. Police say the shooting suspect, identified as Markel Rose, was shot and killed by a private security guard. An individual working in the restaurant was also shot but suffered minor injuries. Authorities say Mayor Bryant was inside the restaurant to pick up food and was not the intended target. I'm Perry Williams.
0: Cambridge's youngest black professor has died in London after recently resigning from the university over plagiarism allegations. Jason Arday was 41 years old, found dead on Friday. His family said he was, quote, subjected to a campaign of sustained abuse for more than 3 years since taking the role of professor at Cambridge. UK Prime Minister Andy Burnham told reporters over the weekend that Arday's death was, quote, a tragedy on so many levels and that it was not a moment for rushing to judgment. Colorado Springs releasing a new framework outlining how that city plans to evaluate future data center projects. This is residents raising concerns about Project Taurus and other potential data center developments.
6: What I'm worried about most is the noise and the noise pollution, the light pollution.
0: The standards focus on protecting utility consumers, water supplies, neighborhoods, environmental quality, and public input. City Council is expected to use the standards when it considers the Project Taurus appeal on September 17th. And a new plastic surgery trend is on the rise. The internet is calling it zombie filler, and it involves injecting fat from corpses. Plastic surgeons say the Ozempic craze is now leaving patients with little to no fat, causing them to get it from other sources. Love and hip-hop's Betty Idol, whose real name is Salome Jackson, is facing money laundering and grand theft charges. She's accused of pocketing nearly $200,000 for the sale of a Volusia County, Florida property that was not hers. Detectives say someone posed as the real owners of the vacant Orange City land and put it on the market. The buyer wired the money to a fake business account tracked to the 40-year-old reality TV personality. Her bond set at $275,000. We reported last week about the death of Jackie the Bald Eagle. Now the Ojai Raptor Center is warning of potential scams following the Bald Eagle's death. Several online postings for merchandise featuring Jackie claim the proceeds will benefit the Wildlife Rehabilitation Center. The staff says it has not collaborated with anyone to produce merchandise and is not interested in sharing the proceeds. The facility sells Ojai Raptor Center merchandise, but not anything featuring individual patients. The Specialized Veterinary Center says only Friends of Big Bear Valley, which is the nonprofit organization that advocated for Jackie and bald eagles in the area, approached its staff about a merchandise collaboration. Officials say they support Friends of Big Bear Valley, but do not want any of the proceeds from its merchandise either. A Plano, Texas man arrested for abusing his wife's corpse is now accused of her murder. Officers conducted a welfare check around 10:30 a.m. last Wednesday at a home after a caller was unable to reach Elena Bagoni. They found her dead inside the home. Police arrested her husband, Jake Bagoni, at the scene for abuse of a corpse. After further investigation, he's now also charged with his wife's murder. No word yet about a possible motive. And Ginny Lou, a 6-year-old pug, is the world's ugliest dog. She was crowned the winner at the 50th annual World's Ugliest Dog Contest, which was held Friday at the Sonoma County Fairgrounds in California. And the head of U.S. Central Command says there are indeed mental health challenges on board the aircraft carrier USS Abraham Lincoln after a sailor reportedly tried to jump overboard.
7: But Admiral Brad Cooper said the ship had the lowest reported number of cases related to mental health out of all 11 active carriers. Cooper visited the ship on Saturday, which has been on a record deployment at sea in support of the war with Iran. Cooper called his visit awe-inspiring and praised the crew for making mental health a leadership priority. The USS George Washington is on its way to the Middle East to relieve the Lincoln. I'm Tammy Trujillo.
0: And the latest inflation report shows the war in Iran might not be dragging down the American economy as much as first thought. Mike Emanuel in Washington with those numbers.
8: Consumer prices increased in July by 3.4% compared to a year ago, a mild decrease from June's 3.5%, and a significant improvement from 4.2% in May. Despite the good news on paper, many Americans may not be feeling it all that much, with prices still rising faster than wages can keep up. Oil prices remain elevated during the Iran war, with the national gas average sitting at just over $4 a gallon. Energy costs also factoring into a 2.2% jump for airline fares from June to July. A recent Fox poll shows the cost of living is still the number one issue for voters this November.
0: A Kentucky woman facing charges after allegedly admitting to vandalizing D.C.'s World War II memorial in a social media video. The words "clean hand, dirty money" was represented by a dollar sign, were spray painted on the memorial Thursday, and soap bubbles were found in the water. Police arrested Melissa Ferris on Friday, charging her with depredation against property of the United States and destruction of the veterans' memorials. Court documents indicate Ferris admitted to the vandalism in a recorded video, saying she wanted to expose government fraud by getting arrested and appearing in court. President Trump welcomes a lifeguard today who saved a young swimmer to the White House. 16-year-old Ryder Williams jumped into the water off of the coast of Santa Cruz, California last month when he saw a 10-year-old boy in trouble. The rescue, which was caught on video, was seen by millions, including the president. Recently confirmed Attorney General Todd Blanche defending the reflecting pool decision, but he says the president's opinion does matter. Grinnell Scott has more on that.
9: U.S. Attorney General Todd Blanche said on NBC's Meet the Press he backs D.C. U.S. Attorney Jeanine Pirro's choice to drop vandalism counts against an ex-Olympian. He also implied there could still be fallout.
10: I absolutely support U.S. Attorney Pirro, as does President Trump. Now, that's different than whether the president is extraordinarily frustrated at what happened in that case.
9: Blanche said Pirro's fate should not hinge on one decision.
10: Judging her on a single case because of the evidence that we had is not fair.
9: Blanche said he would consider the president's view on a particular matter if it's presented to him.
0: And opening statements begin today in the Tupac Shakur murder trial in Las Vegas. A jury of 12 was seated last week, along with four alternates. The defendant, Dwayne Davis, is accused of orchestrating the legendary rapper's 1996 murder and faces life in prison without parole if convicted. A rampant viral disease takes center stage in global talks this week. Laura Cantor explains.
11: The World Health Organization is slated to hold its second emergency meeting on Tuesday to discuss the Ebola outbreak that's plaguing Central Africa. More than 2,100 people have died from the epidemic in the Democratic Republic of Congo and Uganda, and there are nearly 4,500 reported cases. WHO declared the Ebola outbreak a public health emergency of international concern on May 17th, prompting the IHR Emergency Committee's first meeting on May 22nd.
0: And on the other side of the commercial break, Hollywood mourning the loss of Hayden Panettiere. WOKV News Time 918.
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13: Typical summer day in store for this Monday. It's a 7 on the WOKV weather meter. We'll have a mix of clouds and sun, very hot temperatures in the mid-90s. There will be a few storms this afternoon. The coverage of rain looks a little bit more widespread and better today compared to yesterday. Tonight will be partly cloudy. Lows will be in the mid-70s. And then Tuesday's partly sunny. Again, we'll have a few storms. Temperatures will still be in the mid-90s. And we hang out in the mid-90s around 95 to 97 each afternoon all the way through Thursday and Friday. The days get a little bit more wet with scattered showers and thunderstorms, especially Wednesday and Thursday, as we still continue to track daily storms all the way through the weekend. From the Action News Jax First Alert Weather Center, I'm meteorologist Corey Sima for 104.5 WOKV.
12: First Alert Traffic from the Strata Air Conditioning and Heating Traffic Center.
14: We are following five separate crashes on 95 northbound as you make your way in from St. Johns County between State Road 9B and Emerson. Most are on the shoulder, but you have a couple blocking lanes. One has the left lane of the West Beltway ramp blocked at this time. Then there's one blocking the left lane closer to Bowden. And you have one on Butler westbound making your way in from the beaches, left lane blocked after Southside Boulevard. And there's one on the right shoulder Butler eastbound after Kernan. And 10 eastbound drivers, you're going to pass by a right shoulder crash at Lane Avenue. Then if you're on the First Coast Expressway northbound, a crash at I-10 has the left lane blocked.
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2: Opening statements expected this morning in the first trial involving suspects in the killing of St. Johns County father of four, Jared Bridegan.
3: Mario Fernandez Aldana is the estranged husband of Bridegan's ex-wife. And this past week, lawyers finished the work of screening the jury pool for his trial. The final panel includes 12 jurors and four alternates. Fernandez Aldana is accused of hiring the hitman who killed Bridegan.
2: Action News' Jack's Yona Covino reports Bridegan was killed in February of 2022. And happening this morning, a public meeting to discuss a proposed ordinance on e-bikes in Jacksonville. The ordinance was first introduced by Councilmember Michael Boylan in late July. It covers speed limits, traffic rules, and age restrictions. The public meeting starts at 11:30 at City Hall. And a programming note, we are experiencing some sound issues and audio quality this morning because of what appears to have been a lightning strike on our antenna. You can tune into WOKV and get the same great content that we have on the air online at WOKV.com and, of course, in the WOKV app. Jacksonville detectives still searching for the driver who fled the scene of a deadly crash in Lackawanna. Police say an elderly woman was crossing McDuff Avenue at the intersection of Rexford Street when a car hit her Saturday night. The driver didn't stop to help the woman. Anyone who witnessed the crash or who has information about the hit-and-run vehicle or driver is urged to contact JSO or Crime Stoppers. And some parents in St. Johns County say the district's not doing enough to keep their children safe.
4: There's an accident waiting to happen.
2: Students at Magnolia Oaks Academy aren't eligible for busing because they live within 2 miles of the new school in Silverleaf.
5: My kids have to walk all the way around past unfinished houses where there's no sidewalk. They have to go into the street.
4: There's not one street light that's out there. The kids are going to walk in dark.
2: One parent says she reached out to the superintendent and school board members who said they would look into the issue. And the Jacksonville Sheriff's Office investigating a deadly shooting that happened inside of what was supposed to be a vacant apartment in Brentwood. JSO responded yesterday morning to the 27th Street West after a neighbor living next door noticed the door to the apartment was open. Investigators say the victim was between 20 and 30 years old and had been shot multiple times, likely with a semi-automatic handgun. One person who has lived in the neighborhood for 3 years says squatters in the area are nothing new.
6: They usually come in the vacant houses. And then there's a field over here in this neighborhood, and they're usually in the field as well.
2: JSO is asking anyone with more information to please contact them directly or First Coast Crime Stoppers. Actress Hayden Panettiere has died at age 36.
3: She was best known for her roles in Remember the Titans, Heroes, and Nashville. Her representative calling her an incredible light who brought love and joy to millions. Earlier this year, she released a candid memoir about her battles with postpartum depression, addiction, abuse, and recovery.
2: Marion Rafferty reports no cause of death announced. Panettiere had a prolific career dating to 1996. Her credits included the voice of Dot in A Bug's Life, Remember the Titans, and Scream 6. President Trump ordering the Pentagon to scale back annual joint military exercises with South Korea, saying the ally declined to help with the war against Iran, and citing his good relationship with North Korea's Kim Jong-un. Jonathan Savage has a closer look at the annual drills.
7: Ulchi Freedom Shield is a 10-day exercise that takes place around this time each year. We're told it'll reflect the changing character of war. That includes the use of unmanned systems, electronic warfare, and cyber operations. Commanders are also aware of the combat experience North Korean soldiers have gained fighting for Russia in Ukraine. While the Allies say the drills are defensive, Pyongyang denounces Ulchi Freedom Shield as a provocation. The United States and South Korea are in the process of handing over operational wartime control from Washington to Seoul.
2: And ahead of Friday's preseason home opener, Jaguars fans are buying some new gear.
8: People are going to actually come and start shopping for all things Jags. And that's where the city really starts to come alive.
2: The Jaguars host the Carolina Panthers Friday at 7:30. You can watch it live on CBS 47. And Florida leads the nation in many things, one of which is recreational boating. Chief Administrative Officer and Senior Vice President of Operations for the National Marine Manufacturers Association, Robert Newsom, joins us now. Good morning.
9: Good morning, Christine. Great to be here today to talk about Florida and how big of a voting market it is.
2: So let us ask you that question. How big exactly is it? What are we talking about in terms of users, jobs, the numbers?
9: Well, Florida creates about $31.5 billion in annual economic activity, and that's out of the whole $230 billion economic impact of recreational boating across the United States. But it also puts about 110,000 people to work in the state. And what most people don't know is it's home to about 1.2 million registered boats. That's about one out of every 10 boats in the United States is in Florida.
2: That is a pretty staggering statistic. And obviously, that's not including all of the part-time jobs. We'll just call them part-time jobs or undocumented jobs that are a part of that industry as well. Does Florida lead the nation in safe boating?
9: Oh, yeah, absolutely. Florida, you know, given its participation, one of the highest things, the accident rate is quite low there. And, you know, boating is part of Floridian culture. There is no doubt. I believe people learn to boat and they learn about safe boating at a very early age and carry those behaviors with them throughout their life.
2: Why is Florida, I mean, obviously our great weather, our proximity to the ocean, but why is Florida the nation's largest recreational boating market?
9: Well, obviously you have access to an ocean, a gulf, plenty of inland waterways. The fishing is phenomenal. The year-round weather, the fact that it is such a popular destination for people to vacation, a lot of those vacations include boating as well. It's part of the DNA. It has always been. It's one of the greatest places to go boating if you haven't yet.
2: And we'll just say it's the greatest place to go boating here. What are you seeing economically with the impact of some other factors and some trends this year in particular on the boating industry? Is the boating industry feeling some of the economic forces in play with some of the rest of the economic sector in the state?
9: The boating industry is seeing a little bit of a slowdown from things like, you know, the consumer confidence, consumer sentiment levels, a little bit of inflation impact is drawing down sales of new boats in certain categories a little bit. And then obviously we have the increased fuel prices that are kind of changing the behavior of boaters today. But by and large, the industry is seeing a little bit of a slow down over recent years, but still in a relatively stable position.
2: My guest is Robert Newsom. He is the Chief Administrative Officer and Senior Vice President of Operations for the National Marine Manufacturers Association. Robert, do you know how much of Florida's boating economy relies on residents versus tourists from other areas?
9: That is a great question, and unfortunately one I don't have a very specific answer to. We do know there's a lot of people that have second homes in Florida, and they keep boats down there as to whether or not their primary residence is in Florida. I can't speak to, but we know the contribution to boating is strong from both tourism and residents.
2: And earlier today, we were talking with Jeff Manasso from Fox News Radio about how auto manufacturing has changed over the years, kind of a hint back to nostalgia. We're seeing that trend. How is boat manufacturing changing over the years? And are we seeing any similar thing mirrored by the auto industry with kind of a hearkening back to days of old?
9: In the boating industry, you've seen a lot of evolution in product over the past couple of years. New technology has made boating not only safer, but far easier for people that have never gone boating before, whether it's joystick docking or similar technologies. And we've also seen an evolution of boat types. So gone is the day where you have a fishing boat that is only used for fishing. Now it's got a lot of creature comforts to keep family and friends on the water. Pontoons used to be the slow cruiser. Now they are high performance boats. So we've really seen a kind of modernization of what every product in the marine industry can do, coupled with more advanced technology. So they've followed a lot of the evolution of automotive in terms of those type of areas.
2: And Robert, how are advances in technology, i.e. AI, that's the first time I think I've said that, having an impact on boat manufacturing?
9: Well, manufacturers are using it in a wide variety of ways. You know, we've seen some that have used it to create content and quick answers for their boat owners. So if there's information you need to retrieve on repair or operation, we've seen AI augment that. We've seen a lot of newcomers in the technology space create a more integrated approach to boating. So think of, you know, I'm trying to think of a couple of examples in the marine industry, but you are now seeing kind of augmented reality. So you can be looking out of your windshield and at the very same time see markers that might not be as easily visible given weather conditions and things like that. So it is very much a part of the future of boating and emerging very fast these days.
2: And when you say markers, are you talking about markers in the water or other things like weather-related things that technology is able to give us a hold on earlier?
9: Yeah, markers in the water. So channel markers, where the boat should or should not go, which side of the proverbial street you should be on, those type of things.
2: What are some of the really hot trends in manufacturing right now with boats? Like if our listeners are listening and really want to get the latest and greatest, what are they looking for?
9: Well, I think you're seeing bigger and more fuel efficient propulsion engines are just getting more powerful while getting more fuel efficient at the very same time. You're seeing, for those that are into towed water sports, wake boats that can throw an amazing surf wave for you. You're just seeing just a tremendous amount of innovation in creature comforts, as I mentioned a little bit before. You know, restrooms, which we call ahead on a boat, that you normally couldn't find on smaller boats, or stabilization things like gyroscopes that keep it a much more comfortable ride in waves. It's just, if you think of the opportunities out there to problem solve in the marine industry, you've got someone coming up with a really elegant solution.
2: Robert, are there more of a request for, more of a demand for pre-owned boats versus new boats, or are things pretty static?
9: They've been pretty stable between the percentage of new boats versus pre-owned boats over the years. You know, pre-owned boats are obviously a great way to get onto the water for a first time at a much more affordable point. So we're definitely seeing almost a very similar kind of stabilization in pre-owned boats versus new boats.
2: I spend a lot of time near the water almost every single day. And one of the things that I see is, and it appears this way, but maybe I'm just more cognizant of them now, but it seems like more and more people are getting into the boat rental business. It seems like there are more boat clubs expanding their membership or trying to expand their membership. Is that valid?
9: Yes, very much so. I mean, boat clubs have been around for a little bit. Boat rentals have been around for a very long time. But what we're finding is people want to get on the water, and they want to do it at their own pace. If they don't necessarily have the time or the means to own a boat or have other family obligations, the kind of boat rental and boat club model gives them a lot more flexibility, not only flexibility in terms of when they use the boat, but a lot of these boat clubs have a variety of types of boats in their fleet. So one day you could be on a pontoon, the next you could be several miles offshore fishing. So really it's a kind of a dynamic approach to get the best of both worlds.
2: And you had said that the annual economic impact of the boating industry is about $230 billion around the country, supporting more than 812,000 jobs nationwide, and a significant amount of those are in Florida. Are most boats manufactured in the U.S.? I think that's an important question for a lot of people who are considering buying a boat.
9: It is a very uniquely domestic manufacturing industry. 95% of boats sold in the U.S. are built right here in the U.S., and Florida is our nation's leader in boat manufacturing. From coast to coast, north and south, you'll find a variety of boat types built right there in Florida.
2: And I wouldn't be doing my job if I didn't tell people how they can get in touch with you in case they have more questions about marine manufacturing and the boating industry in general. How do people find out more information?
9: Well, whether you're new to boating, are interested in boating, or an existing boater, discoverboating.com is our resource to help you learn everything you could possibly want to know and more.
2: And when did you first get involved in boating?
9: I have been boating since I was about 4 years old. So not to age myself too well, but I've been boating for about 44 years so far. And I've been in the industry for over 22 years now. It's just a phenomenal, phenomenal place to work.
2: And I asked you that question, and I apologize because it was kind of a loaded question, but I find that with everyone who I talk to about the boating industry, boating and golf, they've all been in it, and horseback riding, since they were wee little ones.
9: It is just one of those things that when someone gets involved in boating, whether it's professionally or recreationally, you never want to leave, right? It creates joy. It creates opportunity for friends and family. It connects you to water. Most of us that live in the United States are very close to a body of water that you can go boating on. It's just one of those things that integrates into the fabric of your DNA. You just can't shake loose. Not that you'd want to, right? It's one of the greatest ways to spend your time.
2: Robert Newsom, thank you so much for joining us. 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
2: 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And we'll have a full list of this interview and all of the audio from it in the blog post that accompanies it. It'll pop up later today at WOKV.com. Robert, thanks so much. Enjoy your day.
9: Thank you, Christine.
2: The Florida Panthers could open training camp next month with a key player rehabbing from surgery. Forward Brad Marchand revealed over the weekend he went under the knife recently for an unspecified injury. The 38-year-old missed the final 19 games of last season with the issue and said in a social media video that he had hoped to avoid surgery. Florida opens the regular season on September 29th against the defending Stanley Cup champion Carolina Hurricanes. WOKV News Time 9:44.
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12: Typical summer day in store for this Monday. It's a 7 on the WOKV weather meter. We'll have a mix of clouds and sun, very hot temperatures in the mid-90s. There will be a few storms this afternoon. The coverage of rain looks a little bit more widespread and better today compared to yesterday. Tonight will be partly cloudy. Lows will be in the mid-70s. And then Tuesday's partly sunny. Again, we'll have a few storms. Temperatures will still be in the mid-90s. And we hang out in the mid-90s around 95 to 97 each afternoon all the way through Thursday and Friday. The days get a little bit more wet with scattered showers and thunderstorms, especially Wednesday and Thursday, as we still continue to track daily storms all the way through the weekend. From the Action News Jax First Alert Weather Center, I'm meteorologist Corey Sima for 104.5 WOKV.
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13: Dealing with numerous crashes right now, 95 northbound, making your way out of St. Johns County. Approaching Old St. Augustine Road, we have that on the left shoulder. 95 northbound on the ramp to the west beltway has a left lane blocked. Milford Road, that is a left lane closed. That's a look at traffic. I'm Paul Cross.
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2: The head of U.S. Central Command acknowledging that there are indeed mental health challenges on board the aircraft carrier USS Abraham Lincoln after a sailor reportedly tried to jump overboard during its record-setting deployment. However, Admiral Brad Cooper insists the ship has the lowest reported numbers of cases related to mental health out of all 11 active carriers. He visited the Lincoln over the weekend as some lawmakers calling for hearings into conditions on the ship. Hollywood mourning the loss of actress Hayden Panettiere, a rep for the 36-year-old, confirmed her death on Sunday. An exact cause has not yet been announced. She was best known for her roles on the NBC sci-fi series Heroes, the musical drama Nashville, and the Scream horror franchise. She also voiced several animated characters. In a statement, Panettiere's father asked for privacy as the family takes time to process what he describes as an unimaginable loss. Tropical storm Lala has lost steam as it moves westward away from the main Hawaiian islands after leaving behind a trail of destruction. At least one person is dead after Lala blew through, bringing torrential rain and widespread flooding as well as mudslides to the Big Island of Hawaii. President Trump welcoming a lifeguard who saved a young swimmer to the White House today. 16-year-old Ryder Williams jumped into the waters off of Santa Cruz, California last month when he saw a 10-year-old boy in distress. The rescue, which was caught on video, was seen by millions. Opening statements begin today in the Tupac Shakur murder trial in Las Vegas. A jury of 12 was seated last week, along with four alternates. The defendant, Dwayne Davis, is accused of orchestrating the legendary rapper's 1996 murder and faces life in prison without parole if convicted. Accused killer Luigi Mangione's online legal defense fundraiser is still going despite his recent guilty plea to federal charges tied to the fatal shooting of UnitedHealthcare CEO Brian Thompson. A spokesperson for online fundraising platform GiveSendGo told TMZ the money is being raised to cover Mangione's defense, and he has still unresolved legal matters. The effort has so far raised more than $1.5 million. Wall Street opening this morning mostly lower to start the trading week. Investors are balancing concerns about tensions in the Middle East with second quarter earnings. Disappointing retail sales data and a relatively mild inflation reading lowered expectations of a Federal Reserve rate hike next month. At the opening bell, the Dow Jones Industrial Average fell nearly 200 points. The S&P 500 slightly lower. The NASDAQ was flat to start this morning's session.
25: Jacksonville's Morning News in Depth. News that affects your wallet.
2: Consumer sentiment down for the first time in 3 months. The preliminary index for August shows the University of Michigan shows it fell to 51. That's down from July's final reading of 55.2. This comes as consumers express concerns over increasing prices. Consumers expect prices to go up 4.3% over the next year. That's a slight increase from last month. A new survey says nearly half of American workers say they will never be able to fully retire. The 2026 Retirement Expectations Survey from financial services company ThriveNet says retirement fears are high. The survey found only 58% of workers think that they will have enough money to retire on time. 36% expect to have to continue earning a paycheck while in retirement. The survey was taken by over 2,000 American adults. And regulators in California approving the sale of Cox Communications to Charter Communications. The merger is believed to be worth $34.5 billion.
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2: Anthropic's revenue increased over 14-fold in the second quarter from a year earlier. Bloomberg News reporting the jump Friday, highlighting the quick growth of Anthropic as it prepares for a possible public offering. And the AI agent running a San Francisco store has fired its first human employee. Andon Labs said Thursday that Luna, the AI manager of Andon Market, an experimental retail store run by AI, decided to fire a human employee after repeated lateness and other workplace issues. Logs show the employee arrived late for 17 of 23 shifts. The violations were revealed only after Andon Labs asked Luna to search her memory for its policies and determine if the worker was still a good fit.
25: Jacksonville's Morning News in Depth. Your health matters.
2: A Maryland company voluntarily recalling soup kits at Walmart over listeria concerns. Kettle Cuisine LLC announced the recall of its 14-ounce soup kits, according to the FDA. And the Food and Drug Administration upgrading an egg recall to Class 1. That's the highest risk level. Nearly 100 people have been sickened across 17 states, with 26 hospitalized. You can find the full recall information on our website at WOKV.com. No deaths have been reported. The recalled products sold under several brands, including Kroger, Brookshire's, Country Morning, Simple Truth, and Sunups, as well as various bulk grade A and grade AA eggs. So far, no cases reported in Georgia, but at least no cases have been reported in Florida, but at least two have been reported in Florida. And Dolly Parton canceling her Las Vegas residency and skipped the grand opening of the Night Flight Expedition at her Dollywood theme park on Friday because of ongoing health issues.
3: But I've had a few little health issues, and sometimes I get a little dizzy, and I get dehydrated, and I'm dehydrated. 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
2: Tensions remain high as a ceasefire deal between Iran and the United States is set to expire today, Trey Yingst reports.
3: Today, the memorandum of understanding between the United States and Iran expires, and reports indicate very little progress toward a diplomatic solution that would reopen the Strait of Hormuz. International shipping data indicated only 5 cargo ships passed through the strait on Saturday and none on Sunday. This is due to Iran continuing attacks on

0: Vessels. A bulk carrier reported being hit by an unknown projectile on Saturday. A day prior, an Emirati oil vessel was also targeted. The Wall Street Journal reports that Iran has been using this time to prepare for a return to conflict rather than finding a diplomatic off-ramp. Iranian and Arab officials told the Journal that Iran has produced additional missiles and drones.
1: U.S. Central Command has addressed mental health concerns for troops on board an aircraft carrier in the Middle East.
2: Following Saturday's visit to the USS Abraham Lincoln, U.S. CENTCOM Commander Admiral Brad Cooper said, quote, of the Navy's 11 active aircraft carriers, the Lincoln currently has among the lowest number of cases related to mental health. The Lincoln is carrying roughly 5,000 sailors and Marines. The visit comes amid reports of sailors attempting to jump overboard during the carrier's long deployment and news reports that describe poor conditions like moldy showers and rotten food on the Lincoln. It left San Diego in November on a deployment that was supposed to have ended in May before it was extended with no publicly announced return date.
1: Tanya J. Powers reports the USS George Washington is being sent to the region to relieve the Lincoln. Benjamin Fredkiss, 104.
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10: It's a 7 on the WOKV weather meter on this Monday. It'll be partly cloudy, hot, and humid with temperatures back in the mid-90s above average. There will be a few storms this afternoon as well, so keep an eye to the sky, including all the way to the beaches. Tonight's partly cloudy. We may have an isolated shower lingering past sunset inland. Low temperatures will be in the mid-70s. Then we'll still have a few storms again on Tuesday. Then the rainstorms spread out a bit by Wednesday in the afternoon. From the Action News Jax First Alert Weather Center, I'm meteorologist Corey Sima for 104.5 WOKV.
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11: Matthews Bridge at MLK Parkway. A broken down vehicle is blocking the eastbound right lane. I-10 westbound before Yellow Water Road. A crash has moved to the right shoulder. JTB westbound approaching Belfort Road. There's an accident blocking the left lane. That's traffic. I'm Ron Hersey.
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1: A final rush of voters across Duval County taking advantage of early voting ahead of Tuesday's primary. The Jaguars head back to the practice field this morning after Saturday's preseason opener. They came back to beat the Saints 24-20. A close call for multiple Atlantic Beach police officers as a suspected driver plowed into two marked patrol cars late Friday night. Benjamin Fritkus, 104.5 WOKV.
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0: Hi, everyone. Welcome to the Brian Kilmeade Show. So glad you're here on 48th and 6th in Midtown Manhattan. We have a lot going on this hour. Michael Goodwin standing by. Lee Greenwood, the legendary singer-songwriter, will be with us today. And he's got a big announcement when it comes to drinking and also a great announcement when it comes to patriotism, as well as his relationship with countless presidents dating back to Reagan. We have a lot going on. Also, got to remind you, we got the YouTube page. Always, everybody's talking about it. YouTube.com/@TheBrianKilmeadeShow. And it'll be a big day at the White House, because the White House has gone out of their way to give tribute to this 16-year-old hero lifeguard. I'm sure you've seen the video by now in Santa Cruz. This 16-year-old saw this 10-year-old struggling in a cross current, and he had to go in and save him. He was getting beat up by the waves, would not let go of this 10-year-old kid. The guy's name, the lifeguard's name, is 16-year-old Ryder Williams. He rushed into the water to save a 10-year-old child who was overwhelmed by wave after wave after wave, and he would not let go. And when President Trump saw this, he said, we got to invite him to the Oval Office. He is coming today. But with 78 days into the midterms, let's talk about the big three.
1: Number three.
2: President Trump ran on making America safe again, and he did just that. The largest, most prolific reduction in crime in modern American history, including a 20% reduction in the murder rate and a reduction by 20% of drug overdose deaths, just to name a few.
0: There you go. Trump, too, has some major wins. Sealed the border, historically low crime, and cratering prescription drug costs. Now it's time to sell those issues. They're good ones. Attention, GOP. The president will need a little help.
1: Number two.
3: We know if they do make a deal, well, they will not comply with it. How do we know that? Because that's what they already did. And secondly, then it makes no sense to give them the finances that a deal would demand, which would enable them to recover.
0: General Jack Keane, 60 days and the MOU is through. Where do we go from here? The next bomb will be dropped by the Treasury. My hope is American bombs follow thereafter.
1: Number one.
4: Folks, from today going forward, I want to hear any more DFL, DSA, moderate, Baba, I want to hear the word Democrat. That's who you are, and that's what you are fighting for.
0: Nice try, Governor McAuliffe. Dems have a public philosophical brawl for all to see as the DSA and a handful of moderate Dems, liberal Dems, wrestle with the party's future question. And now, what does the GOP do? Just watch, or do they have a message too? I'll tell you, it was just very appropriate, as I did open my show on Sunday on One Nation, just how woke, how we thought it was incredibly crazy when they pushed everyone with their pronouns, as they swore that men could get pregnant, as they said that you should take a knee during the national anthem, as they explained that America was built on stolen land off the backs of slaves, and we were supposed to just apologize for being American, and now it's called woke. Yeah. And now the people that did woke have said, sorry, maybe we got a little crazy. Not okay. Michael Goodwin writes in the New York Post, not only is woke not okay and we don't forgive you, he does not believe woke is over. Michael Goodwin joins us now. Michael, why don't you believe it's over?
5: Good morning, Brian. Well, look, I think a lot of the applause and cheering from the conservatives is over the race in Wisconsin, where the far left loopy candidate lost.
0: Francisca Hung.
5: Yes, yes. And I think that it's not a fact that this is necessarily the end. There's a very narrow defeat, and there's no cause for general celebration because, look, I think there is some sense of moving away from the extreme woke of 2020, 2021. Look, we shouldn't forget, too, that all of this was an outgrowth of the 2016 election where Donald Trump defeated Hillary Clinton. And there was all that outpouring, remember, the marches and everything. And, of course, they happened again when he won in 2024. But I think some of the energy has gone out of it. So you have AOC, for example, who really is the queen of woke. And you have even Tora Mamdani, the mayor of New York City, both of whom backing away from the idea that you want to defund the police. AOC said in a recent interview, woke one was crazy.
0: Yeah, in fact, let's hear it. Cut three.
6: I have a local city councilman that has this saying woke one was crazy.
7: I mean, did the movement go too far with some of those positions? I mean, you briefly supported the idea of defunding the police.
6: I think that, you know, during lockdown, of course, rhetoric in that time is not rhetoric that we would use today.
0: It wasn't lockdown. She was saying it in 2018. She was saying it the day she got elected.
5: That's right. And it's not just rhetoric. I mean, these were program ideas. This was close the prisons, defund the police. You know, all of those things were real staples of the far left. And now, as they're beginning to crack the electability issue, for example, in Michigan and in New York City, of course, I think they're beginning to see the limits of the appeal of some of this program, of some of these ideas. And you have even Mamdani saying, no, I don't believe in that anymore. We're not going to defund the police. The police are essential. And he's touting lower crime rates, lower shooting rates. This is a level of growth, but how far it goes from here remains to be seen.
0: I'll tell you what, right now, when it comes to defunding the police, they are kind of doing that. They canceled two academy classes, and they're beginning to clamp down on overtime. So you're going to see less police on the streets, and now you're going to see a mass retirement if that continues, because as you know, they do the average of the last 2 years to set your salary for the rest of your life. So these guys who are 38, 42 years old, about to retire, go, okay, wait a second, put the brakes on, I'm out of here, because they're cutting my overtime. So that's a way of defunding the police. It's almost like they got better at it.
5: Well, I think they're looking, Brian, for what is the fewest number of officers they can have without blowing up the crime statistics. And Mamdani turned down the idea of adding to the police force. And look, as the city's population grows, you do need more and more officers to do the same job. And many police officers retire because the overtime that they're forced to do, it wears them out. And so, look, I take a great stress on them and their families. So, look, these are important issues. But I think it's not great news, but it's good news that woke is wounded and that it's not going to work the way they hoped it would. They're not going to sweep the country with this nonsense. That's why these midterms are so important. They may take over more and more of the Democratic Party, but let's see if they can win general election in swing states. That's going to be the ultimate big test this year.
0: So I want you to hear. So they're trying to say, yeah, I'm not for abolishing prisons. I'm not for the abolishing the border, the Senate, the presidency, the Supreme Court.
5: Right.
0: But they are saying, but I'm a big tent and you can come aboard. Listen to Terry McAuliffe, the failed governor of Virginia, cut 13.
4: And that's why this opportunity is so big for us to come together, get moving. And let me say another thing. I'm a little tired of all of this stuff you hear every day about all of these labels. DFL or DSA, moderate, progressive, whatever, liberal. You know, when I was governor of the Commonwealth, guess what? I created more jobs than any governor in the history of the Commonwealth of Virginia. Does that make me a centrist? But I also gave more people health care than any other time in the history of the Commonwealth of Virginia. Does that make me a socialist? No, it makes me a damn good governor and a proud Democrat.
0: Right. Who lost to Glenn Youngkin? Got hammered.
5: Yeah, look, I think that the Democratic Party is clearly being torn apart by the far left. And the Democrats are looking for some ground to stand on. The problem is they won't really fight the socialists, or they haven't so far. And, Rick, I think if you go back to even the prior administration, they would not fight against the Ilhan Omars or Rashida Tlaibs, right? They welcomed them into the party. Chuck Schumer is still calling a big tent. It doesn't work. You have to stand for something clearly and consistently. I mean, with the telecommunications and the way campaigns are funded today, you need to have a clear, consistent message. And I think that's what the Democrats can't have,
0: right,
5: as long as they have so many of these bizarre far-left radicals in that big tent. The tent is beginning to smell like the radicals.
0: So the crazy thing is this Francesca Hung, this is one who does not like Thanksgiving, wants to get rid of the border,
5: right,
0: wants to abolish prisons, just as bad as it gets, totally incompetent. Ro Khanna stood by her. Now, look, Bernie didn't, AOC didn't, and Elizabeth Warren didn't, and she still almost won. She had Hassan Piker, the most polarizing radical on either party at any moment, so campaigning for her. But Ro Khanna still stands by her now. Tell me what this strategy is. Listen to him. Cut 11.
8: You know, I really feel bad for what happened to Francesca. And I know it's fashionable to distance yourself. I'm not. I was proud to endorse her. And she's far more than the caricature that was presented. The main reason she was running was to stop data centers and to have childcare. And she's a daughter of Asian immigrants. Look, I love Thanksgiving. I grew up in an Indian American household. We would go to Indian uncles and aunties to have Thanksgiving. We'd watch the Michigan-Ohio State game. But to judge her and caricature her based on a tweet, it was just, I think, unfortunate. And of course, you know, we should love and revere the history of this country, but we also have to understand for someone like her, a single mother, Asian American, how hard it is to break into politics. She doesn't have multimillionaire donors. She doesn't have Speaker Pelosi or someone clearing her path.
0: Listen, she has a state house and she was an assemblyman and she's had a restaurant. Okay. She decides to get into it. Forget an Asian American. She also was apologizing with that her son was partially white. She goes, I still have to come to grips with that. She was the worst candidate, period. And this guy will endorse anyone. He goes on the podcast for Hassan Piker. He went to bat up until the last minute for Graham Plattner. What is he even thinking while going for the billionaire's tax? This is a guy that would go on every channel and try to deal with Donald Trump in his first term. Now to run for president, he thinks that's a successful skill set. Final thought, Michael?
5: Well, Brian, look, there is clearly a big ecosystem for these people to muck around in and to be heard by the far left. But I think the people who have real responsibility for governing are seeing that that doesn't work. And I think that's what we need, more Democrats to stand up. You know, someone said the other day that the Democrats need a leader who will give a sister soldier moment, right? Like Bill Clinton did. When they go too far, you need a leader who says, yeah, no, we're not going there with you. Chuck Schumer should be that person, but he's not. Neither has Hakeem Jeffries. That's the position that the Democrats should worry about most.
0: I hear you. But, you know, Ron, you'll find out if you're Hakeem Jeffries that if you say big tent, these guys get in the tent. They're not going to vote for you for leader. They don't like you, just like they didn't like Kevin McCarthy with Matt Gaetz and those outliers. Thanks so much, Michael Goodwin. Check out his column. He does not think woke is dead yet. Go get him, Michael. Thanks.
5: My pleasure, Brian. Thank you.
0: Back in a moment.
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11: Actress Hayden Panettiere has died at age 36. Gas prices cooled over the weekend. We're now down 2 cents to an average of $3.84 per gallon of unleaded across the state. Lightning is being blamed for a fire at an assisted living facility in St. Johns County, displacing dozens. 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
4: Let's start with AOC. We know she's got a grassroots following and she's young, but we also know she has a socialist label. Defund era positions, polarizing, no executive experience, and foreign policy scrutiny. We know that. Let's go to Gavin Newsom, the governor of California. Executive experience running a larger state and a huge fundraiser, skilled media combatant, no doubt. But what about the resume? What about the homelessness? What about the cost of living? What about taxes? What about a polished persona that reads as privilege? They're going to show homelessness. They're going to show the affordability issues in California. Highest tax state in the union. They're going to say, nah.
5: I hear you. Everything he said is right. He looked at the rest of the field, too. And the breakdown, I got to agree with. Here is more, especially when it comes to Harris. Cut 21.
4: Highest tax state in the union. They're going to say, nah. What about Peter Buttigieg? Former U.S. Transportation Secretary. I said it on Bill Maher on HBO, and I'm going to say it again. He doesn't move us. He had 0% support from the black community. Why? Because he just doesn't move us.
5: So
4: I'm going to leave it at that.
5: I just love those pauses, kind of throw me off. But there are some other candidates, and he ran through them. I think he's making this, I think he's just ripping everybody so he can run. Cut 22.
4: How about J.B. Pritzker, governor of Illinois? Executive experience, enormous personal resources, no doubt. But billionaire status awkward in a populist primary. Illinois lacks the swing state argument. What about Mark Kelly, U.S. Senator out of Arizona? Not very charismatic. Relatively untested nationally. No, ain't working. Just trust me on this. Ain't working.
5: I personally think that he could do it. I think Mark Cuban could do it. I don't think a traditional candidate. I mean, Mark Kelly's raising a ton of money, right? He's going to be helping out in Georgia, but it looks right now like Ossoff doesn't need the help. He's going to be helping out. I didn't think he's going to Michigan. He's going to be going to a few battleground areas and maybe raise some money because he's got a great resume. But he's as left-wing as anyone. You would hope he'd be moderate, but he's not. You would hope in a purple state with somebody with this military scientific background, astronaut, fighter pilot, you would hope he'd be somewhat middle. He's just not. They say that his strategy is going to be to use the rivalry with the president and with Hegseth to his advantage. Like, I'm the guy, I'm the fighter you need. I don't know. I just don't see it. I look at Bashir. Bashir's like, okay, yeah, I'm not a socialist. It's failed. Good. I'm thinking to myself, okay, maybe this guy's legitimate. And then he says, well, I got to get rid of the Electoral College. Okay, he's out. Like, get rid of the Electoral College. We've been through this debate. It's the fairest way to elect a leader of 330 million people. It's the best way. The way states matter. That's the way it is. But that's why people who look at our Congress and say, let's abolish the Senate. They say, why should Rhode Island have two senators and Texas have two senators? If you just read the Federalist Papers, if you just take a minute to get the summaries, they will tell you why. And if you just say, I don't care about the Founding Fathers, that's fundamentally what's wrong with you and the country. If you don't understand how special these men and women were, you don't understand how special the country is. And that's where the wheels come off. So that's why people go, let's pack the court. Let's get rid of the filibuster. Now, I know the founding fathers didn't consider the filibuster, but they also thought there'd be more of a spirit of cooperation. And the filibuster isn't a Jim Crow relic. I think it's important. I think you leave it in place. And Republicans will regret if they get rid of it. They'll love it with Trump, but they'll hate it when a Democrat becomes president. Hate it. And it'll be head-snappingly. Everybody will get whiplash every time there's a change in party in power. You listen to the Brian Kilmeade Show.
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8: No new talks have been scheduled between the U.S. and Iran as the 60-day negotiation period between the two countries comes to an end. Trey Yingst spoke with President Trump this morning.
9: The president told Fox News Iran should raise the white flag of surrender. He went on to say, I have no time schedule. I'm not in a hurry. The president indicating that the U.S. naval blockade is continuing to put new economic pressure on the Iranian regime, despite what the Iranians have said publicly. He said they're good poker players, but they're dying, and that the midterms in the United States have nothing to do with the president's thinking. Now, I asked the president about these parallel talks that are taking place between Iran and Oman about control of the Strait of Hormuz. And the president told Fox News, if Oman gets in the way, we'll bomb the S out of them.
8: Trump also denied claims about dwindling U.S. munitions, saying the military still has access to medium-range weapons systems. Tomorrow's Florida primary is pitting establishment candidates against progressive challengers, Alex Hogan reports.
10: So among congressional candidates in one Florida primary, substitute teacher and self-described socialist Elijah Manley is challenging Debbie Wasserman Schultz, who's seeking her 12th term. Another congressional district, progressive Oliver Larkin, is running against Congressman Jared Moskowitz. Larkin is running on universal health care, free college, and a more aggressive economic agenda.
11: We have a higher cost of living in the Miami metropolitan area now than New York City, and we've had 30 years of Republican rule in Tallahassee.
10: So this is a similar debate that we've been seeing playing out in races across the country as Democrats decide what the future of the party will look like.
8: Jacksonville's Angie Nixon faces retired Lieutenant Colonel Alex Vindman for the Democratic U.S. Senate nomination. 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
21: It's a 7 on the WOKV weather meter on this Monday. It'll be partly cloudy, hot, and humid with temperatures back in the mid-90s above average. There will be a few storms this afternoon as well, so keep an eye to the sky, including all the way to the beaches. Tonight's partly cloudy. We may have an isolated shower lingering past sunset inland. Low temperatures will be in the mid-70s. Then we'll still have a few storms again on Tuesday. Then the rain and storms spread out a bit by Wednesday in the afternoon. From the Action News Jax First Alert Weather Center, I'm meteorologist Corey Sima for 104.5 WOKV.
22: First Alert traffic from the Strata Air Conditioning and Heating Traffic Center.
23: I-10 westbound before Chaffee Road, there's a multi-car crash. I-95 northbound approaching JTB, watch for a broken down vehicle. Arlington Expressway beyond MLK Parkway, a broken down vehicle's blocking the right lane. That's traffic. I'm Ron Hersey.
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8: A final rush of voters across Duval County taking advantage of early voting ahead of Tuesday's primary. The Jaguars head back to the practice field this morning after Saturday's preseason opener. They came back to beat the Saints 24-20. A close call for multiple Atlantic Beach police officers as a suspected driver plowed into two marked patrol cars late Friday night. Benjamin Fritkus, 104.5 WOKV.
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0: That is, of course, the stylings of Lee Greenwood, who wrote the song. Who wrote that song how many years ago, Lee?
1: 1983.
0: 1983.
1: I can't count the years. I just give you the date.
0: And just like I would ask Sting if I was interviewing him tomorrow, are you tired of singing Roxanne?
1: Yeah.
0: I'm wondering if you would... do you ever get tired of singing the song?
1: Absolutely not. Yeah. I think because I know what it thrills the audience, and I know the meaning of it, and it's been different times. The meeting meant more at different times. Some happy, some sad, some exciting, some during crisis, as you know.
0: Right. So when do you remember what prompted you to write it?
1: You know, I'd want to say right off the bat, maybe because my father joined the Navy, you know, right after Pearl Harbor. But I didn't know my father well until I was in my late teens. I didn't really know my mother well, who played piano in bars during World War II. And they were divorced, so I didn't know either one. So I can't really refer to that. I just know that I was a drum major of my high school marching band. I marched alongside the Marine band and the Army band, the Air Force band. I loved the pageantry, the wave the flags. And then when I started doing my USO tours, which started when I was a teenager, I went to Alaska before it was a state, played Almendorf Air Force Base and then Fort Wainwright, and I realized the sacrifice of the military. Then my band, I took to Vegas. My bass player was in the National Guard. We have to give up a week of work because he had to go and be deployed. And I'm like, yeah, this is really sacrifice. So let's fast forward. I get my career in Nashville, Tennessee in 1980. And that dream never left me. That passion never left me to do something for America. I think one night, you know, in the fall of 1983, we'd had a color guard on stage. I saw some Boy Scouts. We were on tour all the time, 300 days a year. And so as I'm going down the highway, I probably jumped out of the truck and jumped in my bus, and I had a piano in the back, which I wrote a lot of songs during those first 10 years in the back of my coach because we were gone so much. And the inspiration came to me, and I just wrote it one night.
0: God bless the USA.
1: Yep.
0: Was it an instant hit?
1: No. It didn't get to the top of the charts only because the release date was a little late to have it peak at July 4th the next year, which would be 1984. So it didn't quite get there, about number 11. But it's not uncommon for songs that have great longevity that they're not a hot burner. You know, they just take a long time to get into the fiber of the public. And after a while, then it sort of just gets legs, you know?
0: And how did it get to Ronald Reagan's attention?
1: Through the Pentagon, I would imagine. I knew the Adjutant General in Tennessee. We did some USO tours during those years. And I know that some of the military there in the Pentagon had sent it to the White House to Reagan's campaign, because this was the 1984 Republican convention in Dallas. And so I remember him stepping up to the microphone, and he said, I want to leave you with this. A young writer in Nashville, Tennessee wrote these words: if tomorrow all the things were gone, I'd work for him. And he recited the entire chorus of my song. And I was stunned. And then, of course, I did the convention. I sang at the convention. I became Nancy Reagan's champion. Worked a lot with her, almost more than I did President Reagan.
0: Who was Nancy Reagan like?
1: Fantastic. She was a lovely lady, a beautiful lady, and an actress. Of course, they were both actors, and she was that Hollywood type. I remember dedicating the Reagan aircraft carrier after he was gone, and my wife Kim and I sitting next to Nancy Reagan under the bow of the carrier, of the Reagan aircraft carrier, and the rain is dripping on us, you know, and I was going to put an umbrella up, and my wife said, "Don't put your umbrella, she's sitting in the rain," and so I didn't, and we were just sitting there in a kind of a misty rain. It wasn't really heavy, but she was a lovely lady, and I went 20 years back to the Reagan Library, which you know that I opened with five presidents, and then we sang again there at the Reagan Library.
0: And then you got to know Bush 41.
1: Bush 41 became my very close friend. I did a congressional appearance at the White House for the Reagan administration, and I met President Bush, at that time Vice President Bush, 41, and we just hit it off. We became very close. I worked a lot in his campaign, flew in Air Force One many times. I was with him throughout his life, and at the very end, my wife and I flew to Kennebunkport, and I actually went into the house there with the Secret Service, and I had a little spinet piano, and his chief of staff brought the president out, and he sat in the wheelchair next to my wife, and he said, "Was I a good president?" You know? And then I played God Bless USA on a little spinet piano, and he was, "That's just the greatest song." You know? I just loved him very much.
0: He was a great president.
1: Yes.
0: I thought he was really good.
1: A war hero, head of the CIA.
0: I did not know how hard he took not winning re-election.
1: We were with him on the Christmas tree lighting that year. And I believe he was a hero for the Gulf War.
0: For
1: the Gulf War.
0: Yeah, yeah,
1: he was a hero. But Lee Atwater, his campaign manager, died that year. I don't think anyone else would tell him you need to focus on the economy. And that's why the Clintons basically got so much more attention, because that's where their focus was. And so that we were invited to the White House for the Christmas tree lighting. And he said, come upstairs. And so we went up to his suite upstairs. He says, I never saw it coming. That was what he told me.
0: Because, you know, you lose in November, you hold on to the job until January.
1: Yeah, right.
0: So, I mean, that's what, and then, of course, your relationship with President Trump is
1: fantastic.
0: It seems that way. Every time I see you guys together, I mean, how would you describe it? What's it like?
1: Oh, he's this is the greatest patriot, first of all. I love Trump. My wife worked for him for quite a few years at Miss Universe before he sold that. And that's how I got to be acquainted with him. And then later on, you know, just kind of through The Apprentice, and John Rich is a friend of mine who won The Apprentice and said, you know, Trump is just really disarming, and I would meet him in person. He's a very big man, and he'd give you a bear hug. You know, it was kind of cool, showing his soft side. And if you remember, we did the Charlie Kirk funeral, memorial in Phoenix, and that moment when I stepped back from the glass podium that would protect him, and he came out, and we greeted each other and had just a moment to speak, and he gave me a hug. That just shows his sincerity for people. And how he cares for people. He's probably one of our greatest presidents ever. He has a big heart. There's lots of things he does for people we will never even hear.
0: Yeah, he does not want you to know.
1: No, he's very quiet about things he does as a benevolent president and just a very caring person.
0: Lee Greenwood, our guest. So, Lee, you're always giving back, and I just love the theme of your Soldier Valley whiskey and vodka, because there are dog tags around it, and it's shaped like a military canteen.
1: Isn't that cool? Again, this is not necessarily a reference to my father, because he was in the Navy. But if you remember the soldiers in World War II, they carried a little metal canteen on the right-hand side, because you would be deployed for quite a few weeks, if not months, and you'd have to carry some water with you. Now, may not always been water, so make reference to the bourbon and the whiskey. So it comes in a canteen bottle looking. It's glass, however, so you can see inside the vodka, the bourbon, or the whiskey. 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You can only get it online, LeeGreenwoodWhiskey.com. 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
0: Is this Soldier Valley whiskey?
1: Soldier Valley Spirits out of Omaha, Nebraska. But these are the Lee Greenwood signature bottles.
0: I get it. So where do you go to get it?
1: LeeGreenwoodWhiskey.com. That's okay. The only place.
0: That's great. So let me ask you, so portions of these proceeds go to different
1: charities. I will mention a couple: Tunnels to Towers, Folds of Honor, which is a scholarship program. I love them. And Helping a Hero, which is my charity that we build homes for wounded warriors. So that's off the top. There are three that we get money from the sale of these bourbon.
0: So one thing, I remember John Rich describing in great detail when he rolled out his bourbon, like how he had all this tasting. Did you do the same thing?
1: Oh, absolutely. We won a contest in Kentucky for the best bourbon in the country.
0: Wow, in Kentucky?
1: Yeah. So,
0: I mean, do you like bourbon?
1: Yes, I like
0: and
1: bourbon.
0: And vodka, too? Or?
1: Not vodka. I not even whiskey, but I like bourbon.
0: Right. For me, I'm more of a beer drinking guy, because I drink too fast, and you cannot drink bourbon fast.
1: No. And bourbon's better over like a big block of ice rather than drinking it straight. I mean, if you can drink straight, it'll really warm your throat. I probably need some from my show last night in New Jersey.
0: Yeah, I mean, you were singing for how late last night?
1: We got off stage about 10:30. I didn't get into New York till about 1 in the morning, and I was up on Fox and Friends this morning.
0: At 7:40.
1: Yeah.
0: At 7:45, a quick turnaround. So what is your plan? I know for all big events, the president calls you. Do you know when the next time you're on his schedule?
1: No, but it's coming because of the 9/11 tribute. I know there's going to be something there, either in Dallas or in New York.
0: Right. And of course, New York City, 25 years since the attacks. Where were you on the attacks?
1: You know, I was in Los Angeles meeting my record company. My wife and our two kids were 6 and 3 in Nashville. Scared to death. So I didn't know what to do. I couldn't get out of town. The only way I could have left Los Angeles would have been to buy a car. I couldn't get a train ticket. There were no planes in the air. There was just nothing. I'd just sit there. We coordinated with Mayor Giuliani in New York, with the police commissioner as well, Bernard. By the way, he's Pastor, I miss him. And we did the Fireman's Memorial at Yankee Stadium. We did the
0: which police, I was at.
1: Policeman Memorial at Carnegie Hall. And then the fourth game of the World Series. And that's where I wear that red, white, and blue jacket. And there was so much controversy about, can you wear America's colors? That still goes back to, 25 years ago. But I said, I'm going to wear the red, white, and blue jacket that was given to me. It's leather, and it really displays America's pride. And as you saw at the game, and you can get that video on YouTube. It's really, really evident. We were somber. I mean, it was tough to sing.
0: So at the same day, it was the day that George W. Bush threw out the pitch, right?
1: Yes, sir.
0: Do you know what else was going on that day?
1: Mm-mm.
0: Michael Jordan's comeback at Madison Square Garden. Washington was playing the Knicks.
1: Oh, my.
0: And he was coming back. So I had to make a choice. I go, Brian, you want to cover that or you want to cover this? Because it was going to be something at the Garden, too. And David Stern was there, and they brought the sports back. But that's how crazy it was in New York at that time.
1: Any crisis like that's going to make a division of media coverage and where you want to go. But you're so good about making a choice.
0: So the other thing is, I thought it was great that John Harbaugh took his Giants to the 9/11 Memorial, which is so unbelievable. Have you been to it?
1: I have.
0: Which is what they've done, the detail in which they went through it is just amazing.
1: Yeah.
0: But he wants the team to understand what it means to be a New York franchise.
1: Yeah.
0: Right. I mean, do you think that in Los Angeles, the rest of the country gets it?
1: No, not like they did in New York and in Washington and even in Pennsylvania.
0: In a year 250, what did you think of the way we commemorated it?
1: Oh, I thought it was fantastic.
0: Yeah, and were you there for the fireworks, too?
1: Yes, we
0: were there, too. So what do you think about the way we're doing it? And then at the same time, here comes 25 years since the 9/11 attacks. What's the appropriate way to recognize it?
1: Reverent. Just reverent. I don't think we need to jump up and make announcements or nothing like that or make it more important than, you know, America's history, and we've had a lot of wars and stuff. I met a veteran the other day. He was 101 years old at an air show in Eureka, California, and he was served in World War II, Vietnam, Korea and Vietnam, and the Cold War. He's 101 years old, and he just talked about America's pride and history, you know.
0: Mm-hmm. Do you feel good? In fact, in 2020, the people were taking a knee during the national anthem. They weren't talking about the country, and now we seem to be past that. Yes, there's an anti-Americanism with this socialism, but I think that if you come out with an anti-American attitude, it's no longer going to be accepted. Or do you think I'm overstating it?
1: No, you're not. And to tell you the truth, sometimes as you know, the wave of generation changes with every group of young people. And I fault the colleges for not teaching correct history to our young people. My boys are 31 and 28. They understand the commitment to patriotism and the importance of the flag, the Pledge of Allegiance. As you know, that's a bunch of crock where people say that it's not what it should be. We got to remember what it says. I pledge allegiance to the flag of the United States of America and to the republic for which it stands. This is a republic that stands for the rest of the world. Ronald Reagan was right. This is the only country left. This one goes down, forget freedom, and not in any country in the world.
0: But people that hear, they grew up with it, they don't appreciate it because they never know anything else. That's why I always say travel.
1: Travel.
0: And if you travel and find someplace better, stay. But they always come back.
1: Wherever Kim and I go, my wife Kim, I've been married 34 years, wherever we travel in the world, and of course our boys goes with us sometimes, and now we have a new grandson, 4 months old, Theodore. But we always try to be good ambassadors for the country, and we have never had an altercation. Oh, I got pickpocketed in France, but that's my fault.
0: Yeah. Okay. I blame the French. So listen, go out to LeeGreenwoodWhiskey.com.
1: That's it.
0: And order it. No, too. Not only is it great bourbon and vodka.
1: And whiskey.
0: But it's also award-winning, and a lot of this money goes to great causes. That's
1: right.
0: Plural.
1: Look for the LG dog tag.
0: You got it. And that comes with it. Thanks so much, Lee.
1: Thanks, Brian.
0: Back in a moment.
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4: 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Gas prices cooled over the weekend. We're now down 2 cents to an average of $3.84 per gallon of unleaded across the state. Lightning is being blamed for a fire at an assisted living facility in St. Johns County, displacing dozens. Benjamin Fritkus, 104.5 WOKV.
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5: Upwards of 50 people are displaced after a fire at a St. Johns County assisted living facility.
6: Flames at the Blake in St. Johns County. Fire rescue department says that a lightning strike caused that fire. Officials said 128 residents and another 75 staff members sheltered in place during that event. St. Johns Fire Rescue says nursing homes in the area and the American Red Cross are assisting with housing and providing care for residents.
5: Action News Jax Chandler Morgan says no one was seriously hurt. Happening today, the St. Johns County Sheriff's Office and School District are partnering up to host a panel about online safety.
7: With students back in the classroom, officials there encouraging parents and educators to learn how to identify dangerous situations on social media or online spaces. That panel is at the St. Johns

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1: Action News Jax Chase Simon reporting. Duval County is a bit of an outlier this primary election. Statewide, registered Republicans heavily outvoted Democrats at the conclusion of early voting. But in Duval County, the trend is flipped. Democrats are outvoted Republicans by nearly 11,000 votes. Despite making up only about 37% of all registered voters in the county, Democrats make up 52% of the votes cast so far. You can vote in person tomorrow, Tuesday, starting at 7 a.m. Find more coverage and resources in our voter guide at WOKV.com. 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
10: It's a 7 on the WOKV weather meter on this Monday. It'll be partly cloudy, hot, and humid with temperatures back in the mid-90s above average. There will be a few storms this afternoon as well, so keep an eye to the sky, including all the way to the beaches. Tonight's partly cloudy. We may have an isolated shower lingering past sunset inland. Low temperatures will be in the mid-70s. Then we'll still have a few storms again on Tuesday. Then the rain and storms spread out a bit by Wednesday in the afternoon. From the Action News Jax First Alert Weather Center, I'm meteorologist Corey Sima for 104.5 WOKV.
2: First Alert traffic from the Strata Air Conditioning and Heating Traffic Center.
11: On I-10 westbound before Chafee Road, that earlier multi-car crash now has both shoulders blocked, causing onlooker delays. Phillips Highway northbound at JTB, the left lane is blocked. That's traffic. I'm Ron Hersey.
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1: 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The memorandum of understanding that was supposed to put a pause on fighting between the U.S. and Iran expires today. President Trump is calling on senators to vote on a bill that would make daylight saving time permanent. Jordana Elias, 104.5 WOKV Jacksonville's News and Talk.
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7: Thanks so much, everybody, for being there. It's the Brian Kilmeade Show. I know your weekend was fantastic. We're back in action now. The number one issue in America is energy. And Daniel Turner, founder of the Energy Advocacy Group and Power the Future, is going to be with us. The nuts and bolts of where oil, where gas, where diesel is as it relates to our national security. Standing by is Mark Dubois, CEO and CEO of the Foundation for Defense of Democracies, one of the leading think tanks when it comes to America's security, especially in the Middle East. And one of the guys, you one-stop shopping when it turns out, what if you want to talk about our options with Iran. And we have a lot. So before we get to Mark, let's get to the big three.
13: Number three. President Trump ran on making America safe again, and he did just that. The largest, most prolific reduction in crime in modern American history, including a 20% reduction in the murder rate and a reduction by 20% of drug overdose deaths, just to name a few.
7: That is Kash Patel. Trump, too, has a few good stories to tell. Border Patrol, sealed, historically low crime, fact, cratering prescription drug costs, going in the right direction, first time in my lifetime. Now it's time to sell those issues. Attention GOP, the president is going to need some help.
12: Number two.
14: We know if they do make a deal, well, they will not comply with it. How do we know that? Because that's what they already did. And secondly, then it makes no sense to give them the finances that a deal would demand, which would enable them to recover.
7: That is General Jack Keane with Mark Levin. 60 days and the MOU is through. Where do we go next? With Iran? The next bomb will be dropped by Treasury. My hope is American bombs will follow up afterwards.
12: Number one.
15: Folks, from today going forward, I want to hear any more DFL, DSA, moderate, Baba. I want to hear the word Democrat. That's who you are, and that's what you are fighting for.
7: Terry McAuliffe, Dems have a public philosophical brawl going on for all to see as the DSA and a handful of so-called moderates wrestle with the party's future. I don't see how they coexist, despite what Terry McAuliffe says. What should the GOP do? Just give up the floor and let them fight it out? I think they're going to need a strategy. Just a quick reminder, if you ever missed the show or you want to get some highlights, go to youtube.com/@TheBrianKilmeadeShow. We got our own channel. Mark Dubowitz comes in now. So, Mark, the president says earlier, I want Iran to wave the white flag. You think that's going to happen?
16: Well, I think the Iranians are under severe economic pressure thanks to the president's blockade, Brian. And so I think the president understands right now that he's got the upper hand. Hormuz is becoming a shrinking asset in the arms of the Iranians. I think they played that Hormuz card at their weakest point, and the president has really crushed them militarily, severely degraded their nuclear program. But these are dedicated jihadists. I don't think they're going to wave the white flag, but they're certainly taking a beating.
7: When you talk about what the Treasury can do, there's, it looks like they're looking, leaning towards third party, where anybody dealing even in illicit energy sales with oil and gas with Iran, they're going to get sanctioned. And that's what the president basically said. China is the main culprit. If China has to make a choice, do you want to deal with the U.S.? You want to deal with us? Now, president in a couple of months is going to have the Chinese president here. Do you think he would risk that relationship to start sanctioning them and risk that visit?
16: Well, Brian, it's interesting. I mean, even President Obama, who was very weak on Iran, very weak on China, actually imposed secondary sanctions against Chinese banks that were processing Iranian oil transactions. There is legislation that has been passed by a bipartisan Congress that gives President Trump the authority to go after these Chinese banks. And they have to be put to a choice. You want to trade in the U.S. dollar? You want to be part of the global financial system? Or do you want to help the leading state sponsor of terrorism fund its jihadist war machine? I think President Xi needs to be put to that choice. And Chinese banks, I believe, if put to that choice, will choose the Western financial system over fundamentalist jihadists.
7: Yeah, they also say they're going to look to get Chinese refiners and fine them, banks and give them sanctions, and aviation restrictions. That could some of what we think is going to be announced this week. But when the president, you know, I'm looking to Tehran Times, and of course they're a propaganda organ of Iran. They seem to think that they're in the driver's seat and that the U.S. does not want to go back to war. What do you think about that?
16: Yeah, that's certainly the perception in Tehran, and you hear that from multiple Iranian sources. They think they're winning. And listen, if they follow mainstream media in the United States, mainstream media, much of it anti-Trump, believes that Iran is winning, America and Israel are losing. So they're certainly getting caught up in their own narrative. I think they've drunk their own Kool-Aid. But that is definitely the perception in Iran. Is President Trump going to be willing to return to major military operations? Brian, I don't know. He certainly is going to try economic warfare first. Economic fury. Is he going to return to Operation Epic Fury? Again, that is a big question. But the thing that he's missing, Brian, in his strategy is Operation People's Fury, which is tens of millions of Iranians who despise this regime, who've been on the streets repeatedly for years, including in January when 1 in 7 Iranians were actually on the streets. Where's our strategy for Operation People's Fury? We need to provide those Iranians, tens of millions of them, with the support to take down this regime, or at the very least cripple it in ways that even American bombs can't do.
17: Why? Why haven't we?
16: It's a great question, and multiple U.S. presidents haven't. I mean, I don't know what it's going to take for a president to finally realize, like, millions of brave Iranians keep returning to the streets, yelling death to the dictator. 40,000 of them were mowed down in January, and yet we can't even provide them with communication devices, labor strike funds, financing, never mind arming them. I mean, never mind getting weapons in there. Let's get armed drones in there. The Iranians' security services, can you imagine if hundreds of thousands of armed drones were descending on besieged checkpoints? I mean, these are things we can do, and the president needs to issue an intelligence finding instructing his intelligence community to build him a plan. He may not decide to implement the plan, but at least have a plan.
17: You said he gave some arms to the Kurds and they kept it.
16: Yeah, again, I don't know if they kept it, that those Kurds have been well-armed and well-trained and have a lot of arms. I think at the end of the day, the Kurdish option was scuttled by the head of Turkey, Recep Erdogan, who called the president, told the president not to allow 70,000 armed Kurds to descend from the hills into Tehran. If that had gone ahead, I can't tell you would have succeeded or not, but the plan was never implemented because the president decided to block that strategy. And Erdogan is no friend of ours, Brian. I mean, he is a Sunni Muslim Brotherhood fundamentalist. He is as bad as the Islamic Republic, but on the other side of the fundamentalist divide. And I don't think we should be taking orders from President Erdogan.
17: Why does President Trump not agree with you on that?
16: Look, I think President Trump rightly understands Turkey's a NATO member. It's a serious military power, second largest military power in the Middle East. I think President Trump always does try to get along with people and get along with leaders. And I think he's giving Erdogan an opportunity to try and get along with the United States, to stop inciting against Israel, to stop killing the Kurds. And he's giving him an opportunity. President Trump is a patient man, but he's also somebody who, if you try to undermine him or run circles around him or do anything that is not in America's interest, the president will lose patience. I think President Trump might lose patience with Erdogan if he continues this behavior.
17: So here is Chris Wright, the Secretary of Energy, who's going on the offensive, talking about how much more energy we're actually producing, but also we're getting much more through the strait than you would think. Cut 36.
18: For the commercial satellite players, these are great businesses, but this is a conflict zone right now. And to see exactly what's happening as we're seeing in the data, that's difficult. We're talking and coordinating with every ship. We know every day exactly how many ships transit the Strait of Hormuz in and out. We know if they're going the southern route, the U.S. route through Omani waters, we know exactly what they're carrying. And so every day I get a report of transits in the north and the south and the exact product count and details of what goes through in the south. So, yeah, I sent those tweets out and have been speaking out a little bit because the public understanding of what's happening is just too far away from the reality.
17: What's the reality that Mark Dubowitz sees as the CEO of Foundation for Defense of Democracies?
16: Well, the reality we've been seeing is that Admiral Bradley Cooper is the head of Central Command, has been doing a fabulous job. The men and women of the U.S. military have been doing an extraordinary job of actually moving those tankers through throughout the past few months. And we're getting 15, 16 million barrels a day out of the Hormuz area, either through tankers or through pipelines, Saudi pipelines, Emirati pipelines. I also see that the Saudis and the Emiratis are building new pipelines and that everybody is waking up to the reality that you cannot let the Islamic Republic of Iran, a theocratic jihadist regime, control Hormuz. And again, as I said earlier, Brian, it's a shrinking asset, a shrinking point of leverage for the Iranians, because they played that card at their weakest point after they had lost a significant percentage of their war-making capability and their nuclear capabilities. Instead of playing that card when they were strong under the Obama deal or in a no-attack scenario when they would have had nuclear weapons, ICBMs, tens of thousands of ballistic missiles, hundreds of thousands of drones, and an economy that was able to be immunized against the very sanctions that Secretary Bessent says are on the way. So I think Iran is in a much weaker position. I think Secretary Wright is exactly right. A lot of these outside service providers that are tracking this thing depend on GPS tracking of tankers. But what's happening is the GPS is being switched off and Admiral Cooper is escorting those tankers quietly and covertly through the strait into international markets.
17: So here is General Keane on what he thinks is going to happen in the fall. Cut 27.
14: The Iranians believe, now this is, we got to understand, this is in their head. In their head, they believe time is on their side and they can ride this out despite the economic suffering of their people. And that is the position they have taken. So the economic path is one thing, and no one knows if that's true or not. Even the Iranians don't know it. It's not knowable at this time whether economic collapse will actually take place, and they'd be willing to make a deal they're not willing to make now.
17: And he believes that in the fall, when the midterms get closer, they're going to get more and more aggressive because they want Trump's party to lose. They hate Trump. They think it's in their best interest to get the party that's cheering for them, the Democrats, literally cheering for them to be successful and saying they're winning to be successful at the midterms. That's probably the strategy they're going to implement.
16: Yeah, 100%, Brian. I think it's going to be an October surprise. Right before the midterms, the Iranians are going to do everything they can to massively escalate, drive up that price of oil, drive up the price of gasoline, drive up inflation, and create a situation where Trump loses the House and the Senate. That is exactly what they want. They want to hobble the president politically. Now, I think they're miscalculating because I think whether or not president holds the House or Senate, he's going to have 2 years left. And presidents typically lose Congress in their last 2 years. And what do they do, Brian, when they lose Congress? Because now their domestic agenda is stymied. They always turn to foreign policy. And when they turn to foreign policy, they want to create a legacy for themselves. President Trump's legacy is inextricably tied to Iran. He knows that. The historians know that. And he is going to spend 2 years making sure that at the end of his tenure, the Islamic Republic has lost and America has won. And so the Iranians are going to play their games in the short term, but I think President Trump understands over the next 2.5 years, he needs to defeat the Islamic Republic and ensure that whoever wins the next election is not inheriting the kind of problem that he inherited from Joe Biden.
17: Mark, I think that I would love to see him really finish up this job, at least the 20% of targets and more before Labor Day, and just let the Iranians know what we're capable of, because we actually have more assets in the region we had than before Epic Fury started. Even though we'd like to have more interceptors, I've been assured that we have munitions. You know, like to have more Tomahawks, we have different things that we could use. So I'd love to see that happen before. In the couple of minutes we have left, I want to talk about Hamas. It looks like Jared Kushner and Hamas are meeting face-to-face. We rarely do that with Khalil al-Hayy over in Cairo. It happened yesterday, and it's going to be happening again today to implement the next step in the 15-point roadmap. It looks like there's some indications that Hamas has done things we didn't expect. They admit they have to give up leadership, and there is a plan in place to give up their arms and put it into so-called storage of all types, and then have that international force come in before the Israelis move out. Where do you see this?
16: Look, I think Hamas is going to play the same game that their patron, the Islamic Republic of Iran, is playing. They want to wait out Trump. So they'll agree to things. They'll say things. At the end of the day, they are never going to give up their weapons. They're never going to give up their holy jihad against Israel and the West. They would not be Hamas if they did not surrender the ambitions to destroy the West. That is who they are. That is in their DNA. So I think it's all a delusion. I think it's all a waiting game. And I think I wish Jared Kushner incredible luck and incredible fortitude to try to push this through. But the problem we have is not 2026, 2027, 2028. The problem is January 20th, 2029. When I am very, very worried that there will be a president in the White House who doesn't have President Trump's fortitude And in that case, Hamas, Hezbollah, the Islamic Republic, Iran, China, Russia, you name it, whatever enemy of America has waited out Trump and now is a new president who doesn't have the same commitment to using American power, economic, financial, diplomatic, and military power against our enemies.
17: Well, you know, there's no doubt about it, because I don't think J.D. Vance has any interest at all in the Middle East, and he's the likely nominee on the right. And if you listen to any Democratic nominee, potential nominee, they're living off not liking Israel and making sure they're not getting arms. And if you ask Netanyahu, he says we plan on being our own arms manufacturer because we can't count on America. So, Mark Dubowitz, I think you're 100% correct in that. So hopefully that's why the president wants to solve all these problems before he leaves. Thanks so much, Mark. I appreciate you joining us.
16: Thanks so much, Brian.
17: You got it. Back in a moment.
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1: 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U.S. Central Command has addressed mental health concerns for troops on board an aircraft carrier in the Middle East. 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
26: I'm Gianna Gelosi with your Fox True Crime Minute. Oregon investigators are raising new concerns over how Astrid Bridges died over 30 years ago. Back on July 2nd, 1993, first responders went to Bridges' home in Gresham after Astrid's husband, John, found her unresponsive outside. Police ruled Astrid's death accidental. She was 45 years old. Investigators say, though, the story sounded familiar. 20 years prior, in July of 1976, John Bridges called Louisville police, saying he found his first wife, Joyce, unresponsive in their home. Joyce Bridges was exhumed in 2015 for an autopsy, and her death was ruled a homicide. Earlier this summer, back in Oregon, the medical examiner re-examined Astrid's injuries and reclassified her death as a homicide too, launching a new investigation into her death. Investigators in either jurisdiction have not revealed how either woman died. John Bridges is now 86 years old and living in Missouri. Police say they've interviewed him and served a search warrant and consider him a suspect in Astrid's murder. There's more on this story at foxnews.com or subscribe to the Fox True Crime Podcast. I'm Gianna Gelosi with your Fox True Crime Minute.
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0: October 30th, 1974. It was the Rumble in the Jungle. World heavyweight champion George Foreman and former world champion Muhammad Ali entered the ring in Zaire in one of the first Don King promoted boxing matches. Muhammad Ali regained the world title from a younger and stronger Foreman and spoke to the press after the fight.
3: I had one hell of a rumble. I had to beat Tarzan behind first for claiming to be the king in the jungle. For this fight, I've wrestled with alligators. I've tussled with the whale. I done handcuffed lightning and put thunder in jail. You know I'm bad. I have murdered a rock. I injured a stone and I hospitalized a brick. I'm so bad I make medicine sick. I'm so fast, man. I can run through a hurricane and don't get wet.
25: Stay tuned to hear more history as it unfolds before
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0: Hi, it's Mike Lester with Talon Wealth. 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
7: No new talks have been scheduled between the U.S. and Iran as the 60-day negotiation period between the two countries comes to an end. Trey Yingst spoke with President Trump this morning.
8: The president told Fox News Iran should raise the white flag of surrender. He went on to say, I have no time schedule. I'm not in a hurry. The president indicating that the U.S. naval blockade is continuing to put new economic pressure on the Iranian regime, despite what the Iranians have said publicly. He said they're good poker players, but they're dying, and that the midterms in the United States have nothing to do with the president's thinking. Now, I asked the president about these parallel talks that are taking place between Iran and Oman about control of the Strait of Hormuz. And the president told Fox News, if Oman gets in the way, we'll bomb the S out of them.
7: Trump also denied claims about dwindling U.S. munitions, saying the military still has access to medium-range weapons systems. Tomorrow's Florida primary is pitting establishment candidates against progressive challengers, Alex Hogan reports.
9: So among congressional candidates in one Florida primary, substitute teacher and self-described socialist Elijah Manley is challenging Debbie Wasserman Schultz, who's seeking her 12th term. Another congressional district, progressive Oliver Larkin, is running against Congressman Jared Moskowitz. Larkin is running on universal health care, free college, and a more aggressive economic agenda.
10: We have a higher cost of living in the Miami metropolitan area now than New York City, and we've had 30 years of Republican rule in Tallahassee.
9: So this is a similar debate that we've been seeing playing out in races across the country as Democrats decide what the future of the party will look like.
7: Jacksonville's Angie Nixon faces retired Lieutenant Colonel Alex Vindman for the Democratic U.S. Senate nomination. Be listening for up-to-the-minute coverage and results throughout the day tomorrow. 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
19: It's a 7 on the WOKV weather meter on this Monday. It'll be partly cloudy, hot, and humid with temperatures back in the mid-90s above average. There will be a few storms this afternoon as well, so keep an eye to the sky, including all the way to the beaches. Tonight's partly cloudy. We may have an isolated shower lingering past sunset inland. Low temperatures will be in the mid-70s. Then we'll still have a few storms again on Tuesday. Then the rainstorms spread out a bit by Wednesday in the afternoon. From the Action News Jax First Alert Weather Center, I'm meteorologist Corey Sima for 104.5 WOKV.
2: First Alert traffic from the Strata Air Conditioning and Heating Traffic Center.
20: Both the east and west beltways look free of major delays at this time. No big backup to report. I-95 is moving up to speed. It's delay-free Phillips Highway to Zoo Parkway. I-10 looks crash-free heading into downtown. That's traffic. I'm Ron Hersey.
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7: Researchers in Finland say drinking coffee could help with a leaner physique. Kentucky Governor Andy Beshear says he's heard nothing back from Senator Mitch McConnell following requests on his health. And Senator Bill Cassidy is taking aim at President Trump's executive order focused on childhood vaccine schedules. Benjamin Fredkiss, 104.5 WOKV.
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22: 8 or 9 million a day on a running average are going through the strait. Plus, you've got to add the 6 million barrels a day that are being diverted via pipelines. And those pipelines are being expanded as well. But so in round numbers today, 14, 15 million barrels a day are leaving the Arabian Gulf region versus the 20 million barrels a day pre-conflict. So we're short 5 or 6 million barrels a day from this region, but it's much smaller hole than people think it is.
0: So that is the injury secretary saying that, look, we're shutting off the transponders. We're getting ships, merchant ships, through the strait. Many more than have been labeled. Evidently, none came through on Sunday. Maybe two or three came through on Saturday. But between Oman and Iran, they're making sure that people make it say it's too much of a risk. Insurers aren't going to insure. So therefore, we're not going to get much oil through. And what the Secretary of Energy is saying is we're getting more through than you know. Daniel Turner joined us now, founder of Energy Advocacy Group, Power the Future. Daniel, always great to talk to you.
1: Thank you. Your
0: thoughts about the Secretary of Energy saying, hey, listen, we're getting a lot through. We can't talk about it.
1: Yeah, this is first off, a shout out.
0: Is that
1: to,
0: true, though?
1: 100%. And it's a shout out to President Trump for choosing Chris Wright to begin with, something that we don't rarely talk about because it's been, you know, almost 2 years now. But to have someone who's from the industry, who understands the mechanics of the industry, the markets of the industry, and doesn't really care about the politics. Like, he's not a politician. He's never wanted to run for office. He wants to produce as much energy because he believes that a robust energy industry brings prosperity and peace, et cetera. So just to have him in this role is great, but what he's saying makes total sense, and there's a lot of confidence in that. There is oil getting through. Markets are reflecting that. The problem is that if we were at this stage for the last 4 months, all of inflation would have slowly started to come down. As we saw in earlier this year, January, February, when oil was in the 60s, inflation numbers started to come down. Price of goods and services started to come down because of that. It takes a little while for low energy prices to trickle into the market. But then they spiked again, and then they're up and down, and the fluctuations are so intense over these last 6 months that inflation doesn't know what the heck it wants to do. So that's the biggest problem we're in for the economy.
0: So Dan Brulette was on with Larry Kudlow, and he feels differently. Cut 38.
3: It's hard to know how many barrels we're actually moving through. I don't want to, you know, disagree with Chris, but I think it's debatable as to whether or not we're up to 15. There'd be few in the industry who I think would actually support that number at the moment. And that's not a criticism. I mean, he has information, obviously, that perhaps I don't have. But look, I think what's important to understand is that the strait will open. And as we've seen in the marketplace over the course of the last 30, 40, 50, 60 days, when the strait does open, oil prices will come down. And when oil prices come down, and they will come down fairly dramatically, retail products, I should say refined products, will come down as well.
0: So he's not sure.
1: Yeah.
0: He hopes. So you needed 65 a barrel, you told me, right? And what's it now?
1: 82, our index is at 82.
0: And it's 404 average price per gallon.
1: Yeah.
0: So that would definitely, if it stays this high, what does that compare to the last year with Joe Biden?
1: Biden averaged 95 a barrel for 4 years, and we got accustomed to it. But it also led to a certain stagnation of the economy. One of the things that I think Dan Brulette said, which is most important, is that Chris Wright has information we don't. And that's pretty darn true as the Secretary of Energy. I think there's evidence to show Chris Wright is the one who is correct here because of just the actual market itself. No matter how powerful the president is, oil markets are not going to lie. They can't. It's just the invisible hand theory, right? So when you had bankers like JP Morgan saying, we're going to hit $300 a barrel in oil, well, that never happened. And the reason why is because markets knew oil was getting through. Markets were convinced because otherwise we would have been at that price point. So there's market evidence. There's economic evidence that Chris Wright is the one who has the facts.
0: So why have the strategic oil reserve, why has it gone down?
1: Yeah. Well, we drained more than half of them during the Biden administration, and we haven't been able to replenish. I believe that we still have a slow release to try to steady oil prices, but it's not an ideal situation because we should have been replenishing. Remember, in the height of COVID, when oil was at negative dollars, oil prices were plummeting. President Trump wanted to replenish the entire reserves, and Congress blocked him. Right, so this is a
0: bailout.
1: Which
0: makes no sense.
1: Of course, of course, this is a bailout to the oil industry, and oil industry has such hatred amongst the left, and that they hate a lot of things, don't they? But anytime anything is oil related, it's their rallying point to say oil, big oil, we hate oil, and so they'll never propose or support anything that helps the overall energy industry.
0: But Daniel Turner, do you think the green fever is broken on the left?
1: I think so, but I don't think it has in the members of the Democrat Party, because their donors are still crazy radical leftists, and they put, you know, climate change isn't as popular as it was, but the same climate movement, the best example is Greta Thunberg, right? She moved from climate change to I hate Israel like that. Why? It's because it's all the same leftists. It's all the same. So whether it's BLM or I hate Israel or climate change, or doesn't matter. It's the same mentality. Climate change isn't popular right now, but leftistism is. And we see that in the surge of the DSA. It's the same leftists.
0: Well, why don't we build more refineries?
1: We have to. We've expanded refineries. And so people have said, yeah, we haven't built a new one from scratch, but the refineries that we have online have expanded by 30-40% over the last decades, and that's good enough. It could be. But I do think more refineries are absolutely essential and strategically located, right? Obviously, we build a lot of our refineries in the Gulf because of just the laws of thermodynamics. If you have to heat something in a hot room, it will heat faster than if you heat it in Alaska, right? So there's a reason why the refineries, and yes, they're closer to ports, et cetera, but there's an environmental reason why we build refineries for the most part in warmer climates. But we do have refineries not far from here in Jersey. We have refineries in Michigan. And we need refineries in more strategic locations because that will just ease the tensions of oil production.
0: See, I always thought if it's a good business, people are going to build it.
1: Yeah.
0: And the oil companies are making a lot of money right now.
1: Yep.
0: And I don't want them to give it back because there are going to be times when they're not making money. That's part of the business. So I would think this might be a good time to invest some of that money.
1: There is. And I would think if I were President Trump and we have these executive orders on energy emergency, those are the protocols. There are national security emergencies right now. We are in global conflict, right, in one location clearly, but we could also talk about what's happening in Ukraine. We need reliable, abundant oil across the country. And so there are a lot of reasons to say, hey, look, we're going to have to build this refinery here. And yeah, the environmentalists are going to protest and they're going to bus in all of their activists and bang drums, but you know, this is big boy conversations, and we need these things to survive.
0: Just back them up and we'll show them. Now, when the Ukrainians are blowing up Russian refineries, I'm thrilled. What does that do to the oil market?
1: It hurts oil, especially the Europeans, because they still buy a lot of oil from Russia, a lot of gas from Russia. They buy it through intermediaries, right? They buy it through third-party proxies. There is this global ban on Russian oil and gas, but a number of countries have ignored it. Turkey's ignored it, and they're a member of NATO. I believe South Korea has ignored it. India's ignored it. So if you're France and you're saying, I'm not going to buy Russian oil, but I'll buy Indian oil. Well, it is Russian oil, just vis-a-vis India, and you're paying more for it.
0: Yeah, which is incredible. But when we look at the oil, you just told me something that I never didn't realize because I just thought it's one price. You said it's not one price. You said in right now in the Middle East, it's 97 a barrel. Here it's 82 a barrel.
1: Yeah.
0: So I thought it was a world commodity. Can you explain that to me?
1: It is a world commodity, but there are different indices. There are different oil markets, right? The big one that we use here in America, which is called WTI, West Texas Intermediary, it's the American platform for oil. There's another one, which is in the North Sea, which is called the Brent, right? That was the big oil exploration there, BP, the Scandinavians, the Russians who were excavating, producing in the North Sea. And the other big one, there are big three, but there are, I think, 120 of these indices, smaller ones. The big three, and the third is Murban crude, which is the Middle East. Normally, they're all around the same price point, just like if you were going to buy gold for X ounces of gold in America or you bought it in Tokyo. It'd be roughly the same price. Tokyo could be a little cheaper for whatever reason, but it's roughly the same global price. But right now we're seeing huge deltas in these markets. And that goes to show American producers aren't nervous, but Murban crude is petrified.
0: I was talking to one oil company executive and they said, we're running out of shock absorbers.
1: Yeah.
0: That, you know, the longer this goes on and we play this waiting game, we're running out of ways to make sure the people don't feel it the way they potentially could.
1: Yeah.
0: So we'd have very few more cards to play. Everyone immediately tapped into their oil reserves, right?
1: Yep.
0: So we're kind of running out of that.
1: We are. And this is an industry that is petrified by uncertainties. I mean, if you get an announcement tomorrow that a hurricane is manifesting off the Gulf Coast, oil prices will go through the roof. Nothing has changed, but this industry hates the unknown. And we have been in 6 months now. When did we start? We've been in 6 months of unknown. And the industry is petrified. We've stabilized a little. $82 a barrel in oil is good. It's not $65 a barrel in oil, but we need $65 a barrel oil for months and months and months and months to then trickle into the price of manufactured goods, the price of blue jeans, the price of cars, gas prices, right? And we haven't had that. So to bring down the inflation number, to give calm to the overall economy, we need geopolitical stability,
0: right?
1: And we haven't had it.
0: So did you like this message from J.D. Vance when he was with Will Cain last week, Cut 35?
4: Goal number one, keep oil and gas cheap for Americans all over our country. And then obviously goal number two is ensure that Iran never gets a nuclear weapon. I feel confident we're accomplishing both of those goals.
0: Your thoughts?
1: I agree with him that these are two absolutely essential goals. Oil prices are cheaper than the Biden years, but they're not necessarily cheap yet. Again, $82 a barrel oil is way better than the average of $95 for the Biden years, right? Biden hit $125 for sustained periods. But we're not exactly at cheap oil yet. And yeah, producers are doing well, and they are putting that back into investment. We see American companies that are making profits, and they're going to Venezuela with it to increase production. They're in production. Production is up 20% month over month, which is great for the world. It's great for the Venezuelan people. It's great for American industries. So they are reinvesting, but we're not exactly there yet of cheap oil.
0: Where is Venezuela's rebuild at?
1: They went from, I believe they were around 200,000 barrels a day right before we entered, to last I saw it was around 280,000 barrels a day, with projections to get up to 400 in the next 6 months. Huge delta from where they should be, right? They have 17% of the world's oil reserves.
0: What should they be at?
1: They should be at 4 or 5 million barrels a day, quite literally.
0: And they're at how many?
1: Around 280,000 wow. barrels. Yeah. So they are far, far from where they should be. And where they were, I think they got up to like 2 or 3 million right before Chavez.
0: But that's
1: going to
0: take rebuilding of everything, yep. right?
1: Yeah, it's going to take huge rebuilding.
0: Have they told you, or do you know, is it safe for executives to go there?
1: So far, that everyone I have spoken to said, you know, there are security details, but no one has postponed their trip from the oil people I have talked to because of safety concerns. So they're taking all the necessary precautions, right. But nothing has happened, which is a great sign for stability for the Venezuelan people too.
0: Daniel Turner, thanks so much. We'll see what happens in the next few weeks. Maybe we finally get this thing over with before Labor Day. That's what I hope. Daniel yeah. Turner, thank you.
1: Thanks, Brian.
0: Back in a moment.
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5: Tomorrow's Florida primary is pitting establishment candidates against progressive challengers. No new talks have been scheduled between the U.S. and Iran as the 60-day negotiation period between the two countries come to an end. U.S. Central Command has addressed mental health concerns for troops on board an aircraft carrier in the Middle East. Jordana Elias, 104.5 WOKV, Jacksonville's News and Talk.
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13: Her brother spent $20 million in his primary in June just so that he would not get put into a runoff, because he knew that the South Carolina primary runoff voters are not Lindsey Graham voters. They are more bright red. Now you have a late August special election primary runoff where she started with 33%. It's not clear that she can win unless Trump really goes there and really lays down the law and says, you got to vote for her.
0: Well, I mean, we're going to have to see, because, yeah, Congressman Norman, who is second in the runoff, but he seems to have more traditional Republicans, more conservative Republicans in South Carolina. That was Paul Kane. He's a reporter, political know-it-all, and just says, look, it looks good for Darlene Graham until you understand that Senator Lindsey Graham was respected by in North Carolina, but in South Carolina, but they didn't love the fact that he was spending so much time overseas. And they also didn't love the fact that at times he was a critic of President Trump, but they got along and they went back and forth, but they didn't love that. So when Trump said, I'm going to make sure everybody knows the fact that we disagree does not matter. I still endorse him. I still get mad at him, but I still endorse him. So we'll see what happens, because Darlene is not going to really have much chance to show herself as somebody that can do the job. But she seems extremely competent, well-read. But, you know, you have Congressman Norman, who's been there forever. So we'll see what happens in that runoff. Whoever wins that runoff will get the Senate seat. There's no doubt about it. Now, over in Alaska, Dan Sullivan on. He's in a five-footed tie with Peralta in Alaska. Now, look, that is a place where he got 54% of the vote and Donald Trump won easily. But right now in Ohio, in Alaska, in Texas, and Iowa, the Republican candidate is trailing. It's still early. Here's Dan Sullivan, cut 17.
14: I always have tough re-elections, but here's the thing. We're always ready, right? The Democrats have been throwing Schumer, the far-left groups, over the past year, tens of millions of dollars against me. They started going up with negative ads over a year ago, but they can't beat me on my record. I just talked about some of my record, which is really strong for Alaska, really strong for America.
0: And we'll see. He has basically, what the Golden Dome is to cover the country, it's going to be, it's really going to be starting in Alaska. If you want the icebreakers and the pathway to the Arctic that's going to make the Strait of Hormuz old news, and you want to have that big race with China and Russia, it's going to be through Alaska. And now the Coast Guard base is being built up there. Oil and gas energy is being maximized because Biden starved it, because he thought the future was electric cars. And he wanted to make sure that Alaska, who didn't vote for him anyway, was not going to get the energy reserves that they need. Dan Sullivan's making that happen. President Trump's making that happen. You just got to be able to go out and say what's happening, which is going to be key. What I love is the fact is, come the midterms, the Democrats got to decide what they want to do. Because they have DSA, Big Tent. You have other people saying DSA. I don't want their policies. It's hard on me, but I'll

0: Watching the Senate, we're focused on actually solving problems that hardworking American taxpayers want us to solve, which is to lower the high cost of living in a situation where life is far too expensive in this country. That's the Democratic agenda. That's what House Democrats are fighting to achieve.
1: Yeah, but he says, I'll take them all. But I have news for Hakeem Jeffries, and I'm sure he knows this. These DSA candidates who you say is part of a big tent who you don't agree with are not going to vote for you for speaker. They almost, Mayor Mamdani almost primaried Hakeem Jeffries over in Brooklyn with this radical leftist. Well, you know, the one who's the author of Woke One and maybe Woke Two. But at the last minute, they pulled back. But they did go ahead and primary a bunch of others. And I think seven primaries have flipped candidates with incumbent Democrats. So that's a little out of control. Republicans went through this, but they were with people that just wanted to spend less, be more fiscally responsible. They're not with people that want to become a different economic philosophy and social philosophy entirely. I mean, when I first saw the DSA objective, I thought it was a joke. It's not.
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9: Some parents in St. Johns County say the district is not doing enough to keep their children safe.
10: There's an accident waiting to happen.
9: Students at Magnolia Oaks Academy are not eligible for busing because they live within 2 miles of the new school in Silverleaf.
11: My kids have to walk all the way around past unfinished houses where there's no sidewalk. They have to go into the street.
10: There's not one street light that's out there. The kids are going to walk in dark.
9: One parent says she reached out to the superintendent and school board members who said they would look into the issue. President Trump orders the Pentagon to scale back annual joint military exercises with South Korea, saying the ally declined to help with the war against Iran and citing his good relationship with North Korea's Kim Jong-un. Jonathan Savage has a closer look at the annual drills.
12: Ulchi Freedom Shield is a 10-day exercise that takes place around this time each year. We're told it'll reflect the changing character of war. That includes the use of unmanned systems, electronic warfare, and cyber operations. Commanders are also aware of the combat experience North Korean soldiers have gained fighting for Russia in Ukraine. While the allies say the drills are defensive, Pyongyang denounces Ulchi Freedom Shield as a provocation. The United States and South Korea are in the process of handing over operational wartime control from Washington to Seoul.
9: Benjamin Fridkus, 104.5 WOKV.

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11: Typical summer day in store for this Monday. It's a 7 on the WOKV weather meter. We'll have a mix of clouds and sun, very hot temperatures in the mid-90s. There will be a few storms this afternoon. The coverage of rain looks a little bit more widespread and better today compared to yesterday. Tonight will be partly cloudy. Lows will be in the mid-70s. And then Tuesday's partly sunny. Again, we'll have a few storms. Temperatures will still be in the mid-90s. And we hang out in the mid-90s around 95 to 97 each afternoon all the way through Thursday and Friday. The days get a little bit more wet with scattered showers and thunderstorms, especially Wednesday and Thursday, as we still continue to track daily storms all the way through the weekend. From the Action News Jax First Alert Weather Center, I'm meteorologist Corey Sima for 104.5 WOKV.
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12: The West Beltway looks delay-free at this time from San Jose Boulevard to I-95 on the north end. The East Beltway looks crash-free, I-95 on the south end to Zoo Parkway. I-95 is a smooth ride, Southside Boulevard to I-10. That's traffic. I'm Ron Hersey.
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13: Researchers in Finland say drinking coffee could help with a leaner physique. Kentucky Governor Andy Beshear says he's heard nothing back from Senator Mitch McConnell following requests on his health. And Senator Bill Cassidy is taking aim at President Trump's executive order focused on childhood vaccine schedules. Benjamin Fredkiss, 104.5 WOKV.

0: What's the weather like today? Just ask the chief. First Alert Chief Meteorologist Mike Burrish on Jacksonville's Morning News, 104.5 WOKV.
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2: Greetings, conversationalists. Welcome. It is Eric Erickson here, 877-973-7425. Should you wish me, I would be very happy to have you. Now, we're going to get to the USS Abraham Lincoln here in just a moment, at the bottom of the hour. But before we get there, I got to play you this clip. It's very interesting. Rahm Emanuel is out there saying, essentially, don't have anything to do with the socialists trying to take over the Democratic Party. And you got Terry McAuliffe out there doing a hold my beer moment.
3: Learned a lot about Democrats through all those years, going back 60 plus years. We love to argue. I know that. We all have strong opinions, and I like people who have strong opinions. However, I have a message for all of those geniuses and political geniuses out there who constantly go on TV and Twitter, Democrats trashing fellow Democrats. I got a simple message for you. Knock it off or get off the playing field, because we have too much work to do. Folks, I can promise you, nobody's sitting in Danville, Virginia right now at their kitchen table worried about paying their heating bill or groceries is worried about what's going on at the DNC headquarters. I promise you all that. We need to be unified, because there really is so much at stake. This is the greatest opportunity this year our party has seen in many years.
2: That's right. Stop arguing about the socialists and get out there on the field, y'all. Really? I tell you what, these people are going to allow the Democratic Socialists of America to take over their party, wear their party like a skin suit, and bring on communism. You've got the entire national media working and collaborating with the Democratic Socialists to deny that they're communists, even though behind the scenes they openly admit they are. It's just wild to watch the poison flowing and the Democrats do nothing about it. You need to do something about protecting yourself online. That's why you need Incogni to stop those telemarketer calls and the scammy emails and the like. 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
6: Upwards of 50 people are displaced after a fire at a St. John's County assisted living facility.
7: Flames at the Blake in St. John's County. Fire rescue department says that a lightning strike caused that fire. Officials said 128 residents and another 75 staff members sheltered in place during that event. St. John's Fire Rescue says nursing homes in the area and the American Red Cross are assisting with housing and providing care for residents.
6: Action News Jax's Chandler Morgan says no one was seriously hurt. Duval County is becoming a bit of an outlier this primary election. Statewide, registered Republicans heavily outvoted Democrats at the conclusion of early voting. But in Duval County, the trend is flipped. Democrats are outvoted by Republicans by nearly 11,000 votes. Despite making up only about 37% of all registered voters in the county, Democrats make up 52% of the votes cast so far. You can vote in person tomorrow starting at 7 a.m. and find more coverage and resources in our voter guide at WOKV.com. And film and TV actress Hayden Panettiere has died. Tanya J. Powers reports.
8: A statement from Skip Panettiere announced his daughter's death on Sunday, saying she was, quote, an incredible light and a force of nature who brought immeasurable love and joy to all who knew her and to the millions who watched her on screen. Hayden Panettiere died in South Carolina, but details surrounding the cause of death have not been made public. She began her acting career as a child and had memorable roles in the movies Remember the Titans, A Bug's Life, and two Scream films, as well as TV shows Heroes and Nashville, which brought her two Golden Globe Award nominations. Her memoir, published in May, details her struggles with depression, alcoholism, and substance abuse. Hayden Panettiere was 36.
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16: I'm Action News Jax, First Alert meteorologist Trevor Gibbs. A 7 on the WOKV weather meter for your Monday. A very hot day today with temperatures that will rise into the middle and upper 90s. Feels like temperatures above 105 when you factor in the humidity and only a few areas of rain. There will be some showers and perhaps a thunderstorm or two that will cool a few spots down, but it will be hit or miss. Tonight will be warm with partly cloudy skies, another scorcher of a day for Tuesday as afternoon high temperatures rise to near 100 degrees with a few more showers and thunderstorms in the afternoon to cool things down. I'm Action News Jax, First Alert meteorologist Trevor Gibbs.
0: First Alert traffic from the Strada Air Conditioning and Heating Traffic Center.
17: Got a disabled vehicle on 95 northbound at the MLK 20th Street Expressway. It's currently blocking the center lane. From the WOKV Traffic Center, I'm Scott Young.
2: Welcome back. It's Eric Erickson here across the United States. I sure am glad to have you with me. 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I got called out last week for ignoring a major story. had two different callers call, wanted to know why are you not talking about the USS Abraham Lincoln. I'll say again why I didn't talk about the USS Abraham Lincoln story. Because the squeaky wheel always gets the grease. And when I hear these horror stories about what's happening on ships and whatnot, my first thought is, we are at war. Why are you doing this? And also, I understand that the Pentagon threw a lot of reporters out of the Pentagon. They refused to go along with a revised plan for media coverage. And so CNN and Fox News both, they packed up and walked out. And most of the reporters who stayed behind are kind of pro-Trump sycophants. And in many cases, not really reporters, it's more propaganda. But on the opposite side of this, members of the media being hostile to the Trump administration have every incentive to elevate every negative story about the Trump administration, regardless of how true it is. And I think back a month ago, you had a CNN reporter broadcasting live from the USS Abraham Lincoln who didn't report any of these problems. And there was just been, we're supposed to believe, a rapid deterioration in conditions over 1 month. Also, Iran has a very good propaganda outfit that is able to seed stories in the Western press. And part of the issue here is this kind of struck me as a lot of this sounds like something the Iranians would plan, a way to demoralize Americans about the military. Concurrent to that, I also recognize and said last week that the Pentagon has been less than forthcoming with the truth of the war. So I wanted to take a more cautious approach on the USS Abraham Lincoln story and really didn't talk about it until these two people last week called and were both very upset about me not covering it. Well, it turns out, as I said, my suspicions are proving true. Yes, there are some problems, but also they're dramatically overstated. You got to understand that. On the Abraham Lincoln, there are some problems. Many of the problems, however, are overstated. A video circulated over the weekend that showed all sorts of problems, and then someone pointed out that video was not actually from the Abraham Lincoln. That video was from dry docks for repairs. There does appear to be a coordinated campaign to sabotage the morale of families who have soldiers and sailors by showing them these videos, and these videos are not true. And now we have a piece by Admiral Brad Cooper, who's in charge of the war effort, who penned this in the Wall Street Journal. He writes, "On Saturday, I stood in the nerve center of an aircraft carrier sailing in the Arabian Sea and addressed the entire crew on the general announcing system. I delivered the words every deployed sailor or Marine longs to hear. You have delivered a performance for the ages, and now you are going home. I made the trip to the USS Abraham Lincoln because I wanted to see how its 4,000-plus service members are doing and thank them for their extraordinary resilience in the face of constant pressure. It was an amazing visit. I was blown away by this strong group of high-achieving Americans standing tall with justified pride in everything they've accomplished. I also saw the reality of more than 260 days at sea with more than 150 days in a combat zone while speaking with sailors in spaces most guests don't see. Recent media reporting has portrayed varying perspectives on operational tempo, crew morale, and the realities facing our deployed forces. What I found aboard the Lincoln is that many elements of those stories are old news. I chatted with junior enlisted personnel and junior officers in small groups. Issues related to food, hot water, and other concerns raised months ago were addressed by leadership and resolved. The crew is tired, but they continue to fire on all cylinders. Across months of sustained combat operations, the Lincoln team shot down more than 200 Islamic Revolutionary Guard Corps drones threatening international shipping and U.S. forces. The strike group's guided missile destroyers engaged in arguably the most intense combat at sea the Navy has seen since World War II, and the air wing executed hundreds of decisive strikes. But the true foundation of American sea power isn't measured in steel, nuclear reactors, high-tech aviation, or service platforms. It's measured in human endurance, character, and the strength of the U.S. military. My conversations with our troops naturally turn to what matters most. Tucked between steel bulkheads, away from the roaring flight operations, we spoke not of headlines or high-level strategic maneuvers, but of missed birthdays, first steps captured on video calls, high school graduations, and the quiet sacrifices unfolding thousands of miles home. The ship is coming home. One of the problems we know is that the naval base that we have in Bahrain was badly damaged by Iran. The military was not very forthcoming with the public about the damage done. It was more significant than we were revealed, and that compromised some of the supply and refueling. A lot of it had to come from Diego Garcia, which is much further away in the Indian Ocean. When I was a kid, the dry docks were actually in Dubai, the Sheikh Rashid dry docks. So the Fifth Fleet was technically stationed in Bahrain, but if you wanted the ships repaired or fitted, everybody came to Dubai. My family would host the Fifth Fleet. I would wake up in the mornings. There would be sailors asleep on the floor of my bedroom. My dad would organize block parties with other neighbors. He would cook ribs and burgers. They would come to our house, the enlisted. They would do their laundry at our house. We had sailors in and out of my house the entire time I was growing up overseas. From 5 to 15, we had sailors coming in. I got to tour many of the ships, the Coronado, the Turner, the Vincennes, the Samuel B. Roberts, the LaSalle. I got to walk on a lot of ships when I was a kid. Got to meet the captains, got to meet the crew. My parents prioritized taking care of the enlisted over the officers. They would be at our house regularly. They would be fed. They could shower. My dad would keep beers in the fridge for them. My mother even had, we were not a smoking household, but my mother would keep cigarettes in the house for the sailors who smoked. That was, my parents were big on hospitality. You love your neighbor, you be hospitable to our troops and our sailors. And we would do this when ships would come through. I've got on my desk, where is it? I can't reach it. I have the R.K. Turner. It was engaged in the Libyan operation in 86, and the captain gave me some of the rounds fired at the Libyans, and I keep it on my desk. Our naval base in Bahrain was crippled by the Iranians. The Iranians, using Russian intelligence, struck us far more aggressively than the Pentagon let on. And this is part of the problem, and it's why I've been delicate with the story, is the Pentagon has not been forthcoming to either Congress or the public about the damage Iran did. But also, Iran has ties into propaganda outlets in the United States to seed stories that are not true. And the Lincoln story, there are some people, there are always squeaky wheels, and those squeaky wheels always get the grease. And those whining soldiers and sailors through their parents at home get the attention of the media. It's an unpopular war. They want their kids to come home. And so they go to the media and they present these sob stories about soldiers trying to commit suicide and starvation on the aircraft carrier, et cetera, et cetera, et cetera. And overwhelmingly, yeah, one or two guys had mental issues and wanted to jump overboard. Yes, true story, but exaggerated by the press. Have there been limited rations to a degree? Yes, for a time there was, but they knew it was a problem. And the issue was that the refueling and the supplies had to come from Diego Garcia, not from Bahrain. It took more time, but those issues were taken care of. The story was more complex than the media let on, and also not nearly as bad as what the media let on. And so much of what the media is doing now, you need to understand, is they want to portray this Pentagon in the worst possible light, because the Pentagon punished reporters who didn't want to go along with their PR revisions. But also, you must understand that this Pentagon as well, suspicious of the press and trying to back up the president, has been much more guarded and less forthcoming about what's happened. And so both sides of the coin, that this has been a poisoned relationship. And the hostility between the press and this Pentagon has fed on each other. And the ability of Iran to seed sympathetic narratives within the Western press has metastasized this situation. We are now sending an aircraft carrier, the George Washington, to relieve the Abraham Lincoln, so it can come home. The Gerald Ford, of course, went over for a time, and it has come home. There is a rumor, a story. It is not confirmed. I hesitate to bring it up, but just so you understand that it is out there, there is a rumor that the soldiers coming off the Abraham Lincoln will be forced to sign non-disclosure agreements, or they will not be let off the ship. There's no possible way, just so you understand, that we can, in fact, keep this from leaking. There is no way. The number of soldiers who could leak to willing reporters in this country, and those reporters protect the sources, is overwhelming. I have a really hard time believing the story is true, because it doesn't matter. These sailors and soldiers could leak, and the media would gladly protect them and get their stories out, whether they signed an NDA or not. So I don't believe it. That sounds very much, again, like wish casting by the progressive left. The bottom line is this. There were sailors aboard the USS Abraham Lincoln who had a hard time. They complained to their family, and their family ran to the media. There are videos that have surfaced about conditions on the ship that turn out not to be true, and it's notable that it's Iranian propaganda campaigns that have amplified these stories. The Admiral Brad Cooper, who everybody respects in Congress, has gone and has penned a piece in the Wall Street Journal and acknowledged there were some problems. Those problems were fixed. And also, the ship has served its time and is coming home in a planned rotation. And by the way, I highlight this planned rotation, a key phrase. It is not a coincidence that the stories about the Abraham Lincoln started circulating last week before the end of the Abraham Lincoln's tour and its planned rotation. In other words, the stories were designed to make it look like the Abraham Lincoln was being pushed out because of the problems with the new ship coming, as opposed to the Abraham Lincoln had a planned rotation, and the rotation involved getting the USS George Washington into the strategic area so the Abraham Lincoln can leave. It was planned to happen this way on this timeline, but because the media saved up the stories until last week, it makes it look like the president is forcing a change to happen because the situation was so bad. In other words, it's a reinforcing loop in the story. Oh, the conditions are so bad, we're having to make the Abraham Lincoln leave the area and get the troops home, as opposed to the ship was going to leave anyway on this timeline. Now they can recast the story and make it look worse than it actually was. There is a well-orchestrated operation to undermine the morale of the troops, the public, and the families of the soldiers and sailors involved in order to undermine the war effort. And again, it's not a coincidence that it is left-wing media outlets that have amplified the concerns, and it is Iranian propaganda channels online that have seeded the fake videos. We're watching an operation at play to poison the well, and the Pentagon has fallen into this because the media operation at the Pentagon is its own worst enemy. They have worked overtime to build a hostile relationship with a press that in the Pentagon tends to be sympathetic to the military. And the Iranians and the left took advantage of the deteriorating press relationship at the Pentagon to seed a narrative that a lot of Americans have woken up this week and believe the USS Abraham Lincoln is coming home, not because of a planned rotation, but because the situation has deteriorated so bad, something must be done, which is not true. And again, I gotta really tell you, I am very sympathetic to the story of the Pentagon that this is an operation designed to demoralize. But also, time and time again, this administration cuts off its nose to spite its face. For example, there's a legitimate need by the president to wind down some of our South Korean operations because of the sympathies of the South Koreans to the Chinese. You would never know it, though, the way the president cast this. In the same way, the conditions with the Abraham Lincoln are vastly overstated, but it's hard to have sympathy for the Pentagon that has regularly now misled, deflected, or failed to inform Congress and the public of the situation. These people in this administration, they are some of the worst at PR in a while that I have seen, and the president, who's been very good at it for a very long time, seems to have lost his edge.
0: Honest.
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6: Accused killer Luigi Mangione's online legal defense fundraiser still going despite his recent guilty plea to federal charges tied to the fatal shooting of UnitedHealthcare CEO Brian Thompson. The United States is just days away from new tariffs on Canada, and at least two Moe's Southwest Grill locations in Jacksonville have closed in the wake of Quality Fresca filing for Chapter 11 earlier this month. Benjamin Fritkus, 104.5 WOKV.
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2: 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So I won a, so if you're in the, if you're in the Golfers Journal, you're a member of the Broken Tee Society. The Broken Tee Society is their membership, and you, they do these lotteries. They get these access to amazing golf courses, and you can win the lottery. I have won one for Chichesse Creek over in South Carolina, so I have signed myself up for golf lessons starting this Wednesday evening so that I don't embarrass myself. Sam Darnold of the Seattle Seahawks is a member of the Broken Tee Society. I am and others, and you show up at some of these events, and occasionally you're just flabbergasted by who's there. So if you want to sign up, or you want to get a Van Allen golf putter, or they've got the grips and shafts, and they're getting sweet gear and swag, you can just text the word golf to 33777. I got to get better at it because I love it, and I'm bad, and I hadn't played in a while. And every once in a while, you know, when you play golf, you have that one shot that keeps you coming back.

0: that game last night. Philip was over on the front porch, and we watched preseason football. It was glorious. Now, if the temperature will start cooling down, instead it's getting hotter. And I don't know if you've seen this, but they are predicting, particularly in the southeast, an abysmally rainy winter time and violent weather on the west coast and flooding in Europe because of the El Nino, the worst we've seen in apparently 150 years. We will see how that takes shape. 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
7: Clay County is giving local high school seniors a chance to step into the shoes of a county commissioner, quite literally. The county is kicking off another commissioner for a day program. The deadline to apply is Friday, September 4th. The Mario Fernandez Saldana murder trial is underway. During this morning's opening statements, the prosecution emphasized the point that Mario may not have been the person who pulled the actual trigger, but they say he is the link to Jared Bridegain for everyone else involved in his murder. You can see continuing coverage at WOKV.com. President Trump says Iran should, quote, raise the white flag of surrender. He made the comment this morning to Fox News as the memorandum of understanding between the United States and Iran is set to expire. The deal was reached in June and aimed to put a pause on fighting as well as reopen the Strait of Hormuz. Tributes are pouring in following the death of actress Hayden Panettiere.
8: Panettiere made a name for herself in films like Remember the Titans and the Scream franchise, with starring roles in TV shows like Heroes and Nashville.
7: That's Natalie Migliore. And Scottie Scheffler can add another victory to his ledger after finishing atop the leaderboard at the FedEx St. Jude Championship. Scheffler won the tournament by 8 strokes after shooting 17 under par. It's the 21st tour win for the 30-year-old. For details on these and other stories, you can download the free WOKV app or listen to us live at WOKV.com. 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
5: I'm Action News Jack's First Alert meteorologist Trevor Gibbs. A 7 on the WOKV weather meter for your Monday. A very hot day today with temperatures that will rise into the middle and upper 90s. Feels like temperatures above 105 when you factor in the humidity and only a few areas of rain. There will be some showers and perhaps a thunderstorm or two that will cool a few spots down, but it will be hit or miss. Tonight will be warm with partly cloudy skies, another scorcher of a day for Tuesday as afternoon high temperatures rise to near 100 degrees with a few more showers and thunderstorms in the afternoon to cool things down. I'm Action News Jack. First Alert meteorologist Trevor Gibbs.
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6: Take a look around the Jacksonville motorways. Not seeing any delays at the moment as you're making your way to or from your lunch break. Looking good as you're coming in or out of the downtown corridor, making your way around the beltways and across the bridges. From the WOKV Traffic Center, I'm Scott Young.
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8: The Jaguars head back to the practice field this morning after Saturday's preseason opener. They came back to beat the Saints 24-20. A close call for multiple Atlantic Beach police officers as a suspected driver plowed into two marked patrol cars late Friday night. Actress Hayden Panettiere has died at age 36. Benjamin Fritkus, 104.5 WOKV.

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5: Greetings, welcome. It is Eric Erickson here. Let me go to the phones here. Greg, you're going to be up first. Welcome.
6: Hey, Eric. Two thoughts on the same thread. J.D. Vance is an extremely dangerous politician. He's the most dangerous politician on the Republican side of the aisle because he has an undergraduate degree in politics and philosophy, and he has a law degree from Yale, and he loves to hear himself think. And then he spews out populist crap. And populism as a line of political thought in the Republican Party must die. It leads to nothing but larger government always, and it leads to more debt. Our government is making more money than ever before in tax income, and yet our interest almost eats it up. We have to shrink the size of federal government to be able to grow our way out of our problems, and he is not the solution. I'm
5: deeply concerned about, every time he mouths off about economics, it's no different than the Democratic Socialists. He literally is aligned in his issue on the reserve currency with China and Russia. Vladimir Putin's favorite philosopher, Alexander Dugin, has since 2014 written about the need to get rid of the United States as the world's reserve currency for other countries to thrive. And along comes J.D. Vance and says, hey, I agree. China has tried to do it, and J.D. Vance says, this is dangerous stuff. You think that things are expensive now, you wait till we're not the reserve currency of the world, and we're going to see a massive hike in interest rates and inflation. 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
9: The Mario Fernandez Saldana murder trial is underway. Opening statements were conducted this morning. You can find continuing coverage at WOKV.com. The president says Iran should, quote, raise the white flag of surrender. He made those comments this morning as the memorandum of understanding between the U.S. and Iran is set to expire. The deal was reached in June and aimed to put a pause on fighting as well as reopen the Strait of Hormuz. Tributes pouring in following the death of actress Hayden Panettiere. Natalie Migliori reports.
10: Panettiere made a name for herself in films like Remember the Titans and the Scream franchise, with starring roles in TV shows like Heroes and Nashville.
9: And traces of measles are resurfacing in North Carolina sewage. The Centers for Disease Control say their recent positive detection marks the state's first sign of the virus since February, raising concerns that it may be spreading quietly. Health officials say wastewater data often acts as an early warning system, detecting sick people or visitors before they ever see a doctor. And college football fans will have a hand in deciding this year's Heisman Trophy winner. The new Heisman Hopefuls website will provide provide updated statistics and EA Sports ratings every week on every player during the season to help fans compare the best performers regardless of position. The top three players in the fan vote will make up the first official ballot for the Heisman, which honors the most outstanding player in college football. For more on these and other stories, you can go to WOKV.com and download the free WOKV app. I'm Christine Bellino.
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18: I'm Action News Jack's First Alert meteorologist Trevor Gibbs. A 7 on the WOKV weather meter for your Monday. A very hot day today with temperatures that will rise into the middle and upper 90s. Feels like temperatures above 105 when you factor in the humidity and only a few areas of rain. There will be some showers and perhaps a thunderstorm or two that will cool a few spots down, but it will be hit or miss. Tonight will be warm with partly cloudy skies, another scorcher of a day for Tuesday as afternoon high temperatures rise to near 100 degrees with a few more showers and thunderstorms in the afternoon to cool things down. I'm Action News Jack's First Alert meteorologist Trevor Gibbs.
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19: Taking a look around the Jacksonville motorways, you've got a disabled vehicle on the West Beltway southbound between Wilson Boulevard and 103rd Street and currently blocking the right shoulder. So use caution as you're passing through the area. From the WOKV Traffic Center, I'm Scott Young.
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9: Clay County is giving local high school seniors a chance to step into the shoes of a county commissioner. The county is kicking off another commissioner for a day program. President Trump is calling for Iran to raise the white flag of surrender, and traces of measles are resurfacing in sewage for one U.S. state. You can find all the details at WOKV.com. I'm Christine Bellino, 104.5 WOKV.
5: Hello, welcome. It's Eric Erickson here. Glad to have you with me. The phone number 877-973-7425. Before I move on, let me get Tyler's call here. Welcome to the show, Tyler. How are you?
20: Hi, Eric. It's always a pleasure to talk to you. I just want to start off by saying I love how knowledgeable your call screener is, and if he ever fills in for you, I will definitely listen in.
5: Do not encourage that.
20: I was going to start off with asking why the heck Trump selected Vance, because I feel like he is a Chinese plant with some of the stuff he says. And he answered that wonderfully, last guy in the room, all that. His sons were. But I was also going to say, I feel like Trump will wind up leaning more towards like Rubio or something when it comes to the next election, because Vance just doesn't give me America First vibes.
5: Well, you know, so there are reports out, I assume, from the Vance team of the White House that the president has basically moved on from Rubio to Vance. I'm not so sure. Vance got picked because Tucker Carlson lobbied Donald Trump Jr. And Vance was Tucker's guy. And I think it's alarming that Tucker Carlson has become super pro-Putin and super anti-American. And by the way, Tucker Carlson also loudly opposed the United States having the world's reserve currency. This is a dangerous, dangerous game that the vice president is playing here. And now I wrote about it this weekend. I may have to recirculate this piece tomorrow. The reserve currency gives the United States the ability to borrow money more cheaply than anywhere else on earth. And when I say the United States, I mean you. You can get a car loan in the United States with a lower interest rate than anywhere else on the planet. You can buy anything at your grocery store cheaper than anywhere else on the planet. You are concerned right now about affordability. You know, last week there was that big, big conversation, 2 weeks now, raging about $20 burritos. The vice president actually fat-shamed a conservative columnist named Mark Thiessen. Mark Thiessen writes at the Washington Post and pointed out there really are no $20 burritos out there unless you're adding extra steak and stuff at Chipotle. And by the way, for the college kids, you can tend to get a burrito on a college meal plan. And J.D. Vance highlighted and said, looks like he's never missed a meal. So the vice president, who's concerned about affordability, also says that Americans can get things too cheaply. He's the man upset about cheap toasters and expensive burritos. Here's the problem with populism. Populism is not a policy response. Populism is an emotion. You're concerned about X, therefore I'm going to fix X. Okay, but when you fix X, you break Y. And then you fix Y and you mess X back up and Z also gets messed up. And populism careens from crisis to crisis without an intellectual governing philosophy. The Democratic Socialists of America have a governing philosophy. It is to destroy America. And the closest thing that you can do to destroy America quickly is to get rid of our reserve currency status. And I'm boggled that the vice president says that. By the way, one more clip of the vice president here. This is him on Fox News saying the same thing.
21: One of the issues we have in Ukraine, by the way, is that we can't manufacture weapons to keep up with the pace of a conflict in Ukraine and Taiwan. If we weren't the reserve currency, if our manufacturing industry was stronger, we might be able to make enough weapons to be a little bit more of a positive force in the world. And I think that's one of the things that being the reserve currency, we export dollars. We don't export nearly as much as we used to 50 years ago.
5: You know, that's actually a lie. That's actually a lie. We export 10 times as much as we did 50 years ago. Who gives me that data? The federal government tracks our exports. We export 10 times as much as we did 50 years ago. Why? Because we are the reserve currency. Because all world trade is conducted in dollars. You know who benefits if we're not the reserve currency? China. China becomes the world's reserve currency. China has tried and failed in the past. Why? Because people don't want to rely on a currency whose court systems are rigged for one political party. But China would become the world's reserve currency if we weren't. The world can trade at a cheaper rate because the United States is the reserve currency. If it goes away, all of your costs go up. If you think your food is expensive now, wait until we're no longer the reserve currency. Why? Because all international transactions for food are done in dollars. Oil is traded on a global market in dollars. We don't have to pay an exchange rate to get oil into this country because it's already done in dollars. The price of corn on the world stage is conducted in dollars. Bananas are traded on the global stage in dollars. If the banana is traded in the Chinese currency and not the American currency, you will pay an exchange rate fee for your banana and your costs will go up. It is basic economics. And that the vice president doesn't understand basic economics is dangerous. And we live in an increasingly dangerous world. We actually have a story in the Wall Street Journal you got to pay attention to. Iran has a plan to escalate the war. Why? Because we are 90 days from the midterms, and the Iranians have figured out that if they escalate the war and get gas prices higher, the Republicans are going to get beaten and Donald Trump might get impeached. Iran's hardline leaders huddled in Tehran and have come up with a different plan, according to Iranian and Arab officials. In their view, the pact, that is, the deal that J.D. Vance struck, was likely just an attempt by the United States and Israel to take pressure off the global economy and buy time for a bigger attack down the road. Instead of putting faith in talks, they took the past 2 months to prepare for a bigger fight. Their efforts include giving the powerful Islamic Revolutionary Guard Corps more control over the country's regular army, appointing hardline veterans of the war with Iraq and past internal crackdowns to key posts, expanding domestic counterintelligence operations, and ramping up production of missiles and drones. The leadership quickly seized the initiative, attacking ships to tighten Iran's grip on Hormuz and expanding the battlefield to the Red Sea, which Saudi Arabia has used to get around Iran's chokehold on the Persian Gulf. Arab intelligence officials have picked up evidence, including communications between Iran and militia allies in countries such as Yemen and Iraq, of a strategic shift inside the country's hardline leadership to get their forces ready to widen the war and raise the costs for the United States. Their overriding goal is to inflict enough pain to ensure the kind of attacks Iran has endured with the 12-day war last year and the continuing conflict aren't repeated. This is also a widespread view in Iran that the main war has not yet begun. What we're seeing so far is increasingly interpreted through the lens of salami slicing tactics, limited incremental escalation designed to weaken capabilities before a larger confrontation, says Mohammad Hassan Sakhtarash, a Tehran-based defense analyst close to the Iranian government. The Iranian preparations point to an enormous gulf between how Washington and Tehran are perceiving the stage of the war. The divergence has driven a hardline negotiating stance and reluctance to close deals by Iran's leaders that have persistently flummoxed Trump, who has called them crazy and accused them of lying. Iran's readiness to fight also highlights a deep lack of trust that is likely to keep the two sides from reaching a durable deal to end the conflict anytime soon. Iran's proclamations include plenty of bravado. The country's military and economic base has been battered by U.S. and Israeli airstrikes. More pragmatic members of the leadership include Iranian President Masoud Pezeshkian, has repeatedly warned Iran needs to negotiate a deal to end the war. But Iran is rebuilding its infrastructure and restoring access to missile bases more quickly than expected, a concern Israeli officials who are familiar with the progress have raised. It also has successfully targeted U.S. bases and retains enough firepower to threaten ships and Gulf energy infrastructure. Arab officials are bracing for continued fighting and an extended disruption of energy supplies. Now, I need to amplify something to you that a friend of mine who is in the defense industry told me. You know, last week I said maybe we should allow Ukraine to build Patriot missiles because our side isn't building them fast enough. And a friend of mine from inside the defense industry gave me a key insight and said the reason that our defense industry is not building Patriot missiles and surface-to-surface missiles at a faster pace is because the Pentagon never signaled to the defense industry that they needed to ramp up. He is in a position to know. And he pointed out that there are plenty of people with classified military clearance who could be told ahead of time that they needed to ramp up production. And they were never told before the war began. And Congress never appropriated money to begin a ramp up. And the result is a failure of government in coordination with those who make our missiles. He says it has nothing to do with their inability to procure and produce rapidly and everything to do with the Pentagon not sending them the signals to do so and Congress not appropriating the money in time to be able to do it. He said that's the failure. It has nothing to do with them. Now, you can say it's somebody in the defense industry. They're CYA covering themselves. Maybe that's so, but I trust the guy. He's been in the industry. He knows what it takes. He is in a position to have knowledge of this situation. And he says there's real frustration among the defense primes, as he calls it, Raytheon and Lockheed in particular, that they were never told they needed to ramp up production and that Congress never allocated money to ramp up production. And now we know that Iran is ramping up production. Iran is digging out its missiles faster than we expected. Iran is rebuilding faster than we expected. And Iran is procuring resources and weapons from Russia, China, and North Korea faster than we expected. Iran believes a greater war is coming, and Iran wants to unleash hell right before the American midterms. Is anyone in Washington or the Republican Party paying attention to this? We now have multiple media outlets, including now the Wall Street Journal, signaling that Iran intends to escalate this war before our midterms to cost Donald Trump and the Republicans the midterms. Is anyone in Washington paying attention? Because things could go sideways real fast. It could impact the election. Events change things. Now, it could unleash some patriotic fervor on our side that caused people to stand with Donald Trump. But in this environment, I'm not sure that's the case. Let me read you a little more. This is from the Wall Street Journal. The Iranian Revolutionary Guard Corps has used the calm created by the Vance Memorandum of Understanding to lay the groundwork with allied militias around the region to step up attacks if needed, sending advisors to Iraq, Yemen, and Lebanon to discuss the plans. The intelligence included intercepted communications showed the Revolutionary Guard sending commanders to areas controlled by Yemen's Houthi to plan for a stepped-up confrontation with Saudi Arabia in coordination with Iraqi militias that are also backed by Iran. The Revolutionary Guard supervised deployments of missiles, naval weapons, and drone launchers to positions overlooking the Red Sea. It also provided the Yemeni militias with intelligence, target lists, including Saudi ports and energy facilities, and advice on sheltering from Saudi retaliation. The result was fighting that escalated through late July. The Houthis struck Yemeni government forces backed by Saudi Arabia and declared the Bab al-Mandab Strait that links the Red Sea to world markets closed to Saudi Arabia. Around the same time, Saudi Arabia said Iran-backed militias in Iran launched drone attacks on oil facilities. Iranian government advisors see the next stage of the confrontation going beyond conventional warfare to include external attempts to foster domestic unrest. The government brutally suppressed protests over the country's economic crisis in January and fears it's only a matter of time before the continued deterioration under U.S. pressure brings demonstrations back to the streets. Y'all, we could foment more unrest in Iran immediately if the president listened to the Israelis instead of the Turks. The Turks are allied with Iran in this. I don't have any idea why we continue to listen to countries with close relationships to Iran. We need to pay attention to what our allies in the Middle East say. Iran is rebuilding its weapons. Iran is digging out from under the rubble to get its missiles out from under the ground. And it is procuring new weapons and supplies and arming terrorists throughout the Middle East to destabilize us. Why are we waiting for them to get stronger when we can begin to foment unrest inside Iran today to cause that country to destabilize? A destabilized Iran would be a very good thing for us right now before the midterms happen, because Iran is prepared to strike at a time to destabilize Republicans in the United States and lead to unrest in the United States as a way to throw the election to the Democrats, who are consistently electing Democratic socialists. These are dangerous times. And I don't understand why the president doesn't seem to recognize the fact that Iran has played a different game than him. These people mean to cost him the midterms through expansion of the war. So maybe we should expand it before they do and destabilize that regime right now so that they can't hurt us. I mean, oil prices are going back up. The price of a gallon of gas right now is the highest it has ever been in an August before an election. That in and of itself is going to destabilize things. Does the president want to win the war? How about winning the midterms? I think we probably need to change tactics now.
0: When the truth seems hazy, Eric will clear the way. It's the Eric Erickson Show. Now Jacksonville's news and talk with the three big things you need to know.
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9: The Mario Fernandez-Aldana murder trial is underway. President Trump is saying that Iran should raise the white flag of surrender, making the comment to Fox News this morning as the memorandum of understanding between the U.S. and Iran is set to expire. And tributes are pouring in throughout the world following the death of actress Hayden Panettiere. I'm Christine Bellino, 104.5 WOKV.
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10: Tensions remain high as a ceasefire deal between Iran and the United States is set to expire today. Trey Yingst reports.
11: Today, the memorandum of understanding between the United States and Iran expires, and reports indicate very little progress toward a diplomatic solution that would reopen the Strait of Hormuz. International shipping data indicated only 5 cargo ships passed through the strait on Saturday and none on Sunday. This is due to Iran continuing attacks on vessels. A bulk carrier reported being hit by an unknown projectile on Saturday. A day prior, an Emirati oil vessel was also targeted. The Wall Street Journal reports that Iran has been using this time to prepare for a return to conflict rather than finding a diplomatic off-ramp. Iranian and Arab officials told the journal that Iran has produced additional missiles and drones.
10: U.S. Central Command has addressed mental health concerns for troops on board an aircraft carrier in the Middle East.
12: Following Saturday's visit to the USS Abraham Lincoln, U.S. CENTCOM Commander Admiral Brad Cooper said, quote, of the Navy's 11 active aircraft carriers, the Lincoln currently has among the lowest number of cases related to mental health. The Lincoln is carrying roughly 5,000 sailors and Marines. The visit comes amid reports of sailors attempting to jump overboard during the carrier's long deployment and news reports that describe poor conditions like moldy showers and rotten food on the Lincoln. It left San Diego in November on a deployment that was supposed to have ended in May before it was extended with no publicly announced return date.
10: Tanya J. Powers reports the USS George Washington is being sent to the region to relieve the Lincoln. Benjamin Fredkiss, 104.5 WOKV.
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5: I'm Action News Jack's First Alert meteorologist Trevor Gibbs. A 7 on the WOKV weather meter for your Monday. A very hot day today with temperatures that will rise into the middle and upper 90s. Feels like temperatures above 105 when you factor in the humidity and only a few areas of rain. There will be some showers and perhaps a thunderstorm or two that will cool a few spots down, but it will be hit or miss. Tonight will be warm with partly cloudy skies, another scorcher of a day for Tuesday as afternoon high temperatures rise to near 100 degrees with a few more showers and thunderstorms in the afternoon to cool things down. I'm Action News Jack's First Alert meteorologist Trevor Gibbs.
4: First Alert traffic from the Strata Air Conditioning and Heating Traffic Center.
6: Got a disabled vehicle on the West Beltway southbound. It's at the west end of the Buckman Bridge, currently blocking the left shoulder. In St. Johns County, you've got a disabled vehicle 95 southbound as you're approaching the US 1 exchange, currently blocking the right shoulder. From the WOKV Traffic Center, I'm Scott Young.
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8: Researchers in Finland say drinking coffee could help with a leaner physique. Kentucky Governor Andy Beshear says he's heard nothing back from Senator Mitch McConnell following requests on his health. And Senator Bill Cassidy is taking aim at President Trump's executive order focused on childhood vaccine schedules. Benjamin Fredkiss, 104.5 WOKV.
6: It's back, Monster Jam. 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
3: Hello and welcome. Glad to have you with me. The phone number is 877-973-7425. Should you wish to be on the program, I got to tell you that there is, as much as there are problems for the GOP out there, the Democrats are so despised, particularly with the rise of the Democratic Socialists out there. They got some problems. This is Harry Hinton, though, on gas prices. This is why we got to keep an eye on what Iran is
4: doing. Look, gas prices still above $4 in the United States of America, at least on average. And it just feels like the American people can't catch a break. And while I like you, Brian, I can tell you that the American people very much dislike, dare I say, President Trump when it comes to gas prices. Not a huge surprise, given, of course, where gas prices are. But it's to a historic degree the hatred for President Trump on gas prices. Look at this. Okay, highest disapprovals on gas prices by president. Look where President Trump is in 2026. We're talking about, on average, a disapproval rating of 79%. That is about 4 in 5 Americans who disapprove of the job that President Trump is doing on gas prices. Joe Biden never reached that level. He was at 72%. Barack Obama never reached that level. His highest was 68%. Even George W. Bush never reached that level. He was at 75%. So Donald Trump breaking records in the ways that you simply put, do not want to be breaking records when it comes to gas prices and how Americans view the job that he is doing.
3: He's right on that. He absolutely is right. We should not dispute it. He is correct. Americans are deeply frustrated with gas prices right now. However, my friends, the data for the Democrats continues to be really, really brutal. I mean, just brutal for the Democrats. People don't like them. People prefer Donald Trump to the Democrats. And the reality is that Democrats, they look like they may be on track to win the House, but that's about it. Now, there's all sorts of uncertainty out there, and that includes in the economy. Interest rates may go up in September. 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
9: No new talks have been scheduled between the U.S. and Iran as the 60-day negotiation period between the two countries comes to an end. Trey Yingst spoke with President Trump this morning.
10: The president told Fox News Iran should raise the white flag of surrender. He went on to say, I have no time schedule. I'm not in a hurry. The president indicating that the U.S. naval blockade is continuing to put new economic pressure on the Iranian regime, despite what the Iranians have said publicly. He said they're good poker players, but they're dying, and that the midterms in the United States have nothing to do with the president's thinking. Now, I asked the president about these parallel talks that are taking place between Iran and Oman about control of the Strait of Hormuz. And the president told Fox News, if Oman gets in the way, we'll bomb the S out of them.
9: Trump also denied claims about dwindling U.S. munitions, saying the military still has access to medium-range weapons systems. Tomorrow's Florida primary is pitting establishment candidates against progressive challengers, Alex Hogan reports.
11: So among congressional candidates in one Florida primary, substitute teacher and self-described socialist Elijah Manley is challenging Debbie Wasserman Schultz, who's seeking her 12th term. Another congressional district, progressive Oliver Larkin, is running against Congressman Jared Moskowitz. Larkin is running on universal health care, free college, and a more aggressive economic agenda.
12: We have a higher cost of living in the Miami metropolitan area now than New York City, and we've had 30 years of Republican rule in Tallahassee.
11: So this is a similar debate that we've been seeing playing out in races across the country as Democrats decide what the future of the party will look like.
9: Jacksonville's Angie Nixon faces retired Lieutenant Colonel Alex Vindman for the Democratic U.S. Senate nomination. 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
19: I'm Action News Jax, First Alert meteorologist Trevor Gibbs. A 7 on the WOKV weather meter for the rest of your Monday. Very hot temperatures this afternoon, middle to upper 90s. Feels like temperatures will approach 110 degrees in many neighborhoods. And unfortunately, not a whole lot of rain to cool things down. There should be a couple of showers, one or two thunderstorms into this evening that'll cool a few spots down. But most of us stay very warm and humid through the overnight hours. Temperatures only dropping down into the upper 70s, near 80 degrees. Very hot again for Tuesday, but higher chances of afternoon showers and thunderstorms. I'm First Alert meteorologist Trevor Gibbs.
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20: Got a disabled vehicle on the Martin Luther King Parkway northbound as you're approaching I-95, currently blocking the left lane. Got a disabled vehicle on the East Beltway southbound at the ramp to Beach Boulevard. And a disabled vehicle on the West Beltway southbound at the west end of the Buckman Bridge, currently blocking the left lane. From the WOKV Traffic Center, I'm Scott Young.
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21: Tomorrow's Florida primary is pitting establishment candidates against progressive challengers. No new talks have been scheduled between the U.S. and Iran as the 60-day negotiation period between the two countries come to an end. U.S. Central Command has addressed mental health concerns for troops on board an aircraft carrier in the Middle East. Jordana Elias, 104.5 WOKV Jacksonville's News and Talk.

0: Hello and welcome. It is Eric Erickson here. The phone number 877-973-7425. I want to play Roka Anna, who is the dude is thirsty for media coverage. He's got some insane ideas. You know, he's extremely wealthy. He put a control of a golf course in his like minor children's names. They actually own the golf course. How many of your kids own golf courses? He's extremely wealthy, but also playing for the socialist heart. Let me play this for you.
1: Ask you about something that Congresswoman Alexandria Ocasio-Cortez said in an interview last week. She, of course, another progressive leader. She said woke one was crazy, effectively suggesting some progressive views just went too far in the 2020s. Do you agree with Alexandria Ocasio-Cortez that woke one was crazy?
2: Know what these labels mean. I'll tell you what I've always stood for. I have never been for defunding police. Our district in Silicon Valley is one of the safest districts in the country. We've actually had more police in San Jose and Fremont, but I believe in police reform so people aren't racially profiled. I have never believed in open borders. I've always been for a secure border, but I've called for abolishing ICE. You know, I was just in Austin, and I talked to Benny, who was a Trump supporter, and he said that the Lorenzo Salgado's killing, a father's killing, who was a construction worker, has changed him. He thinks ICE should be abolished. He thinks it's crazy that ICE officers are arresting people who are pouring concrete. So my view on all of this is have common sense. You can be for borders but abolishing ICE. You can be for police but making sure we don't racially profile.
0: The polling has got to be really bad out there, and we know it is, actually. And you know who's not helping them? The Democratic Socialists. This is the New York City co-chair of the Democratic Socialists of America.
3: Do you think that the movement to defund the cops hurt the progressive movement?
4: I think there was a reaction to that slogan, you know, defund the police. But ultimately, I do believe that many Americans, especially over time, will come to realize that the radical position is not, you know, defund or get rid of prisons. The radical position is that believing that America should have the most people in prison of any country in modern history, which is what we have now. I don't think most Americans, when they think about it like that, actually support that. And so DSA is trying to build alternatives.
0: Trying to build alternatives. They want to get rid of prisons. They want to get people out of prison. You know, again, respectfully, and I really do mean this respectfully, I realize a lot of you have legitimate civil rights and privacy concerns about, for example, the Flock cameras, but you should keep in mind that where the opposition to Flock cameras came from was the Democratic Socialists of America and the Communist Party USA. They want to get rid of them not because of your privacy. They don't care about your privacy. They want to get rid of them because they caused the rapid roundup of criminals. They want to abolish police. They want to get rid of prisons, and they want to get rid of the cameras that help send people to prison who do bad things. This is Hakeem Jeffries now running from it as well.
1: I want to ask you about what is effectively a battle taking place inside the Democratic Party. Longtime Democratic official Rahm Emanuel, who, as you know, is also eyeing a potential run in 2028, recently described Democratic Socialists this way. Take a look.
5: You know, last weekend in Chicago, the DSA held a convention. You're not Democrats. You're a separate party. I'll see you in November.
1: Do Democratic Socialists belong in the Democratic Party, Leader Jeffries?
6: Well, what I can say is that I do not support defunding the police. I do not support open borders. I do not support abolishing the Senate. We're focused on actually solving problems that hardworking American taxpayers want us to solve, which is to lower the high cost of living in a situation where life is far too expensive in this country. That's the Democratic agenda. That's what House Democrats are fighting to achieve.
0: Yeah, he wants to run from it, too. Here's the thing. You can tell that these people are beginning to panic. That the polling for the Democrats should be better than it is. I want to go back to Harry Enten because the atmosphere right now in Washington, D.C. is brutal for the GOP, but they've got some silver linings in the polling in large part because of how much people don't like them. This is Harry Enten on CNN talking about the polling.
7: These were the 2024 presidential results. Based upon redistricting, Trump won the median House seat by 5 points. My goodness gracious, that means that Democrats have to win at least one seat that Trump won by 5 points. What about in the United States Senate? It's even more difficult for Democrats. They have to win at least one seat that Donald Trump won, get this, by 13 points. Woof! That is very, very difficult indeed. So if the map looks anything like it did in 2024, well, Democrats definitely have their work cut out for them in the Senate and in the House as well.
0: Now, he goes on to say that based on where we are in the environment right now with Trump's popularity, that it's possible for the Democrats to take back the House and the Senate. The Democrats are actually doing well right now. However, there's growing concern among the Democrats that in northern states, the polling is inflated for them, as we saw in Democratic primaries, and they are growing concerned about the polling in northern states, particularly in Michigan, where Mike Rogers leads in the Fox News polling. Mike Rogers leading in the Fox News polling is significant because Fox News has a bias towards the Democrats and has for the last several election cycles, where Fox News, even when they showed that Donald Trump was going to win in 2024, the Fox News poll still had it better for the Democrats than it was, and it's been pretty consistently like that. So when you've got a guy like Mike Rogers already ahead in Michigan, that's a problem. Were Ken Paxton to lose in Texas? Well, you're offset by Mike Rogers. Susan Collins being virtually tied in Maine right now to Trey Jackson, the Plattner replacement, is good news for the GOP. The sore spots for the Republicans right now are Ohio, North Carolina, and Georgia. They're probably not going to win Georgia. They're going to lose in North Carolina. Michael Whatley is not running a good campaign there. And in Ohio, the incumbent, who's well known, is behind Sherrod Brown. There's a lot of antagonism towards the president in Ohio right now. And ironically, J.D. Vance, being the vice president, is from Ohio, and Mitch McConnell had to carry him across the finish line when he ran for the Senate there. So you got real problems for the GOP, but the silver lining again is Democrats are running away from the Democratic position on virtually everything right now. There's a real problem. I mean, this is Hakeem Jeffries again on Meet the Press.
1: Do you think, though, that there is room in the Democratic Party, under the tent of the Democratic Party, for Democratic Socialists? Is it big enough?
6: Listen, I don't support the DSA agenda as has been articulated by the DSA itself. Now, you're going to have individual members who have been elected in Democratic primaries, and if they are elected in the general in November, will be part of the House Democratic Caucus. It's going to be a broad caucus. There will be progressives, there will be New Dems, there will be Blue Dogs. What I'm excited about are the candidates who are running to flip seats in November to deliver us a majority that pushes back against Donald Trump's extremism and moves the country in the right direction. That means us, House Democrats, lowering the high cost of living in areas like groceries and gas and, of course, housing, and fighting to make health care affordable for every single American, while at the same period of time pushing back against the corruption that has been unleashed on the American people and holding the crooks accountable beginning on day one in January of next year.
0: That's his message. You know, they're starting to weave that corruption message in that I told you they would do. But notice he wants to put distance between the Democrats and the Democratic Socialists. You get elected in the Democratic primary, or you get the nomination in the Democratic primary, they're going to call you a Democrat, even though you're campaigning with the Democratic Socialists. It's just very interesting and intriguing to me to see that clearly there's damaging polling for the Democrats inside their own internals, showing that people dislike them so much. Now, the problem for the Republicans, again, is they're on defense, and the president isn't helping matters, and also the candidates aren't. You got Corey Mills in Florida. Those of you in Florida, Florida 7, that district stretches diagonally up from Orlando to New Smyrna Beach. Tomorrow you have the opportunity to vote for Ryan Elijah against Corey Mills. Ryan Elijah is the only viable alternative in that race to Corey Mills. Corey Mills is scandal-plagued. His scandals are worse than Max Miller's scandals. He's under investigation. There's a House Ethics Committee investigation into him steering contracts to his business while in Congress, which is a big no-no. You got the revenge porn scandal. You got the assault scandal. You got all the other scandals involving Corey Mills. And that is a district that the Republicans cannot afford to lose. It is a split 50-50 Republican-Democrat, or I should say a third Republicans, third Democrats, a third Independents. That is, it is the most clearly split district in Congress. The Republicans hold it. It can easily flip to the Democrats. You got to be on your A game. That's why you want Ryan Elijah there in the Florida 7, because Corey Mills is damaged goods. Max Miller's not getting out of the race in Ohio 7. Isn't it funny? We got two scandals, Ohio 7, Florida 7. They're both their 7th congressional districts. And Max Miller, now there's local polling there that shows the Democrats significantly in the lead, even though it's a heavy Republican race. Why? Because the number of Republicans who say they simply will not vote for Max Miller. And that could cost Ohio Republicans Vivek Ramaswamy, and that could cost him John Husted, the incumbent senator. You could get Democrats elected in multiple seats in Ohio because of Max Miller. That's why the GOP's got to be on their A game. That's why the president should have forced Max Miller out of the race, and he didn't do so. But the Democrats know they have real problems. They know they got problems with the defund the police movement. They know they have problems with the abolish prison people. That's why they know they have problems with the Democratic Socialists. People don't like Democratic Socialists. They simply don't like Democratic Socialists. They dislike the Democratic Socialists more than they dislike the president. And the president's not very popular right now. Axios has polling out that shows the president's support among Republicans has fallen. Now, this is the way you got to remember, this, very similar to Joe Biden. Joe Biden, the Democrats had their stand by their man moment. And the Democrats circled the wagons around Joe Biden and they claimed popularity. But when you dug into the polling, it wasn't quite as supportive as people said it was. And in fact, in the Republican polling right now of president, you've got like something like 85% support. But when you actually push people, it's only about 75% support. It's a loss of really 20% from where it had been. The president's losing his grip. And he's losing his grip in large part because he's becoming a lame duck. And the thing the president has to remember in all these changing dynamics out there right now is that he's going to have more and more Republican defiance on Capitol Hill as he becomes more of a lame duck. And if the Republicans do get blown out of the water in the midterms, they're going to be setting the groundwork for 28. And the president's going to be old news for them. He's going to lose his grip. There are some Republicans you talk to in Washington, and they're really convinced the president wants the GOP to lose so he has somebody to run against. That it's hard to vilify Chuck Schumer and Hakeem Jeffries when they're in the minority. You put them in charge, suddenly it's easier to go after them. The problem is the courts. We need to protect the courts. We need to keep preserve the Senate because of the Supreme Court picks and the circuit court picks and the district court picks. We need to save the Senate. And the GOP is on defense on all these things. The president needs to exercise a little more discipline, but also we need to just let the Democratic Socialists keep talking. 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
10: Actress Hayden Panettiere has died at age 36. Gas prices cooled over the weekend. We're now down 2 cents to an average of $3.84 per gallon of unleaded across the state. Lightning is being blamed for a fire at an assisted living facility in St. Johns County, displacing dozens. Benjamin Fridkus, 104.5 WOKV.
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0: 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Now, I got to move on to just begin or end where I kind of began today. Football is coming back. With it will hopefully come cooler temperatures. I saw preseason football last night. And, you know, I don't really keep up with all the ins and the outs. I got the teams I like. I like Kansas City. I'm from Louisiana. I like the Saints. I'm a shareholder of Green Bay. Those are kind of the three teams I pay most attention to. And then there are the Atlanta Falcons. May God have mercy on the soul of the fans of the Atlanta Falcons. I hope Matt Ryan can turn that team around, but my goodness gracious. So for the longest time, the Chicago Cubs could not win the World Series because 100 years ago, someone booted a goat from the stadium, and they finally had to like find the ghost of the goat and make amends and human sacrifice. And then the Cubs started winning again. I think there is an animal somewhere that was banned, probably a raccoon or a possum that was banned from the Georgia Dome, and now they got Mercedes Benz, and someone's got to provide some sort of human sacrifice for the Falcons. And I don't know, y'all. This is going to be an interesting football season. I'm just excited for it to come back, to have the cooler weather. And then also, you know the greatest thing? So being a native of Louisiana who lives in Georgia, the greatest thing is that when the cooler weather comes back and college football hits, I can go play golf in the afternoon on a golf course without another soul present when the University of Georgia plays in the afternoons. It is one of the greatest things I've discovered as a bad golfer is that I can get on pretty much any golf course in Georgia with no one around me in the afternoons when Georgia plays. And I appreciate that so much that all the Georgia fans have got to go. Like, I mean, I can in Georgia, I can go to the grocery store, I can go play golf, and you don't see another soul out there except the people paid to work because all the Georgia fans are at home or at the stadium watching the football game. And I can still get back in time for the end of the game, but I'm just not going to watch all four quarters when I got to

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6: Upwards of 50 people are displaced after a fire at a St. Johns County assisted living facility.
7: Flames at the Blake in St. Johns County. Fire Rescue Department says that a lightning strike caused that fire. Officials said 128 residents and another 75 staff members sheltered in place during that event. St. Johns Fire Rescue says nursing homes in the area and the American Red Cross are assisting with housing and providing care for residents.
6: Action News Jax Chandler Morgan says no one was seriously hurt. Happening today, the St. Johns County Sheriff's Office and School District are partnering up to host a panel about online safety.
8: With students back in the classroom, officials there encouraging parents and educators to learn how to identify dangerous situations on social media or online spaces. That panel is at the St. Johns County Sheriff's Office today at 1:30.
6: Action News Jax Shea Simon reporting. Duval County is a bit of an outlier this primary election. Statewide, registered Republicans heavily outvoted Democrats at the conclusion of early voting. But in Duval County, the trend is flipped. Democrats are outvoted Republicans by nearly 11,000 votes. Despite making up only about 37% of all registered voters in the county, Democrats make up 52% of the votes cast so far. You can vote in person tomorrow, too. Resources in our voter guide at WOKV.com. Jordana Elias, 104.5 WOKV, Jacksonville's News and Talk.
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8: I'm Action News Jack's First Alert meteorologist Trevor Gibbs. A 7 on the WOKV weather meter for the rest of your Monday. Very hot temperatures this afternoon, middle to upper 90s. Feels like temperatures will approach 110 degrees in many neighborhoods. And unfortunately, not a whole lot of rain to cool things down. There should be a couple of showers, one or two thunderstorms into this evening that'll cool a few spots down. But most of us stay very warm and humid through the overnight hours. Temperatures only dropping down into the upper 70s, near 80 degrees. Very hot again for Tuesday, but higher chances of afternoon showers and thunderstorms. I'm First Alert meteorologist Trevor Gibbs.
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9: Still seeing reports about a disabled vehicle on the US 1 Alt MLK Parkway northbound. It says you're approaching I-95 in the downtown corridor. It's blocking the left lane. From the WOKV Traffic Center, I'm Scott Young.
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11: Tomorrow's Florida primary is pitting establishment candidates against progressive challengers. No new talks have been scheduled between the U.S. and Iran as the 60-day negotiation period between the two countries come to an end. U.S. Central Command has addressed mental health concerns for troops on board an aircraft carrier in the Middle East. Jordana Elias, 104.5 WOKV Jacksonville's News and Talk.
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3: All right, thank you, Scott Shannon. Thanks to all of you for being with us. Write down our toll-free telephone number. You want to be a part of the program. It is 800-941-SEAN if you want to join us. Well, there's 78 days till Election Day, and I am not going to lie and tell you that everything is going to be fine and that Republicans are going to defy historical trends and win this midterm. I am saying the only way that that can happen is, well, we're lucky, we're fortunate that the Democratic Party has been taken over by lunatics, but it will take an effort like a presidential election year, which usually historically doesn't happen, and we're going to have to turn out in mass to ensure that these lunatics with their crazy agenda do not take over our country. And it got exponentially worse this weekend, and I will explain as this hour and the rest of the show unfolds before you. But the people that want to eliminate the Senate and no longer allow you to choose who's president and pack the courts, and again, this is all in writing on the DSA website, Democratic Socialists of America, they're really communists. or those that are demanding amnesty for all the illegals, to abolish all borders, abolish ICE, end all deportations, defund the Department of War. Could you imagine how stupid that is in a world full of evil? Those that want this wealth tax, eliminate cash bail, abolish prisons, abolish the police, cradle to grave, Green New Deal, guaranteed government, healthy food and guaranteed government daycare for your little children so they can indoctrinate them even before they get to government schools at the usual time. Even government run babysitting services for date night, as Mamdani's proposed in New York. It is full confiscation of wealth. We have been putting on DSA candidates and kicking the crap out of them, to be very honest with you, because once they answer, you begin to realize that this is what these lunatics believe. It got worse. You have one of these DSA members out of Brooklyn in New York. Her name is Emily Gallagher, actually declaring this week that shoplifters have a right to swipe items like soap and toothpaste from local drugstores without getting arrested because they have a biological need to steal those items. She suggested that shoplifting should be legalized while at a news conference outside of Manhattan Criminal Court by other lefty advocates. We are choosing to protect billion-dollar companies like CVS, Walgreens, over the people who are struggling to get by. If it's not bad enough, I don't know how many of you actually do your own shopping. I mean, I don't know why I got to ask the question. I got to ask the question this weekend. I'm grocery shop. Why are you here? I'm like, I'm shopping. I guess people think I have people for this stuff. It makes me laugh every time I get asked the question, but I get asked it quite a bit. But anyway, she is declaring this week that shoplifters have a right to take these items without getting arrested. Again, she's an elected official. There are 250 of these lunatics now since 2019 that have been elected. We'll have over 40 more of them on the ballot this coming election year. Let me play it for you because I'm assuming that some of you won't believe it, but listen.
14: Most of what we saw were crimes of poverty. People who were stealing things like toothpaste. People who were stealing things like, soap. And that means if you're stealing those things, you need them.
3: You need them. So you have a right to steal and get them. I love, and I've said this for years, the left, liberals, are only generous with other people's money. You know, we've often used the example of Nancy Pelosi. She lives in this very expensive multi-million-dollar mansion in this prestigious part of San Francisco. And, about a mile away is one of these open-air drug dens where people are defecating on the streets. We've actually sent our cameras there. We have all the video evidence you'd ever want. And then on about a mile on the other side of this drug den, this hellhole, where people are openly shooting up, defecating in the streets, urinating in the streets, and all this, is her office. So here she lives in this very wealthy neighborhood, gated community, of course, because they want to be protected from those lunatics in case they walk by. They can't get in. And I'm sure there's top-notch security for her and her neighbors. And, it's fascinating. Why hasn't Nancy Pelosi ever gone and said, I'm starting a movement? She's worth, tens of millions of dollars, according to financial reports and all the reports about it. This cracks me up. There's even like a website and a group of people that follow however Nancy Pelosi is investing her money. They follow what she does because they believe she knows things that they don't know. And according to people that I've talked to, that they're very successful in doing so. But with all that said, she has tons of money. So she could not go around her neighborhood using, her status as the former Speaker of the House and get people to donate money. She can't put down $1 million, $2 million out of her own money, and they can't go a mile away from her home in one direction, a mile away from her office in another direction, and maybe build out a facility where they could serve two meals a day to people and provide maybe drug counseling to people and give people a place to shower and clean up and go to the bathroom. I'm not saying that there shouldn't be rules associated with it. I'm just saying You know, they never do that because it's their money. They only want to spend your money. You know, they're very generous with your money. You know, I love Margaret Thatcher famously said, yeah, liberalism's great till you run out of other people's money. But they don't think to do this. What about the companies that this DSA member is advocating, you know, that they steal from? I mean, is it not bad enough? I'll never forget when I did live in New York back in the day. Now, I mean, you can't, and it's, by the way, it's even showing up in Florida in certain places that I've been to. You can't get toothpaste because it's locked up. Everything's locked up. I mean, I forgot what I was trying to buy recently. It was not that expensive. And forget it. You have to, you know, find somebody that works at the store. A lot of these stores don't have a lot of workers in them, and they've got to unlock the case before you can purchase whatever it is you're purchasing. And I'm talking about things like soap and, you know, a hair product, whatever you happen to be. I don't know what it is, anything. Because why are they blocking them up? Because people walk in, and I've asked people that work there. Last time I was at a CVS, I asked the person, why are you locking this up? And they said, because people walk in every day and walk out. And I said, are you allowed to do anything about it? No, we're told to let it go. They're not even allowed to confront them. And there's not even a security guard at the front door anymore. And they just accept that this is, you know, this is part of the current environment that we live in. This is madness. This is insane. Because businesses, they end up paying for, somebody ends up paying for it. And then if you lose businesses in your community as a result, because businesses can't afford to give out all this free stuff because they actually pay for the rent and the mortgage, whatever it happens to be, and they buy the products that they put on the shelves, and they're not giving it away for free, and they're stuck with it. But, you know, these card-carrying Democratic Socialists of America said they would continue to push for treatment, not jail punishments. You know, which goes to the heart of their printed agenda, which I am predicting eventually is going to come down because they're not going to want to. They are going to follow the AOC model. You know, she's been handed the baton clearly by Bernie during this Fight the Oligarchy tour. And the net result of this is going to be that, you know, they're just going to hide who they are and tell lies, get elected that way, and then implement that agenda another way. Now, the DSA, I mean, it's hard to believe. I know the Cuban-American community, which I love, I've been there, I've done shows from restaurants down there. These are people that lived under, you know, communism. They know how bad it is. People from Venezuela, they know how bad it is. Nicaragua, you talk about all of these great socialist utopias. You know, how'd the former Soviet Union do? Not well. Anyway, now you have DSA on their website calling the murdering thug dictator that created more poverty than you can ever imagine, Fidel Castro, a stalwart symbol of anti-imperialist struggle and self-determination, while denouncing Marco Rubio as genocidal. Now, do you ever wonder why when you see images, and you don't get to see them a lot coming out of Cuba, you know, why are they driving 1957 Chevys? Because they can't afford new cars or get new cars. So somehow, you know, they're duct taping these cars together, you know, and somehow keeping them on the road. You got to give them a lot of credit for their ingenuity, but it shouldn't be that way. A majority of Democrats now pay close attention to this. If you don't think this is a real clear present danger, if you don't think this is America's future in 78 days, if you're not listening to me to take these people seriously, then they're going to win. And they will, the America that you grew up in will cease to exist if they get their agenda through. You know, so anyway, socialism, capitalism, I mean, this is it. So Democrats now overwhelmingly have a more favorable view of socialism than capitalism. Look at this. Nearly 60% of party members support socialism compared to 18% that view it negatively. Just 32% have a favorable view of capitalism compared to 50% who see it negatively. The poor marks for capitalism, that would be coming from Democrats. It gets worse when you narrow it down to those that have a college degree. 71% of that group favor it. 16% only unfavorable. You know, Rich Lowry actually made a good comment. America's capitalist economic engine is outperforming this century's expectations, whether Democrats like it or not. Eye-popping column, Financial Times the other day. Factory workers in the U.S. earned 60% more than the U.K. after adjusting for differences in living costs. Plumbers and electricians earn 90% more, and retail workers earn double. By the way, next generation of millionaires, I think, are going to be the trades, especially with the onset of AI. And we've been increasing the economic gap with countries like Canada, the UK, members of the European Union. I've told you that Europe is in a precipitous decline. I've given you the reasons why. They've adopted radical socialism, like I'm describing. They have bought into climate alarmism, and they have given up any hope of being energy dependent. That is killing their economies. Unfettered, illegal immigration without assimilation. Even Bill Maher said it's non-negotiable. You come into this country, you adopt American values. If not, it's a non-starter. He's not wrong. In the U.S., wealthy people are wealthy, but Americans of moderate or even modest means are richer than all their counterparts in Western countries. If the U.K. or France were made states in the U.S., they'd rank near or below West Virginia and Mississippi. No offense to those states. I like those states, but they're not known for the economic robust and GDP per capita. But in terms of nominal GDP capita, UK and France would be at the lowest. You know, Florida, Texas, the free states, the Carolinas, Tennessee, they're kicking ass. They're doing great. Rasmussen poll finds most voters reject policies backed by the Democratic Socialists. That is a good thing. However, if you don't vote and you don't commit in your heart, your mind, and your soul that you're going to vote, it's going to be useless if that you know it and you didn't do anything about it. Now, I'm trying to create what is a real threat to the future of this country, and I'm trying to make people aware of it. I know we haven't hit Labor Day yet, but this will destroy our country as we know it. You know, I see Bernie Sanders, AOC, they're teaming up with Al Sharpton for their big march on Washington. Republicans, they're going to have a midterm convention, which I think is a very good idea. Never mind the rise of virulent anti-Semitism, which we have chronicled a lot on this program. But this is crazier than ever. You know, this is not, you know, oh, that was woke one crazy, as AOC said. Now, that's her trying to distance herself like others are trying to distance themselves from their stated positions. Again, 250 DSA candidates elected since 2019. We'll have 40 more on the ballot this year. By the way, my buddy Stephen A. Smith is coming up. Doug Schoen, a Democrat, can't stand what's happening to his party. 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
11: Covering Jacksonville's west side, today is the launch of construction of the new Parkwood Commons community on Ricker Road. The memorandum of understanding that was supposed to put a pause on fighting between the U.S. and Iran expires today. President Trump is calling on senators to vote on a bill that would make daylight saving time permanent. Jordana Elias, 104.5 WKV Jacksonville's News and Talk.
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9: Congestion downtown because of a disabled vehicle on the MLK Parkway northbound approaching I-95. It's currently blocking the left lane. In St. Johns County, you've got a disabled vehicle 95 southbound as you are approaching the U.S. 1 exchange. From the Traffic Center, I'm Sky Young.
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8: 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If we see any rain to help cool some spots down, that's coming up in your First Alert forecast on 104.5 WOKV.
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3: Linda, do I have to tell the story of Armando de Quesada, the guy that I met that, you know, whose family's property was stolen by Castro and all his friends that were murdered? And here's the DSA, you know, website, you know, praising Fidel Castro as a stalwart symbol of anti-imperialism. You know, another DSA member, elected official, saying, oh, stealing should be legal. You know, and now this poll, Democrats have a more positive view of socialism than communism by a whopping 26% margin. If this does not engage all of you as to the threat, 250 of these lunatics have been elected since 2019. There's 40 plus more on the ballot. I mean, do I have to scream and yell and rant and rave? I don't know what else to do. All right. Well, Doug Shoham, one Democrat disagrees. He'll join us. Stephen A. Smith, he will be with us as well, and much more coming up.
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2: Upwards of 50 people are displaced after a fire at a St. John's County assisted living facility.
23: Flames at the Blake in St. John's County. Fire rescue department says that a lightning strike caused that fire. Officials said 128 residents and another 75 staff members sheltered in place during that event. St. John's Fire Rescue says nursing homes in the area and the American Red Cross are assisting with housing and providing care for residents.
2: Action News Jax's Chandler Morgan says no one was seriously hurt. Duval County is becoming a bit of an outlier this primary election. Statewide, registered Republicans heavily outvoted Democrats at the conclusion of early voting. But in Duval County, the trend is flipped. Democrats are outvoted by Republicans by nearly 11,000 votes. Despite making up only about 37% of all registered voters in the county, Democrats make up 52% of the votes cast so far. You can vote in person tomorrow starting at 7 a.m. and find more coverage and resources in our voter guide at WOKV.com. And film and TV actress Hayden Panettiere has died. Tanya J. Powers reports.
24: A statement from Skip Panettiere announced his daughter's death on Sunday, saying she was, quote, an incredible light and a force of nature who brought immeasurable love and joy to all who knew her and to the millions who watched her on screen. Hayden Panettiere died in South Carolina, but details surrounding the cause of death have not been made public. She began her acting career as a child and had memorable roles in the movies Remember the Titans, A Bug's Life, and two Scream films, as well as TV shows Heroes and Nashville, which brought her two Golden Globe Award nominations. Her memoir, published in May, details her struggles with depression, alcoholism, and substance abuse. Hayden Panettiere was 36.
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26: This is Clark Howard. I hear repeatedly from people who get a scam phone call or a scam text or a scam email and decide they're going to teach the con artist a lesson. They're going to engage with them. 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But the best thing to do is ignore those things. 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
8: I'm Action News Jack's First Alert meteorologist Trevor Gibbs. Is 7 on the WOKV weather meter for the rest of your Monday. Very hot temperatures this afternoon, middle to upper 90s. Feels like temperatures will approach 110 degrees in many neighborhoods, and unfortunately not a whole lot of rain to cool things down. There should be a couple of showers, one or two thunderstorms into this evening that'll cool a few spots down, but most of us stay very warm and humid through the overnight hours. Temperatures only dropping down into the upper 70s, near 80 degrees. Very hot again for Tuesday, but higher chances of afternoon showers and thunderstorms. I'm First Alert meteorologist Trevor Gibbs.
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9: Got a crash in Jacksonville, 95 southbound between Emerson and University. It's got the left lane blocked. There's a disabled vehicle on the West Beltway southbound approaching mile marker 2 headed towards I-95. That's currently blocking the right shoulder. From the Traffic Center, I'm Scott Young.
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2: Researchers in Finland say drinking coffee could help with a leaner physique. Kentucky Governor Andy Beshear says he's heard nothing back from Senator Mitch McConnell following requests on his health. And Senator Bill Cassidy is taking aim at President Trump's executive order focused on childhood vaccine schedules. Benjamin, Fred Kiss 104.5 WOKV.
3: All right, 25 till the top of the hour this Monday. 800-941-SEAN, our number if you want to be a part of the program. Look, I know headlines, you know, come and go, and unfortunately, Israel has been under fire, and, you know, we have these densely populated communities that have been devastated because they've been targeted by Iran and their proxies, and the rise of anti-Semitism around the world is very, very real. You see it in the halls of Congress, college campuses, worldwide. Woke right. I mean, it's out there. But the Jewish people have been paying a price. You know, their population versus ours, 40,000 dead. If it was in America, what happened on October 7th, 2023? It's unbelievable. And, you know, you see that even in this country, synagogues, schools, community centers, you know, have to strengthen their security, as this hatred. We had this one hate crime out of New York, that, you know, over the years, and I'm like, why is this happening in our country? I just couldn't believe the article of what happened You know, another example. There's one after another after another. You know, unfortunately, the stories go away, but then these people that have no homes and have lost everything, they need humanitarian assistance. That's where our partnership with the International Fellowship of Christians and Jews comes in. And they provide that humanitarian assistance with your help. And that's food and water and shelter and clothing and medications. They have mobile medical clinics for the elderly that can't get out. They're there. They're on the ground. The need is great. But again, they need your help to do it. First, they want your prayers. They've set up a website. 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It's prayifcj.org. That's prayifcj.org today. I keep going over it. I don't know what else to tell you. Now it's okay to steal, according to the DSA and one of their members. It's okay to, you know, Armando de Quesada, he was a Cuban American. He came from a very wealthy family out of Cuba. And when the revolution took place, Castro comes to power, stole all of his family's property, and killed many of his family members and people close to him. I met him. He owned a pizza shop. He was an advertiser on my radio show when I was a local host in Huntsville, Alabama, in 1990 to 1992. And I used to go eat there all the time. And I turned out to love this guy. He's since passed away. And it was called Mando's Pizza. And he had a lot of other good food as well. And we became very friendly. And I learned a lot from him. And he told me the story of Fidel's murdering ways and how they confiscated property and they took control. And, you know, and look at the result. It always ends the same way. Whatever the ism is, you know, communism, socialism, statism, totalitarianism. You know, all these lofty promises, everything's going to be free, but it always ends the same way. Unfulfilled promises. We see it in our own country. I mean, you're promised you keep your doctor, keep your plan, and you'll save on average as a family $2,500 a year. Okay, that's government run Obamacare. Well, the results are in. You know, we have millions that lost doctors, millions that lost plans. We're paying 300%+ more. And almost 40%+ of the country has one Obamacare exchange option. How'd that work out? That promise. Government promised they'd put your Social Security money, your FICA tax that they take out of your check, they withhold every week, and they're going to put it in a lockbox so it's there for you when you retire. The lockbox has been raided by government many, many years ago. Now the net result is it's headed towards insolvency. Oh, okay. How are your government-run schools doing? How would you rate your schools? And, you know, and more importantly, in especially predominantly minority neighborhoods, how are schools? We spend more per capita per child on education than any country in the industrialized world. How's that working out? You know, I know the Department of War. Okay, we need that. It's expensive, but it's important. But, you know, how is it that this majority of Democrats, by overwhelming majority, 60% versus 18% support socialism over capitalism? How is this? How do you have members of this crazy group now praising Fidel and saying that stealing should no longer be a crime? How is that possible? You know, now the rest of America, 78% of likely voters, you know, will vote for a candidate that wants to preserve America's constitutional system of government. That's part of their written agenda on their website. Eliminate the Senate. You no longer get to pick your president, pack the courts. Amnesty for illegals, abolish the borders, abolish ICE, end all deportation, defund the Department of War, eliminate cash bail, abolish prisons, police, wealth tax, basically stealing from one group of people so they get power, providing, you know, crumbs to the other group of people, public ownership of corporations. What do you think is going to happen to rich people? What are they going to do? Have you ever thought through it? You know, I've never met somebody that was a trust fund kid. And my whole, really, I don't know those people. I know a couple, maybe. But most people that I know that have made money and are successful have done so the old-fashioned way. They've come up with ideas, and they've worked their asses off. And they get up, and they put in their 16, 17 hours a day, and they risk everything, and they try to create goods or services that people want, need, and desire. And, you know, they feel blessed that they have the opportunity. Talk to people that come from these countries. And you will see the same story over and over again. So often, I've told this story before too. When I was painting, you know, when I started my construction years, that was my first love. I remember going to a, I was painting some office at night when the office was closed, and in come, it comes this guy from, I think it was the former Czechoslovakia, you know, during the Cold War days. And he was able to get to America with his family. The guy came here, and in, he had only been here 5 years. This guy was there to clean up the office. He was a custodian, and he had all these contracts with all these different companies. He had five trucks, and he was out there working every night, 7 nights a week, and, you know, working his butt off all night, overnight, every night and day. He worked a lot in the day too. And this guy was successful, and he was so grateful to live in America. And now we're thinking of giving that all up. If you don't think this is, you know, an important election year, I don't know what else I can do to convince you that everything's on the line here. Never mind the fact that, you know, Donald Trump's agenda will be long, you know, dead and long gone. By the way, I saw Hassan Piker. That would be Al-Sayed's best friend. Al-Sayed, Hassan Piker, out campaigning the entire time with Al-Sayed. Was his, even there in the last day, even Haley Stevens, the opponent of Al-Sayed, urging Al-Sayed to ditch Hassan Piker and his affiliation. I think that ship has sailed, Haley. No offense. I mean, who is Hassan Piker? We've gone over this. Let me just remind you a little bit. This is him. He's saying these things. 2018, let the streets soak in their red capitalist blood. Listen.
0: Poor people that they can afford housing in Berkeley. I don't know how
7: my understanding is that the property owners who have properties there choose just not to rent it at all.
11: Yeah, kill them. Kill those motherfuckers. Murder those motherfuckers in the street. Let the streets soak in their red capitalist bloods, dude.
3: Now, dude, here's one of them saying we're going to bring in immigrants so they can blank your sister and destroy the white race.
0: We're going to keep bringing in immigrants into this country on purpose, just so they can f*** your sister, and then maybe even your daughter. We're going to destroy the white race. That's what we're here to do.
3: Democratic candidates, not just Al-Sayed. He is a desired endorsement for Democrats. You know, here's him saying, F the Constitution. Now, somebody said that, well, sometimes he reads comments of others. If I ever saw a comment of somebody like this, would I ever give... would I ever read what people are saying? Listen.
11: I f***ed the Constitution. I wipe my ass with the Constitution. It's a f***ing piece of paper, dude. Shut the f*** up. Mother f***ed the Constitution and mother f***ed this country, okay? You stupid
3: f***. Here's him praising... Now, he dresses up as Mao. Here's him praising Che Guevara and Fidel Castro and Vladimir Lenin as effing heroes. Listen.
15: Fidel Castro and Che Guevara are genuinely two of the greatest revolutionaries in history. I love Lenin, I love Fidel Castro, and I love Che Guevara. They are genuinely f***ing heroes.
3: If you cared about Medicare fraud, you would kill Senator Rick Scott. Listen.
11: If you cared about Medicare fraud or Medicaid fraud, you would kill Rick Scott. Okay, you wouldn't make Rick Scott, former governor of Florida, Rick Scott, you wouldn't make him the current, what is his current office? What is he? He's the Richard Lynn Scott, is an American attorney, businessman, politician, Navy veteran, serving as the senior United States Senator from Florida, a seat he has held since 2019.
3: And then last but not least, you know, you got him as, I guess he was a guest on some other show or something. I'm not sure where this came from. This is the infamous America deserved 9/11 comment.
11: America deserved 9/11, dude. I'm saying it. Totally brought it on ourselves, dude. Holy shit. We did. We f***ing did. In a video game, whatever, hypothetically, politically, we f***ing did, man. We did. Holy shit. Like, how is anything I'm saying controversial? Like, we f***ing fund the people who did 9/11 still to this day.
3: I don't... If this does not scare you, I don't know what will, because, you know, this is this radical movement. You know, if this guy didn't play such a big role in trying to help these Democratic candidates, including Al-Sayed in Michigan, I don't know. I mean, I've got to believe, I have faith in the people of Michigan. I really do. I don't think the people of Michigan are going to buy into this extremism. If I hung out with somebody that was saying similar things, how many of you would lose all respect for me and not want to not want to listen to this show or watch my TV show. We have a new report out. They've got more problems with more of their candidates. This guy, Troy Jackson, who replaced Graham Plattner, Mr. Nazi tattoo. Remember, Democrats sold their soul on Graham Plattner because they thought this guy can win. This guy's dynamic. This guy, you know, forget the Nazi tattoo he's had for 20 years. Forget all these wild accusations. Forget that, you know, he said that a hero soldier doesn't deserve to live. Forget what he told the girl that was saying that she wanted to commit suicide. Forget what, you know, that he was on these, you know, websites known for younger people in a towel and all this other stuff, all these other allegations against him. Forget all of that. It took a woman specifically saying, there were three women that made accusations to the New York Times. They didn't give the specifics. Then one finally said it was rape. That's what she said. Now we have this guy, Troy Jackson, and we're finding out a lot about him. Allegation that he threw a water bottle at one of his colleagues while being a state rep. Allegations that he has a vile temper. On Thursday, the Bangor Daily News reported that he broke into his girlfriend's house, started physically pushing her around. That was after he broke down the door and found her with a male friend who he promptly punched in the face and tried to strangle. As bad as that was, well, things now got uglier for Troy Jackson. The Maine Wire is now reporting that an Allagash man who has known the Senate candidate Troy Jackson for decades says that he personally witnessed Jackson strike his longtime partner, I won't give her name, in the face in an incident outside of a retail store years ago, an allegation that comes as Jackson faces renewed scrutiny over a separate 1988 assault documented in a police report. Anyway, this person, the woman told the Maine Wire about the encounter, said, this guy said he, I think it's a guy, I'm pretty sure, said that he told the Maine Wire about the encounter that he said he witnessed at a small pub in a nearby town. Let's play what he's claiming.
1: So, Kim, thank you for agreeing to meet with us. We're in Allagash, and you've known Troy Jackson for a while, you said. Tell me about the incident where you witnessed Troy Jackson striking his partner or girlfriend or whatever.
16: Well, there was a pub, the general store in St. Francis, that closed up. And the owner made a pub. It was like a walk-in basement. And he made a pub, which we all used to go there quite often on the weekends. And I was going there one, I don't remember if it was Friday or Saturday, but as I approached the door, Lionel Troy was standing outside. And all of a sudden, he just open-hand slapped her right beside the head, and her head tilted a little bit, and her hair flew. And she turned and started towards whatever vehicle they had. I didn't see what vehicle they had. And it kind of shocked me, because usually I don't let stuff like that slide.
1: Mm-hmm.
16: And he turned and followed her, so I continued in the building, but they left. They never came in.
1: So you didn't hear any yelling beforehand or anything? Mm-hmm. So he just open hand slapped her right inside the head?
16: I didn't hear their conversation, because
1: right.
16: I was just
1: right.
16: Approaching the...
1: But it was a closed fist, an open hand?
16: Open hand. Yeah.
1: Just whacked her.
16: Yeah.
3: What if that was a Republican? I mean, this is now beyond crazy. Now, I've told you and predicted what's going to happen out of this. And I have, because most people can't see this pattern emerge. You have 250 of these people that have been elected since 2019 and about 40 plus more on the ballot this November. And I'm telling you, the DSA is going to be pressured to pull down their real positions at some point. Maybe before the election, maybe after they're coming down. And then they're going to do what AOC telegraphed they're all going to do, which is that was crazy woke 1.0. We didn't really mean all that stuff. We don't know. We have Bernie Sanders. Nobody believes in defunding the police. Now that just means they're going to lie to get power. And then they'll implement the agenda they really believe in. Sad to say, this is a dangerous world. It has a lot of evil in it. You need a proactive home security system. 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
2: 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The United States is just days away from new tariffs on Canada, and at least two Moe's Southwest Grill locations in Jacksonville have closed in the wake of Quality Fresca filing for Chapter 11 earlier this month. Benjamin Fritkus, 104.5 WOKV.
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9: You've got a disabled truck on 95 northbound at the north end of the Trout River Bridge. And you've got a disabled vehicle on the West Beltway southbound on the south side as you're approaching I-95. From the Traffic Center, I'm Scott Young.
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8: There's an accident waiting to happen.
7: Students at Magnolia Oaks Academy are not eligible for busing because they live within 2 miles of the new school in Silverleaf.
9: My kids have to walk all the way around past unfinished houses where there's no sidewalk. They have to go into the street.
8: There's not one street light that's out there. The kids are going to walk in dark.
7: One parent says she reached out to the superintendent and school board members who said they would look into the issue. President Trump orders the Pentagon to scale back annual joint military exercises with South Korea, saying the ally declined to help with the war against Iran and citing his good relationship with North Korea's Kim Jong-un. Jonathan Savage has a closer look at the annual drills.
10: Ulchi Freedom Shield is a 10-day exercise that takes place around this time each year. We're told it'll reflect the changing character of war. That includes the use of unmanned systems, electronic warfare, and cyber operations. Commanders are also aware of the combat experience North Korean soldiers have gained fighting for Russia in Ukraine. While the allies say the drills are defensive, Pyongyang denounces Ulchi Freedom Shield as a provocation. The United States and South Korea are in the process of handing over operational wartime control from Washington to Seoul.
7: Benjamin Fridkus, 104.5 WOKV.
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6: I'm Action News Jax, First Alert meteorologist Trevor Gibbs. Is 7 on the WOKV weather meter for the rest of your Monday. Very hot temperatures this afternoon, middle to upper 90s. Feels like temperatures will approach 110 degrees in many neighborhoods. And unfortunately, not a whole lot of rain to cool things down. There should be a couple of showers, one or two thunderstorms into this evening that'll cool a few spots down. But most of us stay very warm and humid through the overnight hours. Temperatures only dropping down into the upper 70s, near 80 degrees. Very hot again for Tuesday, but higher chances of afternoon showers and thunderstorms. I'm First Alert meteorologist Trevor Gibbs.
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7: St. Johns County, you've got a disabled vehicle 95 southbound just after County Road 210. That's got the left shoulder block starting to build a little congestion. And on Jacksonville's south side, still got some minor delays going on from a west beltway southbound disabled vehicle. That's as you're approaching I-95, still on the right shoulder. From the Traffic Center, I'm Scott Young.
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9: The Jaguars head back to the practice field this morning after Saturday's preseason opener. They came back to beat the Saints 24-20. A close call for multiple Atlantic Beach police officers as a suspected driver plowed into two marked patrol cars late Friday night. Actress Hayden Panettiere has died at age 36. Benjamin Fritkus, 104.5 WOKV.
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0: All right, thank you, Scott Shannon, and thanks to all of you for being with us. Hour two, Sean Hannity Show. Here's our toll-free telephone number. It's 800-941-SEAN if you want to join us. I get attacked probably on a daily basis. If you are a public figure, it goes with the territory. I am used to that part. I get more angry when friends of mine, and I mean friends of mine, are unfairly attacked. And then it's personal for me. It's not personal, you know, like you have keyboard warriors, you know, living in their parents' basement in their underwear or naked. You know, they just drop their bombs every 5 seconds on some social media platform. I don't read it. I don't care. They're meaningless to me. All of you in this audience that make this show possible, make my TV show possible, my podcast possible, I'm indebted to you because I get to do what I love. And I have friends of mine that I know their true character. I know who they are in their heart. They don't have to agree with me politically, but we are friends. And in one sense, you know, my next guest is like a brother to me. That's how deeply I feel about him. My love is real for this guy. And, you know, the sense that, you know, we have a deep, abiding, real friendship that developed many years ago. We don't agree on a lot of, on some political things, and we have some fun fights and then we move on. I admire what he has done with his life, how he's overcome adversity. He's been on my podcast and he had a very tough childhood growing up. I won't give you all the details now because it's not relevant. And then I saw an unfair attack against Stephen A. Smith this weekend by what's a group called the National Association of Black Journalists. And you read the headlines is, oh, that he gets an F from this group. And he, you know, accusing him of a pattern of disparaging African-American women, black women. And he got a thumbs down, whatever that means. And yeah, he has been critical of the likes of Jasmine Crockett, who has said a lot of crazy stuff, and Joy Reid, who said a lot more crazy stuff. I can play it all for you on this show. And he calls balls and strikes. He tells me what he doesn't like about Donald Trump. He tells me what he doesn't like about Democratic socialists. He thinks Democrats are destroying themselves. He thinks Donald Trump needs to not let every thought in his head come out. He's just blunt, and we just respect each other. And he joins us now. I am more angry about this than you are. Now, I know what you said. And, you know, they attacked you, and then you responded very, very quickly. And you said, okay, if this is what you want to do, you all started something, and I'm going to respond. And I want to give you the opportunity to, but I think it's unfair. You said in your ex post, this is the epitome of Christmas arriving early. If the at NABG wants to call folks out, fine. You had your turn. Now mine is coming. Now, and make no mistake, I'm coming. Let's see who really deserves a thumbs down award when it comes to the black community after I say my piece. Remember, you asked for it. I've shut my mouth for years. Now you all started something. Now, I could tell a lot of stories about you, your kindness, your generosity, how you give back to minority communities. I could start listing chapter and verse, but I don't think you're going to want me to, because you do that stuff privately, and you do that stuff out of the goodness of your heart, and you do that stuff because you know you're blessed. I'm sorry that this happened to you, because it's unfair, it's untrue, and it's an injustice, and I don't like injustices.
4: Well, I appreciate all that. Thank you for saying that. I think it's all accurate, what you just said. It's a bunch of BS. And I did my, you know, my show, Straight Shooter with Stephen A. on my YouTube channel, and I addressed it. It's a bunch of BS. There's no truth to what they were saying. And I went a step further. I said, let's call it what it is. I said, we've got a whole bunch of folks out there, you know, who are liberal thinking, and you've got the liberal mob, as some people like yourself and others will call it, that have targeted me. And as far as I'm concerned, this is the latest foray into that. I don't think there's any question about it. This person, this president of the NABJ, Miss Haynes is her name, Erin Haynes, I've never met her. I don't know her. I got no heads up about what they were thinking or why. And this notion that I've disparaged black women, I was raised by five black women. The greatest mother on earth, who passed away in 2017, God rest her soul, you know how I felt about her. My four older sisters, 10 nieces, 2 daughters. I've been around black women all my life. I have 6 black women working for me. My financial advisor is a black woman. My lawyer is a black woman. My accountant is a black woman. I don't know what they're talking about. And so when they say these kind of things that they have said, it's utterly ridiculous. And I think that when you look at it, they didn't give any examples, but we know based on what we've witnessed over the last year or so that, you know, they've had issues with some of the things that I have said about some of these folks. And I'm like, okay, let's go. Let's go down the list. Jasmine Crockett, you go on the national, you go on the airwaves and you call the president a piece of bleep. And I said, how is that going to help your constituents? You're in Texas. This ain't California or New York. They ain't going for that down there. That's not going to help you. What happened in the aftermath of all of that? She lost. Tallarico is the senatorial candidate for the Democratic Party in the state of Texas with an opportunity to represent 31 million people as opposed to 766,000, which she had in her district. Michelle Obama. You know, I've raved about this woman for many, many years. I think that she's absolutely phenomenal. And I said, hey, I think she could run for president and she would win. She sits up there. She calls First Take a reality show or whatever. I said, well, you know what? That's fine. But while you brought your name into the equation, allowed me to say that I always had a problem during the campaign with you saying a vote for Trump was a vote against women. And I said, wait a minute. What about those who are pro-life? What about those who ain't thinking about Planned Parenthood and instead they're thinking about the economy or immigration or safety in the streets? When people go to the polls, you know, they vote for somebody based on their own individual interests, right, wrong, or otherwise. That's how an electorate operates. You know, we bring up, you know, Kamala Harris. I said, hey, we're talking about how the Democratic, you know, the Republican Party and the GOP is a threat to democracy. Well, y'all bypassed the primary. Gift-wrapped the Democratic nomination to her for the presidency of the United States. And then she went on a View, and Sunny Houston asked her the question, would you do anything differently? Have you seen anything differently from the Biden administration that you would think, do differently? And she says, no, I can't think of anything, not one thing that I would do differently. In the middle of a migrant crisis with folks crossing the borders in the millions. I said, that's not going to get it done. You're going to lose. And what happened? She lost. And so I'm pointing out these things and pointing out stuff that has happened. And I'm like, whether you agree or disagree, fine. Where does misogyny come in? Where does disrespect and disparaging come in? How do you say and that I'm doing that? I don't get that. And last but not least, I made sure to make it very, very clear. I started my career at the New York Daily News as a high school reporter. I got the job at the Philadelphia Inquirer because of a job fair at the NABJ conference in 1994. I have religiously been a contributor to the organization, its sports task force, the job fairs. I brought First Take, which is a nationally televised show, to the NABJ over the last 2 years in Chicago and then in Cleveland. And the year that I don't show up there this year, because I'm enrolling my daughter in the college, I get a thumbs down award. And conveniently, it's after all of this stuff is happening where I'm interviewing Byron Donald, or I'm interviewing Jim Jordan, or I'm interviewing Tom Cotton, or a host of other GOP and Republican members. But Sean, I've had my show on POTUS, Sirius XM, POTUS Radio, every Wednesday night from 6 to 8 p.m. Eastern Standard Time on POTUS Channel 124. Since September 17th, I've had it. I've had 60 political guests, Sean. 30 Republicans, 30 Democrats. Because I'm a registered independent. Sean Hannity is a very dear friend of mine. We don't agree on much politically. We argue about this stuff all the time. Mark Levin.
0: He calls me crazy all the time.
4: Okay, I call you crazy. I think you're nuts. We go to all the time. But we're friends. And I'm sitting there going like, what are you talking about? So in the end, what it comes down to is, you don't want me to give the other side a fair shake. You don't want me to listen to what other people's views are. You don't want me to, quote unquote, platform anybody else whose ideological tilt may be different than what they believe I should be parroting. Well, guess what? As a journalist organization, you ain't supposed to be making that call. You're supposed to be objective, right down the middle. And when you consider what I've achieved in my career on September 29th, I am being inducted into the Broadcast Cable Hall of Fame. And 5 weeks before I'm to be inducted as one of the most accomplished journalists and broadcasters in this nation's history, the National Association for Black Journalists give me a thumbs down award. You can't make it up. You can't make it up.
0: You know, one of the things that is most interesting to me about you is you want to vote Democrat. You're very open about it. You're independent, but you lean a little more Democrat.
4: Correct.
0: And, you know, we have talked about, like, the DSA. I mean, there's all these stories out there today, and I've covered them extensively. One lady wants to legalize stealing, you know, in New York, one of those members. And they have their crazy agenda, you know, eliminate the Senate. We no longer get to choose the president. They pack the courts. Amnesty for illegals, abolish the borders. This is all on their website. Abolish ICE, end all deportations, defund the Department of War, pretty dumb. Eliminate cash bail, abolish prisons, abolish police, a wealth tax, Green New Deal, public ownership of corporations. if people would listen to you, Bill Maher, Mark Penn, later we'll have Doug Schoen on this program, and Joe Manchin and John Fetterman and others, your guy, the only reason this election could be close, historically it never is in a midterm, is because they are nuts. And I think Americans are going to, you know, run from this, and the polls show it. 60+% of Democrats like socialism over capitalism. 18% only like capitalism. You know, this is crazy stuff. So, you know, you're talking about calling balls and strikes. You have no problem calling me crazy, and I'm not insulted because, I don't know, I just know your heart. You're my friend.
13: Yeah, and I don't mean much by it. I just think some of your political views are nuts at times.
0: Well, I think some of yours are. So I mean, we're even. But I know your heart. I wish people. I wish you'd let me tell people all the good in your life. If it was not for your sister, when you had dyslexia before they named it, and you had this tough experience as a kid in the third and fourth grade, held back.
13: Yeah.
0: Your sister saved you. You know, the community saved you. Your parents saved you. I don't look at skin color. You and I have talked about that, too. Neither one of us do. We believe God created all of us. The same God created you and me. That's it. And anyone that is a white nationalist or anti-Semite, I want nothing to do with morons. And people say a lot of dumb stuff now.
13: I tell people all the time, one of the arguments that you and I once got into was when we talked about skin color, and I had to explain to you. I said, Sean, I do look at it, but just because I look at it doesn't mean that it defines how I'm going to judge people accordingly. I notice differences, but all differences ain't bad. And it's okay for somebody to hold on to their ethnicity and whatever belief system comes with that, to sit up there and decide how you feel or what you believe, as long as it's fair-minded and it's fact-based. And it's more fact than feelings. And I think that when you talk about the DSA, for example, you got people out here that are Democrats. It's no way. I am a black man raised in the streets of New York City, and I'm here to tell you something that the Democrats don't want folks to know, that most people don't want folks to know. I don't care how often black folks have been voting for the Democratic Party, particularly since civil rights legislation in 1964 and the voting rights in 1965. Most black households have been conservative. Now, you might go to the polls and vote differently, but the conservative view.
0: Well, I'm going to add one thing, and we're going to continue this discussion on TV tonight. How are government schools doing in predominantly minority neighborhoods? Not very well on average. How are they doing with law and order and safety and security? Not very well. Maybe we'll pick up on that point tonight. All I can say is, you know, you are a good man, Stephen A. Smith. This is unjustified. This is not fair. This was a cheap shot. And I'm sorry. I wish people knew your heart the way I did. And I just want people to know you have my undying support. You're a friend. You're a brother. I love you.
13: I appreciate it. And
0: you didn't say I love you back, just for the record.
13: I love
0: you.
13: Just
0: saying.
13: You know that. I love you. Well, never.
0: Stephen A. Smith. We'll see you tonight. 800-941-LINDA. Is that awful or what? Awful.
14: It's awful.
0: We've known him for decades.
14: Mm-hmm.
0: Listen, everyone needs a home security system. 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
9: Actress Hayden Panettiere has died at age 36. Gas prices cooled over the weekend. We're now down 2 cents to an average of $3.84 per gallon of unleaded across the state. Lightning is being blamed for a fire at an assisted living facility in St. John's County, displacing dozens. Benjamin Fridkus, 104.5 WOKV.
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7: St. John's County, there's a crash. State Road 9B South at the ramp to Peyton Parkway. Also St. John's County, you've got a disabled vehicle 95 southbound just after County Road 210. That's got the left shoulder block starting to build a little congestion. From the Traffic Center, I'm Scott Young.
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6: I'm Action News Jax. First Alert meteorologist Trevor Gibbs tracking near record heat as this heat wave continues. If we see any rain to help cool some spots down, that's coming up in your First Alert forecast on 104.5 WOKV.
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0: All right, we're going to get to your calls coming up. 800-941-SHAWN, our number if you want to be a part of the program. Linda, how long have we known Steve and I? How long have we known this guy?
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0: I don't say I love you to a lot of guys. It's not the way people think. But, I mean, the guy's an amazing man. Amazing character. Democrats had half a brain. They'd listen to him and Bill Maher and Joe Manchin and John Fetterman. Now, because I want conservatives to win, I'm kind of glad they're not. Let the crazies run the party, and then, you know, we can stay in power with a little luck and a little commitment from everyone listening.
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21: Clay County is giving local high school seniors a chance to step into the shoes of a county commissioner, quite literally. The county is kicking off another commissioner for a day program. The deadline to apply is Friday, September 4th. The Mario Fernandez Saldana murder trial is underway. During this morning's opening statements, the prosecution emphasized the point that Mario may not have been the person who pulled the actual trigger, but they say he is the link to Jared Bridegain for everyone else involved in his murder. You can see continuing coverage at WOKV.com. President Trump says Iran should, quote, raise the white flag of surrender. He made the comment this morning to Fox News as the memorandum of understanding between the United States and Iran is set to expire. The deal was reached in June and aimed to put a pause on fighting as well as reopen the Strait of Hormuz. Tributes are pouring in following the death of actress Hayden Panettiere.
22: Panettiere made a name for herself in films like Remember the Titans and the Scream franchise, with starring roles in TV shows like Heroes and Nashville.
21: That's Natalie Migliore. And Scottie Scheffler can add another victory to his ledger after finishing atop the leaderboard at the FedEx St. Jude Championship. Scheffler won the tournament by 8 strokes after shooting 17 under par. 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
6: I'm Action News Jack's First Alert meteorologist Trevor Gibbs. A 7 on the WOKV weather meter for the rest of your Monday. Very hot temperatures this afternoon, middle to upper 90s. Feels like temperatures will approach 110 degrees in many neighborhoods. And unfortunately, not a whole lot of rain to cool things down. There should be a couple of showers, one or two thunderstorms into this evening that'll cool a few spots down. But most of us stay very warm and humid through the overnight hours. Temperatures only dropping down into the upper 70s, near 80 degrees. Very hot again for Tuesday, but higher chances of afternoon showers and thunderstorms. I'm First Alert meteorologist Trevor Gibbs.
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7: St. Johns County, there's a crash, State Road 9B south at the ramp to Peyton Parkway. And you've got a disabled vehicle 95 northbound as you're approaching County Road 210. And that's got the left shoulder blocked. From the Traffic Center, I'm Scott Young.
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21: 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Clay County is giving local high school seniors a chance to step into the shoes of a county commissioner. The county is kicking off another Commissioner for a Day program. President Trump is calling for Iran to raise the white flag of surrender, and traces of measles are resurfacing in sewage for one U.S. state. You can find all the details at WOKV.com. 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
0: 25 now till the top of the hour. Toll free, our number is 800-941-SHAWN. 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Look, if Gary Brecker's right and artificial intelligence does what we think it will be able to do, you could live to be over 100. 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Anyway, look, but a lot of us guess our way through our health, what foods to eat, what supplements to take. 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You stop guessing and start knowing. It's really that simple. I mean, I wouldn't want to be the Democrats today. I really wouldn't. I mean, now you've got to defend this lunatic DSA individual, the Brooklyn Socialist State Assemblywoman, you know, declaring shoplifting. You have a right to take any item you want from a drugstore or a store, and you ought to be able to do so without getting arrested because of the biological need to steal these items. Shoplifting should be legalized, she says. I mean, okay. I'm all in on that. Sure. Whatever you say. DSA offering a tribute to Fidel Castro on his 100th birthday. Majority of Democrats now favor socialism. I mean, this is crazy stuff we're going through. We have new news on Troy Jackson. This is the guy that replaced Graham Plattner, Mr. Nazi tattoo. Not very good news on him, which we discussed earlier. And apparently you would think that things couldn't get worse for Troy Jackson. And his, you know, the reports that he has a vicious temper and he's throwing bottles of water at women. Well, if you think things couldn't get worse, they just have. Bangor Daily News reporting Jackson broke into his girlfriend's house, started to physically push her around. After he broke down the door and found her with a male friend, he promptly punched in the face and tried to strangle. Well, as bad as that situation got, it got uglier for Troy Jackson. Another guy, an Allegash man who was known, who has known the Senate candidate for decades, says he personally witnessed Jackson strike his longtime partner in the face. It was open-handed in an incident outside a St. Francis retail store years ago. And this comes as renewed scrutiny over a separate 1988 assault documented in a police report. He told the Main Wire about an encounter that he witnessed outside of the small pub, and you know, he was approaching the entrance when he saw Jackson standing outside, and he said, you know, caught him completely by surprise. Quote, he just open hand slapped her besides the head. Okay. Maine, where are you going to come down on this one?
9: Tell me about the incident where you witnessed Troy Jackson striking his partner or girlfriend or whatever.
10: Well, there was a pub, the general store in St. Francis that closed up, and the owner made a pub. It was like a walk-in basement. And he made a pub, which we all used to go there quite often on the weekends. And I was going there one, I don't remember if it was Friday or Saturday, but as I approached the door, Lionel Troy was standing outside. And all of a sudden, he just open-hand slapped her beside the head, and her head tilted a little bit, and her hair flew. And she turned and started towards whatever vehicle they had. I didn't see what vehicle they had. And it kind of shocked me, because usually I don't let stuff like that slide. Mm-hmm. And he turned and followed her, so I continued in the building, but they left, they never came in.
9: So you didn't hear any yelling beforehand or anything? Mm-hmm. So he just open hand slapped her right inside the head?
10: I didn't hear their conversation, right, because I was just approaching the...
9: But it was a closed fist, an open hand?
10: Open hand. Yeah.
9: And just whacked her.
10: Yeah.
0: Is it ever appropriate to raise a hand towards a woman? The answer is obviously no, never, period. End of sentence, full stop. Let's go to Mark in Virginia. Mark in Florida. Mark, how are you? Glad you called. Happy Monday, sir.
11: Hi, happy Monday. Good afternoon, Sean. Very long time listener since your Hannity and Combs days, and watch you on TV and first time caller.
0: Thank you. I don't know why people wait so long to call. I'm glad you're out there. Glad you're with us. Don't be so shy next time. Call anytime.
11: I will. Hey, Sean, so I want to go back to the conversation you guys were having last week on the WNBA. I had a question. I've listened to a lot of the networks and a lot of talk shows, and I haven't really heard anyone discuss what potential legal recourse there is for people like Caitlin Clark or Cunningham for when these cheap shots are taken, the referees, the league, no one's protecting them. If I remember correctly, Caitlin even hurt her back after that, the fist in the throat maneuver a couple months ago. What does anybody, or do you have, or have you talked to any lawyers to see what potential recourse there is legally if the league doesn't protect them?
0: You know, look, I mean, you're playing a sport, and the last thing I'd really want to have happen is AGs get involved. Like, I'm a big hockey fan, and one of the biggest parts of hockey, and, you know, people can say, oh, I wish they weren't fighting in hockey, but you're in any place watching a hockey game, any stadium around the country, I'm telling you, the crowd loves it. It's a part of the game. It always has been, And no big deal. I mean, they don't let them kill each other. Eventually, the refs will separate them. But it's a part of the game. I mean, in baseball, a pitcher hits a batter. Sometimes the bench is, you know, empty and they have a little bit of a brawl. They go back and play the game. It doesn't offend me that kind of thing happens. Look, here's the thing, though. The biggest problem that the WNBA now has is they can't and won't define what a woman is. This is the WNBA. It's not that complicated. And they're scared to death to take a simple stand on a simple issue, which to me tells you everything you need to know.
11: Yeah, I think I agree with you 100%, Sean. You know, there's inherent risks with any sport. But I think when you disregard the rules, and I'm going to throw into it now that you're potentially going to have men doing the same thing, and if there's an injury that results as of it, it's not from the sport, it's from the dirty plays that are being allowed only to certain players, against certain players. And I think that there, I think in my opinion, there's some accountability that is required. Because if we just made this a free-for-all, it wouldn't be basketball anymore. I still understand there's hard hits, but these are blatant, flagrant, you know, trying to injure them moves that these guys are doing. And now when you start having men in the league, and they start, if they take on the same actions, you know, how much risk are they willing to put themselves in? And this could be potentially career-ending. I think for that purpose, there ought to be some recourse for them if, again, it's dirty play and the league's not protecting them.
0: Look, I think in the case of what happened to Sophie Cunningham, I mean, she got clotheslined. You go after somebody's neck, you really can injure them, and that could be permanent, and that could be career-ending. Look, there's a reason, like in the NFL, rarely will you see somebody trying to take out the knee of a quarterback. Franchise quarterbacks bring in a lot of attention to the league. They create a lot of fan loyalty, and you just don't do it. However, some people will do it occasionally. Joe Theismann years ago, remember the hit that he took? It was a career ender, and you don't want that. My friend, I appreciate the call, Mark. Glad you're out there. Don't be a stranger. 800-941-SHAWN if you want to be a part of the program. Tom in Maine, what do you make of this new development with your candidate up there in Maine? And this new allegation, Troy Jackson, this guy's now on tape saying that he was, you know, saw Troy Jackson slap his girlfriend.
8: Well, to be honest, Sean, it doesn't surprise me. And it's part of the reason I called mass migrations from these poorly run blue states. A lot of them are liberals. And I think Tallarico is a prime example. And Plattner slash Troy Jackson, one and the same, are another example. These people are migrating to these states, but they're not checking their politics at the door. They're bringing it with them.
0: You know, somebody said to me, he's a lumberjack, Sean. And I know, yeah, Graham Plattner claimed he was an oyster man. Do you have oyster men in Maine? Because nobody that I know in Maine ever heard of the term.
8: Well, they have oyster farms.
0: Okay, but did you ever hear oyster man? It's like kind of like Tallarico and Graham Plattner. You know, they both said they were business people. Okay, but they had one customer, mommy. I mean, they had that in common. It's like they've never done anything with their life, but their first big job is going to be in the U.S. Senate. I'd actually have somebody that had some life experience and success ahead of time.
8: Yes, that would be a great thing.
0: It's going to be interesting up there in Maine. The more that keeps coming out on Troy Jackson, the more this is looking like Graham Plattner 2.0. But, you know, believe what you want. All right, quick break. Right back to our busy phones. Toll free this Monday, 800-941-SHAWN is our number if you want to be a part of the program as we continue.
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21: 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The Mario Fernandez Aldana murder trial is underway. President Trump is saying that Iran should raise the white flag of surrender, making the comment to Fox News this morning as the memorandum of understanding between U.S. and Iran is set to expire. And tributes are pouring in throughout the world following the death of actress Hayden Panettiere. I'm Christine Bellino, 104.5 WOKV.
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7: St. John's County, there's a crash, State Road 9B South at the ramp to Peyton Parkway. And you've got a disabled vehicle 95 northbound as you're approaching County Road 210. And that's got the left shoulder blocked. From the Traffic Center, I'm Scott Young.
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19: From the Action News Jax First Alert Weather Center, I'm meteorologist Gary Biedenvall. Timing out intense heat, and when we see some more thunderstorms in the Action News Jax First Alert forecast in less than 10 minutes.
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0: All right, 800-941-SHAWN, our number. Let's get back this Monday to our busy telephones. Fran in the communist utopia of Mr. No-Show Governor Gavin Newsom in California. What's up, Fran? How are you?
20: Well, I've been debating on whether to put my new bumper sticker on, Welcome to the USSR of California.
0: I think you should, but you might get some nasty glares from some of those Californians out there.
20: Yeah, we might. Listen, Sean, I called in to talk to you because we feel like you're family. And then when I listen to you talk about the idiots that are running for office in this country right now, and then the Women's Basketball League, we actually watched a little of our very first game on TV last night after all this controversy, and that they can't come up with the definition of a woman. Then I think about what I wanted to talk to you about the other day when I was coming down the road and I was listening to you. And like I said, we feel like you're family. I'm 76. I'm the grandmother of five.
0: Oh, God bless you. I mean, do you like being a grandparent?
20: Oh, my gosh. The best thing in the whole world. I thought
0: everyone says that, but why do I not want to be a grandparent one day? I just don't.
20: oh my gosh, they come to your house. They're thrilled to be there. It doesn't matter what you feed them. They want to spend time with you. You go outside with them. You meet them. I have one granddaughter. She loves it when we meet in town and have lunch. It really is, even if you enjoyed raising your kids, and we were lucky we raised our kids mostly rural, and then we moved them to the city, bless their hearts. But your grandkids just, they're just a great joy. They really are. And that's right, really why I called you.
0: Mm-hmm.
20: You remember our wonderful president that my very first presidential election was John Kennedy. And wow. I was in the eighth grade, and I remember when he was shot. But he said, ask not what your country can do for you, but what you can do for your country. And I think about all of the people and all the things that are going on. And you know, we've lost 7 million acres of forest this summer. And
0: I didn't even know it was that bad, but you know, they don't practice the science of forestry, as I've discussed, and they have reservoirs that are empty, and they have fire hydrants that are empty, and Gavin's nowhere to be found. He's too busy selling books, doing his podcast, traveling the world, and trashing me and Trump.
20: Well, when I turned on the TV the other day, and there he sat, I call him the hand guy, and he was sitting there in a restaurant interviewing Gretchen Whitmer. We have got to get rid of him. We have absolutely...
0: Well, he's leaving. He thinks he's going to be president. I think by far, I don't think Polly Margaret's wrong. I think AOC is the front runner. So I wouldn't worry about Gavin being president anytime soon.
20: AOC has never gotten a piece of written legislation through for anything. How can that girl who can't even tell you which hemisphere Ben's...
0: you raise good questions, but, you know, stranger things have happened. How can the guy with the highest income taxes, sales taxes, gas taxes, the highest poverty rate, the highest homeless rate, no water in reservoirs or fire hydrants for predictable wildfires. How does that guy get a promotion? I mean, it would be frightening. That's why I'm again urging all of you in this great, loyal, incredible audience to please, please, you know, just commit in your heart, mind, and soul you're going to vote. That's the only way we're going to stop this madness. Fran, hang in there. I am glad you called, and please call anytime and tell the grandkids, give them a kiss from Uncle Sean, will you?
20: Oh, well, they're wonderful. Hey, one's 25 and he owns his own pool business in Florida.
0: Love that. Well, he lives in the free state of Florida. Smart kid. I'm telling you, Florida is beautiful. Florida has everything you have in California and then some, except the Pacific Coast Highway, which you can go out and visit if you want. I appreciate it, Fran. Thank you. Listen, you're excited. You've been dreaming for years. You want to open the doors to your business. You have a great idea. And then you realize, oh, okay, I have another hurdle I have to get over. And that is government regulation. And that means I need this insurance and that insurance and another insurance. You deal with one agent, another, a third agent. It's like never ending. And it's a pain in the neck. And it could be worse than dealing with the healthcare industry. Look, if you have a company, let's say your company has 25 employees, you are the owner, the CFO, HR manager. 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
0: You know, we see what's happening across the globe right now. Tensions in the Middle East, international conflicts. You know, they aren't just the dramatic headlines of the evening news. 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
5: The Mario Fernandez-Saldana murder trial is underway. Opening statements were conducted this morning. You can find continuing coverage at WOKV.com. The president says Iran should, quote, raise the white flag of surrender. He made those comments this morning as the memorandum of understanding between the U.S. and Iran is set to expire. The deal was reached in June and aimed to put a pause on fighting as well as reopen the Strait of Hormuz. Tributes pouring in following the death of actress Hayden Panettiere. Natalie Migliori reports.
6: Panettiere made a name for herself in films like Remember the Titans and the Scream franchise, with starring roles in TV shows like Heroes and Nashville.
5: And traces of measles are resurfacing in North Carolina sewage. The Centers for Disease Control say their recent positive detection marks the state's first sign of the virus since February, raising concerns that it may be spreading quietly. Health officials say wastewater data often acts as an early warning system, detecting sick people or visitors before they ever see a doctor. And college football fans will have a hand in deciding this year's Heisman Trophy winner. The new Heisman Hopefuls website will provide updated statistics and EA Sports ratings every week on every player during the season to help fans compare the best performers regardless of position. The top three players in the fan vote will make up the first official ballot for the Heisman, which honors the most outstanding player in college football. 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
16: You're going to have another dose of some heavy rain and wind.
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3: A 7 on the WOKV weather meter. This evening, an isolated shower early, then dry. Those move southeast, but a lot of spots stay mainly dry, partly cloudy. Temperatures overnight dropping down to the lower to mid-70s. For your Tuesday, another hot day, partly sunny, scattered rain and thunderstorms in the afternoon. But before that, we get to the mid to upper 90s. Feels like temperatures during the peak heating hours, 108 to 112 when you factor in the humidity. Scattered showers and thunderstorms again on Wednesday and Thursday, both days in the mid to upper 90s. And a few afternoon thunderstorms on Friday, partly sunny to partly cloudy. It'll be hot for the Jags preseason game and highs in the mid-90s, 90s for game time. From the Action News Jax First Alert Weather Center, I'm meteorologist Garrett Biedenball for 104.5 WOKV.
4: First Alert Traffic from the Strata Air Conditioning and Heating Traffic Center.
5: On the north side, you've got a crash, 95 southbound, just past Airport Road. It's got the right shoulder blocked. From the Traffic Center, I'm Scott Young.
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6: Clay County is giving local high school seniors a chance to step into the shoes of a county commissioner. The county is kicking off another Commissioner for a Day program. President Trump is calling for Iran to raise the white flag of surrender, and traces of measles are resurfacing in sewage for one U.S. state. 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
8: 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Coming up next, our final news roundup and information overload hour.
10: All right, news roundup and information overload hour. Our toll-free telephone number is 800-941-SEAN. If you want to be a part of the program, there are a lot of Democrats now. The list gets longer every day that are speaking out against the radicalism that has now taken over their party, with the exception of elected Democrats, which I keep making that distinction. They don't want to make the distinction. Eliminate the Senate, who chooses a president, not you, the judiciary, pack the courts, amnesty for illegals, abolish borders, deportations, abolish ICE, defund the Department of War, eliminate cash bail, abolish prisons, police, wealth tax confiscation, cradle to grave, womb to tomb, communism, to each according to their need, from each according to their ability, own corporations, that public ownership of them all. We saw this on display again this weekend. You had this crazy, elected official in New York, Emily Gallagher is her name, declaring that shoplifters have a right to steal, items like soap and toothpaste from drugstores without getting arrested. And she suggested shoplifting should be legalized. A lot of good that's going to work out for the people that actually paid for it and opened a store, and those stores will no longer remain open. And it just gets worse and worse. DSA offering a tribute to Fidel Castro on his 100th birthday. A majority of Democrats now favor, this DSA socialism over capitalism. 60% of Democratic Party members support socialism, compared to only 18% that view it negatively. It's never worked, ever. Rasmussen poll finds that most voters reject the policies backed by the DSA. I think this is going to be front and center in this coming election cycle. I know Bernie Sanders and AOC plan to team up with Al Sharpton for their March on Washington. There's just example after example after example. And, why is it Bill Maher? Why is it Joe Manchin? Why is it, Van Jones and Rahm Emanuel and, all these other people that are saying this is crazy? And Stephen A. Smith, who was on, earlier. you know, what are they doing here? The rise of anti-Semitism in this party is very, very real. But if you have a more positive view of socialism, you don't understand the founding of this country by any way, shape, manner, or form. Let me give examples. You have this DSA co-chair referring to communists as highly obscure historical strains. I don't know what she's saying here, but let me play it for you.
11: Number one, is it insulting to you guys when they call you a communist? Like, do you both are, obviously I know you both also have independent voices, but do you consider yourself communist? Number one. And then number two, I think once again, when they ask you, what is the difference between communism and DSA? Like, what is that difference? Just so our listeners understand.
12: Yeah, we have a big tent within DSA. We have people from all sorts of strains of thought on the left. Really like everything from kind of social democrats to, you know, highly obscure, historical strains that I sometimes struggle to understand. But that's okay. Right. And that's a part of the beauty of this Big Ten organization. And what we're working on together is figuring out how to consolidate and come together under this banner of democratic socialism.
10: And that's Megan Romer. And again, she says Cubans have access to their democracy in a way that we don't, in response to if she thinks Cuba's a dictatorship. The people of Cuba talk to anybody in South Florida, in Miami, the Cuban American community, some of the greatest people that we have in our country. And I've been down there many times. I have such admiration. They know what hell is like because they all got in these broken down, dilapidated, rickety boats and shark infested waters, risking their lives to get the hell out of there because life was unsustainable. And the poverty there now is worse than it's ever been. But no, Cubans have access to democracy, she says. I mean, this is craziness.
13: Do you believe that Cuba is a dictatorship, Megan?
12: I believe that Cubans have access to their democracy in a way that we do not. For example, I think the Families Code was just sort of an incredible demonstration of popular democracy. And also, no, they don't have multi-party elections, which is a real problem. I also think we don't have access to our Constitution in ways that are really problematic. We're on like 50 years of the ERA not being passed. 50 years. It's been since the 70s.
10: Now, you have this other guy, Ashiq Sadiq, the DSA co-chair, pressed by Jorge Ramos on if Cuba, Venezuela, Nicaragua are dictatorships. I mean, these people don't want to say the obvious. Of course they are. Listen.
13: What's your relationship with these countries? Do you believe that Cuba, Venezuela, Nicaragua, that they are dictatorships?
14: For us, expanding democracy, small d democratic part of democratic socialism is core to what we stand for and what our vision for the world. We want to expand democracy in the electoral system. We want to expand democracy in our workplaces through labor unions and in our communities. So that's a core part of what we're doing.
13: Is Cuba a dictatorship for you?
14: I think in the United States, it's hard for us to judge other countries being dictatorships when we have Donald Trump as president, when basic voting rights are under attack in the U.S., validated by the Supreme Court just a few months ago. I think we have a lot of work to do in the United States to make sure we have a democracy.
13: Let me go back to Cuba. Do you think Cuba is a dictatorship?
14: There are things that the Cuban people themselves would want to change in their own system, but it's hard to do that when the blockade is such a severe. It's strangling their economy. And this is U.S. policy to make the economy scream.
10: All right. Joining us now is old friend of the program, friend for a long time, Doug Schoen. He's been a prominent Clinton Democrat back in the day, lawyer, political analyst. And OK, so this is the new world of the Democratic Party. Only one Democrat is speaking out publicly, elected Democrat. Now, other Democrats like yourself and Mark Penn and the people that I mentioned, they're critical. Where's Chuck Schumer? Where's Hakeem Jeffries? Where are the are there any normal Democrats left, or is there silence, you know, agreement?
15: He said to Abdul El-Sayed, you don't have to like me, you just have to win. And basically, I believe and others believe that the DSA are not Democrats. They're using the Democratic Party to advance a collectivist and socialist agenda. The Democrats are trying to pretend that they're all sort of strains of left, which I reject for the reasons shown you so eloquently said at the outset of this segment.
10: I mean, can you possibly vote for a guy like El Sayed? And I have played the clips of El Sayed and his BFF, Hassan Piker, over and over and over again. The streets will run red with the blood of capitalists and landlords, his best friend said. And on top of the things that he said, I mean, I can go through all of it with you. And I'm just sitting here, you know, bewildered by the fact he is now your Senate candidate in Michigan. I think I know the answer to this question. I don't think you could ever vote for that guy.
15: I know. I'd vote, if I voted in Michigan, I'd vote for Mike Rogers. It's a pretty easy vote to cast, even though I want Democratic control, but not Democratic socialist influence or certainly control of my party or my Senate or House caucus. I think this is abhorrent and something we have to fight back against.
10: Now, what do you do in a case like Maine? I mean, your Democratic Party defended every single allegation against Plattner until it finally got down to rape and a woman specifically saying that. In this case, now an eyewitness says he saw Troy Jackson, Plattner's replacement, slap his girlfriend on top of the allegations that he threw, that he has a vicious temper, threw a water bottle at a colleague while serving in the Maine legislature. I mean, could you vote for that guy?
15: No, I could not vote for him. I wanted Nariv Shah, who I think ran second for governor, a healthcare moderate Democrat, to be the nominee. And why they chose this Troy Jackson, who has been called Plattner Light, maybe he's Plattner similar, I don't know. But I couldn't vote for him either. And I don't think most right-thinking people who have been Democrats would and can vote for a man like Jackson or, obviously, Abdul El Sayed.
10: Look, I feel the same way. I mean, there are fringe groups, I call it the new woke right, that are virulently, in my view, anti-Semitic or white nationalist. I want no part of those people. I won't platform them. I want nothing to do with them. And I will never have anything to do with them. But they're not running as candidates. You know, what would you do in Texas? You got a guy, I call him Six Gender Tellerico. He claims that there is not two genders. I only know of two. If you know what the other four are, he says there are six. He says God is non-binary. All these years as a Christian, Doug, I've been saying, you know, our Father in heaven. He says he's running a vegan campaign in a cattle state. He's against, you know, oil production in a oil state. And on top of that, he's championing the rights of men to play women's sports and the championing the rights of, you know, biological men to have access to abortion. I can't figure that one out either.
15: Yeah, Sean, I have real problems with Tallarico. I also have problems with Ken Paxton, and I'm not quite sure what I would do, but most likely that would be a race I would take a pass on.
10: Maybe you stay home and have a beer if you lived in Texas. Is that what he's saying?
15: That wouldn't be a bad way to spend the day.
10: All right, quick break, right back. More with Democrat Doug Schoen, like other Democrats, except for elected ones that have no courage, saying that the, you know, communist socialist movement and the takeover of the party is very troubling to him. More with him on the other side. Then your call's coming up, 800-941-SHAWN this Monday.
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6: The Mario Fernandez Saldana murder trial is underway. President Trump is saying that Iran should raise the white flag of surrender, making the comment to Fox News this morning as the memorandum of understanding between the U.S. and Iran is set to expire. And tributes are pouring in throughout the world following the death of actress Hayden Panettiere. I'm Christine Bellino, 104.5 WOKV.
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5: Take a look at the north side. Got a crash on 95 southbound. It's just after Airport Road, currently blocking the right shoulder. And a multi-vehicle crash on the East Beltway northbound at the ramp from Alta Drive. From the Traffic Center, I'm Scott Young.
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3: From the Action News Jax First Alert Weather Center, I'm meteorologist Gareth Beedenvall. Timing out intense heat, and when we see some more thunderstorms in the Action News Jax First Alert forecast in less than 10 minutes.
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0: right, our final moments with Doug Schoen. And remember, he was a Clinton guy. But, you know, Clinton said the era of big government is over, the end of welfare as we know it. You're not hearing that from these DSA lunatics. So it's frustrating to me that the silence to me has been deafening. And this seems to be an environment of fear, except for people like yourself. Mark Penn has taken it on. Some former Obama people have taken it on. Some former, you know, former Clinton people. Bill Maher has taken it on. Joe Manchin has taken it on. And then John Fetterman gets abused because he's the only elected official that takes it on. It seems like the level of fear that this is now the old Democratic Party, and they dare not criticize it for fear that they will be primaried, like the way Mamdani got three incumbent Democrats off the ticket to replace him with these lunatics.
1: That's exactly right. I mean, Sean, we've talked about this in the past, but the left is virulent with their criticism. They do not in any way countenance any deviation from their philosophy. And they clearly have intimidated what is left of the mainstream moderate Democratic Party into this big tent strategy, which to me is capitulation to a brand of politics that is literally contrary to everything, as you said before, we've been brought up to believe and revere.
0: See, I think that people like Chuck Schumer, for example, or Hakeem Jeffries, for example, they're minority leaders, I argue, in name only. A long time ago, I was saying that Nancy Pelosi was speaker in name only and that AOC was the real leader in the House. I don't think I turned out to be wrong. Polly Market had her leading as the leading candidate for the 2028 presidential election. And I do believe that is the brain trust. I do believe this fight, the oligarchy tour, was Bernie handing the mantle to AOC. Regardless of Schumer's silence, regardless of that, I think that he's gone anyway. I think Hakeem Jeffries, you know, won't be leader anyway. Am I wrong?
1: The left will be in charge, whether titularly it's Hakeem Jeffries or somebody else. Similarly, in the Senate, if it's Schumer or somebody else, the far left, if the Democrats take control, will be the balance of power. And that, to me, is cataclysmic.
0: Yeah. I mean, how does a party recover from, 250 DSA candidates since 2019, 40 more on the ballot this year? That's a lot of people, Doug.
1: It's too many people as far as I'm concerned. And they are neither Democrats, as I know the party, nor are they willing to compromise, engage in dialogue. And they have, as you said before, quite comprehensively, an agenda that is antithetical to both capitalism and the way our democracy and federal system is organized.
0: To me, it's just crazy. I mean, you can have disagreements. I mean, we've had disagreements over the years, but not about crazy. I mean, this is insane. We do always appreciate you being on. You know, one of the few honest Democrats left, I guess, at this point, and I think their lack of moral clarity and their cowardice is going to hurt them in the end. But we'll see over time. You never know. You never know. That's why I tell people, you better get out and vote until the votes are counted. You better defeat these people or else they will change this country. It will be unrecognizable. Doug Schoen, thank you, my friend.
1: Thank you, Schoen.
0: All right. 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
5: Tensions remain high as a ceasefire deal between Iran and the United States is set to expire today. Trey Yingst reports.
6: Today, the Memorandum of Understanding between the United States and Iran expires, and reports indicate very little progress toward a diplomatic solution that would reopen the Strait of Hormuz. International shipping data indicated only 5 cargo ships passed through the strait on Saturday and none on Sunday. This is due to Iran continuing attacks on vessels. A bulk carrier reported being hit by an unknown projectile on Saturday. A day prior, an Emirati oil vessel was also targeted. The Wall Street Journal reports that Iran has been using this time to prepare for a return to conflict rather than finding a diplomatic off-ramp. Iranian and Arab officials told the journal that Iran has produced additional missiles and drones.
5: U.S. Central Command has addressed mental health concerns for troops on board an aircraft carrier in the Middle East.
7: Following Saturday's visit to the USS Abraham Lincoln, U.S. CENTCOM Commander Admiral Brad Cooper said, quote, of the Navy's 11 active aircraft carriers, the Lincoln currently has among the lowest number of cases related to mental health. The Lincoln is carrying roughly 5,000 sailors and Marines. The visit comes amid reports of sailors attempting to jump overboard during the carrier's long deployment and news reports that describe poor conditions like moldy showers and rotten food on the Lincoln. It left San Diego in November on a deployment that was supposed to have ended in May before it was extended with no publicly announced return date.
5: Tanya J. Powers reports the USS George Washington is being sent to the region to relieve the Lincoln. Benjamin Fredkiss, 104.5 WOKV.
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18: A 7 on the WOKV weather meter. This evening, we are tracking for you partly cloudy skies. A few isolated showers moving southeast. A lot of dry spots as well, though. Temperatures warm in the 80s and 70s. Humid as well. Overnight, down to the lower to mid 70s. Upper 70s at the coast. Partly sunny, downright hot and humid on Tuesday. Highs in the mid to upper 90s. Feels like temperatures 108 to 112. And scattered afternoon thunderstorms for Tuesday. From the Action News Jax First Alert Weather Center, I'm meteorologist Garrett Biedenball for 104.5 WOKV.
3: First Alert Traffic from the Strata Air Conditioning and Heating Traffic Center.
19: Taking a look at the north side, got a crash on 95 southbound. It's just after Airport Road. And a multi-vehicle crash on the East Beltway northbound at the ramp from Alta Drive. In St. Johns County, you've got a disabled truck 95 southbound approaching US 1. From the Traffic Center, I'm Scott Young.
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5: Researchers in Finland say drinking coffee could help with a leaner physique. Kentucky Governor Andy Beshear says he's heard nothing back from Senator Mitch McConnell following requests on his health. And Senator Bill Cassidy is taking aim at President Trump's executive order focused on childhood vaccine schedules. Benjamin, Fredkiss, 104.5 WOKV.
0: All right, 25 till the top of the hour this Monday, toll-free. Here's our number. It's 800-941-SEAN if you want to be a part of the program. Born on America's Darkest Day, 9/11/01. 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Heroes like United States Army Sergeant William Bernard McKenna. Now, motivated by the tragedy of 9/11, he enlisted and he served two tours in Iraq. He was exposed, sadly, to daily toxic chemicals, those burn pits. And less than a year after returning from his final tour, sadly, he lost his life to T-cell lymphoma. He left behind his devoted wife and their two daughters. Now his widow, Dina, continues to fight tirelessly for veterans exposed to these burn pits. In this 25th anniversary year of 9/11, we continue to see the lasting impact that that day has had on our heroes, their families. 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And you can help more families like the McKennas, but we can't do it without your help, without your financial support. And that brings families hope, security. And, you know, for those that have sacrificed everything for our country, our communities, whatever you can do, you can donate land, you can donate a car, you can make one big donation, or maybe just forego two Starbucks a month and donate $11 a month. 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Let me play, just to give you some insight as to how crazy the left has gotten. You know, Stacey Abrams. The South has been under authoritarian rule since 1776. Remember Chuck Schumer said Jim Crow 2.0, talking about Georgia? And then what happened? What was the net result? More African-Americans in Georgia than ever before went out to vote. They were lying. They were playing the race card. You see it every 2 years, every 4 years, every election. You know, Republicans are racist. They're sexist, misogynist, homophobe, xenophobe, Islamophobe, transphobe. They want dirty air and water, and they want to kill old people. But, you know, here we go again. It's an election cycle.
20: I'm from the South. I grew up in Mississippi, came of age in Georgia. And I know you've been spending a lot of time in the South recently. Yeah. You've been to Tennessee and Louisiana and North Carolina. Yeah. And what I tell people when they want to understand what authoritarianism can look like in the U.S., I say, look South. We have lived under soft authoritarianism, I would say, since 1776.
0: Mm-hmm. That's Stacey Abrams. One more thing I want to play for you. You know, again, it's only, you know, the Democratic punditry class, or those not elected that have the moral clarity, courage to take on the radicals that have taken over this party. Hakeem Jeffries, for example, over the weekend was on Meet the Press and is pressed whether he would vote to abolish ICE if Democrats take control of the House. He doesn't want to answer it because he doesn't want to piss off the people that are really in charge because he's a minority leader in name only.
1: If Democrats win back the House, if you become Speaker, would you bring a vote to abolish ICE to the House floor?
21: Well, here's what I believe unites Democrats in terms of dealing with the situation that we confront in this country. First, we need a safe, secure, and strong border. We also need to proceed under the principle that immigration enforcement in this country should be fair, just, and humane. And clearly, ICE is completely and totally out of control, which is why Democrats in this Congress haven't given Donald Trump's violent mass deportation machine a dime.
0: I mean, the level of cowardice is unprecedented. I've never seen anything like it. Joe in Florida. Joe, how are you? Glad you called.
22: Yeah, I'm good. And you touched on exactly what my complaint with you is. You don't make these people answer the question, and they still get on your show. I'm going to use the example last week you had de Blasio on your TV show. And the example I'll cite was you asked him how much should somebody that earns $100,000, $1 million, a bit, whatever, how much should they be able to keep? And you never made him answer that question.
0: Joe, let me ask you a question. You can go back and watch that interview. And I've had other DSA candidates that have answered those questions. I can't make, if I ask somebody a question four or five times, you know, I can't make them answer when they're ducking and dodging and weaving. But the point is made. I mean, I'm very impressed with the intelligence of my audience on radio and TV and my podcast that they get it why they don't want to answer. They don't want to. And I've had other people answer the question. So the reason I'm putting these, you know, crazy lunatics on is so that if they answer there, you know, for example, I've had somebody say 95 cents out of every dollar should go to the government and, you know, billionaires should only be able to keep 5 cents. They're not going to stay here and run their businesses here and create jobs here if that's the case. So, what was the guy's name, Linda, we had on radio? And I said to this guy, he answered every question and he supports most of the DSA agenda. You know, we had this guy on, what was his name, Linda? You can say it on air. The guy
23: Oliver
0: from Florida
23: Larkin.
0: That's running.
23: Oliver Larkin.
0: Okay. So he sounded like a nice guy. I was respectful. And, you know, at the end, he did answer those questions. And then at the end, I said, so basically your philosophy is to each according to their need, from each according to their ability. And then his answer to that question was, yeah, I agree with that. And I said, well, you know who said that first? And he says, no, but I guess you're going to tell me. And I said, that would be Karl Marx. So you're a Marxist. So, you know, I don't know how you expect. Do you expect me to, like, push my hand through the TV set and force somebody to answer? I mean, I don't know what you want me to do. I think their non-answer is an answer.
22: If you, like he's been on many times, if you know they're not going to answer, then I just don't think they should get the airtime.
0: He did answer a lot more questions than he has previously. What I do is I keep asking it as many times as I feel like I have made my point.
24: They want to eliminate
0: the
24: Senate.
0: And audience gets it.
24: Allow Congress to choose the president and judges. Do you agree with that?
25: I would like to see the Electoral College abolished.
24: You support eliminating the Senate. Let's start there.
25: I think that as a long-term reform, we do need to make Congress more reflective of a representative democracy.
24: Do you want to abolish ICE?
25: I do.
24: Do you want to defund the Department of War?
25: I do think that we need to radically cut our defense spending. The Pentagon has never been able to pass a budget.
24: Would you eliminate cash bail?
25: I do think that cash bail is a punitive measure that goes against our Constitution.
24: You think that public ownership of corporations should be taken over by the government?
25: It depends on what industry.
24: To each American based on their needs, from each American based on their ability. Do you support that?
25: I think that's a fine concept.
24: Do you know who said that first? You don't, do you?
25: Inform me.
24: I will inform you. A guy by the name of Karl Marx.
0: I mean, Joe, you're not giving me any credit at all, which is fine.
22: That's not fair either. I gave you plenty of credit. It's just when they come on and there's facts to be had and they don't have to defend their position, because I'm sure there were people that thought, well, maybe he thinks 80% and they can think whatever they want.
0: But I got others to answer it. He is ducking, dodging, weaving. But let me ask you, don't you think our audience is kind of smarter than the average? If you're a conservative, you have to kind of be informed and smart and think through things. I mean, it sounds great on paper. Everything's going to be free. Oh, thank goodness. No anxiety in life. Great. No pressure in life. Meanwhile, you take away the whole meaning of life, in my view. But
22: could you have
0: when I ask a question four times and a guy won't answer it, don't you think the audience gets that the guy's dodging and that he doesn't want to speak the truth about what he really believes?
22: Could you have rephrased it and said, how much do you keep of what you are?
0: How can I rephrase that question? How much out of every dollar, if somebody makes $100,000 a year, should they be able to keep after they pay state, local, federal taxes? How would you rephrase it? Teach me.
22: How much does he keep? How much?
0: Okay, that's fair, but he wouldn't have answered that either. I'm just, when somebody's dodging that way, when I'm going in four and five times, Joe, give me a little credit here. You're killing me. You're killing me. I'm trying hard.
22: Oh, yeah. The other thing I would really like to see, I'd like to see film of what it's like to live in Russia. I think people need to see what it's really like.
0: Or Cuba or Venezuela under Chavez or Maduro. You know, you can go anywhere. I can do that. That's a good idea.
22: You really see it on your show visually. One thing to hear it. Thing to.
0: Good idea. I don't disagree with that. I think I will steal that idea and not give you any attribution at all. How do you like that? I'm kidding. Joe, listen, I'm open to constructive criticism. I am trying hard. And I think we've gotten more that have answered and exposed more people than anyone else on radio or TV. I don't know anyone else that has been as successful at doing that. That's my own thoughts. But I'll work harder. I'm trying to do the best job I can. I promise you. Mo the Liberal.
2: How are you, Sean?
0: So you don't think I'm the most dangerous man in America anymore?
2: Sean, you have become almost the voice of reason in your old age here, you know?
0: Wow.
2: You're picking on a few people that should be picked on. You know, you're still sticking to the party line, but, you know.
0: I'm a proud conservative. I mean, I am philosophically sound and consistent.
2: Sean, how long have I been talking? How many issues have I heard you expound over the years, shall we say? The litany of beautiful things that come out of that eloquent brain of yours. Come on now. We have...
0: Let me ask you, do you support the DSA agenda?
2: What is the DSA? I don't even know what it is. Is that Department of Sanitation?
0: No, that would be the Democratic Socialists of America. That's Mamdani's group.
2: Oh, yeah, that's a nice label. I like that. Todo imperialismo.
0: Well, they have on their website, they want to eliminate the U.S. Senate, and they don't want the people to choose a president any longer. They want to pack the courts. Do you support those things?
2: I support a great change in our government.
0: I didn't ask you that. I asked you, do you support eliminating the Senate, people no longer pick the president, and packing the judiciary, yes or no?
2: I agree with the abolishing the Senate, or at least revising it.
0: Okay, and people shouldn't pick the president?
2: President should, we want a popular vote, electoral college. It don't matter to me. You know, every four...
0: Do you want to pack the court with judges that are liberal?
2: They're already packed with a bunch of, I won't say, but I don't, look.
0: You want amnesty for illegals and to abolish the borders?
2: I live in Brooklyn and...
0: Answer, yes or no. I don't have a lot of time. Do you want amnesty for illegals? You want to abolish the borders?
2: Yes, of course. I want them...
0: Do you want to abolish ICE?
2: ICE. I don't like ICE.
0: Okay. Do you want to defund the Department of War?
2: Department of Defense. Yeah.
0: Okay. No. So the answer is yes. You want to defund it. We'll have no Department of Defense or War, whatever you want to call it.
2: None whatsoever. No, my God.
0: None.
2: What do we need?
0: You want to eliminate cash bail? Yes or no?
2: Cash bail. Oh, I think Cash Patel should bail everybody out.
0: Do you want to eliminate cash bail? Stop being too cute by half.
2: Sean, bail.
0: Yes or no? Keep it or get rid of it?
2: Bail is not a punishment for a crime, okay?
0: You want to abolish prisons and the police?
2: Police. I love the police.
0: So keep the police, but abolish prisons?
2: prisons. Oh, my God. They're building a beautiful new one downtown Brooklyn. It looks like...
0: So you don't want to abolish the prison, yes or no?
2: My buddy's a deputy warden. I want him to keep his job.
0: Okay, so if somebody steals toothpaste or any items from a pharmacy, that shouldn't be illegal based on this DSA member. Are you okay with that?
2: Toothpaste?
0: Anything. Steal anything from any drugstore.
2: A drug?
0: Stealing should be legal. That's she said.
2: As long as they didn't get behind the counter and steal the good drugs, it really doesn't matter, you know?
0: Okay. You know, it might matter to the person that paid for them. And the person that has to pay the rent and the mortgage and the person that won't be able to stay in business. All right. You're a lunatic. What can I tell you? You have met every expectation I expected from you.
2: Yeah. And look, I love Chuck Schumer. And unfortunately,
0: he's done. His career is over. Say goodbye, Chuck. Got to go. Mow the lib. Now, Linda, did I not make that guy answer the question?
6: I'll tell you
0: Ryan,
6: what, Mo, you held his feet to the fire for the previous caller. Oh, my gosh.
0: Yeah, I got yelled at after, you know, I've been getting one DSA person after another to admit it. Hey, listen, everyone needs a safety security strategy. Some cases, there's only one option, lethal. Somebody wants to kill you and your family. FBI says that's, you know, 0.01% of the time. So this new technology that is called BYRNA.com is so important. 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
5: Accused killer Luigi Mangione's online legal defense fundraiser still going despite his recent guilty plea to federal charges tied to the fatal shooting of UnitedHealthcare CEO Brian Thompson. The United States is just days away from new tariffs on Canada, and at least two Moe's Southwest Grill locations in Jacksonville have closed in the wake of Quality Fresca filing for Chapter 11 earlier this month. Benjamin Fritkus, 104.5 WOKV.
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19: On the south side, you've got a crash on 95 southbound at the I-295 southbound exchange, and that's currently blocking the right shoulder. On the north side, got a crash on 95 southbound. It's just after Airport Road. And a multi-vehicle crash on the East Beltway northbound at the ramp from Alta Drive. From the Traffic Center, I'm Scott Young.
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18: From the Action News Jax First Alert Weather Center, I'm meteorologist Gary Biedenvall. Timing out intense heat, and when we see some more thunderstorms in the Action News Jax First Alert forecast in less than 10 minutes.
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0: All right, that's going to wrap things up for today. A great Hannity, 9 Eastern tonight on the Fox News Channel. With this lady that says stealing should be legal in America, one of these crazy DSA people. We have Brianna Lyman going out to ask people if stealing should be legal. Can't believe it's a question I'm ever asking, but I am. We have Senator Eric Schmidt tonight, Greg Jarrett, Kellyanne, Aaron McGuire, Riley Gaines. We got a great show, news you'll never get from the legacy media mob. Don't miss it. Set your DVR, 9 Eastern. We'll see you tonight. We'll be back here tomorrow. Thank you for making this show possible.

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8: No new talks have been scheduled between the U.S. and Iran as the 60-day negotiation period.

0: president's thinking. Now, I asked the president about these parallel talks that are taking place between Iran and Oman about control of the Strait of Hormuz. And the president told Fox News, if Oman gets in the way, we'll bomb the S out of them.
1: Trump also denied claims about dwindling U.S. munitions, saying the military still has access to medium-range weapons systems. Tomorrow's Florida primary is pitting establishment candidates against progressive challengers, Alex Hogan reports.
2: So among congressional candidates in one Florida primary, substitute teacher and self-described socialist Elijah Manley is challenging Debbie Wasserman Schultz, who's seeking her 12th term. Another congressional district, progressive Oliver Larkin, is running against Congressman Jared Moskowitz. Larkin is running on universal health care, free college, and a more aggressive economic agenda.
3: We have a higher cost of living in the Miami metropolitan area now than New York City, and we've had 30 years of Republican rule in Tallahassee.
2: So this is a similar debate that we've been seeing playing out in races across the country as Democrats decide what the future of the party will look like.
1: Jacksonville's Angie Nixon faces retired Lieutenant Colonel. Listening for up to the minute coverage and results throughout the day tomorrow. 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

0: Born on America's darkest day, September 11th, 01, the Tunnel to Towers Foundation, they have helped American heroes ever since. Heroes like United States Navy Chief Shannon Kent. 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
6: A 7 on the WOKV weather meter. This evening, we are tracking for you partly cloudy skies. A few isolated showers moving southeast. A lot of dry spots as well, though. Temperatures warm in the 80s and 70s. Humid as well. Overnight, down to the lower to mid-70s. Upper 70s at the coast. Partly sunny, downright hot and humid on Tuesday. Highs in the mid to upper 90s. Feels like temperatures 108 to 112. And scattered afternoon thunderstorms for Tuesday. From the Action News Jax First Alert Weather Center, I'm meteorologist Garrett Beedenball for 104.5 WOKV.
5: First Alert Traffic from the Strata Air Conditioning and Heating Traffic Center.
7: On the south side, you've got a crash on 95 southbound at the I-295 southbound exchange. On the north side, multi-vehicle crash on the East Beltway northbound at the ramp from Alta Drive. From the Traffic Center, I'm Scott Young.
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7: First alert traffic from the Strata Air Conditioning and Heating Traffic Center.
17: On the north side, got a crash on 95 southbound. It's just after Airport Road from the Traffic Center. I'm Scott Young.

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5: First alert traffic from the Strata Air Conditioning and Heating Traffic Center.
6: Multi-vehicle crash on the East Beltway northbound at the ramp from Alta Drive. From the Traffic Center, I'm Scott Young.
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7: Is Barack Obama. And you're going to say, what are you talking about, Jimmy? Barack Obama's obviously not a white supremacist. No, of course not. But his border policies, by today's standards, would be considered far more aggressive than even Trump's. This is Obama running for president talking about the border. I bring this up, why? Because in the next hour, we're going to have a great discussion about how all of these Democrats are vowing to abolish ICE because this is Hitler stuff, to be deporting people, to be denying benefits to employers who want to hire illegal immigrants. Except nobody told that to our first black president. Clip 12.
8: One of the central components of immigration reform is enforcement, and this bill contains a number of important provisions to beef up border security. But that's not enough. Real enforcement also means drying up the pool of jobs that encourages illegal immigration, and that can only happen if employers don't hire illegal workers. Unfortunately, our current employer enforcement system does little to nothing to deter illegal immigrants from finding work.
7: Now, fast forward to today, and that same Barack Obama would tell you what? That all of these deportations and all of these crackdowns on migrant hiring are somehow racist.
9: You're either crooked or you're stupid.
7: Okay, but that's what he does. Okay, the Democrat Party, writ large, has just abandoned any and all principle. They think calling Trump bad automatically makes them good. So they now oppose pretty much everything they've stood for, including in the next hour, I'm going to play you a clip about why Democrats are abandoning gay voters. They went from shoving pride down our throats, okay, to we're not even going to mention gay rights anymore because the Muslims get upset about it. That's a real thing. And I didn't call him out for that. Bill Maher did on his show, to his credit. I will play it for you at the tippy top of the next hour because it's fascinating to see how they're trying to do this big tent thing. Oh, we're a big tent party. Okay, but the reality is there are only spaces in that tent for people who show up with a lot of fundraising money. Do you think anybody's inviting John Fetterman into the tent for saying we should secure the border and stand with Israel? No, okay? That's racist white supremacist stuff. You know, he wants to strengthen border security and crack down on illegal immigrants who are driving and working here illegally. You can't say that stuff, you know, unless you were Barack Obama running for president. But that's the point. This whole thing is just a giant clown show aimed at winning.
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16: No extension. I'm Lisa Lucera, Fox News. The U.S. and Iran are still talking through mediators, but the memorandum of understanding between the countries has expired.
17: It's been 60 days since the president signed the memorandum of understanding in Paris. It's not being extended, but the president said in the Oval Office Monday, while Iran wants to make a deal, they won't make the kind of deal he says is necessary. The president insists, though, the U.S. blockade against Iran in the Strait of Hormuz is working.
18: We're taking out millions of barrels of oil a week. If you look at the kind of numbers that we're doing, the strait is open and the oil prices are coming down, and they will continue to come down unless we decide to do something far more drastic than we're doing.
17: Earlier,

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6: No extension. I'm Lisa Lacerra, Fox News. The U.S. and Iran are still talking through mediators, but the memorandum of understanding between the countries has expired.
7: It's been 60 days since the president signed the memorandum of understanding in Paris. It's not being extended, but the president said in the Oval Office Monday, while Iran wants to make a deal, they won't make the kind of deal he says is necessary. The president insists, though, the U.S. blockade against Iran in the Strait of Hormuz is working.
8: We're taking out millions of barrels of oil a week. If you look at the kind of numbers that we're doing, the strait is open, and the oil prices are coming down, and they will continue to come down unless we decide to do something far more drastic than we're doing.
7: Earlier, he told Fox News he could bomb the country of Oman, accusing them of getting in the way of a future deal by negotiating with the Iranians over the strait.
6: Fox's Jessica Rosenthal. Meanwhile, Special Envoy Jared Kushner is in Israel, where he held marathon talks with Prime Minister Benjamin Netanyahu. He's sounding optimistic.
9: We could be seeing progress, you know, in as much as in as little as 30 days, hopefully on, you know, starting to take some of the weapons out and hopefully, filling in some of the tunnels as well in the next 60 to 90 days as well. So progress could come quite soon, but we do need cooperation from both sides.
6: Israel is calling on Hamas to disarm before any reconstruction of Gaza can begin. President Trump reacting after a federal appeals court has ordered a pause on construction of the White House ballroom.
8: The bottom line is they're trying to stop something, and they won't be successful, but they're trying to stop something that's almost completed.
6: The Solicitor General argues the ballroom is needed because it's an integrated military complex, which includes a secure ballroom space that's vitally required for national security. A group of historic preservationists are suing to stop the project. O.J. Brigance, who won a Super Bowl with the Baltimore Ravens before battling ALS, is dying.
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10: A 7 on the WOKV weather meter. This evening, we are tracking for you partly cloudy skies. A few isolated showers moving southeast. A lot of dry spots as well, though. Temperatures

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11: Andy Beshear, governor of Kentucky. They want you to believe he is known as a moderate.
12: That is a fact check false.
11: Here is Andy Beshear saying he wants to abolish the Electoral College. Now, before I play this clip, I want you to understand. every single Democrat who keeps saying things like, oh, we need to abolish the Electoral College. We need to stack the Supreme Court. They're not asking to do it now while they're not in power. They're asking to do it once they get in power, which means this is not about creating an impartial system. It's about creating a system that fortifies their view of the world in a way that offers no pushback or representation for the parts of the country that don't agree with them. Let me give you an example. California votes liberal like 99% of the time because of the concentration of population in places like Los Angeles and San Francisco. Okay. But if you happen to see me out in California like 2 weeks ago, somehow we sold out these massive arenas in other parts of the state, like Napa and Monterey and down in Anaheim. Why? Because there's a lot of people out there that don't share the same values as the folks that live in places like LA or San Francisco, where everything is a giant outdoor toilet. True story. But the point is, okay, the Electoral College exists to give representation to geographic parts of the country that see things differently. Okay, they have a Senate, they have a House, they have a legislative way to balance out the population advantages and disadvantages of certain states. What the Democrats are banking on in abolishing the Electoral College is that it'll always come down to the popular vote where they can juice turnout in those inner cities. Like when you look at the electoral map in 2024, Donald Trump beat Kamala Harris on 96% of the country, if you look at it by county. Okay, when he ran against Joe Biden, he still beat him by about 90% of the map when you measure it by county. But there's a population density in certain cities. The Democrats now banking on that, despite the fact that getting rid of the Electoral College would not have changed the outcome in 2024 because Kamala lost all of the swing states and she lost the popular vote too. Okay, that's just the reality.
13: Kamala's awful with her weird laugh.
11: But again, they don't want to stack the court and do any of this stuff now when they're out of power. They want to do it then so they can stack it in their favor. But here's Bashir talking about the Electoral College. This guy's supposed to be a moderate. Clip one.
14: I didn't realize you support abolishing the Electoral College. If you're saying direct election of the president and vice president.
15: Yeah, I've said it a number of times. And it's because in Kentucky, we will never see a candidate for president or vice president unless they're from here. Why? Because people just expect that it'll go one way or the other. It's the idea that someone would get elected not just knowing about seven states, but having to earn votes all over the United States. I certainly think it's time.
11: Oh, man, such a jackass. And he's supposed to be the moderate. He's the guy that gets up there and says five-year-old kids are trapped in the wrong body and they're going to kill themselves if we don't give them gender reassignment surgery. Listen, man, if you're a five-year-old and you think you're trapped in the wrong body, you're actually trapped in the wrong house, and you're probably trapped in the wrong classroom. Because kids do not come out of the womb going, I'm stuck in the wrong body. You need an adult pounding that into your skull every day. Hey, hon, you didn't finish all your dinosaur mac and cheese. Are you sure we don't need to cut off your junk? That's how it's crazy. It's become its own ideology that they force on the kids. But when it comes to this whole, you know, abolish the Electoral College thing, just the same, they don't have a real excuse for that. When he says, well, we don't want it to come down to seven states. Okay, we want it to come down to like 17 cities, you understand? So instead of seven states, ostensibly the swing states is what we call them, you know, and we claim the outcome of the election hinges on these seven states. What he's saying is let's make it all about population. So then it comes from seven states to seven cities. New York, Los Angeles, Dallas, Texas, San Francisco, Chicago, Milwaukee, Detroit. Those cities that are all giant outdoor toilets, if Andy Bashir had it his way, those toilets would flush and determine who the next president is. And he wants you to think that's a good thing.
16: Sell crazy someplace else. We're all stocked up here.
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21: Fox News, I'm Tom Graham. A 60-day U.S. ceasefire with Iran expired today. The agreement previously collapsed several weeks ago as the two sides continued the violence regardless of the deal. A permanent peace solution continues to evade negotiators.
22: President Trump is still sounding bullish, telling Fox News, quote, they should put up the white flag of surrender. President Trump clearly feels that the U.S. naval blockade is having a cumulative effect on Iran's economy.
21: Fox's Jonathan Hunt, a scheduling change delaying the beginning of Luigi Mangione's state trial for the murder of a healthcare CEO.
23: Mangione's state case in New York will not get underway September 8th as previously scheduled. It comes after last week's federal proceeding where Mangione pleaded guilty to stalking charges.
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